some of y'all never been down south too much. I'm gonna tell you a little bit about this so that you understand what I'm talking about. Down there we have a plant that grows out in the woods and the fields. Looks something like a turnip green. Everybody calls it poke salad. Poke salad. Used to know a girl lived down there and she'd go out in the evenings and pick her a mess of it. Carry it home and cook it for supper. Cause that's about all they had to eat. They did all right.

wretched, spiteful, straight razor tote moment. Lord, I must pick my mess up.

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1: From the Sky News Centre at 2. Manchester City fans are coming to terms with the possibility of sanctions for the Premier League club. There are reports an independent tribunal has found the team guilty of all but one of 115 charges of breaching financial rules made against them. Solomon, a City supporter, says many fans will feel let down.
2: The people, the fans, they'll never have the same trust in the owners and the club again. But there's the true fans that will stay with the club through thick and thin. But obviously they'll lose quite a few. Just for everything that's going on.
1: Iran says it has offered the US a 7-day plan to reopen the Strait of Hormuz. Tehran says it would restore shipping if Washington lifts its naval blockade, eases oil sanctions, and observes a wider ceasefire. Andy Burnham has ruled out calling an early general election, saying the next vote will be in 2029. He's heading to Liverpool for his first Labour conference as Prime Minister. A legal challenge to the Parades Commission's decision to allow the Orange Order to march on the mainly nationalist Garvaki Road in Portadown is expected to be made this morning. It's not happened since 1998, when the Drumcree Parade triggered violence during one of Northern Ireland's most bitter disputes. The Parades Commission has put a number of restrictions in place ahead of Sunday's event, but that hasn't satisfied the First Minister, Sinn Féin's Michelle O'Neill.
3: Why do they want to reopen this parade? Why do they want to force themselves down the Garvaki Road against the wishes of this community, who've been crystal clear from day one that they do not want this? And they have rights too. They have rights to live free from intimidation and from sectarianism. And this is blatant sectarianism.
1: As thousands of students begin university this week, many are questioning whether it's still worth it. According to research, 60% are worried it won't lead to a job that justifies the cost of a student loan. England play their first game since the World Cup when they face Spain in the Nations League this evening. Last night, Northern Ireland grabbed a stoppage time winner to get past Georgia 1-0 in Tbilisi. That's the latest. I'm Daisy Steele.
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1: From the Sky News Centre at 3. Former Manchester City midfielder Rodri says he believes in the innocence of the club. Reports suggest an independent tribunal has found City guilty of most of the 115 alleged breaches of Premier League financial rules. City have always denied wrongdoing. The Spain captain says the players' achievements on the pitch cannot be taken away.
2: It's not paid off by money, you know, it's paid with effort, with partnership, with, you know, being shoulder to shoulder every day. And yeah, we had a lot of success the years, and I can only tell you that everything was deserved.
1: Iran says it has offered the US a 7-day plan to reopen the Strait of Hormuz. Tehran says it would restore shipping if Washington lifts its naval blockade, eases oil sanctions, and observes a wider ceasefire. Andy Burnham has ruled out calling an early general election, saying the next vote will be in 2029. He's heading to Liverpool for his first Labour conference as Prime Minister. A legal challenge is expected this morning over a decision to allow the Orange Order to march along the mainly nationalist Garvaki Road in Portadown. It'll be the first time the route has been used since 1998, when there was widespread violence. Pope Leo will celebrate a huge open-air mass in the centre of Paris today. Tens of thousands of people are expected in the Place de la Concorde during the first papal visit to France in 18 years. Yesterday, the pontiff toured the streets of the capital in the Popemobile and spoke about the challenges posed by artificial intelligence. NBC's Claudio Lavanga is travelling with the Pope.
3: He said the Vatican is in contact with many AI leaders who, he said, they are very much open to look for ways to make sure the technology does not displace or ultimately destroy humanity.
1: And a single UK ticket holder has won £111 million in last night's Euro Millions draw. It's the third time the jackpot has been won in the UK this year. That's the latest. I'm Daisy Steele.
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1: From the Sky News Centre at 4, Manchester City's Premier League rivals are believed to be considering their options should they be found guilty of breaching financial regulations. An independent tribunal has reportedly upheld all but one of 115 charges made against them. City have always denied any wrongdoing. Chief football writer at the Daily Mirror, John Cross, says fellow top-flight clubs are bound to feel cheated.
2: Yes, there have been particular instances where, you know, teams have been impacted upon sort of points deduction in recent times, and they have sort of kind of taken, you know, legal action. Let's see what happens. I'd be ever so surprised if City were ultimately stripped of titles that were won on the pitch.
1: Iran says it's offered the US a seven-day plan to reopen the Strait of Hormuz. Tehran says it would restore shipping if Washington lifts its naval blockade, eases oil sanctions, and observes a wider ceasefire. Andy Burnham has ruled out calling an early general election, saying the next vote will be in 2029. He's heading to Liverpool for his first Labour conference as Prime Minister. Pope Leo will celebrate a huge open-air mass in the centre of Paris today. Tens of thousands of people are expected to attend during the first papal visit to France in 18 years. As thousands of students begin university this week, many are questioning whether it's still worth it. 60% are worried it won't lead to a job that justifies the cost of a student loan. A three-year degree plus living expenses costs around £70,000. Chair of the Social Mobility Commission, Alan Francis, thinks it's important to have choice.
3: Making sure that there is that broader range of choice of opportunities and pathways, and that young people understand that a degree is not the only way of doing that. There are opportunities around apprenticeships and so forth, which are important. But we're talking about this in a very tight labour market. The economy isn't growing. That makes it very difficult.
1: And George Russell is well placed to cut the 81-point gap at the top of the Formula One Drivers' Championship as he goes from pole position at this afternoon's Azerbaijan Grand Prix. That's the latest. I'm Daisy Steele.
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1: From the Sky News Centre at 5, football finance expert Kieran Maguire doesn't think Manchester City will be thrown out of the Premier League. That's despite reports they've been found guilty for nearly all the 115 financial regulations they allegedly broke over a nine-year period from 2009. Maguire believes they'll escape the worst outcome.
2: We've got this huge waiting period, or ideally a short waiting period, for the tariff, whether that's a points deduction, whether that's a fiscal penalty, or whether it could be the nuclear option and they're expelled from the Premier League, which I think most commentators think is highly unlikely.
1: An independent commission has been considering the allegations. City deny any wrongdoing and are now thought to be appealing. Iran says it's offered the US a seven-day plan to reopen the Strait of Hormuz. Tehran says it would restore shipping if Washington lifts its naval blockade, eases oil sanctions and observes a wider ceasefire. Andy Burnham has ruled out calling an early general election, saying the next vote will be in 2029. He's heading to Liverpool for his first Labour conference as Prime Minister. A 28-year-old British climber has died after falling around 200 feet from a mountain in northern Spain. He fell into a gully while descending from the summit of Torre Thoredo in the Cantabrian mountains. Pope Leo will celebrate a huge open-air mass in the centre of Paris today. Tens of thousands of people are expected in the Place de la Concorde during the first papal visit to France in 18 years. Yesterday, the pontiff toured the streets of the capital in the Popemobile and spoke about the challenges posed by artificial intelligence. NBC's Claudio Lavanga is travelling with the Pope.
3: He said the Vatican is in contact with many AI leaders who, he said, they're very much open to look for ways to make sure the technology does not displace or ultimately destroy humanity.
1: And a single UK ticket holder has won £111 million in last night's Euro Millions draw. That's the latest. I'm Daisy Steele.
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1: From the Sky News Centre at 6. Manchester City fans are coming to terms with the possibility of sanctions for the Premier League club. There are reports an independent tribunal's found City guilty of all but one of 115 alleged breaches of financial rules. The club's consistently denied wrongdoing and is reportedly planning to appeal the decision. City supporter Solomon says many fans will feel let down.
2: The people, the fans, they'll never have the same trust in the owners and the club again. But there's the true fans that will stay with the club through thick and thin, but obviously they'll lose quite a few just for everything that's going on.
1: Iran says it's given the US what it calls a concrete 7-day plan to reopen the Strait of Hormuz. Under the proposal, Tehran would reopen the waterway and reopen talks on its nuclear program in a week if the US lifts its naval blockade, waives oil sanctions, and observes a ceasefire that includes Lebanon. Andy Burnham's ruled out calling an early general election, saying the next vote will be in 2029. The Prime Minister says going to the polls now would throw the country into a backward-looking process. The father of a Nottingham attack victim says snooping on patients' files should become a criminal offence.
3: There are so many parents, there are so many people who have been through tragedies and who now find how much more that heartbreak continues, and it is literally one gut punch after another when you find that something has gone wrong.
1: Dr. Sanjoy Kumar's daughter Grace was stabbed to death in June 2023. His proposal comes after an NHS England announcement to suspend those who look at medical records without consent. A 28-year-old British climber's died after falling around 200 feet from a mountain in northern Spain. He fell into a gully in the Cantabrian Mountains. And a single UK ticket holder has won £111 million in last night's Euro Millions draw. It's the third time the jackpot's been won in the UK this year. And that's the latest.

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1: Manx Radio News at 7 o'clock. Moramai, good morning. I'm Tessa Hawley. A former MHK and government minister says the next chief minister has a very difficult decision to make about Alfred Cannon. The current chief minister was re-elected to serve a fourth term as MHK for Aaron Michael at this year's general election. But three of his ministers lost their seats. Alex Allinson, who stood down as Ramsay MHK after 10 years, ran against Mr. Cannon in the chief minister election in 2021.
2: I think Alf Cannon is in a very difficult position, and whoever is chief minister is going to have to make some difficult decisions about him. I'm not sure whether he wants to stand and have a second bite of the cherry, or whether he wants to go back into Treasury and have an awful lot more power than he had as chief minister. Whatever he does, theoretically, he could destabilise the next council of ministers because he's been chief minister.
1: Police are appealing for witnesses after a man was assaulted in Douglas. The incident happened at around 3:10 last Sunday afternoon on the grassed area of Victoria Crescent. Officers say the person responsible left the area in a black Ford which travelled towards Broadway. It was being driven by a woman with blonde hair. It's believed the incident was filmed. In sport, it's week three of the 2026 Isle of Man mixed hockey season, and the early battles are emerging for supremacy across the divisions ahead of today's latest fixtures. In the mixed Premier League, defending champions Backers A are the only top flight team with a perfect start to the campaign ahead of a meeting with Castletown Southerners. Meanwhile, Backers' nearest challengers, Vikings A and Valkyries A, face each other later, with both having the chance to stay in touch with the current leaders. Manx Radio's hockey correspondent Ben Cunningham agrees this could be a crucial opportunity for either side to stay in the running at the top.
3: This is going to be a very close one for sure. I mean, I watched Vikings A last week against Castletown Celts, and to be honest with you, there was a couple of places where if Valkyries A can work it out, they could catch Vikings A out. Valkyries A, they got one win and one loss. After watching Vikings last week, I'm on the fence on who could possibly take the win on this one.
1: In international news, Manchester City's Premier League rivals are believed to be considering their options should they be found guilty of breaching financial regulations. An independent tribunal has reportedly upheld all but one of 115 charges made against them. City have always denied any wrongdoing and are understood to be planning to appeal. Iran has offered the US a deal to reopen the Strait of Hormuz in 7 days. Tehran would reopen the waterway and reopen talks on its nuclear program if the US lifts its naval blockade, waives oil sanctions, and observes a ceasefire that includes Lebanon. And Strictly Come Dancing returns with its first live show tonight. 200,000 more viewers tuned in at the peak of last week's launch episode than last year. Manx Radio News at 7:03 are next at 8 o'clock. 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

make love so fine. I put my head on her shoulder. She said, tell me all the trouble. You know what she said? She said,

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1: Manx Radio News at 8 o'clock. Moramai, good morning. I'm Tessa Hawley. A former MHK says the next Chief Minister has a very difficult decision to make about Alfred Cannon. The current Chief Minister was re-elected to serve a fourth term in Aaron Michael this week, but three of his ministers lost their seats. Alex Allinson, who stood down as Ramsay MHK after 10 years, ran against Mr. Cannon in the Chief Minister election in 2021.
2: I think Alf Cannon is in a very difficult position, and whoever is chief minister is going to have to make some difficult decisions about him. I'm not sure whether he wants to stand and have a second bite of the cherry, whether he wants to go back into Treasury and have an awful lot more power than he had as chief minister. Whatever he does, theoretically, he could destabilise the next council of ministers because he's been chief minister.
1: Police are appealing for witnesses after a man was assaulted in Douglas. The incident happened at around 3:10 last Sunday afternoon on the grassed area of Victoria Crescent. Officers say the person responsible left the area in a black Ford which travelled towards Broadway. It was being driven by a woman with blonde hair. It's believed the incident was filmed. Anyone who can assist with the investigation is asked to contact police headquarters or Crime Stoppers. A yellow weather warning will come into effect on the Isle of Man tomorrow. Coastal overtopping is expected to affect Douglas, Laxey and Ramsay promenades. Strong south to southwest winds will combine with spring tides, resulting in minor overtopping of waves, spray and debris. The warning is in place from 11 a.m. to 2 p.m. on Sunday. High tide is at 12:30. The Isle of Man has retained its fair trade community status for another 3 years. It follows a submission for renewal earlier this summer. Siobhan Fletcher has the details.
3: The mark acknowledges the work of the island's fair trade group, as well as schools, churches, businesses and other organisations in campaigning and collaborating to promote trade justice and sustainable farming practices. Activities over the past few years have included fair trade conferences and assemblies for primary schools, fair trade tea and coffee promotions to the general public, talks and stalls at various events, and most recently, welcoming Douglas City Council's commitment to supporting fair trade principles as a local authority.
1: In sport, FC Isle of Man will make a return to cup competition for the first time in nearly 4 years tonight. The Ravens will host Widnes Town in the first round of the Macron Cup at the Bowl at 6 p.m. The last time the Islanders appeared in this tournament was October 2022. Manager Lee Dixon says it will be an opportunity to rotate his squad.
4: To be back in it now, obviously, is a nice feeling. I know it's nice for the fans. I know they've missed it. Great on the basis I can give some of the younger lads a run this weekend. Being able to give lads like that is invaluable. Game time, that's exciting. And obviously, we will also use it for an opportunity to get players on the pitch, minutes who haven't had a lot.
1: Manx Radio will be providing full live match commentary of FC Isle of Man versus Widnes Town on our DAB and AM 1368 channels. Looking now at the international news, and Andy Burnham's heading to Liverpool for the Labour Party conference this weekend, fresh from knocking down rumours he's considering an early general election. The UK Prime Minister told reporters yesterday he's just focusing on the job at hand. The Sun's chief political correspondent Martina Bett says speculation came from a poll last week showing a boost for Labour, but leaving the party still short of a majority.
5: There were reports some people at Number 10 were pushing for an early election, and looking at this poll, they were like, right, we should do it. But it would essentially bring Britain to a standstill when it comes to government governing, because Labour would be forced to do a coalition with left-wing parties.
1: At least 14 people have died in a plane crash in the Democratic Republic of Congo. It happened following a technical fault. Officials say the victims include two senior military officials. An investigation is underway. And US broadcaster CNN has been banned from travelling with Donald Trump on Air Force One. It's the latest move in a battle between the White House and the media after the administration was forced to lift restrictions on some outlets. CNN was due to fly with the US president for his trip to Tennessee until a note released last night didn't include it on the schedule. Manx Radio News at 8:05. Our next at 9:00. 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

weather. Thank you, Tessa. Dry, sunny spells today. Moderate to fresh southwesterly winds will pick up later. Highs of 17. Tomorrow starts cloudy. A band of rain arrives around mid-morning. That'll turn heavy at times before clearing during late afternoon, leaving sunshine and clear spells. Fresh to strong southerly or southeasterly winds, increasing near gale force for a time tomorrow afternoon. Highs of 16. Dry on Monday with sunny spells and light winds, 16 degrees.

Good morning, my friends, and welcome to the show that never ends. Another 2 hours of finger-stabbing, toe-tapping rock and roll music from the 1960s, live from Studio 2 in the Isle of Man. 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Aboard the time train with me and you this morning, Ethel the tea lady, Harry the driver, Roger the fireman. And it's the last Saturday of the month, which means it's grand draw time today for the Isle of Man Railway's fantastic prize of tickets for Grandparents' Day. Two adults, two children up for grabs today. If you've entered over the last 3 weeks, you're in the draw. And there's a last chance to do that with our competition question this morning, coming up in about 25 minutes at 8:30. We'll do that big draw at 9:30 for the two adult tickets and two children's tickets for Sunday, the 4th of October, to celebrate Grandparents' Day. As always, we'd love to hear from you. So if you'd like to say hello, text 166177 or email studio@manxradio.com or use WhatsApp 07624 166177. Put us in your contact list and talk to us for free. Are you ready? Let's get on with it.

0: The Monkees, Pleasant Valley Sunday. And the Seekers, Georgie Girl, good way to get us off today. Good morning to Graham in Suffolk, looking forward to the time train. And Graham says, can you slow up through Foxdale? Because I want to get on. Okay, we'll do that at the level crossing, okay? Jump on, that's your will. Rory, good morning to you. It's going to be an autumnal weekend in Whitstable, and I may even have to think about putting a sweater on. There is a chill in the air, isn't there? Hang on, back in a sec.
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0: Here we are on platform one, waiting for the fast train to the 1960s. Good morning to Steve on the sunny Kent coast this morning, and he can clearly see the forts, the Red Sands and Shivering Town, Shivering Sands forts in the Thames estuary, home to Radio City and Radio 270 and Radio Such and some others as well in the glorious offshore pirate radio days of the 1960s. Morning to Val, saying hello from a bright and cold autumnal morning in Lichfield, and also wants to say hi to Julian, who's listening in Liss in Hampshire, and Val's looking forward to the show. Let's keep it in the family. Morning, Julian. It's a family affair. Okay. Oh, hang. Ethel, hello.
1: Hello, I'm Ethel. I'm 39 and I live at home with my parents.
0: Good for you. Very good.
1: How are you today?
0: I'm all right, thanks, Ethel. Thanks very much indeed.
1: Here's your tea.
0: Oh, tart. And you better go and do that for the rest of the train.
1: All right. See you later.
0: See you later.
2: Yeah, look at this, folks.
0: What's that?
2: Isle of Man Railways have provided me with a new shovel. No expense spared, eh?
0: Very impressed, Roger. Thank you.
3: Another weekend and the Isle of Man Railways time travel steam train is at your service, Chris.
0: Thank you, Harry, and thanks for getting up early and looking after the knobs and buttons and stuff. And Roger, thanks for... Roger was up at 4:30 this morning, stoking the boiler.
4: Let's steam the old girl up and get going.
0: That's a good idea. Shall we go?
5: All aboard Isle of Man Railways.

0: Motown Magic from the Supremes. You can't hurry love on that speed of noon with Herman's Hermits. Silhouettes. Good morning to Tony and Jeanette in Brittany in France, who are sending peace and love in French. Paix et amour. And it's sunny in France as well. I had an email in earlier on. Chris, could you please play either Sugar Sugar by the Archies or The Twist by Chubby Checker for Jan and Jeff celebrating their 11th wedding anniversary in Santorini? Marvellous.
1: Anyone for breakfast on a shovel?
0: Yes, please, mate. Whatever you can throw on, we'll have it. Thank you very much. Yesterday, our volcano tour guide told us we remind him of an English couple on the Benny Hill show he used to watch as a child. Still not sure how to take that. Anyway, happy 11th wedding anniversary today for Jan and Jeff.

0: Chubby Checker 1960, The Twist. His real name is Ernest Evans, by the way. And that's Otis Redding, Love Man. Good morning to Ray, who says, would it be possible to give a mention to Graham and Elaine in Port Erin? How nice it was to travel to Douglas with Elaine. All right, morning to you lot, and hope you're enjoying the programme today. Number one for the Isle of Man and the North West.
1: Oi, take off your shoes. He's going to play a Sandy Shaw record.
0: I am, funnily enough, Harry. Number one in the market for more than 20 years. There's always something to remind me.

0: Good morning to Pete and Pethwelly in Wales is wondering whether our 1368 to a 9 meter frequency is running on reduced power. No, it's not. It's just the time of the year. We've got the old Luxembourg fade going on, I think. All right, my friends, it's competition time with the Isle of Man Railways. Your chance to win tickets for Grandparents' Day. It's going to be fantastic. Leaving Douglas Steam Railway Station at 10 past 12 in the afternoon. Back by 20 to 3. Now, normal tickets are £49 per adult and £25 per child for the ages 2 to 12. We've got two adult and two children's tickets to give away today. Tickets include a fabulous three-course lunch and a gift for the grandparents and, of course, return travel from Douglas to Castletown. There's a licensed bar on board and you'll enjoy the fantastic scenery of the Isle of Man Steam Railway. Don't forget, all the details of the Isle of Man's unique transport services are online at rail.im. That's rail.im from the Welcome Centre, where you'll pick up the leaflets, or from your local steam railway station. It's all in there, dining car experiences, the Snaefell Mountain Railway, the halfway horse tram. Here's the question. It's the last Saturday of the month. We're giving away this prize in 1 hour's time at 9:30. For your last chance to get in with a chance of winning those tickets, answer this question. 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What date in October is the Bushy's Pie and Mash Train? What date in October is the Bushy's Pie and Mash Train?
1: All courtesy of the Isle of Man Railway's Time Train.
0: Thank you, Roger. It's already how to do. Don't forget to include your name. Text an email in the next hour. We'll put you in the draw. And you could be the winner of Grandparents' Day tickets for four. What date in October is the Bushy's Pie and Mash Train? Good luck.
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0: And a very good morning to Bob the Marshal from a very sunny, chilly Cadwell Park. Autumn is definitely here. There's a big attendance for the classic bikes this weekend. Looking like a great end to the season. Bob, have a fantastic weekend, won't you?

0: The yard shaped birds and things and rhythms and stuff. We're going to hear the rhythm of the rain on the Isle of Man where you are in 2026 tomorrow, I think.
1: Here we are, an Isle of Man Railways time train breakfast.
0: Thanks, Roger. How did he manage to do scrambled egg infused with coal dust?

There you are, the long-haired layabouts called the Rolling Stones. Let's spend the night together. Morning, Chris. Great show today. Thank you. Can you wish the wife, Lynn, a very happy birthday? Hope she has a great day. I'm off to play golf. Tell her I love her. That's from Finton. All right. Happy birthday, Lynn. Perhaps we'll meet you in the 19th a bit later on. Have yourselves a great day and a fantastic weekend. 18 minutes to 9 on The Big Show, live from the Isle of Man in Studio 2 with The Move.

0: and pumping gas.
1: Dionne Warwick-Dina, The Way to San Jose. Before that, The Move, Night of Fear. 13 minutes tonight. Good morning to Paul Cadwell in Colchester in Essex. Sent me an email during the week and says, can you play Twinkle, Golden Lights? It reminds me of my days at school with my then-girlfriend called Rebecca. Oh.
2: I've got the kettle on for you.
1: Thanks, Ethel. Okay, Paul, enjoy it.

1965 for Twinkle Golden Lights, and that's Vanity Fair. Contact year 1968. I live for the sun. Well, don't we all, but where is it?

There's a first time play from the Beatles' brand new album called Revolver. It's called I'm Only Sleeping. I've listened to it. I got it yesterday afternoon. It's available from your favourite record shops now.

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1: You're listening to Carnaby Street International live from the Isle of Man. Number one for the Isle of Man and the North West for over 20 years. Good morning to Granny Blanche in Yorkshire. Just to let you know that they've arrived in Salem, Massachusetts, doing some witch hunting. That's Marcus and Sean, you understand.
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3: 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Moramai, good morning. I'm Tessa Hawley. Several vessels were successfully intercepted as part of a maritime operation in the Irish Sea this week. Operation M-Stara was coordinated by the Joint Maritime Security Centre, the UK's multi-agency hub for maritime security. Police here say crucial intelligence gathered during the interventions will now be developed to map, exploit and dismantle illicit networks. This, the Isle of Man Constabulary says, will help ensure maritime borders remain hostile to criminal activity. A yellow weather warning will come into effect on the island tomorrow. Coastal overtopping is expected to affect Douglas, Laxey and Ramsey promenades, the western part of Shore Road in Rushen, Derby Haven and Castletown Prom could also be affected. Strong south to southwest winds will combine with spring tides, resulting in minor overtopping of waves, spray and debris. Free Manx language workshops are being held today for anyone interested in starting to learn. Described as an informal, fun and friendly introduction to Manx, the Blas Beg or Little Taste workshops will offer games, activities and a relaxed learning environment. They're on between 10 and 1 in Ramsey, Douglas, Port Erin and Peel. In sport, five local sides are in action on and off island in rugby this afternoon. Vagabonds men's and ladies teams get their respective seasons underway later, starting their campaigns away from home. For Vagabonds men in Counties 3, ADM, Lancashire, Cheshire, their first test is up against Clitheroe. Manx Radio's rugby correspondent Dave Christian is optimistic about the Islanders' chances.
4: The only real personnel change of note is Cam Finley. He's left the island. But aside from that, all the regular personnel are there. Dan Bonwick will still lead the side. They've got a good, strong front row. They've got a bit of pace out at the back line. Things possibly on the up for Vaggers. It's all down to the strength of the side they can take away to Clitheroe.
3: Looking now at the international news, and rival clubs are considering their next steps with all but one of 115 Premier League charges against Manchester City apparently upheld. They've reportedly been found guilty of breaching financial regulations for around a decade from 2009. Iran says it's given the US a plan which would see the Strait of Hormuz reopen within 7 days. The country's foreign minister says the choice now rests with the United States over whether to follow their conditions. And a single UK ticket holder has won £111 million in last night's EuroMillions draw. It's the third time the jackpot has been won in the UK this year. The winner has yet to come forward. Manx Radio News at 3 minutes past nine, our next at 10 o'clock. In the meantime, keep up to date by following Manx Radio on social media or by going to manxradio.com.
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weather. Here it is, dry, sunny spells today, moderate and fresh southwesterly winds, highs of 17, tomorrow starts cloudy, a band of rain arrives mid-morning, turning heavy at times, clearing late afternoon tomorrow, leaving late sunshine and clear spells. Fresh to strong southerly winds will pick up near gale force for a time tomorrow afternoon. Highs of 16, outlook Monday dry with sunny spells, light to moderate winds. Strengthening overnight into Tuesday, high on Monday 16.

cornflakes. Milk, sugar, and the sunshine taste of cornflakes. That's something everyone enjoys, especially when you've got a sailor's appetite. Buzz off, will you? There's not enough for two.

0: splits.
1: Have one for the road, Chris.
2: No, thanks, Ian. I'm driving. You don't want me in Mike's condition.
1: What do you mean?
2: Didn't you hear about it? Let Uncle Chris tell you. Mike's case came up last week. Had his license taken away, just like that. For 3 years. And said he was lucky.
1: Lucky?
2: Yeah. Said he could have been fined 100 quid and put inside for 2 years.
1: Maybe. But just for a few pints.
2: Well, it's no joke, is it? I mean, chap with a family. So, no more for me, Ian. And you take it easy yourself tonight.
3: Don't ask a man to drink and drive.
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absolutely fantastic. The Temptations, My Girl, and before that, the band, The Knights. They drove old Dixie down. Got to find a competition winner with the Isle of Man Railways coming up very soon. Tickets for two adults and two children for Grandparents' Day on Sunday, the 4th of October. We'll do that next. When I

0: 1963, Billy Fury, In Summer.
1: Anyone for a Jammy Dodger?
0: Oh, yes, please, Ethel. I love Jammy Dodgers. Okay, let's do this. Tickets for two adults and two children for Grandparents' Day on Sunday, the 4th of October, leaving Douglas Steam Railway Station 10 past 12 in the afternoon, back by 20 to 3. Normally, tickets are £49 per adult, £25 per children between the age of 2 and 12. We're giving two and two away today, and the price includes three courses and a gift for the grandparents and return travel from Douglas to Castletown. What a fabulous way for you to celebrate your grandparents and thank them for all their wonderful support, with a perfect Sunday lunch treat for all the family to share, with lots of laughter down the line as well. Once again, don't forget, you'll find all the details of the Isle of Man's unique transport services online at rail.im, from your local steam railway station, or indeed the leaflets will be available from the Welcome Centre at the Sea Terminal buildings in Douglas. Today's question was, what date in October is the Bushes Pie and Mash train running?
2: All courtesy of the Isle of Man Railway's Time Train.
0: Thank you, Roger. What date in October is the Bushes Pie and Mash train? It's Thursday the 15th. Thursday the 15th was the answer. Well done. You got that one right. You're in the draw. Hundreds and hundreds of you in the draw for this month. So we're going to ask our random number generator to come up with a number. It's come up with number 173. So hold on a minute. 173. That belongs to Mark Richard. Well done, Mark. You're our winner this month for the Isle of Man Railways. Tickets for two adults and two children for Grandparents' Day, Sunday the 4th of October, are yours. Mark Richard, many congratulations. 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

0: Heroes on the Water is open where you are in 2026 today at Port Sodrick between 10 and 2 this afternoon. The kettle's on. You'll receive a very warm welcome.
1: There is a house in your

The Boys on the Beach, Good Vibrations, swinging 1966. And before that, the Hollies with Searching. Coming up after me at 10 o'clock on Your Manx Radio, the island's number one, the Saturday Sandwich with Simon Clark and Kiri Kermo. Got a likeable lyric from 1982, and you could win a £20 voucher courtesy of the Ginger Hall. Incidentally, where you are in 2026, it's National Pancake Day today, National Johnny Appleseed Day, National Singles Day, and National Dumpling Day. We like a bit of dumpling now and again. Got some more songs to play before we get to the end of the show. These are the Overlanders.

Steve Marriott, Ronnie Lane, and Kenny Jones, and Jimmy Winston on keyboards. The Small Faces, Sha-la-la-la-lee. Good morning to Tony and Douglas. Is it too late to request the Shirelles, Mama Said, for brother Malcolm and for Viv as well? It's too late for this week, my friend, but I'll squeeze it in for you next Saturday morning, all right? I'll set myself a reminder. All right, a couple of tunes to play before we say goodbye, bye. Be careful, don't twist your back or your knees, with Sam Cooke from 1962.

you. You know, we're truly international. We've got listeners in the USA, Canada, Australia, Tasmania, even Bolton. And now we've got Simon and Deborah on the P&O Arvia in the Bay of Biscay.

0: Brian Poole and the Tremolos, Someone, Someone. And before that, Cliff Richard, I could easily fall in love with you. Oh, Effie, you've made a mess.
1: Oh, sorry about the spillage.
0: What have you done?
1: Just be careful, there's a wet patch over there.
0: All right, thanks very much indeed. We'll see you next week, all right?
1: All right, I best be off.
0: Okay, Tella, thank you for being with us, and Simon and Kiri are next.
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0: I think you're probably right, Roger.
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we've enjoyed this morning's 60s mix as much as I have. Thank you so much for listening. Without you, it wouldn't be worth doing. And thank you for making this number one for the Isle of Man and the North West for more than 20 years. Carnaby Street International, brought to you with the Isle of Man Railways every Saturday morning. 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This morning's show will be available on demand for the next 7 days at maxradio.com. Coming next, Kiri Kermode, looking wonderful today. And Simon Clark looking pretty awful, quite frankly. In the sandwich today, pickled pears with corned beef, tomato sauce and English mustard. All mixed together on a brown baguette. With pickled eggs and pickled onions. Carnaby Street International is brought to you under the influence of Sherbet Dab. And we'll see you next Saturday, 8 o'clock. You be sure of it. Same time, same place. Ta-da!

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1: It's Radio News at 10 o'clock. Moramai, good morning. I'm Tessa Hawley. Several vessels were successfully intercepted as part of a maritime operation in the Irish Sea this week. Operation M-Stara was coordinated by the Joint Maritime Security Centre, the UK's multi-agency hub for maritime security. Police here say crucial intelligence gathered during the interventions will now be developed to map, exploit and dismantle illicit networks. A Manx mental health influencer is due to complete a 300-mile challenge in Douglas today. Sid Batty and his companion Quack are raising money for Samaritans. Sid is running 100 miles for OCD, 100 miles for depression and 100 miles for anxiety, the three conditions he was diagnosed with at the age of 19. So far, he's raised more than £20,000.
2: And I'm doing it completely alone. No support team, no friends helping me along the way. Just me and the bag of everything I need. I've decided to do this during Suicide Prevention Month. So I'm raising money for Samaritans, which is a suicide prevention helpline.
1: Over the last 3 weeks, Sid has run to locations across the UK which have a significant meaning to him. His challenge is due to finish at the Bee Gees statue on the promenade at 12:30. In sport, just five games into the latest football season, Corinthians will take a commanding Canada Live Men's Premier League into today's fixtures. The Douglas-based side retain a 100% start to the campaign and are currently 6 points clear of their nearest challengers ahead of a home encounter with St John's United at 2:30. Whilst the home side head into the clash at Ballafletcher as frontrunners, St John's United have won three of their opening four matches, including defeating defending Premier League champions Peel last week. Manx Radio's football correspondent Tony Meppam says recent history between Corinthians and St John's suggests the league leaders may not have things all their own way.
3: They've had some really close battles over the last couple of years against St John's. St John's, when you look at the forward line, Rhys Oates, you've also got Callum Taggart in there, and on that right-hand side, Dean Leese. Corinthians know what's coming, but the last two fixtures, from what I've heard, Corinthians have played really well, and to beat a side like Onchan, 7-1 takes some doing.
1: Looking now at the international news, and boys who were infected with HIV and hepatitis when they were experimented on as schoolchildren are being recognised with a new memorial. The statue at a school in Hampshire honours the 122 children with haemophilia who were treated there in the 1970s and 80s. Manchester City could fight the Premier League for months following reports it's been found guilty on all but one of 115 charges of breaching financial rules. The accusations cover a period from 2009 to 2018 when it won eight trophies, including three top-flight titles and an FA Cup. And Monzo is apparently in talks about a sale to Brazil's Nubank, which could value it at up to £10 billion. Sky News understands the digital lender has been approached about a combination with New Holdings. Manx Radio News at 3 minutes past 10, are next at 11 o'clock. In the meantime, keep up to date by following Manx Radio on social media or by going to manxradio.com.

0: Well, hello everybody, and welcome here on AM 1368 to Manx Radio Motorsport here at Jerby. We are live here from trackside at a very windy Jerby. I'd like to say thank you very, very much to Simon Quine, who's back at base there at Manx Radio, for sorting all the technicalities out this morning. We've already had two practice sessions. We're just having a little bit of a break here at the moment while we just tidy up an incident, but we'd just like to welcome to the commentary team here at Jerby. We've got Chris Boyd, our Statman Extreme. He's been released from the election jungle, and he's here with us now. And Gareth Keyes is with us from Northern Ireland. Gareth, good morning to you.
1: Good morning, Chris. And I'd just like to extend a massive thank you to the club for inviting me over, and yourself for dealing with me once again this weekend.
0: It's all right, but you've enjoyed it so far. Obviously, you said to me in the week you were bringing your caravan. His first question to me was, is it windy at Jerby? And here is your answer.
1: Yeah, yes, absolutely. I was in the caravan last night, and I was saying earlier, I thought I was still on the boat.
0: Yeah, it's a bit blowy.
1: Yeah, it's a wee bit windy here, so I'm just glad I didn't bring the awning. And I think the riders, it'll be interesting seeing their setup this weekend with between headwinds and these gusts that we're having, the side winds. But with two sessions already through, and well, we've got the classic superbikes and the supersport next gen went out together. So
0: Ryan Kringle was quickest in that last session we had on the 1-2-1 bike with a 107.092, and you look at the supersport lap record, that's a 106.43 that Jamie Kringle holds. That's a pretty good lap in it in this conditions.
1: It's not far away. They're not perfect conditions, so. Nope. I think and the times are so close there. They're running, a lot of them running 109s as well, down to, let me see, that is William Jones in seventh there. So bodes well for the racing later on. I think it's going to be tight.
0: I think it is going to be tight. And then, of course, we had the first session earlier on and the qualifying one. That was led by 69 Francesco Feraldo, Italian rider now based on the Isle of Man with a 109.252. Going well, had a good year, isn't he?
1: Yeah, Francesco, so, so impressive this season. Coming to the Ulster Superbike Championship from, well, dominating over here, and then going to the Ulster Superbike for the first time at Kirkuson, first time at Bishop's Court, and he goes and wins the Supersport Cup Championship, and he's running it right at the front end of the Supersport Next Generation as well. So fair play to Frankie, and well, he's out. We can see already he's on a mission this weekend. A 109.2 from Frankie. Ryan Williams in second, he a 111.5, so a brave bit to go there for Williams.
0: And Aaron Redmond third quickest on the 46 bike, and the machines you can hear in the background are the sidecars. And look at that, looking back halfway into the paddock there, full, as we say here, this is a Manx word, I'm going to teach you this today.
1: Oh dear.
0: A scutch of sidecars, which means quite a few.
1: A good gathering of sidecars here this weekend. But it's good to see. We've seen the sidecars, they're starting to get popular again, and especially the whole...
0: Short wheelbase or long wheelbase in Ireland?
1: Both. So okay. We've got the F2s and we've got the F1s. Tony Willis, he's on a new machine this weekend, and hopefully he's out. I've never seen him just coming through there. There he is, so he'll be out on track. And he's been having a few issues with that machine already. He's only... His first time out on it was last weekend at Bishop's Court back at home, and... He thinks there's a fuel pump issue, or the battery's not charging properly there. So
0: 269, yeah, yes, the white
1: there is a way out now. So
0: on the long bike,
1: fingers crossed. And actually, Rand Dineen has his old machine as well. But Rand, he's got that sort of. I think they were having brake bias issues. You always have. You forget this. The brakes have to be balanced from front to rear. You don't want the car locking up or anything, you know. So. He was having issues with that this weekend, so hopefully he's got that sort. They're temperamental machines, these, aren't they?
0: We got the Crow Boys just coming into the pits, unfortunately, on the one machine. They've just got out and done the sight lap. I think just coming in just to check something here. Good to see them back out after the big crash that they obviously had. They went out, came over and done some stuff in Ireland, haven't they, I think, rightly, yeah?
1: Yeah, they did. So Mid-Antrim. So the Mid-Antrim, I was talking to them. They were looking forward to getting back out. That was the first time they were back out on that outfit from their crash at the TT, and they went out, they enjoyed it, and it was meant to be a parade lap, and that would tell you, they weren't out for a parade lap, but it was their spur engine, so they didn't have their TT engine in, but they had an issue with it on the parade lap, and I think it just wasn't running right. It was leaking water, it was leaking oil, but they swapped it out, and they were out again for the next day, and they'd done their first race back at Bishop's Court at the Classic Bike Festival, back at home, and well, they cleaned up there. They were on form. I think their main goal was to not roof it like they did 2 years ago at Bishop's Court. But No, they were on form, they were strong, and they were even playing rugby at the Mid-Autumn, which made me a wee bit nervous.
0: Playing rugby?
1: Playing rugby. Well, trying to with Marcus Simpson.
0: that'll never end well, will it?
1: No, definitely not.
0: Definitely not. So, just bear with me a second. Just I'm doing technical stuff while we're slabbering on. Just a second there. That one there. That one there. That one there.
1: I think you've nearly figured out the algorithm here for the timing screen.
0: I think so. Nearly. It's close.
1: Boy, sidecars are racy.
0: Okay.
1: Trying to get a clear road. That's the issue, isn't it? They're trying to get a clear road for a qualifying. And then you don't want to get mingled up. That's the cosmic racing machine along with the crews there. So the crews just nipping up the inside. And they're back out. They're going to start putting times on the boards pretty soon.
0: Yeah, looking at the sidecar lap record. And they've got me very focals on. Ryan Crowe and Callum Crowe, 107.684. They're out on track. And Steve Kershaw, Rhys Gibbons, quickest at the moment. The 115.13. Stu Bamber, Will Beale, 117.4 for him. Good rally, man, Stu Bamber, over on his time. And Craig Melvin and Jakey Roberts there on 82. They're third at the moment. It's Derek Lynch and Anthony McDonnell. I'm going to, might change that to the white font. Anyway, so it's 81.459 for the 410 outfit. It's really weird having these big numbers, isn't it?
1: It is. Usually we're squinting at the screens, and we've got this big screen up here, 115.1 there from Kershaw. Declan and Carl Brady. So the Brady bunch there up in the fifth place and the number 218 machine. So they're going well so far.
0: Ooh, somebody a bit tight coming into here there now. Just an outfit through. I think that's Stu Bainbridge. Is yeah, on 15. He's on a 120.711. We're waiting for Ryan and Callum Crowe to come through. Obviously, that sight lap. But there they are. They jump up to fourth place, a 113.173.
1: That's more like it. They're starting to get themselves into a rhythm. And another man still circulating, which is good to see. One of our own back at home, Tony Willis. So I think he had a wee
0: What's
1: bit of a
0: fright.
1: What's
0: the sidecars like back on busy? You it's said there's a few starting to appear.
1: Yeah, sometimes it's, you get the odd weekend. We just said these things are very temperamental because they're revving pretty hard and they're spinning up. Is back at home we call them the slide cars. So they're spinning up and then they could end up. What's called spinning a crankshaft, so and that's the issues that some of them have, and a lot of these are homemade and
0: yes,
1: you know, sheds and garages, and you know, you do have to treat them with a lot of respect.
0: Oh,
1: well,
0: look at this lot.
1: some of them.
0: Tesco car park coming into us here. And right, so we've got Ryan Crowe and Callum Crowe. They've gone top with a 1:13.173. That's 83.637 for those guys there. They've gone top. Steve Kershaw, Rhys Gibbons, 1:14.2. It's only a second between them. Stu Bamber, Will Beale on 15. They've just improved with a 1:17.8. And then Craig Melvin and Jake Roberts, 1:18.1. We've got about 16 outfits at the moment out, and there the Crow boys just coming through here again, quicker once more, 1:11.679, 85.381.
1: Oh, that wee 600 engine is singing through here, really on a mission now. And it'd be interesting to know how or why they pulled in there, maybe making some adjustments of their own, because there was no pit crew or anything with them there.

0: number 269 with a 142.
1: Yeah, well, the machine, it's still running, which is a good sign. I think it was cutting out on him at Bishop's Court, so fingers crossed he can get that thing going later on again.
0: And here come the Crow Boys across the line again, improving once more, a 110.648.
1: Yeah, Stephen Kershaw and Ryan Gibbons, or Reese Gibbons, apologies, who are 117.2 for their last lap. Their best time was a 114.2, so still quite a bit of traffic there that they're catching up on. And they've got themselves a wee bit of work to do to get through that. And there's the 245 away through there once again. Let me see, that's Lynch. Up into fourth place now for Lynch and Anto. So fair play. They're keeping on form from their Ulster Superbikes, and they were very, very fast last weekend. So
0: that's 5 minutes to go before the end of the session as Darren Hope and Lenny Bumfrey goes through on the 18 bike. They're up to fifth at the moment for Hopey and Bumfrey, 117.418. That's 79.391, their quickest lap so far. But the Crows out in front, really, 86.027, a 110.54 on that sidecar lap record, as we said, 107.684.
1: I think I'll go this weekend.
0: Think so?
1: The form that the Crow Brothers are in this season, it's determination. Obviously, we were talking about their TT crash. And the determination, the red mist, and they're out to, well, they've nothing to prove, but they're out to prove for themselves this weekend.
0: Absolutely,
1: I'd say.
0: Yeah.
1: They're their way through. Again, that last lap was, that was a 114.2 again, just catching that wee bit of traffic there.
0: I'm just going to, do you like that in the that font, or do you want it in white? Is that okay?
1: I'm not fussy, Chris.
0: Okay, so there we go. Stu Bainbury's just gone. Stu's layer best time, 116.26, third at the moment for Stu. Stu had a big crash here a couple of months ago here with Will Beale on the far side of the circuit when the circuit ran the clockwise direction. And goodness me, they were lucky, really, really lucky. They're third at the moment. So it's Crow and Crow at the top, as we thought they might be, with about 3 minutes to go before the end of this session.
1: Yeah, Stu and Will, they had to rebuild. That was a brand new outfit they had to rebuild from the ground up, didn't they?
0: Yeah.
1: So a wee bit of work to do.
0: It was a bit second-hand.
1: I would imagine. From what he was telling us yesterday, the story of what was going on. Fifth gear, wasn't it?
0: Fifth gear, flat through there, through that corner over the far side called Snuffy's, which is on the far side of the circuit, kind of halfway across from where we are now.
1: Not ideal.
0: You're listening to Celtic Match Races 2026 here on Manx Radio Motorsport, here at the Airfield, and of course live on AM 1368. And I know there'll be a lot of people back home listening for your dulcet tones, young Gareth.
1: I would say they're fed up listening to me this season. Every weekend over the past 6 or 7 weekends now in a row. So,
0: how much more have you got to do?
1: We've got the IMC Mini Bike Championship.
0: Could you do all the pit bikes and stuff?
1: Pit bikes and mini bikes.
0: Nuts Corner, that's tight Nuts Corner, isn't it?
1: Future Stars.
0: Yeah, some good kids, isn't it?
1: Yeah, fantastic. Nuts Corner is. You try riding Nuts Corner on a superbike.
0: Did you ride it on the superbike?
1: Yep.
0: On the ZX10 or?
1: Winner King of the Corner.
0: Okay,
1: back in the day, yep. So, and the Suzuki, hard work round there. Three gears.
0: Is that it?
1: Three gears.
0: Kind of like, what's up? Three Sisters. Kind of three sisters, a very short circuit.
1: Similar
0: as well.
1: Thing. So they're using for the go-karts still. And then the mini bikes.
0: You can't call them go-karts.
1: Oh, karts, sorry.
0: Yeah, sorry.
1: They're rentals.
0: We'll be getting letters, we really, really will.
1: So it's still
0: the Crows. I'm just having a look, see if anybody else has moved. Everybody stay with it. Alan Thomas, good to see Alan here on the 319 outfit. He's seventh at the moment. There's the Crow Boys across the line. A 111.02 that time compared to a 110.648. When we did the Derby Day, we had Ryan and Callum go around doing laps, and they were doing what they call taxi rides. So basically, you could go up and pay your money, sign the form, you could get on the outfit and have a little lap around with them. So a lot of people did it. A lot of people, Beth Espy did it from our team. Beth did it.
1: Brilliant.
0: Really, really enjoyed it ish. And her young lad, Ben, did it, and then when they did it, came in Ryan and Callum swapped, so Callum took it out, and honest to God, it was like driving Miss Daisy. It really was watching him go around. And I said to Ryan, I said, so has he driven it before? He said, yeah, ran where they have their lock up down around the back of here. He said, just there, that's all. And he did all right, steady away. You should have a go. I'm like, no, I've got shorts on.
1: I was going to have a go at the Classic Bike Festival, and but some young buck, Philip McCallum.
0: No idea.
1: Yeah, don't know him. So he jumped into the sidecar with Ryan Crow, so he got a wee spin round Bishop's Court. He was a wee bit pale when he got off it.

0: But he wasn't pale when he did his lap at the Classic TT, Chris Boyd, was he?
1: No, he was enjoying that, wasn't he?
0: He certainly was.
1: Not as much as Dean Harrison enjoyed his.
0: Some lap. Did you hear that lap?
2: I seen the reel on Facebook before.
0: The what?
2: The reel. Oh, sorry. on the mobile cellular device, Chris.
0: Absolutely. Goodness me. So here's the Crowe boys, I think, just about to come across the line again. It's not Liam Fitzpatrick, Stu Bamer, Will Beale. They don't improve that time. They've just gone through with the 3.19 out for Thomas and Sigsworth. Gordon Shan, Frank Clay's in there too. 11th for those guys on the 45 bike. And there is the checkered flag. Derek Lynch, Anthony McDonald in there. So three outfits across. So we'll run through the times in a minute. We do have a few riders out there on pretty quick laps, to be fair. Everybody coming into the pits there. 2.4, I think it's 2.45, was it? 2.45, Derek Lynch in there on the short bike. Yeah, 2.45, yeah. I hear Marshall saying out there about the wind and stuff is really affecting stuff out on circuit. And, you know, this place, it's Derby. We can be in the middle of summer here and it'll still get the... You go home and you're absolutely burnt to a crisp. Yeah. And you don't know why, because it's been reasonably cold. But, yeah, that's all right. So let's look then. Ryan and Callum Crowe, their quickest, with a 110.648, 86.627. Stephen Kershaw, Reese Gibbons on the 410 outfit, second quickest, 112.344, 84.596. And third for Stu Bamer and Will Beale, a 116.269, that's 80.242.
2: Yeah, after their incident earlier, a 116.2.
0: Derek Lynch and Anthony McDonald.
2: Yeah, they're going well. They're holding on to that fourth place for the majority of the session. Their last lap was 182. They'd done the 116 earlier on, and they were able to hold on to that. Craig Melvin and Jake Roberts in fifth with 116.6. Darren Hope and Paul Bumfrey, and they are in sixth place at the minute at 117.0. Leon Fitzpatrick and Billy Andrews in seventh, a 118.5. Then we have Wayne Lockie and Ben Binns in eighth, a 118.8. Alan Thomas and Andrew Sigsworth, they're going well there. They're in ninth place, steady away. Pretty consistent. They're a 119.9. Ron Hancock and Andrew Miller is the top 10 with 121.3.
0: Then we got 45, Gordon Shan, Frank Clays, as you mentioned, on the 45 machine in 11th, 122.3. 218, Declan Brady and Carl Daly, a 122.4 on the 218 bike. Then 476, Neil Walker and Matthew Gaither, 124.3. They did a quickest lap on their last lap there. And then Liam Wood in the chair with Richard Butler today on 3.30 outfit. Their 14th, 127.5. And 15th for Tony Willis and Ian Harron, 269, 134.854. And 16th for 216. That, of course, is Tony Willis and Ian Harron. I pick up on Ryan Dineen and Kelvin Brown on the 216 bike. They don't unfortunately have a time in. It's 64.52 that they got. And already the next session, Gareth, is moving forward.
2: Yeah, they're not hanging about here. Sure, no, they're not. It's just a conveyor belt of machines. A few super twins in there. And they'll be Thunder and Francesco on that. That's that.
0: Aprilia RS,
2: machine.
0: RS660. There you go. Get that to the right page and we'll be happy. There we go. So you can follow all the results, by the way. They're on the MyLaps Speed Hive. That's up and running and everything all sorted on there. As machines head away.
2: Matthew Reese or Michael Reese, apologies on it. So he's pushing. He's he'll be looking to push. We've seen him earlier on that pattern. And he run a wee bit wide. He was doing a wee bit of grass tracking, but best way to get the feel of these things, isn't it?
0: It is. It is. It's big field. Somebody just there with a problem there. Just trying to check out the number. It says number 21 on the back.
2: Oh, that's Connor McDonald. Yeah.
0: Okay.
2: So Connor McDonald, he maybe out in the wrong session there, by the looks of it.
0: Because again, if you're not familiar with it all, you know, you've just got to be really, really careful, haven't you?
2: Yeah, I think it's winging a prayer there for them guys. There's another. Oh, he was right. He was on his pre-injection machine there.
0: Yeah,
2: so
0: was pre-injection. Yeah,
2: he
0: yeah.
2: might have been having issues, just perhaps.
0: It is pre-injection run now, isn't it? Yeah, get to the right page. Well, the sport bike and the pre-injection, isn't it? So it's 4A and 4B in your program. For those two guys. So big mixture of Aprilias, Kawasaki's, the R6 is in there too. A couple of CBR 600's in there also. Number 2-3, too many numbers to look at here. 221 is that, or 231? There's 230 going through there. Number 230. Don't have a 230, do we? Oh well, we'll get that sorted out. Anyway, the screens will sort it all out for us. The magic of the screens will do it. Jason Corcoran, it is actually 230, because a lot of local guys not running numbers have got additional numbers on there. So, Chris Boyd, all right there, are you, buddy? Everything okay?
1: Yes, indeed. Having great fun. Sat here in the wind, as you say. Absolutely howling, isn't it now? But, yeah, it's great. Great morning. Sun's shining. If you're listening online, get yourself up here to Jerby, because there's going to be a whole day of action. Plenty to see. And then tomorrow to come as well. So if you're around the island and you want to come up, do, please.
0: Number 200, that is there. He's just there by the side. Number 200. Again, I don't have a 200 in the programme, but we will sort that out, of course. We will. Do you have a 200? Well, it's 200 on the bottom of the machine. That's your man you were talking about there, isn't it? Yeah.
2: 200, that's Conor McDonald, yeah.
0: Is that the number he runs at home, is it? Is that the number he runs at home?
2: Not usually, no. I'm just looking. Conor McDonald, 205, he should be, yeah.
0: Yeah, okay, we'll sort it out.
2: 205, maybe them new glasses, you're still getting used to them, Chris.
0: I tell you, honest to goodness me, they're great, but they're not. They're great, then they're not. Dear me.
2: Whoa, mover. That's that Ducati.
0: And the pattern.
2: Slipping up the inside of the pattern there, you have the foot down, so...
0: And there's Feraldo, quickest then, with a 112.873 out of the blocks, 83.982 on the Aprilia.
2: Yeah, he's going to be pushing. I seen him on the Aprilia yesterday, and he was really running rings around everyone.
0: You keep bumping your head on that door, don't you?
1: You might put some sense into me.
0: Aaron Redmond goes second, quickest then, 114.33. Jack Meekin on 115, but there we are. Lex Gival, he's on the pre-injection 600, a 111.40.
2: Yeah, Francesco, again, just he's nipping the laps in there nice and smoothly. And there's a lot of traffic out here, actually, as well in this qualifying session. So
0: yeah, looking to see about 21 machines out there at the moment. We'll just refresh that one.
2: Just had to stand up there for a bit.
0: I think we've got a rider. Just had a bit of a slip-off over there. That's a little intersection, but I think he is okay. The rider is up, that's the main thing.
2: Yeah, he's just checking his bike over there, so shouldn't be too bad. He's rightly in through the grass there, isn't he?
0: Yeah.
2: Feraldo's into the 110. Oh, Feraldo, yeah, across the line there, so a 110.7 for Feraldo. So Francesco upping the game once again here on his Super Twin.
0: I think it's 115, I think. We're just double checking on that.
2: Get your berry focals on there, Chris.
0: Could binoculars out. Hard to see, but the rider's okay. That is the main thing. Anyway, the rider is okay. That is absolutely the main thing. That's just at the little intersection. But Feraldo in the 110s then. That puts him at 86.455.
2: Alexander Sinclair there done a good lap. He's up into third place. He's second of the... Or no, he's on the pre-injection machine, is he?
0: Alex Sinclair should be, yeah. He's on the 748 Ducati.
2: He was pushing.
0: Time.
2: He slipped up the inside of Reese there on that previous lap, so he's got a good clear road ahead of him. And we're going to see some impressive times by the looks of it here from Sinclair.
0: Lex Gaval in second then. A 110.1 for Feraldo, 111.4 for Gaval. Sinclair, 112.6. Redmond, a 114.3. Michael Key, 114.6. Mike Rees, a 114.9. There is that Ducati just going through there of Sinclair. Doesn't improve, 114.32. But it's like you said, with a lot of traffic out there, you need all the track room you can get, don't you?
2: Yeah, you need to get... If you catch a rider, you have to get past them straight away. Because what happens is you can either slow down to their pace, or you can get caught up with a battle that you don't need to be in. You just see there how bumpy it is through this left-hander.
0: There's a little bump there just before you get in the corner. If you get too tight in, the little bump just lifts the bike up.
2: I've seen it there. I've seen it catching a few riders out already.
0: Some interesting lines into here as well. And that wind is obviously going to play a bit of a thing, because it's kind of blowing up. Just to picture you, if you're listening here on Manx Radio Motorsport AM 1368, we are covering this live Celtic Match Races this year with, of course, our friends at Ballacrim Farm Cottages. Thank you very much to them for sponsoring this to help the club to promote these events. And last year it came back after a good absence, and it was at East Fortune last year. And is it going to be in Ireland next year, possibly?
2: Yeah, fingers crossed. I heard in the grapevine we're looking at Mandela Park. So
0: okay.
2: They're also looking at an All-Ireland Championship again, and there was a few petitions put out there, so hopefully we can get that back on the cards for next season or maybe the season after.
0: I think Max Jones has just gone through there. Max on the 53 machine, the CBR 600. He runs at a 1:14.608. I bet you're loving it at the guys who are racing here normally. We get reasonable fields here, but having more out to play with and more riders out. Other riders, not better quality, that's the wrong thing to say, but you know, more quality riders, and it'll bring them on a bit, won't it?
2: No, absolutely. And I always thought that myself when I was racing. You go over to England and the first few sessions you feel real slow and you feel like giving up, and you know, and then especially from coming from home and you're winning races, and then you go to England. So what it does, it definitely brings you on. The likes of Conor McDonald there. So Conor McDonald, and he's the pre-injection 600 Ulster Superbike champion, and he's running there in 15th at the minute. But every lap he's going through 1:17.8 on that last lap. So he's building and building at it, and he's not throwing himself into it in the deep end, because that's when you make mistakes, especially around here. But the worst thing you can do for a new rider coming over here is get frustrated with yourself.
0: Yeah, at a track you're not familiar with. Just about 5 minutes ago before the end of the session, and it's still 69 Francesco Ferraldo who leads. Well, the 1:10.141 equate that to speed at 87.253 for the Italian rider, and Lex Gival in the 1:10s also, 1:10.578. Looking at the pre-injection lap record, that's Dean Osborne that has that, a 1:09.2, so not too far away.
2: Yeah, there's, as we said earlier, in not great conditions, still very windy here. But it doesn't seem to be as gusty as what it was, so the riders will get used to that. We talked about track temperature, so they'll have to be keeping an eye on track temperature here as well, especially with that wind. And you said yesterday it dries pretty quickly as well, doesn't it? So I'm not sure about tomorrow. I'm not mentioning the weather.
0: No,
2: this weekend, by the way.
0: No, it'll be fine. Derby's like the Northwest, or like Dundrod, has its own climate.
2: Yep.
0: It can do its own thing. When we had Derby Day, whoa, steady now. Somebody just getting a bit squirrely and just fired on the power there. Didn't see who that was. In fact, that's Ferraldo quicker. A 1:09.179 on the Super Twin, on the Super Twin Stroke Sport bike. And the Super Twin lap record is a 1:08.22. And the Super Twin is a 1:09.028. And he's done a 1:09.17. What was he talking to us about before?
2: He was asking if the lap records counted this weekend.
0: And they do now. And we've been told they do. Even though they're not championship races, they're not only the Celtic Match races, aren't they? But the lap records, if you do one in a class, it will stand at a Statman here, Chris. Boy, that's a pretty good pace, isn't it?
1: He's properly turned the wick up there. He's taken over a second off the what he had before. He was on a 1:10.1 and he's knocked it down to a 1:09.1. A whole second he's taken out of that. He's really turned the wick up.
0: Lex Gaval is about 1.4 seconds back, and of course they normally run these classes together, the Super Twin Stroke bikes and the pre-injections, and then what we have to do as the race goes on is split them into their classes. Like you said, one of your races back home has three separate classes. That's a bit of a thing to do, isn't it?
2: Yeah, you really have to keep your eye on the ball and on the screen at the same time. But even the Classic, there's four different championships running in the one class, maybe 30 bikes out on track. But yeah, you get a sore head by the end of the day. There's Conor McDonald. He's upped his game again, nearly a second off his previous lap, a 1:16.6.
0: But if you look back from Max Jones in sixth, a 1:14.4, all the way down to Conor's only 1:16.6, only a couple of seconds in it, isn't it?
2: Just
0: 53 Max Jones. He's just gone back out the last bit to this session.
2: It just shows how the talent of riders that are here, how close this is. We talk about BSBs. There's maybe a second covering the top 20.
0: Yeah.
2: And these riders are still, there's a lot of them have never been here before. They're still getting used to the track, and their times are coming down and coming down. And as you say, a second covering the top 14 there. So it's looking forward to the racing later on.
0: It's going to be tight, isn't it?
2: It is going to be tight.
0: Yeah, really tight. Ferraldo just come in, made some adjustments, not sure if he's going to go back out again. The gate is now closed, so we can't go back out. So it's less than 2 minutes to go. Aaron Redmond's improved that lap there with a 1:11.73 that time for Aaron. He's done eight laps on track there. Ferraldo's done eight as well, as is Alex Sinclair, Michael Gillen. Max Jones done seven, but he's just popped back out. Sean Buckle on the 4:28 bike. He's up to seventh place with a 1:14.458. But Ferraldo in front on this one. And we've got a good scotch of riders. See, learning.
2: Scotch.
0: Do you like that? Scotch. So we've got about 19 riders out at the moment. And Brian Appleton still circulating. There's Brian. There's John-Paul Alley, I think he's just moved up as well there. John-Paul Eddy on the 47 bike, up to 13th to 115.9.
2: Yeah, Max Jones as well. Max Jones jumping up the timing screens there, 114.4.
0: Yeah, he's just popped out again to do, he's just going to sneak another little lap, and he is.
2: Not belong to the checkered flag. Yeah. Is out in this one. Richie Hyland going well, 12th there at the minute. Again, just looking the 217 machine. Have we got a 217? 217, we do indeed in the pre-injection. So
0: Richie Hyland.
2: Richie Hyland, a 115.4 on that last lap. So there's still, you can see sort of the bottom half of the screen from 10th down. These are the riders that are still learning the place, and they're up in their game, which might be annoying to them because they're going to know this track like the back of their palm by the end of the day. And then, of course, tomorrow we're switching the whole thing around.
0: That is the checkered flag just gone through as well. So there we go. 205 is just taking the checkered flag. He's going in the wrong gate. But there you go. There's your man, Conor McDonald. And he's... Gene McDonald, you were saying, was it?
2: Gene McDonald, yeah. Brother of Gene McDonald rode the TZ350s.
0: Yeah, of course. Sadly lost his life at the TT, didn't he?
2: Yeah.
0: Just over there at Balaff.
2: So we had a couple of days this season for him. His brother Peter McDonald, he'd done a parade lap.
0: Miller Racing.
2: Yeah. We had the CBR 600 and the Miller Racing colours that was out as well. So it was great to see the machines back out in the...
1: They ran the tribute livery to him, didn't they, at the TT?
0: It was on the Melbourne bike that
1: Mike Brown was on. The turnout was special. Yeah, it was Mike Brown, wasn't it? Yeah.
0: Eddie Laycock was his teammate, wasn't he? And so Eddie, he was a good rider, wasn't he?
2: Yeah, he was a good rider, and it's just unfortunate how he had to retire. Like, but he's still laughing, he's still smiling, he's still enjoying his bikes. So that Melbourne Patton is a lovely machine, isn't it?
0: Won't be seeing many of them next year, will we? Well, they're doing the sport bike and the super twins at the Manx, aren't they? So they're not just doing sport bike exclusively. They can have a super twin in there as well, which I think is fair for the guys in the Manx because they're amateurs. That's what it's all about, isn't it? So let's look at the timesheets. Then Feraldo quickest on 69 with a 109.179. 60 Lex Gaval second, the 110.57. Number 46, Aaron Redmond, 111.73. 342, Alex Sinclair, he was fourth with a 112.68. The top five, round out by 2-2, Michael Gillian, 113.243.
2: Yeah, Sean Buckle in sixth with a 113.6. We have Max Jones in seventh, a 114.4. And we have Jason Cochran in eighth place, a 114.5. Arthur Christie lines up ninth, a 114.7. Mike Reese then in tenth, a 114.9. Jack Macon in 11th with a 115.2. Richie Hyland, better again on that last lap. He's in 12th at the minute, a 115.3. And John-Paul Eddy?
0: John-Paul Eddy, yeah, close enough. 159 for him. He was in about, 13th position for him. Then it was 14th for 351, Lewis Rees, 0. 15th, top 15, 205, Conor McDonald, 116.4. 16th, 411, Michael McKinnon, 116.45. And then we've got Dale Brew on the 43 bike. He's 17th, 116.8. And 18th position, 438, Ronan Meek, 117.131. And 62, Brian Appleton in 19th, 122.736. Now, I've got to just explain to the listeners out there and obviously the people here as well, there's Celtic Match races and there's also non-Celtic races going on as well, so it's not just all about Celtic Match races. And we're going to have Chris Boyd's going to be doing all the points for us on that one, so you know,
1: already panicking.
0: You know what the point scoring
1: already
0: system.
1: Already panicking. You know, the screens this morning, it's like, well, first of all, how are we going to work out who's for what country, who's eligible for what category, who is Celtic Match race, who isn't Celtic Match race yet? But we'll have a lot of fun doing this afternoon.
2: I'll leave that up to you, Boydie, because I'm not great with numbers.
0: That's why you have him here.
2: The man with all the facts.
0: He has all the facts, so we're starting to get time. So just a reminder, if you are listening on AM 1368, we are live here, up here at Jerby Airfield, a blustery Jerby Airfield. The sun tries to come out of the clouds once again. We're going to get our next session out in a minute for the next one. So I'm actually sure it's going out next. It looks like Next Generation Supersports. Yeah, Supersport 600s. Now, they should be out next. These are non-Celtic. See, Alex Galloway, he's going to be one of the first machines heading out. 396 also in there.
2: Yeah, it'll be interesting to see who's out of the Celtic and who's out of the club races are actually doing the both.
0: Yeah, it will be interesting. we'll just look at the screens and read out what it tells us on the screens. And if it's right, it's right. If it's, yeah, it's what it
2: if
0: is.
2: If it's wrong, it's your fault.
0: It's probably will be. Just looking to see the rider there. See, a lot of them have got bibs on. Okay. Trying to follow the bibs, that could be the hardest part. But anyway, we'll sort it out. So if you're wondering, if you are listening on AM 1368 and we're talking about bibs, people here will know what we're on about. But the bibs, the blue bibs are for Scotland, the red bibs are for Wales, the green bibs are for your lot, the Irish team, and the white ones are for the Isle of Man team. All right, for batteries on that, are we? Okay, yeah, should be okay. All good and groovy. There's Derek Shields setting out. Yeah, it's Shieldsy. Good rider. Yeah. Goodness, he still holds a lot of lap records. Good. I mean, I think he's about fourth quickest still at Armoy, isn't he? That was 2 or 3 years ago.
2: Yeah, I think this is probably the first time I've seen him on track this year. He's been down at Mandela Park an awful lot, so he has, and circumstances for him has changed this season, and he's just concentrating on Mandela. And of course, the Cosmic Racing sponsored machine as well. So,
0: and he was helping them at TT. Helping them out on that. So this should be the Celtic Open Solos. Possibly. There's Marcus Simpson going out. So, yeah. So we get to the correct page in our program. So, yeah, the Celtic. Who knows? Anyway, we'll figure it out. Don't worry about it. Don't worry. It's loosening. Things move around. But there is our first machines. Go around. Schedule B.
2: Yeah, everything's chopping and shaking. That's Pachi Williams. We see the big bikes out here as well. Bruce Burney. So it was actually Bruce Burney. I seen a few Super Sport machines going out, and I thought, that's not a Super Sport bike. See that Ducati there. Heading out again. There's Shieldsy. Shieldsy's just away through, but at the minute, there's Pachi Williams.
0: Mark Hewitt's just going out, your man.
2: One. So Mark Hewitt, we're keeping a close eye on Mark Hewitt. He's Ireland's captain. Derek Shields is his vice captain. I don't know what sort of role the captain does, you know.
0: Motivation. Kind of like before we do TT, when Boydie's G'ing us up the studio.
1: You know, the pre-event massage of the Radio TT team is, particularly special in the green room.
2: I don't want to know what you get up to in the green room.
0: Heavens above. Boydie, that's not for now. Paul Pochy Williams, quickest at the moment, then on the 338 bike, 111.196, 85.960 on the Fireblade. Tyson Lewis
2: there,
0: 113.321.
2: Again, but Pochy's on it, isn't he? Of course, he's been out already, so he's 111.1 there at the minute. That's the time to chase.
0: Keep an eye on number 90, Rory Parker, for those riders. People that are here don't know Rory. He is our centre champion for this year. Rory just goes through and goes top. A 108.820 out the blocks for Rory. 88.928. Lap record for the superbikes, by the way, is a 105.382. Paul Pochy Williams, Derek Shields in. Shields, he's straight in with a 113.542. Has to get that number 82 in somewhere as well that he has, doesn't it?
2: He does.
0: Because you always ran 72, didn't you?
2: Number 72.
0: Why is that then?
2: When I started racing the mini bikes, I had a 77, but a 22, but someone was already 22, so I cut the tail off one of the twos, and it always stuck 72.
0: Marcus Simpson's just gone top. Sorry, Gareth. Yeah. 107.848 for Marcus. Good to see him on that BMW. He'll be riding a similar machine at Macau in a couple of months. 90.202 there for Marcus. Rory Parker, Paul Pochy, Tyson Williams, Ben McCluskey, Derek Shields, Alex Galloway, Michael Gillen, Bruce Burney, Richie Duncan also through as well. Marcus Simpson, he came back to the last round at Derby and put some pretty impressive lap times out for the first time on that machine.
2: I heard he was at lap record pace straight away.
0: It was pretty good, yeah. Was it this way round? I can't remember. Was it this way round?
2: I wasn't here, Chris. I don't know.
0: No idea. It was two weeks ago, man. It was 2 weeks ago completely.
2: It might as well be a year ago, but it is impressive, Marcus Simpson on that bike. And I was watching him yesterday. And Mark Hewitt there up in the third. So third fastest for Mark Hewitt. Again, I was watching Mark, and both Marcus Simpson and Mark Hewitt, they're on very similar machines, and both of them actually had issues with their machines, fuse issues.
0: And that's right.
2: Popping fuses, and there was too much amps going through that bike. Mark Hewitt. I didn't get talking to Marcus Simpson about the issue he had, but he seemed to have sorted it anyway. He's fastest. So, and Rory Parker, he's holding on there to that second.
0: And there's Rory just come in, actually, on the 90 bike. He just made some adjustments, going to be going back out again. Last year, not this year, we had a great battle between Rory Parker, Jamie and Ryan Kringle. I think there was only like about 3 points separate them going into the final round of the championship. It was so, so tight, it really was. So Rory Parker, Mark Hewitt, 109.75. That's pretty good shooting, as you would say, isn't it, for an opener?
2: Yeah, it is, absolutely. And for the first time here, Mark Hewitt, I think he's prepping. He was on the fence whether to come here. Getting
0: me.
2: Feisty there.
0: Yeah. You were saying
2: that was Derek Shields getting, he hasn't lost it.
0: No, definitely not. He wouldn't want to fight him.
2: No.
0: Yeah, he's getting set to go to Macau, you were telling me.
2: He's going to Macau. So he done his first road race this year, the Northwest 200. And I was surprised when he came up to me. He says, I'm going to Macau. And I was like, fair play to you, you know. So he's got on with that bike well. He's running the top five in the Ulster Superbikes. So, and he's definitely, well, he's done the Northwest, and he's definitely shown that he's capable. So all the best to Mark. He'll be going over in a few weeks' time, I would say.
0: Marcus Simpson, 107.015. I bet you he doesn't enjoy the 13-hour flight. 91.323 for Marcus. Rory Simpson, 80. Rory Parker, even, 88.928. And Mark Hewitt in the 88s as well, 88.801.
2: Cheesy there up in the fifth place, a 1:10.3. Yeah. That was his fastest lap, the previous lap.
0: I think there's Alex Galloway coming in out of 73. Alex in ninth place at the moment, a 1:14.4. 5 minutes to go in the session.
2: That's the Sherlaw motorcycle machine just pulling in there. Ben McCluskey, a 1:12.0. He's in seventh there at the minute. His last lap was a 1:12.2. So very consistent there. From McCluskey. Oh, again.
0: Shieldsy, I think, just coming through his ear now.
2: That's Mark Hewitt. So Mark Hewitt starting to up his game. Sliding up the inside. And there's Simpson. Marcus Simpson. That last lap was a 108.3. His best a 107.0. But Hewitt, 114.5. But he's got past that rider. We talked about traffic. And you have to get through and pass them as quickly as you can. You can hear them split throttles open
0: up.
2: On
0: it's
2: that
0: great, doesn't it?
2: BMWs. Yeah. Oh, amazing.
0: Even the Honda sounds are similar now, doesn't it, as well? With that, you've got to watch. This little part of the circuit here is very, very tricky. Mm-hmm. You get to that corner very quickly as Rory Parker improves a 107.769, 90.307 for him.
2: Parker's very impressive. I was watching him yesterday. He's on the blade, isn't he? So I was watching him yesterday during practice, and he was flicking that thing about like it was a 600.
0: Just having a little look around. You've got to have eyes on Storks here. And of course, for those who don't know, Gareth has his own commentary corner podcasting, which we'll talk about that in a little while. Obviously helping to promote Irish road racing. North and south of the border, or just north?
2: North and south, whoever will have us. Whoever will have us.
0: Mark Hewitt's just gone through there, 111.191 for Mark that time. And Marcus Simpson at 106.773, 91.674 for Marcus. A 105.38 is a lap record, and 106.77, that's on it, isn't it?
2: He is on it. And I was thinking, if he gets past Mark Hewitt, he's maybe starting to pace himself there. He might not want to show a wheel to Mark Hewitt, but if he gets past Mark, Mark will hook on to the back of him, and you'll see his Mark's time starting to plummet. But there's a 109.5. His last lap was a 111.1, so he's just off the pace there, Hewitt.
0: Well, Rory Parker came in, made those changes. He's now only half a second behind Simpson with a 107.334.
2: Whatever changes he made, they seem to have worked.
0: Just come in, just I don't know, just maybe if bike feels all right, and away we go.
2: Yep, yep. Just a wee bit of confidence thing. Sometimes riders will come in, make sure everything's tight, because we know over the bumps and the vibration of the engine, make sure everything's nice and tight. Ryan Kringle?
0: There you are. He's popped out late. Yeah, a 106.656 for Ryan. On the Ducati, by the way, as well, the V2, the Panigale.
2: Oh, lovely machine. I've seen it sitting pulled out there. So
0: 106.656.
3: Listen to it.
0: Sounds all right, doesn't it? Sounds good.
2: Lovely sounding thing thundering through here. And what a landscape we do have here.
0: Oh, aye. Not bad, is it?
2: Woke up this morning and the mountains in the background. And
0: the wind was roaring.
2: The wind was roaring. I near blew the door off the caravan. And
0: Marcus has come in, actually. Marcus Simpson stays second at the moment. 2 minutes to go in the session.
2: I thought he paced himself there, Marcus, when he caught up to the back of Mark Hewitt. So I think that's exactly what he's done. He doesn't want to show his cards too early in the game and keep it for the race, but don't think he'd be aware that Ryan Kringle's currently in pole.
0: I don't think so, no. Well, he's pulled in now. Anyway, Ryan is still out on track. Let's have a little look to see where Ryan is. If I had it on the right screen, it'd be easier, wouldn't it? Yeah. So Ryan's not too far away for come around to complete the lap.
2: Simpson's only 0.1 off the back.
0: It's not bad, is it?
2: Absolutely.
0: What, 1.3, 1.9 separate? 2 seconds separates the top four. And there is Kringle through that time, 108.563. A different note of that Ducati when it comes through.
2: There's Mark here again. You can
0: 107.7 that time for Mark, so yeah, quicker.
2: Just chipping away, and that's exactly what he has to do. Yeah. The back end, he's starting to move the back of that bike about now, so you can just hear it dancing underneath.
0: Not been racing that long either, you were telling me.
2: No, and this is his second year, so he wanted to do, his goal was to do the Northwest, and then just like any other racer, is just moving the goalpost for himself, and he's now aiming for Macau, and then God knows what he's going to be doing next year. I don't think he knows what he's going to be doing from week in, week out. He just loves riding his bike. Ilium Quayle there.
0: Yeah.
2: Well, good to see you.
0: I'm not sure if
2: he's
0: out.
2: He's not out, no. Not out. He's on the screen.
0: Down to be out, but he's not out on his young Ilium. So let's have a little look then. Paul Potcher Williams, 109.94. Fifth for him. There's Ben McCluskey on 12. 412, sorry, 112.001. So let's have a little look to see who that's Kringle out again, just going past. Does he improve that time? No, that lap was a 107.189.
2: Bruce Richard Burney Duncan. There.
0: Yeah, well, he's Bruce. Scotland captain, isn't he, Bruce? Yeah,
2: good to see him back out. I haven't seen Bruce in a long time. We've been parked beside each other in the Northwest a few times. Whether it was a good idea or not, I don't know, but good to see Bruce here again.
0: Yeah, 113.54 for the number 479 machine. Hopefully you have got yourself a program. Just while you are, just while we have a moment, we're doing for machines, there is the checkered flag is out. So there's Rory, 107.206, Rory. That's him on his last lap there. So a quicker lap for Rory, 91.063. So he does improve a bit. So only half a second covers the top three. We do obviously have the club shop here as well, selling the merchandise. We do have Lucy here with the tea and coffee, the Barista Express guys. We have Grill and Chiller here doing the food as well. We have all the facilities. And again, we have the race office in there. If you want to join the club and help support the club in any way, much appreciated, because things are moving on. Ben McCluskey has just come in eighth position before 1-2, a 111.94.5 for him.
2: Won the Scottish Raiders.
0: And he's just missed the checkered flag anyway, so he's going to be going around for doing an extra lap.
2: You might get a wee slap on the wrist there for that one.
0: I think so.
2: Mark Hewitt across the line then. That was a 117.4 on that last lap. He's just in behind. You can see Ryan Kringle there just pulling into the paddock. See Hewitt fourth. So still a lot of learning to do for Hewitt. And Derek Shields, sixth, he's vice captain for Ireland. Mm-hmm. A 110.3, faster again on his last lap. Again, just building at it. I'm not sure whether Derek Shields have ever been to this track before.
0: I don't think so. He has done the Celtic Match Racer before. I know that years ago.
2: Oh, yeah, he has. I was on the team with him at Knockhill.
0: Okay.
2: Yeah, so that was an interesting weekend.
0: Must be cold. Chris Boyd's got the hat on.
1: There's nothing on the top, so I've got to protect what I can.
0: Absolutely, yeah, absolutely. So we're getting ready to go with our next qualifying session. So we got down to Derek Shields in 6th, 396 Tyson Lewis in 7th, and 412 Ben McCluskey, 221 Michael Gillen 9th, top 10 rounded out by 479 Bruce Burney, then at 73 Alex Galloway, 103 Richard Duncan. There were your 12 runners in this one, and we're going to have machines coming forward very, very shortly, ready to go, I think. Or is that,
2: that's a road bike coming in.
0: Cowboys coming in and out. 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Well, you people here at the circuit aren't, you're listening to us, but on AM 1368, Manx Radio Motorsport, with the coverage of the Celtic Match Races 2026. Thank you very much to our friends there at Ballycrink Farm Cottages. They helped us out on this one to get this out on air, just to help promote this event. Well, we've got a moment, Gareth. Commentary Corner, something you do to promote Irish racing. Just explain to the listeners out there where you can see it, and obviously the episodes and the interviews with people that you've done.
2: Yeah, so Commentary Corner, we do a live, I do the commentary back home in Northern Ireland for the road racing in
0: Northern
2: South.
0: Northern Ireland,
2: so it is. and the short circuit events and the mini bikes, we do carts. and we've done the rallying as well there a couple of weeks ago for the Down Rally.
0: Well,
2: yeah.
0: He loves his rallying. Yeah, good co-driver, so Chris. But I'll tell you a story about him in a bit. But
2: I'm looking forward to this one.
1: Sorry.
2: So we do live coverage of the race and to promote the race, because most people didn't know about half the racing that goes on back at home. So I actually done it for people who weren't able to make it through to difficulties from themselves or whatever, or illnesses, not able to make it to the track. So it's live on YouTube. We do most of the races. It's Commentary Corner 72 YouTube channel. It's on our social media, so give us a like, give us a follow. And we do podcasts as well. So some real good podcasts out there for not only road racers, but we've got Brian Reid and motocross side of things as well. So we'll do that and promote everything to do with any sport, really. So, but primarily motorbike racing, because that's what we're all about, Chris, isn't it?
0: It is, absolutely. Now, the story I was going to tell you about Chris Boyd was, Chris does Manx Radio's rally correspondence, because he's a good co-driver. Uh-huh. And he did the whole of a section, wasn't it? Where was it from, Chris Boyd?
1: We did a whole stage at Starvey and Switchback Live, didn't we? And we think it was the first time it'd ever been done anywhere in the world. Mm-hmm. I was calling the pace notes live on air.
0: With a phone in between
1: his
0: legs. While
1: we were competing in the rally.
0: Yeah, it's incredible.
1: And we did the whole... You were on air back at studio, weren't you? And I said to you... The audience will get bored of this after a minute or two, so cut away. And you came to me afterwards, I said, we took the whole thing, and it was something like a 9-minute stage.
0: Oh, it was incredible.
1: Me shouting left four, over crest, right four. Oh, yeah.
0: It was incredible.
2: I don't know how you put all that together. Live commentary, fantastic.
0: So we just had a phone, and he's just a phone in between his legs, just picking up the microphone of his, because you obviously mic'd up.
1: I'm to the driver, So the driver was doing the stage live, and we...
0: Who's the driver?
1: Mark Ellison, who is the president of Manx Autosport, who have got an event next weekend.
0: COC.
1: Chris Kelly Memorial Rally is on next weekend, so we'll be out on that one. Closed road rally over here across Friday night and Saturday, including town centre stages in Port Erin.
0: And we're going to go and watch, we're going to walk over to the shore on Friday in the Gansey and watch that as well.
1: It
0: good
1: should
0: spot.
1: Be good. Yeah. Should be good, hopefully. Yeah, hopefully we'll get a decent weekend of weather. I think there's about 60 cars or so in, so...
0: Look at this
1: maybe
0: lot.
1: To come, and hopefully it'll be good. But yeah, plenty of action happening here at Jerby this weekend, and then we'll move on to the rally next
0: this
1: weekend.
0: This is going
1: to
0: be nuts.
2: A busy couple of weekends for you.
0: Right, okay, let's have a look and see how many we've got out in this one. I reckon we've got the best part of nearly 30 machines out.
2: I'd say there's a
0: I think
2: grid.
0: We're allowed 28, I think is our max, I think. Mm-hmm. I think it is 28 on the grid.
2: Oh.
0: So there's Junior Supersports, there's CB500s in here, there's all sorts of different... Paul Cassidy's out there on a little 400 Yamaha that he ran at the Manx Grand Prix Classic TT. He's out on that one. And I'm not even going to bother looking at the screen for the first lap or so, because there's absolutely no point.
2: They're going to be bouncing up and down these screens. There's Ruben Sherman Boyd away through.
0: Yeah, great names. Ruben and Buster.
2: Buster, that's his brother. Buster away through on the Bitcoin 400
0: Bitcoin.
2: Kawasaki.
0: Yep. That's good Bitcoin. Sponsorship, isn't it, eh? Some money in there. Rolling it.
2: Plenty of tires there. No shortage of rubber, I would say.
0: Well, Paul Cassidy has gone top of 114.763 on the number 6 machine. That's 81.859 for Cass.
2: You'll need to get me a cushion next time here, Chris, because sitting on this wee wooden chair.
0: It's all right. You'll be heading out there in a minute. To, when we get. Excuse me. Bit of a misfire again there. I want to drink my tea, but these flasks we've got are really, really good. And it's too hot. It's been domain for about an hour, and it's too hot still.
2: Mm-mm. Burning your wee face.
0: Not good that. So we'll just let it settle down a little bit. I heard a little two-stroke, I think, going through there.
2: Yeah.
0: I knew
2: you'd seen a puff of blue smoke there somewhere.
0: Probably Paul Metcalf on a 67 bike on his Honda RS. We'll get that found out in a minute.
2: Seen that earlier. That wee,
0: lovely, isn't it?
2: Oh, lovely wee machine.
0: So we've got Paul Cassidy, 114.7 on 6. 320 Joseph Cooper, the 119.09. And 293 Hubert...
2: Thomas Shasky.
0: Let's leave it. 257 Buster Sherman Boyd just jumped up in the second place with a 117.639. And a Joseph Connor, Hubert Tomaszewski, Ruben Sherman Boyd, Ozzie Mady on CB500, Lyndon Williams, Danny Dulson. But again, it all changes again. Ozzie Mady and Tom over there, they were separated by nothing going into the last part of the season with the CB500s. But it's Darren Cox. It moves around George Cowie. Good to see George back up riding again. Darren Cox up the second, the 116.5. 598. Paul Cassidy, though, He's quick on that. He's a big guy on that 400, but by gum, he doesn't have to get some pace out of it, doesn't he?
2: Yeah, he has to get tucked well into it, especially on a day like today. But the corner speed that you're able to carry on these machines is phenomenal. We've seen them like a few track days, test days, and stuff out with superbikes, you know, in the red group or the green group, whatever they are, and they're pushing the superbikes into the corners. But Darren Cox, they're jumping up and down these screens. The times are going to be pretty close here for the end of this session.
0: There's only, 5 seconds covers the top 13, 14. Mm. So we're pretty tight on that. We are going to have you out, and you're going to have to get yourself a hat, though. I think the young lady said they were going to provide you with a bobble hat to keep your wee head warm.
2: Yep, fingers crossed. It's more to keep my hair out of my eyes. You don't have that problem,
0: no,
2: Chris.
0: We don't, do we, Chris? We do not. We do not. Cassidy then quickest still. His last lap was a 1:16.9. His quickest a 1:14.7 at the moment for Cass on that little CB, on the little Yamaha 400, the FZR. Hubert Tomaszewski through as well. Paul Metcalf. In fact, there's that Metcalf there at the back. Oh, no, that's Cass there at the back of that group. 1:15.1 that time for Cass.
2: You can see these wee 400s, another 400 Kawasaki.
0: Popular, those, aren't they?
2: They are popular. Now, you've got the 404 that Ruben Sherman Boyd is riding.
0: Yeah.
2: And then, of course, you've got, it's a twin, isn't it, I think, for the 400.
0: Well, the other one.
2: The other one.
0: The Kawasaki, yeah.
2: Kawasaki. So his brother, Buster, he's riding it.
0: Buster,
2: yeah. Very, very talented young riders. Their mother runs the Irish Mini Bike Championship.
0: Oh, right, okay.
2: The IMC, in fact, is just standing behind us here, I think. They are indeed the IMC crew.
0: Good.
2: I don't think they can hear us. Probably a good thing, Chris.
0: Oh, I think they can hear you. That's definitely working across there anyway, so... MC lot. Reuben Sherman Boyd goes top. A 1:14.062 there. Paul Cassidy 1:15.1.
2: Not surprising there.
0: And that man there, Tom O'Burnett. Good lap on the CB500. The Tom O'Burnett actually is not too far away from his own lap record in this, actually. He does have the lap record for the CB500s, and he's a 1:15.339 there. And I'm just going to double check because the lap record was updated due to the last meet. Yeah, 1:13.812. So he's taken 2 seconds off that lap record this year.
2: Wow.
0: That's quite a lot, isn't it? Tomo Burnett, good rider, Tomo. Rode the modern bikes, rode the Izzard 500 Norton up here as well, but on that CB500, loving it. So Reuben Sherman Boyd, our new pole sitter at the moment at 1:14.062, 82.663, 25 machines we have out on circuit at the moment.
2: it's busy, to say the least, and I've been looking forward to seeing these CB500s racing later on. They were getting a wee bit feisty yesterday. They were racing, they were elbowing, and it reminded me of the old Clubman days
0: back.
2: You know, so close, and the lean angle that they're able to hold is phenomenal through, even through here in this left hander here.
0: Well, you can hear that 250 of Paul Metcalf just going to there in 67. He's improved a 1:15.391 for Paul. Buster Sherman 1:16.4, 7th for him at the moment. George Cowie, Ronan Meek in 10th position on 4:38, 1:17.26.
2: Hubert Tomaszewski there in 9th at the minute. He's running the Ulster Superbike Championship as well. So another rider progressing through the Irish minibikes and, you know, just taking championship after championship. And a very, very fast young man indeed.
0: I think he's gone a little bit quicker that time. No, just stays as he is, 1:13.601. Cassidy has improved slightly, 1:14.181 for Cass there. And he's only, 0.58 seconds, so just over half a second between them.
2: Again, they're getting racy here during this quality. You can see different wee groups, can't you? And they're basically slowing each other up, but they're enjoying, having a wee battle out there during qualifying.
0: Looking to see Matthew Suter in there, 4:61, 1:18.8. Ewan Bamer on the 40 bike, 1:19.4. Steve Allen on the 16th place of 4:72. In fact, he's moved up to 12th as Steve there now on a 1:17.614. And Reuben Sherman Boyd, I think he's improved that time, 1:13.07. So he jumped a half a second on that, 83.75. That's going well, isn't it?
2: Yeah, he's again learning the track. Doing what they've been here from Wednesday, so they've been on the push bikes, they've done plenty of laps, but it's a completely different kettle of fish on the axle machine.
0: The lightweight lap record is a 1:12.43, and he's done a 1:13.07. That's going well, isn't it?
2: I think that's gonna go this weekend.
0: I think so, yeah. We're gonna, obviously, we run today, which is the anti-clockwise direction. We run tomorrow. clockwise. How did that take me a second to work that out?
2: I was thinking about it myself.
0: goodness me.
2: It's the Manxer here,
0: just,
2: I think.
0: Just a minute. Somebody's brought you, Gareth, a cushion to sit on.
2: Thomas, thank you, Thomas.
0: That's lovely. You can get out of here now. Thank you, Thomas. Thanks very much. That's much appreciated. I don't know. Paul Cassidy, 113.76 that time for Cass. He's improved. He's knocked a couple of hundreds off that. An 82.968 for Paul Cassidy. And Darren Cox on the move there in 4.14, 115.23. Not much between them at all, is there? A couple of seconds again.
2: And they're starting to up their game again. There was sort of a wee bit of a lull there in the last couple of laps. And now they've under the 113s, 115, 115.2s for Matt Cliff. So we're going to see these times get even closer. So 115, I'm going to see that's Darren Cox.
0: Yeah.
2: And 115 down to seventh place for Buster Sherman Boyd. Mm-hmm. Again, that's that different Kawasaki that they're running. The twin cylinder one, you can hear the differences in them. So the one Ruben Sherman Boyd is in on is screaming, you know, like the old school Supersport 400 machines. It just sounds like that is lovely sounding.
0: Good little battle going on here. George Cowie in the middle of that little lot. George in 10th at the moment at 164. Hubert Tomaszewski, he's just gone quicker on the 293 bike up to 8th and 116.358. It's Paul Cassidy's come into the pits. He's got to find 0.688 to get near to young Ruben Sherman Boyd.
2: And Tomaszewski as well. So Tomaszewski is riding the Parker Transport machine this weekend. This is his first time on it, and this is his first time at this track. So again, just keep improving, keep pushing them lap times up.
0: Fraser Much on 487. He's just gone through sixth place of Fraser. We just had Ruben Sherman Boyd just coming towards us. Past as he goes, he doesn't improve that time. 114.6. Darren Cox, he doesn't improve. Paul Metcalf has improved to 114.186. Listen to that two-stroke, 82.495. He always has that singing well. He really has that set up. Lovely, crisp. Oh,
2: Ewan Bainbridge.
0: Goodness me, Ewan Bainbridge looking a bit racy. Where's Ewan dropping into at the moment? Ewan 18th for Ewan on the number 40 machine, 119.068. Just trying to figure out how I can make this screen a little bit bigger. We'll try and figure that out when we have our lunch break in a little while. 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And, of course, when we do have the break for lunch and we do have a break for anything else, we will revert back to music on AM 1368 because we do have a policy that if there is the check and flag out. So there we go. We do have a policy. If you have any incident or something, we just go off air. We don't sit on air and keep on slabbering on because we don't want to be doing that. Or people are out there doing their job. So that is the checkered flag out. And Ruben Sherman Boyd looks like he's going to have pole position. There he is, just across the line there now, but he hasn't improved. And they're one. We're just trying to pick out the numbers. It's hard to pick out some of the numbers, to be fair, on some of the size of the machines. I've never seen so many machines. It's like the old Derby Day used to be. Well, the Derby Day we had this year, just machines constant all the time. So we're not going to split them into groups. We're just going to do them as they are. So Ruben Sherman Boyd quickest for the 113.07. Number six, Paul Cassidy, second to the 113.76. Third for 67, Paul Metcalf, 114.18. Fourth, number 39, Tom O'Burnett, 114.446. And fifth, number 293, Hubert Tomaszewski, 114.989. And then sixth place for
2: Darren Cox. Mm-hmm. So Darren Cox going well. That's a 115.2. Buster Sherman Boyd in seventh, posted his fastest lap on his last lap, a 115.5. Fraser Much in eighth, a 115.5. Ozzie Madden, he's just across the line there again, didn't better his time, but his best of a 116.5. Good enough for ninth place. George Cowie in tenth, a 116.6. We have Matthew Thomas in 11th with a 117.0, again faster on his last lap, as well as Stephen Allen in 12th, a 117.2 for Allen. And Ronan Meek, 13th, a 117.2. Joe Cooper, so Cooper, 14th, a 118.2. Matthew Souter in 15th, a 118.4. And Tony Davis in 16th with a 118.4.
0: 17th for Liam Thompson Waters, the number 384 with a 118.4. 18th for 40, Ewan Bainbridge, the 119 flat. 19th for 112, Spencer Baker, second year for Spencer Racing, the 119.8. 20th, number 373, Lyndon Williams, 120.14. 21st for 205, Connor McDonald. 212, Paddy O'Malley. 392, Danny Dolson. 443 Bryony Stewart and 77 Sean Crone in 25th position. I'm sure that will change with Sean. Obviously had some machine problems there, and we're just getting ready to go with our next session out, ready to go. And they thought so far on the day, Gareth, happy enough, good?
2: Oh yeah, it's looking good, and the racing's going to be fantastic later.
0: It is,
2: looking at these times, but Connor, I forgot about Connor McDonald there in that one. That's his first time out on that CB500, so it came from Scotland, that machine, and the team was good enough to bring it over for our Irish rider, Connor.
0: There are really, really sticky tyres on them as well, don't they? Like classic tyres get warm dead quick.
2: Yeah. It used to be like the old Avons you used to get them. They were like chewing gum, weren't they?
0: Oh, yeah. And hot before they got to the top of Bray Hill, to be fair. Absolutely. So we're ready to go with our next session in the moment. They're starting to call the riders forward here from the very, very big paddock. And Chris Boyd, and you arrived earlier on in the paddock. You've never seen
1: it's
0: this
1: massive.
0: Busy.
1: It's huge. Yeah. It's huge.
0: All the way back.
1: I've parked the other end of it. And the walk up through, having a chat with Phil Pulteney and people as I came up through, I was so impressed. So many sidecar outfits.
0: He's
1: in
0: Irish
1: there as
0: this
1: well.
0: Weekend, Phil. Is.
1: Absolutely.
0: He's not Manx this weekend, Phil.
1: He's
0: in the Irish team. Yeah. We've chucked him to the Irish team.
1: Right, okay. Well, he's got a couple of riders up here anyway, and he's been supporting a lot of riders, hasn't he, through the summer up here. So it's great to have Phil on board with the Manx Legend Racing team. And you mentioned the Parker Car Transport team, what they're doing in terms of over the last 2-3 years, giving so many riders opportunities is absolutely tremendous, isn't it?
2: Yeah, and riding the 600, they've got the R9 as well. So, as you say, they had Adam Brown actually riding for them last weekend on the R9 Yamaha. So, what they're doing for the sport, you know, is fantastic, bringing these kids up. And even
0: like Tryson McMullen as well,
2: Tryson
0: his
2: McMullen,
0: team. Yeah,
2: that's true, he's got the 300s. And, he'll be doing, hopefully, we'll see some more of his bikes out next weekend.
0: No, I think we should have out next. Who knows? We'll find out in a minute. We'll work it out in our head. I think this is going to be the Novice and Clubman's, I think this will be.
2: Yeah, see, there are some more of the CB500s going out.
0: Yeah, Novice and Clubman's we'll have to say on this. I'm just trying to find them in my programmes here somewhere.
2: And some of the Welsh riders there out in the Moto3 machines. So this could be
0: another big field.
2: Yeah.
0: You've got Jakey Roberts out there on the 3 bike, I think, qualifying 7. Of course, Jake done a bit of sidecar passioning over his time as well. As we have number... Hard to see that one, just couldn't pick that one out. But anyway, we'll let them all settle themselves down. Of course, we will get ready for going racing. And we're going to send you out into the wind, so I'd like you to go and get a hat, because it'll only be cold.
2: Into the wilderness. It's very kind of you,
0: it's,
2: Chris.
0: It's all right. It's okay. It's okay. So just to paint a picture for you, people listening on Manx Radio Motorsport, we're here in the commentary box, which is just to the side of the circuit here at Jerby. If you think in your mind's eye of the old control tower at Jerby, we're about a couple of hundred yards away from that on the right-hand side. Just in a little commentary box here. And Chris, there's tea in there if you want some tea, mate.
1: Or get Gareth. I'm going to go and get Gareth one before he heads out into the wind.
0: Get him a coffee. Yeah. You go and see Lucy at the barista thing. She'll sort you a coffee out.
2: You're too kind. Thanks very much.
0: Absolutely. So there's our first machine through Billy McKivitt, Jake Roberts, Fergus Coulter. And it's all working all okay timing-wise. Everybody's safely through. It's not the comfiest, is it?
2: Not really, no. I have the old injuries throughout. The problem is, you're at the perfect height, Chris. When I stand up, I can't see out the window.
0: That's why I put it at that height. Absolutely. Got the next machine about to go out on one of the Feraldo racing machines.
2: That's another... 300 or 400, is it, that one?
0: Absolutely, just lovely rev machine. The absolutely everything out of it, don't you? Yeah. Oh. Ask for it.
2: They don't have any mechanical sympathy, do they?
0: You never did either.
2: Well,
0: you didn't have mechanical sympathy because you get breaking them.
2: Ah, yeah, that's true.
0: Oh, look, a hedge.
2: I didn't break many engines, but I broke many frames.
0: Yeah, absolutely. Blinking lootly. You've still got that old TZ, haven't you? I think you were saying.
2: Yeah, it was the TZ 350. Still, yeah. I had to go on the dream bike. Dream bike TZ 750.
0: Oh, you did at a Bishop's Court.
2: Yeah. So John Bell, the godfather of Bell Bike Sport.
0: Yeah.
2: So he gave me a go on his TZ 750 Yamaha. Oh my
0: That'll
2: word!
0: Put manners in you. Jack Eyburn, first bike through them on 58. Jack, a 114.49 as an opener, 82.159 for Jack.
2: and they're all coming through. A gaggle of them coming through there. Yeah, Matthew Thomas and Toby Melvin.
0: Yeah, Toby Melvin, one of the youngsters here at Jerby, won the juniors, 122.19. Matt Thomas, 120.26. Joseph Cooper, 119.947. CB 500 goes through there. I think that'd be Fergus Coulter on 27. Billy McKiver also out there as well. George Cowie. Who else have we got there? There we go. Richard Tasker made the move, Richard. A couple of years in now for Richard for racing. 117.276. For Richard, he's on a CBR 600, the duct tape racing team.
2: Duct tape.

0: You loved it, didn't you?
1: Amazing.
0: That's your neck of the woods, isn't it?
1: Yeah, it was only a couple of miles from the house, so we didn't have far to go, but we still brought the caravan.
0: Oh, absolutely.
1: That was headquarters. That was base.
0: Great circuit. Really great circuit. Jack Eyburn still quickest. Matthew Thomas third at the moment. Looking to see Toby Melvin, Fergus Coulter. No time for George Cowyer as Richard Tasker through. Richard not improving that time. 117.6 compared to 117.2. Very similar.
1: Tasker's a great name, isn't it?
0: Mm, it is, yeah. Proper Manx name is Tasker.
1: Mm. Connor Percival up there, up into third, a 118.0.
0: Yeah, 49 Connor on the R6 Yamaha. Junior rider.
1: Many bikes are out on track there. There's 8 bikes I haven't seen any more.
0: Yeah, that's about it at the moment.
1: Mm. Fergus Coulter, 124.9. Again, these times are going to plummet. They sort of started to pace themselves there at the front. Jack Hybern and Richard Tasker.
0: That number 72 is nearly as slow as you there. Look at that.
1: No, it must be something to do with the number.
0: I'm only joking. William Smith there. They're just watching him, I think. There's something off with the bike. I think they're just having a little look at it. I just picked up 72 and I just thought of you straight away anyway. So
1: He is. He's looking down at the bike there. So I think he's maybe concerned himself. Mm. Yeah.
0: Yeah, I think
1: he's still circulating there, but
0: He is, yeah. He's still going round as Will Smith. Toby Melvin through with a 120.369 for Toby. A lot of these youngsters, all the youth, Gareth. Youth. We had one podium, I think it was last year. Mm. You had the three ages up the podium, you didn't get, I think you got about 42.
1: Seriously, adding the three of them up.
0: Yeah, bonkers, isn't it? Yeah, really good. Got some good youngsters coming through here as well. And again, they're going to step up as the years go on, hopefully, aren't they? Yeah.
1: Yep, fingers crossed.
0: Billy,
1: I always say it's great to see the youngsters going over and doing BSB or going, you know, doing progressing.
0: It's big money then, isn't it?
1: I know. Oh. But we always want them to stay in our own wee country, don't we?
0: Mm, well, your wee country.
1: Our wee country, yep.
0: Have I been transferred? Jake Roberts just gone out as well. Jake up to third, fourth place for Jake on the three machine, a 117.906 on his Kawasaki, just behind Connor Percival, 117.7. But there's Connor Percival. Yeah, Jake's gone quicker there, 116.918. And there he is going past us now on the darker colour machine at the back, the number three. So 116.918, that is a 79.565 speed.
1: Yeah, he's caught on to the back of them two riders just ahead of him. There's that number 72 bike still circulating. You can see it looks like the back end's moving about an awful lot, even in a straight line on that CB500.
0: I think it's the wheels. He's got paint on the wheels, and it's kind of, I don't know. Anyway, but he's up to 12th place for William Smith, 134.097. Jack Hybern, still our quickest man on track, 114.9. 5 minutes to go before the end of the session. 5 minutes to go before the end of this qualifying seven session.
1: And gusts of winds are coming back. Shaking the commentary booth here.
0: The commentary booth. The garden shed, you
1: garden
0: mean?
1: Shed.
0: The potting shed. I've got tomatoes in the corner.
1: I'll do for the salad later on.
0: Oh, aye. We'll get that done. You'll have your salad burger.
1: Yeah.
0: So Andy Cowan just gone through at 79, 119, 871. Andy was one of the extras in the TT movie, one of the riders, Andrew was.
1: Oh, right, okay.
0: I'm not sure if he was used as a body double or not, but he was definitely had his gear on up at the grandstand.
1: He's part of Hollywood now. Hollywood's taking him.
0: Jake Roberts through. Jake doesn't improve that time. Matthew Thomas does on 347 as Jack Hybern goes through as well. Jack doesn't improve on the 58 bike, 121.218.
1: Oh yeah, Jack Roberts there as well. The top three haven't improved on their previous lap, but Matthew Thomas, well, as I say that, he just crosses the line. He didn't improve that time, but look
0: close
1: at the consistency.
0: Though.
1: Yeah.
0: Yeah, really close. Yeah.
1: Especially with these CB500s. And we'll just look at this machine here. I think you're right there. There is a wee bit of paint on the wheels. See the way when he's changing direction there, the bike's moving. So hopefully there's nothing untoward there.
0: Hopefully they get that all sorted out. At least he's out on track, getting his laps in.
1: Oh, right out to the white line, nearly beyond the white line, the outside of the track there. These CB500s are fantastic.
0: There's Matthew Morley across the line on 187. 12 for Matthew at the moment, 133.233. Trying to think who I haven't mentioned yet. Joseph Cooper on 320, he's 7th. 118.38. Andy Cowan just across the line. That's 58, he's just coming now. Jack Hybern's come in. He's done some changes, Jack. He's going to be heading out there now. He's trying to beat his 114.49.
1: Yeah, he's away in that That R6 sounds sharp coming out of there.
0: The JMC Classic Yamaha.

0: All six.
1: All right.
2: There you go.
1: To give its official title. There's a few coming into the paddock here now.
0: Yeah, the return lane past the old control tower. Took you down to the control tower yesterday. It's actually still got the original old Naffy bar in there upstairs as well, which didn't show you by where they have the timekeepers are sat. And a big shout out to the timekeeping team. Ooh, the timekeeping team. Yes, just running a bit wide on the Moto 3. Yeah, timekeeping team. They are out and doing their job down there and spotting and doing it all manually and all technically. Do a grand job as well. Richard Tasky goes through, doesn't improve Richard that time. 1:15.5 is his quickest so far for Richard. Third quickest in this so far.
1: I see Connor Percival there as well. He's always been there, thereabouts, hasn't he, throughout the day? He's been sitting in that third and fourth place. That's a 1:16. He betters his time once again, 1:16.3. Matthew Thomas in fifth. See what was his again? He betters his time at 1:16.6 on that last lap. We'll have George Coy, so he's 1:17.7 was his best. That last lap was 1:31.2, so a fair bit off his best time. Andrew Cowan, let me see, he's in eighth place there at the minute, a 1:19.8 and a 1:20.3 on that last. They're just taking a good feel of it. There's Matthew Thomas. So Matthew Thomas up in the fourth place now. He betters his time with a 1:16.1 there for Matthew Thomas. So he's up in the fourth place. And Connor Percival demoted to fifth.
0: Yeah, Jack Highburn, and we're keeping a little eye on here as well. Jack, he's got a 2:17. He's obviously been in, done that pit stop, then done the out lap. I think we might see an improvement for him. But Jakey Roberts, 1:14.5, as you said, only what, 0.024 behind, 2/1000ths of a second in behind him there. And they're pretty tight at the front, only a second between top three, as you quite rightly said.
1: Yeah, it's going to be close later on the race in all the classes. I can't believe how close it is throughout all the classes, even the sidecars and the times. It's boding well for later in the race. We'll be looking forward to it. There's that R6.
0: Yeah, Jack Highburn through again. Jake Roberts goes quickest. Jakey Roberts, 1:14.191. 82.490 for Jake. So he goes to the top of the pile. Novus and Clubmans.
1: He's really up the pace, hasn't he, Jake? He's made a few adjustments and he's went back out of 1:14.1.
0: That's all right, isn't it? You're going to get your coffee in a minute from Boydie. He's got himself some lunch as well. No messing.
1: Josh Cooper, there's the number 320 machine in seventh. Do you do the same thing, Chris, over here with the numbers? Those, the front of the numbers are the novices for that season, like a newcomer. So we would have a 9 on the front of our numbers.
0: No.
1: Like if yours number 72, I'd be 972.
0: No, we just have the, because we've got that many of them. We have to split them. Unfortunately, we have novice A and novice B. So some weeks you could be in novice A, some weeks you could be in novice B.
1: Right, because there's so many of them.
0: Yeah, you can get your cup of tea now, buddy, if you want.
1: A cup of coffee here. Thanks very much,
0: Cody. Oh God, don't worry, it's all right. you boys work away there, and I think that is checkered flag time. Jack Highburn, last lap. Jack's gone pole, a 1:13.045 for Jack there, compared to a 1:14.1 for Jakey Roberts and Richard Tasker, 1:14.35. So Jack Highburn is Nick pole in the last seconds of this session. And Richard Tasker, 1:28.3, 1:14.3. 49, Connor Percival, he's in fourth, a 1:15.4. 3:47, Matt Thomas, he's fifth, a 1:16.66. And then we've got 1:64, George Cowie, 1:16.171. Then we've got George Cowie, he said 1:17.751. 3:20, Joseph Cooper, 7th with a 1:18.2. 8th for 79, Andy Cowan, a 1:19.87. 9th, 82, Toby Melvin with a 1:20.199. Then we got 10th for number 34, Benny McKivitt, 1:23.31.
1: Fergus Coulter then in 11th with a 1:22.9. Again, that's his fastest lap on the last lap. That's lap 9, or he done that on. So Matthew Morley in 12th. 1:30.7. William Smith in 13th with a 1:33.5.
0: And that's about it. That's the 13. That's
1: it. Is indeed, yep.
0: That's everybody done. We will take a very short break. In fact, we won't be able to take a short break. You can have a short break if you want, bud, and crack on with your coffee if you want. Not a problem at all. I think they're just going to keep an eye. They had a little check on that bike 72 as well. stretch your legs a bit, Gareth. Go on, tell you what, go and get your hat while you're thinking about it as well. Go and get your wee hat. We'll just wait. So this is Novice Club, and B going to be going out now. So the timing screen for us will stay up, and what will happen is the circuit, well, the timing system will adjust itself as it goes through. So the time to beat, 1:13:045, Jack Hyburn, and bike number 58. More machines coming out. Said, so what do we say? It was about 1.3 seconds covered the top three, that's all. More machines coming there now. Just four, was that 483, was it? There's that many numbers here. This, the numbers are strange. You're not used to seeing these numbers. So 443, I think it was. Bryony Smart, about the Scottish team there. So we'll just let them settle out on this first session, and we'll bring Chris Boyd in. On, he's just eating. Well, Gareth has a little bit of a break, Chris. And your last time up here was commentating on the Jerby Road. This is a bit different on the circuit, and got a few screens going on, haven't we?
2: Yeah, it's not that different to the grandstand at the TT. There are literally screens. What, four different screens going on in here with all different timing systems on to make sure that we don't miss a thing. Hopefully, and we just. Got these guys out on their first lap. They're coming towards the end of the first lap already. It's a great action up here, isn't it? Because it is non-stop. And when the riders get together, and from our vantage point up here, we can see pretty much the whole circuit. And it's fantastic to be able to look out. I've been up here many a time for rallies. Mm. We used to run single-venue rallies up here. And done those a lot of time over in race. What was the old control building we used to use for rally control on those occasions. But the vantage point from here, where we are, is absolutely fantastic.
0: Yeah, you only miss a little bit, really, when they go in behind the control tower there, don't you? And yeah, we're getting a new shed for next year, so we'll have bigger windows.
2: And, more windows. It's got to be able to cope with a winter at Jerby, though.
0: Somebody's got a bit of a problem here. Well, what's happening on the circuit there? Somebody's just stopped halfway between us here. The machine has just stopped. He's put his hand up. So hopefully they'll get that rider shifted in a minute or two. Just got a problem. We're just going to find out who that rider is. Number 98. So number 98 is just stopped, unfortunately. We see we can give him or her a mention. Will Qualtro. All right. Yeah. Okay, in the Quali Racing machine. Quali boys have been doing a lot of work up here at Jerby, helping us with sheds and building stuff and all that malarkey. Just get that machine shifted out of the way quite quickly, please. It's I think the front wheels, that's the problem. I think the front brake is locked on or something, so he's actually lifting the front of the machine just to get it off the circuit out of the way. They're both going to, marshals are there too. Let's hopefully everybody has a little look at this. Yeah, he's got the front wheel, I think, just won't move, unfortunately. Yeah, it looks like the front of the machine is actually seized. So it looks like the front brake probably seized on or something. Well done to the marshals for getting over there and getting the machine shifted out of the way. Yeah, looks like the front wheel is locked, unfortunately. So the flags are out, slowing them all down. We'll just look to see if anybody has made a jump in this B group at the moment.
2: Yeah, that yellow flag obviously will just be affecting the lap times for this particular part of the session, unfortunately.
0: This is the B group of the Novice and Clubmans. Like I said, Chris, when we have our Novice and Clubman race, we got over the fact that we had too many people, so we had to split them. So there's a set qualifying time, and there's 20 go in one race, and whoever's just outside the top 20 has to go in the B group. So if you're on the cusp of B, you can be in the A one week and then the B the next.
2: Fantastic to have that strength of depth in the field, though, to be able to do that, and that's really encouraging looking forward for future years as well, isn't it?
0: It is, yeah. Lots of youth in there too, as we mentioned. I see Guo Chen going through in 9.56. Guo, he moves himself up to 12th position with a, 120.409 as Guo. That jumps him up to that 76.111. Now we do have a red flag out on the circuit at the moment, so this session has been stopped. I think this will be a technical stop because of that machine that is stopped there, and it's unmovable. That's the reason why. So they're going to get a few more bodies and a few more hands on this machine to shift off. Just looks like the front has unfortunately just seized there. So we will take, it won't be long, I don't think, to do a little break. And you talk about the, well, we've got to give this a plug, the Chris Kelly Memorial Rally. And Chris Kelly, big name in rallying over the years. There was the Kelly Burger van as well, wasn't it?
2: Yeah, Chris, I did, you know, a lot of work with Chris, yeah. And Mark Ellison, who were, Mark and Chris were kind of the driving forces of Manx Autosport in the mid-90s and the late 90s. When the club level closed road rallies were introduced onto the island, I was part of the Manx Autosport committee at that time, and I worked very closely with Chris and with Mark at that time to get those closed road rallies up and running, along with people like Rob Graham, who I know you know very well, Chris. He was heavily involved as well in getting those. We had the international rally and we had the national rally, and we were suddenly allowed to do two more closed road clubman rallies on the island. Late 90s it was, 96, something like that. And one of them actually started here at Jerby, the very first club closed road rally. It ran stages here at Jerby, and then we went off and we did Hibernia and Blue Point, I think, as well. We might have done a stage on things like that. And so from then on, yeah, developed through there, and we worked very closely. As you say, Chris Kelly was chairman, long-time chairman of Manx Autosport as well. He followed Marty Quine into being that chairman of Manx Autosport and was heavily involved in that until we lost him far too early, really, unfortunately, Chris, to an illness that he had. That was really sad. And but his name is maintained and his name continues with the Chris Kelly Memorial Rally, and that's been brought back. It took a few years off, that event, but it came back last year really strong, and it was Irish drivers actually that came over and took 1-2-3 on it last year, I think it was. So we've got one of them, Gareth Neem, I think, is back this next weekend to try and defend that title. So the Irish drivers will be back to the fore next weekend, and it all starts Friday tea time when we do head down into Port Erin.
0: Is that where it starts? By Ken Quine's there?
2: Yeah, yes, it will do, yeah.
0: By Cherry Orchard, yeah?
2: Yeah, yeah, by the Cherry Orchard, and then I'll do a little loop out below Tesco's, if you like, come back out onto the main road.
0: All the supermarkets are available.
2: Yes, indeed. Then drop down onto the prom.
0: Yeah.
2: Then hook left and left again immediately away
0: hill.
2: From the prom, away from the hill, and then right the way up over to Craigneish.
0: Oh, really? So oh, wow, that's a good chuck up that hill there,
2: yeah,
0: isn't it?
2: Yeah,
0: and
2: I remember speaking about Birdie, the year that they ran it in the Manx National, and Birdie was here in the Fiesta. Another Focus World Rally Car it was, the full house 2007 World Rally Car from M Sport, drifting it around that as a double left-hander, just one continuous left-hander as he came down through where the ice cream shop is at the bottom of the hill,
0: and then up
2: right around and straight up the hill on the other side. Unbelievable.
0: Wow, good stage. That's where it all starts. And of course, it'll be, then where else are they going after that, Chris?
2: I got into a bit of trouble that year, actually, because I was doing the commentary on Manx Radio Live, and with the anti-lag bouncing off the buildings, I described it as being like Friday night in downtown Baghdad, which didn't go down too well.
0: Oh, my goodness. Oh, anyway, to rescue you out of that one, bikes are back on circuit there now. Have you got your hat?
1: It wouldn't be like you, Boydie. Yes, I got my hat. Yes, I got kitted out here. And so thanks very much to the young lady.
0: Carol
1: in the
0: team.
1: I need to get take a tag
0: well,
1: off.
0: It's all right, son. We'll do that for you.
1: Thanks very much.
0: It's all right.
1: I'm glad someone's looking after
0: me. Well, you've got to look at that. Nice that. Nice little hat for you when you pop out in a minute. So we're back up and running again. So only a couple of people made a bit of a jump, really, in this one. It was Guo Cheng, I think. Bryony Spart also on 443 up to 14th, 152.005. But nobody at the moment. So Guo Cheng will probably just jump up a little bit. He's normally in about 120 sort of man. So he'll probably jump up into around about 7th or 8th, 9th, 10th sort of place.
1: Yeah, you've been working. There's a lot of nervous riders here this weekend as well. They feel like there's a lot to play for, and nation pride as well. So they were battling it out.
0: Just looking to see if I can add an additional microphone to this mixing desk, and I can't at the moment. Well, I can, but yeah, I haven't got. Oh dear me! So is Guo Cheng across the line there now? His quickest lap 120.4, as we said. In fact, 117 also just going across the line there as well. 117, if we get right to the right page. I don't have a 117. Is it a 117 Seb Shields? Is it? Because the numbers have all changed. Normally the numbers, you know them, you look at them, you know the numbers, but they've changed their numbers, some of them, which is a bit annoying.
1: Yeah, they were doing a wee bit of chopping and changing even late last night and this
0: morning.
1: Yeah.
0: There's been a lot of moving around. This is, of course, Novice B qualifying here at Jerby Airfield, which, of course, is one of our most popular events. 5 minutes to go. before the end of this session. We've got another machine coming across the line. I think that's Guo Cheng. I think the second machine it is. Guo goes through one. Well, that's obviously a 5.15, so that's the outlap on that for Guo.
1: Yeah, his best was a 120.4, 12th at the minute. Billy McKevitt, he's... don't think... did Billy go back out in that one?
0: No, because there's the B group. So the timing stays as it is, but then you just slot the B group into it. So you just keep it running through, then they'll get their qualifying positions.
1: Corrected time then.
0: Corrected time. Corrected. It's corrected. Qualified too. Right, I've just got lots of different bits of paperwork coming through for me. That's an interesting grid sheet, isn't it? Very interesting. Anyway, we'll work that when we get to it. We can work away. We can do it. As Big George used to say, God love him, we think about him when we do this job, mm-hmm. don't we?
1: Absolutely. Every weekend, yep.
0: I can imagine. Occasionally, I've just got him stood on my shoulder going, no.
1: The 2 metre man himself.
0: Yeah, absolutely. And I know Stuart. I don't think Stuart's doing any racing. Has he done anything in Ireland this year? Didn't do the Manx this year.
1: No. So Manx, I don't know whether it was... it's quite expensive.
0: Yeah,
1: I think it is. Every year.
0: Well, he did 3 years at it, I think. Three or four years.
1: Yeah, no, he's been out a couple of times this year on the Triumph. So
0: Cookstown and Tandragee.
1: He done a Kyrgyzstan round as well, okay. I think, at the beginning of the year.
0: Down the road from his house, isn't it?
1: So. Yeah, it's not far.
0: From a lovely little village called Comber, I think it is, isn't it? Comber?
1: Comber.
0: Comber.
1: Yeah.
0: Is that how you pronounce it?
1: I think you're thinking too hard on that one.
0: Comber. Comber. Comber. Comber. That's it. Lovely. Liz Bain. That's where the George is from, and Liz and the guys there. Beautiful part of the world. Lovely, lovely there. You go around the back of there and play. I played a golf course, Isle of Mahi. Got a golf course
1: McGee.
0: There. Isle of Mahi. M-A-G-H-E-E. I was dead windy, like here actually, but really
1: expensive
0: windy.
1: Too.
0: It was, I don't know, it was a charity day I got asked to play. It was
1: with
0: Willis Marshall. And Willis, if you're listening on AM1368, good that you got some good news the other week, health wise, my friend.
1: Mm-hmm.
0: That will catch up at some point. Let's just see. Guo Cheng is what I'm looking for. 121.1 is his quickest of these, is his second quickest lap he's done so far. 120.4 is the one to beat. More riders across the line. Don't think anybody has improved. Spencer Qualtrone, 651, 72.052. Bryony Smart doesn't improve, stays 14th overall at the moment.
1: Yeah, I think Spencer was maybe the only one that improved on that last lap in this group. He's completed 4 laps so far.
0: I'll tell you one thing we do need to remember to do is to get all these results to Richard Agnew, Chief Timekeeper of the MCUI. He's been on at me already about making sure that they remember to send him the results, because obviously he does that big book that he sends us every year. And there's Guo Cheng just out again. It's invaluable book.
2: As when we're doing commentary all through the year, Richard's work is just what keeps us straight all year long. Absolutely tremendous.
0: How does it keep us straight?
2: Well, it allows me to update lots of bits and pieces. Yeah,
0: it does.
2: And then we can go from there. It's the base for the foundation of Richard, a lot of what we do all year long.
0: Richard, Keith and Howard and all the guys in there, and then the timing group. I mean, they sort you out at every meeting that you do with times.
1: Oh,
0: and
1: I
0: stuff.
1: Have them. I've got them tortured every weekend. I would go, Richard, remember last weekend I forgot this and that, and he goes right, and he prints them off there, and he's already got it, you know, in his head. He's going to want this, so yeah, another man with all the facts and figures, and
0: absolutely
1: keeps me right.
0: Who does all the stuff down south all the time? He doesn't do all the stuff south, does he? No, they have a different group, do they?
1: Yeah, it's a different time. And he hasn't been down south this year, I don't think. But it's a different group altogether.
0: Okay.
1: And he's looking for an apprentice.
0: Is he?
1: It's hard to get timekeepers.
0: Same here as well. We had David Klukas, rally man, of course. No, these co-drivers get everywhere. He did a driver, no clue. He was driver, no clue.
2: Yeah, driving. Both, well, both you're driving, he's another one who's not been so well just lately.
0: No,
2: if you're listening, David, then best wishes to you. And we'll see you at an event very soon, I'm sure.
0: I think he was talking about coming up here. I think I've seen something on his Face Live the other day about it. So
1: Face what?
0: Oh, we have a rider just down over there on course number 2.
1: He's up there.
0: He is all right. It is Guo Cheng, actually. 956. Just that corner there. There's a little bump about halfway through. You've just got to watch it. Just on loads of front, and then away it goes. He's just picking the bike up as Guo. He is all right. That is the main thing. But he will stay in that 12th position, will Guo, with his 120.409.
1: Yeah, his last lap was 121.4. Actually, a second off his best lap. So he might have just wanted to start pushing there. So there's the checkered flag being waved for the end of this session.
0: So it'll be Jack Eyburn will start on pole for the Novice and Clubmans. Jakey Roberts just in behind him with Richard Tasker. We rode them through a bit earlier on, didn't we? And of course, Guo Cheng moves up. Bryony Smart moves up on the last lap there. 122.289 up to 13th place for Bryony on that last lap. 74.372 in that 13th position. The only person to really move up, 651 Spencer Qualtro, dropping into about 15th position. So that's a Novice and Clubman done. I'm not sure what we did have hang on a minute. Too many bits of paper in
1: you
0: this
1: and
0: room.
1: Your paperwork.
0: Oh, flip.
1: Wow, Chris, you're not going to be able to read that, are you?
0: No, not a chance. I can actually, if I just hold it at about 15 arms length.
1: So at qualified, 15 degrees.
0: Chris Boyd's got his super
1: binoculars out.
0: Timekeepers. So we're qualifying for lightweights in the practice. Okay. I'm not even going to bother trying to work that. We'll just go with the flow. It's the only thing they said. And then when we said we were doing a Samanx Radio Motorsport, we were saying about the fact that it's normally quite regulated with the times and stuff like that. I said, no, it won't be, because we can have all sorts of little stoppages. Like, you know, obviously that's happened. It needs tidying up. I mean, last meet we had a spectator fall ill and all sorts of stuff. So these things can go on. But when we were on the circuit the other way around, I was telling you about the different connotations of the circuit, Chris, at Boyd. So do you remember the different ways we used to run this up here?
2: There's been lots of different layouts over the years, hasn't there? Yeah.
0: The hangars was another circuit we had. We used to have a circuit that used to run down around the back where the prison is now, and where them all that little foliage, if you want to call it, is there, where Grau's just fallen off there. They used to come back up past us here now, where the paddock is. That used to be part of the circuit, and then run up around the back of the prison, as it is now, and then back round again.
2: We used to, on the rallies, we used to use all the perimeter roads, and even the little keyholes where they used to have what were in the day turning circles for the aircraft when it was a working airfield. Mm. We used to be in and out of the keyholes and off down the back roads, down where the bomb dump is on the very southern part of it. We were down on this little track down there that we'd use in and around the bomb dump down there, and all sorts.
0: Yeah, the bomb dump is still there. Cycled through there actually earlier on. Don't you be looking or thinking about it, you lot. So over there on the far side of the circuit there, that back straight, and that's corner of the bottom is called Castle. There's a little path off, or a little track off to the right, and that goes down towards the old bomb dump when they used to obviously have the airfield here for bombs and things like that.
2: They used to keep munitions there.
0: Used to keep munitions. It's the ammo dump, basically.
1: So that's the bomb dump, as they call it. Right, okay.
0: Yeah, absolutely. So here we go. We have more machines coming to the line. Not sure what session this is going to be.
1: The lightweight, the 300s again. There's Hubert Tomaszewski on his 400, the Parker Transport Racing Machine.
0: Over the page we go. Yeah, so here we go. So this will now be too many bits of paperwork blowing in the breeze. We have got the CB500s, Celtic CB500s, and the Celtic Open CB500s, it says here. That's my rough guesstimation of it.
1: Again, they like chopping and changing. It doesn't matter what event. Nope. You know, they have to run it as efficiently as they can. And sometimes it does take a wee bit of chopping and changing.
0: It does.
1: So you got the 500s and the 400s in there as well.
0: That's a lot, isn't it? A lot of bikes ready to go there, isn't it?
1: Loads of track time, too. These riders are getting. I've seen riders out like Percival there. Mm. He's been out nearly every session, hasn't he?
0: Laps are key, aren't they, really? Yeah, Wayne Avis, look out for him. Paul Metcalf, Feraldo will be out in this. Alex Galloway, Sean Crone, Andy Cowan, Ewan Bamer, as we said, on 40. Feraldo on that 450 machine.
1: Keeping an eye on Metcalf there on that wee RS250 Honda. Mm-hmm.
0: Let's look to see if I can see him going out. 487, just about to leave us as well. Put it to the right page.
1: 487, Fraser Much.
0: Fraser Much, on the CB500. 27, Fergus Coulter. 82, just gone out as well. 82, Toby Melvin.
1: I think that's Connor McDonald away out there as well. Again on that 500. He's trying to get the swing. Oh, he loves the 500. He was saying last night he couldn't believe how much he enjoyed it. He came off grinning like a Cheshire cat, and he just wanted to get back out on again, but it's good to see him out. Again, more track time.
0: Just watching to see. I think 293, I think it is, just about to go as well. 293. That's Hubert Tomaszewski. Is that the number they'd run back home?
1: Hubert Tomaszewski. No, I don't think so. I don't think. Come on, you put me on the spot here now. Where's Richard?
0: Is Richard to be listening? No, not at all. No, not at all.
1: Here they come then. They're starting to put times on the board next time round, so this is when they're going to start pushing. We were talking about it earlier, how they have to go quick, straight out of the blocks and no messing about, and especially this group here, because they're all together, so they might tow each other along.
0: Front group seems to have got away altogether, don't they, as well? And again, they're all similar pace on these, aren't they? And it's all or nothing, isn't it, with these? Yeah. You've got to keep it going, like the old two-stroke. Gareth's just done. If I could picture this here on the circuit, or picture it on Manx Radio Motorsport, he's just done the throttle moving open as far as he can in that face.
1: Stretch the cables.
0: Yeah,
1: close the eyes and wish for the best.
0: Yeah, you'd have to stretch the cables on some of these now. Fly-by-wire. Well, not some of the modern stuff.
1: I don't.
0: You don't
1: trust
0: like
1: it.
0: That, do you?
1: I don't like it.
0: No.
1: Technology, and give me a TZ any time.
0: Jets.
1: And jets and yeah. plugs and plug chops and old school.
0: Proper settings.
1: Real race bikes.
0: Yeah, probably on this. How many of your bikes have you still got? Just your TZ? You just got.
1: With the TZ, we've got the 600 Suzuki still as well, the one I had my incident on at Armoy.
0: Was that at Anderson's, wasn't it? Up top of the hill. Top of the tunnel.
1: After the chicane. And then that left hander, so just hitting fifth gear.
0: Oof.
1: And there was a sheet of rain came down, and I was halfway around the corner. So that just shows you at a road race, it can rain on one side and, you know, but dry on the other. And you
0: and
1: really
0: that's only a short circuit, what, 4 point something miles, Boydie, from me? I can't remember. Anyway, 1.13.9, we digress. It's Feralda who's quickest. 1.13.9, much of 1.15.6. And Wayne Avis are 1.16.8.5. Your top three. Then George Cowie, 1.64.4. Early days, 1.17.3.4. But Feraldo with an 82.7.1 again at the front.
1: Yeah, it's not surprising. He's happy. He's feeling good. He knows the bikes. He's built the bikes himself. Mm. Fantastic engineer, Franco. And fantastic racer, obviously. And he's been riding here for how many years now? He's just been
0: good,
1: racing.
0: Good four
1: here?
0: Or five seasons here. Yeah, at least. Yeah, he's won a lot of championships too. Mm-hmm. Single twins and triples mainly. And the sport bike championship, whatever you want to call it nowadays. Toby Melvin out there, Fergus Coulter, William Smith, Andy Cowan, Lyndon Williams, Spencer Baker, Matthew Suter. Again, some of the names might not match what's in the programme. We will try and get an update on that before we do go racing a bit later on. Like Gareth says, there has been a lot of chopping and changing, and there's Feraldo through again, is it? Listen to this.
1: Oh, just touching the limiter there,
0: yeah,
1: too.
0: Yeah, a little FR450 machine, isn't it? Yeah, that bike just gone through there as well. Alex Galloway, 73. He's on that little 400 of his. Beautiful looking machine. That is really, really nice. A little VFR, or it's either an NC30 or a little RC45.
1: Yeah, lovely single sided swinging arm and all on them. It's lovely wee machine, and it's parts as well. A lot of these machines are older, but even for the classic side of things, further back, they're still making brand new bits for them. Mm. So the likes of our bikes, the 350, you can get brand new pistons pretty easily for them. And
0: cheap enough?
1: Cheap, yeah, cheap. Well, not as we were talking about this last weekend. William Graham runs in the Tianda Cup in the Moto3 Championship, and they also Superbike. And so one of his pistons in the Moto3 is £600, and it takes like 3 months to get to his door.
0: Wow.
1: Whereas when I was racing 125, started racing the piston kit from Ernie Coates.
0: Yeah.
1: £45.
0: Ah.
1: £45. You know, so it just shows how everything's come on, and, you know, the price of things. And
0: Ernie will do you a deal.
1: Ernie will soon, yeah. The hole in the wall, he used to be called.
0: Yeah, Ernie, yeah. 1.12.8 then for Feraldo. Quickest 84.013 on the little lightweight machine. Fraser Much, 1.15.1. Wayne Avis, 1.15.9. Alex Galloway, 1.16.3. Steve Allen, 1.16.372. And there's George Cowie making a move there as well. George did a 1.16.683. Sean Crone up to sixth place of the 77 bike, 1.16.5.
1: Yeah, he's jumped up fairly up in there, sixth, just ahead of George. Can you pronounce that? Can you?
0: What's that, mate?
1: Is that Owen in the eighth place there?
0: Yeah, Ewan.
1: Ewan, apologies.
0: That's you. Ewan's a Manx name. Ewan.
1: Ewan.
0: Ewan. Right. It's like Ewan, but Ewan.
1: 117.5 yeah. there for
0: yeah.
1: Ewan.
0: Yeah.
1: We'll and see. Matthew Souter ninth at the minute. Spencer Baker too. He's posted as fast as they're on the last lap. He's starting up his game at 118.2. He's yeah. the top 10 at the minute.
0: Yeah, on the CB500 for Spencer.
1: Hubert Tomaszewski as well in the Parker Racing Transport Machine. Wow, 111.5 there for Francesco Feraldo.
0: 85.578 for him that time round.
1: He's paced himself now. He was a wee bit slower around this left-hander, so he knew he'd done a good lap there. And again, it's about saving. You have to remember saving the engine, saving the tyres. These tyres are expensive now, so I don't think they'll be wanting to burn them off during qualifying.
0: Yeah, these will be the lightweights, so there we found him there now. So this is the lightweights. He's done a 111.514. He's actually under the lightweight lap record by a second.
1: Whoa!
0: 112.4. Yeah. So he did say earlier on that he was going to have a little go today. 5 minutes to go before the end of the session.
1: He would have to be well tucked into that fern, wouldn't he, with the wind that we have here? Well, it must be always windy here, Jeremy, is it?
0: Yeah.
1: Fraser Mutch there still in that second, a 115.1. His last lap was a 116.1, so a second slower there for Fraser.
0: He's got a big chuck ahead as a Feraldo, 110.874 that time, even quicker again.
1: Wow, and but he looked slower, but coming through
0: just
1: here.
0: He just dropped off the pace. He does that, he does a quick lap, knows he's done a quick lap. Yeah. Obviously, he might have the timer on the dash just to tell him. Oh, that's a lovely little 250 machine, beautiful.
1: Yeah, it's a trick piece of kit. Tomaszewski away through there again.
0: Sean Crone just about to go out on the 77 bike. On sixth position with Sean. He's just come in as 1, 2, 3, 4. Look at this lot here coming in here now.
1: Wow. And I would say they're going to be all together during the race as well.
0: I would say so. Pretty even on pace. So 110.784 for Aldo. 86.460 average.
1: That's trucking. That he's really trucking on that, isn't he?
0: 250 he's built himself. Lovely looking machine.
1: Wayne Avis there. He's upped his game. A 115.9.
0: Mm-hmm.
1: Wayne stays there in that third place. So he's a wee bit of work to do there to get close to Fraser Mutch.
0: And he's one of our regulars up here as Wayne. A 115.92. Alex Galloway on the 73 bike. He's jumped himself up into fourth, stays in fourth as Ewan Bainbridge head back out. Can he improve on his 117.352?
1: Whoa, just touching the limiter.
0: Just
1: again.
0: A bit.
1: What do we talk about? Mechanical sympathy earlier on?
0: None.
1: None of these young lads, nope.
0: None at all. So Feraldo coming in. Helena and the team will be waiting there for him. And he'll know. Ah, Wayne Avis has improved. Up the second for Wayne on the 20 bike. Of course, Wayne on that 400 get Kawasaki. 114.93. That's a speed of 81.669.
1: Spencer Baker's pulled into the paddock as well, so he's had enough during this qualifying session.
0: As has Feraldo and Jason Corcoran, just about to come back out on the TZ Yamaha. Just looking to see what model that is, Gareth. Can you pick up on that, what model it is?
1: It's probably that looks like a 94.
0: Okay. Sounds nice, though.
1: Oh, listen to that. And you'll smell the two-stroke in a wee second. Yeah, it's the sort of thing you want to bottle and bring home with you.
0: You can buy candles with it on now.
1: Apparently so. Yeah, but I've yet to find them.
0: No, not at all.
1: I think I'd be kicked out of the house if I brought a load of them home.
0: Yeah. Does so. Francesco Feraldo, 69, provisional pole at the moment. Ewan Bainbridge goes through. Ewan is out on his out lap. And of course, I think that's 82, Toby Melvin through as well. Toby, 14th at the moment, 119.7.
1: Hubert Tomaszewski into the top 10 now, a 117.5 again, getting as many laps as he can on new machine, new track, and he'll be showing what he's worth this weekend, no doubt.
0: 2 minutes to go in the session. George Cowie just improved on the 164 as number 20 Wayne Avis pulls off the track just by us here now. Alex Galloway through. George Cowie stays and goes to sixth place, 116.199. Look at these little 500s coming towards us.
1: Big elbows through there.
0: Philip McCallan style.
1: Philip McCallan style. He really was. Close your eyes stick the elbows out.
0: Goodness me. Big mountain bike, and that is it. It's all mountain bike stuff, isn't it?
1: Yeah, but they're fake. They're battery powered bikes.
0: Hey, it's getting them out.
1: Yeah.
0: It's getting them out. That's all I'm going to say. So closing moments of this lightweights. Qualifying eight as it is.
1: Jason Cochran there across the line. He's in that 15th. Stays in that 15th. A 120.5.
0: Didn't sound as clean that lap through anyway. Matthew Suter on the 461. He's eighth with a 116.73.
1: Not as many bikes out on circuit as there was. There's more coming in.
0: Just having a little break. I think, like you said, a lot of them have done a lot of laps. I think that's Ewan Bamber, is it, on the 40 bike? It is. Ewan, has he improved that time? No. Tell you what, though, best time 117.5, and his last time that time was 117.6.
1: Here's these three coming side by side into this left-hander. Oh, that was one of the Feraldo machines there. Slipping up the inside. He got a clear road now, and he's wanting to be pushing. Oh, he's bringing one of them CB500s along with him.
0: That's what you want, isn't it? That is what you want. Ooh, nearly lost the rear one, the CB500s there. Just asking, asking for the end of the track. Steve Allen, 472. Now, Steve has improved that time. A 115.76, 80.775, as the checkered flag has gone out. The checkered flag is for 34 with the checkered flag. I think that was 34. And that'll be Billy McKivitt, your man. You like that name, don't you?
1: Billy
0: McKivitt. Billy McKivitt, but Feraldo. Underneath that lap record is Jason Corcoran has gone through. Where's Jason slotted into 15th place? 120.589 is our quickest lap so far on that one. We'll just let the rest of the riders come through. And I think we've got the twins going out next. We've got Brian Appleton there already. Brian's always there. They're nice and early. No fairing on the machine today. Normally has a fairing running on his machine, does Brian?
1: Maybe not running a wee bit hot.
0: Yep.
1: Ewan across the line there. Still in that 10th. Oh, Thomas Shasky ups his game once again.
0: Yeah,
1: 116.8. Well, he's taken like over 3 seconds.
0: That's good, that.
1: Off his lap time, so he's pushing hard. He had a wee bit of a toe there as well from Feraldo's rider.
0: Yeah, so Steve Allen, he improves last lap too, 115.512. So that is 81.047 for him. And 461 just in there, Matthew Suter. He doesn't improve, he's in about 8th place, and I think that is just about everybody in. So Feraldo quickest on the 69 bike from 487 Much, then 20 Avis, 77 Krohn, 472 Steve Allen. Find out all the lap times, by the way, on the MyLap Speedhive page. All you have to do is search the live events. And then go to, when I want it to work, it decides it doesn't want to work, goes to Alaman Celtic Match Races 2026, okay? You'll be able to look at the details on there. So Matthew Suter in 8th, Thomas Owski in 9th, Ewan Bamer comes home top 10, then Spencer Baker, Andy Cowan, Lyndon Williams, Toby Melvin, Jason Corcoran, Billy McKivitt, then we got Fergus Coulter, Willie Smith. They finish off your top 18 or so. So waiting for the next group. We've got a couple of machines in there already. We'll find out who they are in a moment or two. And I don't know if you want to test the radio mic out too. What do you think? Now you had your comfy seat for 10 minutes.
1: Yeah, I can go out, stretch my legs, and we can see what's about. And see who we can annoy, I think.
0: So our first race is going to be at 12.05. I think this is this race here. So I think we are going to go racing after this, Gareth. So you need to put your thing on as well if you're going out, your little high-vis thing, because you'll get into trouble.
1: I'll have to put my newcomer's bib on, have I?
0: Yeah, you do.
1: There we go.
0: Yeah, there you are. And you can come in the warmth, Boydie. Your batteries are all right on that too. So, if I can just get to the paperwork. Whoop, that's all right. Not a good combination, paper and wind, is it really? Not at all. Oh. It's all right. Got the drawer, less some air in here. Oh, hang on. Wait a minute. Ah, it's lost itself. Hang on a second. All right.

0: Just trying to sort out Gareth's radio here. It's just decided not to, to play ball. Don't you love technology?
1: Oh, we love a technical issue or two. Keeps us on our toes, Chris.
0: It does, it does. Good to see a good old crowd here. We will have the gates. In fact, the bikes have been moved away from the grid there now. Okay, it wasn't part A to that information, so we'll find out exactly what's been going on. Are you going to be warm enough out there, son?
1: Oh, but I've got my hat, the Andreas Racing Association hat. And Boydie's got his hat on too, but the sun's out here at least. So hopefully it'll just keep the wind off my head, keep my hair out of my eyes.
0: Mm-hmm. Come on. Nearly there. Right, try that, my friend. That should be okay. Let's plug you in. And there we go. How's that, bud?
1: There we go.
0: Is it okay?
1: Yep, working on all cylinders.
0: Okay. You've had your coffee. You're happy now. Is that all right? Doing a bit more volume. Is that okay?
1: Well, no, you're a wee bit too loud for me, but
0: oh,
1: here we go.
0: Goodness me, goodness me.
1: So we'll go for a dander anyway.
0: Okay.
1: And see who's about,
0: okay,
1: and see what
0: right,
1: we're doing.
0: We'll go find out what's going on. Maybe grab a word with some of the riders in there, Gareth. Just be careful. Do you want your programmes and stuff? No, you better put that on or you get into trouble. They'll shout at you. We'll get letters and all sorts. So just to paint a picture for those listening on Manx Radio Motorsport, we have our commentary box here. He's left the food here. No doubt the boys will be having a go on that. And we'll get going with our... I think we're going racing. I think they're going to go for a 12:05 race start. So that's only a couple of moments away. There you go. Hive is up now. We know where he is. We'll be able to find him. Who's that supposed to fit? Just kidding.
2: Well, he's a slim guy.
1: Well, thanks very much, boy. It's been a long time from someone called me Slim. Slim Shady, maybe.
0: So I think they're just updating the timing system, I think. So that's the reason why. Right, okay. But we can... Gareth, you all right, bud?
1: I forgot my paperwork.
0: Oh, goodness me. Yeah, you might need those.
1: Amateur. Amateur art.
0: Just put... There you go. So our first machines are just being called forward by the race office there. We'll get ready to go with our... I think... Yeah, bikes on the grid in about 2 minutes' time. Single, twins and triples. Non-Celtic machines, these are. Then we're going to second race today with the Celtic Classic Superbikes. Gareth, you got your ears on okay down there, my friend?
1: Yeah, do indeed. I'm just walking through past the merchandise shed. Don't forget to call down on some nice t-shirts and hats in there. So call down and grab yourself some treats and something for the weekend to remember it. It's quite warm down here, Chris, actually. There's not much wind in the paddock.
0: You don't need your hat, then?
1: No, not just yet.
0: Okay, bud, keep your ears on. We'll be getting underway very, very shortly. I don't know if you want to make your way to the start or anything for the start of the race, because obviously you've signed on. You can go and stand down on the wall down the other side. Obviously be directed by the marshals.
1: Yeah, I've got my newcomer's bib on, so... You'll not miss me walking down here. So we'll have a wee chat. I wouldn't mind chatting with some of the riders just before this one.
0: Okay.
1: And get their thoughts on their track conditions and some of the newcomers as well, obviously, to see what they think of the track.
0: Okay. Just getting a little bit of break up on you there, Gareth. We'll just going to adjust a few things here. Turn that right down.

0: Try that, Gareth.
1: Are we all working all good now?
0: I don't know. Just turn you down a wee bit. There you go, bud.
1: Dead on. Well, the first of the machines are in the holding area. What do you call it over here, Chris?
0: Holding
1: area, dummy grid? Or?
0: Close enough for me. Holding area, yeah. Try that, buddy. See if that's any better.
1: Yeah, we've got Connor Percival. We'll have a wee chat with Connor. Connor, how's practice and qualifying going so far?
2: It's been going good. Just getting in back into it again. I was on the 600 before, did a 115, so...
1: You have plenty of track time today and yesterday, of course.
2: I wasn't out yesterday, but I was out this morning and got up to speed straight away.
1: Good man, no hanging about. Best of luck, Connor. Oh, does that sound okay there, Chris?
0: Yeah, it seems okay. We're just playing around with this new bit of kit. I know we got a little bit of breakthrough there, but something new that we just tried. We can move stuff around, just turn it down a bit as the day goes on. I think we're just on the final call for the machines. You can see them all coming down the paddock road there. Is it the paddock road, we call it, or just getting themselves set? 291. Is that 221, is it?
1: 221, yeah. Let me see, 221.
0: I'm going to set the gates now open anyway, so.
1: Yeah, there's the gate opening for this one.
0: There is two 221s, isn't that? That's Michael Gillen, that is, on 221, on the Ducati. Now, we might be down in the programme as an Aprilia. He's not. He's definitely on that Ducati, isn't he?
1: Yeah, I think that's what confused me there. I didn't want to pounce on him, and just in case. There's Francesco going out, number 69 machine.
0: Yeah, I've got the grid here now. It is for Aldo, who is on pole position with a 1:09.252. Aaron Redmond in behind him. So for Aldo on 69, Aaron Redmond on 46, a 1:11.811. Paul Metcalf a 1:13.141. Row 2 is 221, Michael Gillen, a 1:15.702. 2:11, Mike Pendergast, a 1:16.394. And in 49, Connor Percival completes row 2 with a 1:17.04. 4:72, Steve Allen. He starts row number 3 with a 1:18.6. 27, Fergus Coulter, 1:23.998. And 62, Brian Appleton, he completes row 3 with a 1:24.053. And number 30, Jason Corcoran, 1:24.331. He completes row number 4. Can't understand why that's doing that, Gareth, at all. Just knock yourself off there a minute, buddy, and I'll try and sort this out. Let's try that. Just try that, Gareth, there now.
1: Yeah. No, working still.
0: Yeah, going to have to work on that. So just have to pop yourself back up here, Gareth. We'll have to work on that, unfortunately. Lots of different variables. That's clear as a bell there now as the machines head off for their sighting lap around this 1.7-mile circuit. Sorry, bud. Try that, Gareth. How's that looking there now?
1: It's still a wee bit windy, is it?
0: Yeah, we're getting a bit of feedback for some strange and unbeknown reason. Try that. Just try that now where you are now. See what happens there.
1: It doesn't seem... It's not as bad, I don't think.
0: It's very strange while it's doing that. It's never done it before. Oh, well. Okay, we'll have to have a little look at that at the lunch break, I think, and just see if we can figure out what the problem with that is, Gareth.
1: Yeah, do you want to get back up? Or?
0: Yeah, if you would do that, mate. Yeah, we can't really use that on there, so we'll just drop that off there. We'll get Gareth back in here with us or around this area if we can. Don't you love it when you set things up and everything works perfectly fine and then you come to go to racing and this thing's happened? So here we go. Our first race of the day here for 2026 for the Celtic Match Racers. This is the first race in your programme. It is the single twins and triples non-Celtic race. Feraldo on that pole position, 1:09.252. Super twins are 1:09.028 is the quickest super twin lap. And then a 1:0, where are we on there now? Single twin to triples, 1:08.220. So we are just about ready to go. We had it all settled. What will happen is the green flag will go at the back of the grid. And they are the red flag. There we go, the green flag at the back of the grid. And we get ready to go. Watch the lights. Lights go off. And away we go. Here we go, into Hodge for the first time then. They'll come back towards us here now, and it's Feraldo with that lead. So Feraldo leads Aaron Redmond in second position. Oh, that's tight through there. Connor Purcell on 49, also in there too, but Feraldo leads early doors. Gareth?
1: Yeah, great start. That's exactly what he needed. And, well, we've seen he's on form. His plan is to get away as quickly as he can. He doesn't want to mess about in these first couple of laps. And by the looks of it, he looks like he's stretching out the Constantino back up ever so slightly through the chicane.
0: Yeah, into the bus stop there, in and out of there, the left, the right. Then the left-hander there is Snuffy, just banked the bike over to the left-hand side. And on the back straight now, dropping down towards Castle for lap number one. There's a couple of marker boards, 200 and then 100. They start to break between the 200 and the 100, then flick the bike to the left-hand side and head down towards Ballymena. And along the bottom of the road, the main road that brings you into the Jerby Estate there now, it's Ballymena. The second rider, though, Aaron Redmond, he stayed with him, isn't he? And 46 has stayed right with him there.
1: Yeah, he's not getting away like he thought he would have. Certainly, I thought he would have. But he's still tailing on to him.
0: Yeah, Feraldo leads then. Feraldo leads at the moment, 113. So 1:13.574 is an opener. He leads by just under a second, 46 Redmond. It's 2:21 Gillen, 67 Metcalf, 2:11 Pendergast, 4:72 Allen, 49 Percival, 2:30 Corcoran, 62 Appleton, and 27 Fergus Coulter. Ooh, all safely through. Opening lap there for Feraldo, 1:13.5 Redmond, 1:14.5 Gillen, 1:15.7 and Metcalf, 1:16.07. Not a bad opening lap at all.
1: Gillen's going very well there in that third place, a 1:15.7 on that Ducati. Let's see. Six, Stephen Allen. Yeah, but it's a real good start to the race here. Starting to break up further back in the field a wee bit.
0: Yeah, the front two seem to be already away, don't they? They're already down to the far side of the circuit, the green, white and coloured machine of Feraldo at the front of the pack there now. That gap, but he came across the line, lap number one. Of course, six lap race on this one is 0.932. He's going to come across the line. What's he going to improve to this time? Goes up to a 1:09.824 straight away for Feraldo. Extends the lead by a second from Aaron Redmond, who's in a 1:10.883. Gillen, a 1:11.664. And it's 40-67 Metcalf on that Ducati. 2:01 Pendergast, Steve Allen, 4:72. Top six at the moment, 49. Connor Percival across the line. There's Jason Corcoran through as well. Open lap for Aldo there. A 1:09.824, 87.649 for Francesco Feraldo. Looking at that record for the twins. What's he done? Singleton's 1:08.22. So he's got another 1.6 seconds to find in that one as Brian Appleton and Fergus Coulter, they safely go through. But like you quite rightly said, Gareth Keyes, he's cleared off, hasn't he? He's done the business 2 seconds already.
1: Yeah, he's done what he needed to do. And we've seen it in qualifying even. He knows he's done a good lap and he'll start pacing himself. We've seen that last lap was his best lap at 1:09.8. But you might find in the later stages, if he's got a good enough gap, he might want to open up that gap a wee bit further. It's 1.9 at the minute, back to Aaron Redmond. And Michael Gillen, he's a further 1.9 back from Redmond. So them two could maybe find themselves in their own wee battle. But Francesco Feraldo across the line again.
0: Quicker.
1: So, absolutely, and that gap's opened up to 3.3 seconds now. So he might get a pit board here. He might be able to see what that gap is, and he just has to maintain it.
0: 1:09.549, as you quite rightly said, 87.996 for him. The lead is 3.327 seconds. There's Gillen through on the Ducati. Got Metcalf on another Ducati in there too, in behind him. Pendergast, Allen, Percival, all safely through. Aaron Redmond's quickest lap was on lap number, I think it was lap number two, wasn't it, his quickest lap? Let's have a little look at that. I'll get that info for you in a minute. Anyway, a 1:10.883, and Gillen is quickest lap, 1:11.664, as Fergus Coulter goes through, and Brian Appleton also through, and I think we might have lost Jason Corcoran out on the circuit somewhere as well on the 230 bike. He's gone out, but at the front for Aldo's lead, 3.327, and already he's on the far bottom side of the circuit to us there now, and heading back towards is that part of the circuit over there, tyres curve, and then he'll drop back towards us through the control tower, and of course it will be then heading towards us here at Hodgson. Here he comes across the line again. Doesn't improve, 110.012, managing that gap there now. It was 3.3 in the last lap, it's 4.6 now.
1: Yeah, we'll see what Aaron Redmond can do as he crosses the lane there. He didn't batter his last lap, and I don't think he hasn't battered, neither has Gillen.
0: Well, Gillen's been overtaken by Metcalf. Metcalf's just done him into Hodge here now, just up the inside there now for Metcalf. Gillen's quickest lap, 111.66. Paul Metcalf, 111.624.

0: 2.77 that time for Fergus, but our leaders out on lap number 1, 2, what are we on lap number 5 this time? So it will be last lap flag that Feraldo gets this time, and he does that last lap, 109.811, and the gap goes out to 6.151 for Aaron Redmond. He's still flying on, isn't he?
1: He's pushing hard. You can see that Aprilia, just the suspension. It is quite bumpy here, as you said earlier, Chris, on the inside. If a certain line on this left-hander, and you can just see the back end squirming, but he seems to lose the front on the way in, and the back end comes round on the way out, so that's... But he's really pushing hard still.
0: Paul Metcalf holds on to that third place on the 67 bike. Michael Gillen on 2-2-1, he stays fourth. Mike Pendergast on 2-1, stays fifth. Then it's 4-7-2, Steve Allen, 49, Connor Percival, 62, Brian Appleton, 27, Fergus Coulter. They're your top nine at the moment going through. But Feraldo, looking like he's doing what he left off at Bishop's Court last week.
1: Absolutely, he's on form, and he's brought that form with him. And it gets him round that fast left-hander then.
0: It is, yeah, on the far side of the circuit there now, up near Tyres Curve. That's called there. That'll be the next runner through. That'll be Brian Appleton through. Then we'll have Fergus Coulter goes through. Fergus quicker that time. But there's Feraldo across the line. A win for Francesco Feraldo, folks. First race of the day. First win of the day for the number 69 bike. Gets a big round of applause from the fans there now. That quickest lap of the race, a 109.549. And winning the end by nearly 8 seconds.
1: Oh, that's some gap, and for, you know, a six lap race, wasn't it, Chris? Mm. It was a six lap race, so that's a huge gap in what would be classed as a sprint race, really.
0: Six laps only, though. Aaron Redmond second then on 46.67. Paul Metcalf in third. 2-2-1, Michael Gillen in fourth. There's Mike Pendergast across the line on 2-2-1, on a fifth position. 4-7-2, Steve Allen. He is home in that sixth place. Connor Percival, you spoke to before then, the 49 bike. He's home in seventh. And 62, Brian Appleton, home in eighth position. Well, we should get them home in a minute for Brian Appleton and Fergus Coulter. Unfortunately, we did lose Jason Corcoran, but first race of the day for Aldo does the business once again. Chris Boyd, your thoughts are quickly on that one.
2: A league of his own, wasn't he? Really impressive. And in that middle part of the race, he absolutely was blazing, wasn't he? As you say, that fastest lap, 109.549, is against what was the best by anybody else, a 110.8 for Aaron Redmond. So it just shows he's got that advantage, hasn't he? He's coming in here on really hot form, isn't he?
1: Yeah, and as we said earlier, he continued it on from last weekend at Bishop's Court. But he's obviously, he has won the Super Sport Cup Championship for the Ulster Superbike Championship back in Ireland. So he's definitely on it this season. And already, first thing this morning, he was probably not out of his bed for 10 minutes. And he was thinking about lap records straight away. And, well, we've already unofficially seen it today in qualifying. So
0: we should have next out the Celtic Classic Superbikes. And the Celtic Supersport Next Generations should be next. So this is the next race grid. Okay, thank you. So our grid is changed for this one. That's all right. Paperwork changes all the time, as you know, Gareth.
1: People, it does indeed, and it blows about an awful bit too.
0: So I think we'd be all right with the radio mic just in there. We just have to mind to do so. It's a new system we've just put in, so we're just I'm just adjusting it as we go on, because we haven't really used it yet. So I'm going to drop that right down. Hopefully, it might be a wee bit better. Just double check on that. Just doing changes, and I think we might just need to do a battery change for you as well, my friend. So our next race up will be for the Celtic Classic Superbikes and the Celtic Supersport / Next Generations. So quite a big field in this one. Got 1-2-1 Ryan Kringle going to be on that pole position on his machine on the Ducati. On the 1-2-1, the 955 Ducati, number 26. Well, Keelan Irwin also in there. Number 26 should be next to him. No, I don't have a 26. Okay, it could be 269. Keelan Irwin, we'll get that confirmed as he comes out. And 3-2-5, Lewis Jones, he should be along the front row. 4-8-1, Keo Walker. Number 2, Kyle Caseman. Kyle might be down in your programme as 10, but he's down as number 2. And then we've got 3-1-1, William Jones on the Kawasaki ZX6. He should be next on there.

0: Row 3 should be number 6, Paul Cassidy. Number 338, Paul Pochi-Williams. Number 434, Robert Bobby McMullen from Paisley. And, of course, these are Celtic scoring races. And then we got number 14. That, of course, is, Michael Evans. I know Johnny Stewart's supposed to be in there as well. Yeah, number 434 is actually Johnny Stewart now, so that has changed, so that's another addition to your programme, so follow that, possibly, if you can, maybe.
1: Maybe. We'll try our best.
0: We'll try our best, yeah, we'll try our best.
1: We're just leaving the gate open now, by the looks of it, so the green flag is being shown. And there's one or two machines, three, starting to filter up through the paddock now.
0: Yeah, 14 there, Johnny Stewart, just going down there as well. Got the blue bib on.
1: And what's blue stand for, Chris?
2: I'll save you, Scotland.
0: Thank you.
2: Just in case.
0: Thank you.
1: Number 14 there of Michael Evans.
0: Yeah, he'll be one to watch on this.
1: On the S-Rad too, lovely machine.
0: Beautiful. Miggy Evans, we've got the next gen Super Sport machines in here too. And of course, I think pay no attention to the numbers on their backs. It's the numbers on the fronts of the machine, because the numbers on the colours, the whites, the greens, the reds, and the blues are for the different nations. So, yeah, so we'll keep a little eye on that. We'll get that when we get the lunch break in a bit. We'll sort that radio mic out when we get the lunch break, I hope, anyway. And Chris Boyd's going to keep an eye on the... Can you remember what the point scoring system is here, Chris, can you?
3: I think...
0: 25?
3: No, 16, I think, for a win, down to one for 16th.
0: Okay.
3: And just 1 point dropping per place, I think, is what it is.
0: I think.
1: That's a bit different, doesn't it?
0: I'll double-check that.
3: That was in the regs. That was what was in the regs.
0: Have you been reading the regs?
3: I always read regs.
0: Good lad.
1: That's his bedtime stories.
3: That's the clock of the course head going on, you see.
0: It is, yeah.
3: Not the
0: yeah.
3: clock of the course. So, yeah.
0: Absolutely. So let's get ready to go with this race. Race 2A and 2B, the Celtic Classic Superbikes. And this is 8 lappers on this one for the Supersport 600 Next Gens. So 8 lappers, a good run. 1.7 mile long the circuit. If you've never been to Derby here, we'll just take you on a quick tour while we have this this little sighting lap for you. And they just get set up in their grid position. You've been to a race before, you'll know the situation. They will get their details. Yeah, so we're just missing one machine on the grid. That's what they're waiting for. I don't think that rider's going to make it now, so we are ready to go. So I think a rider is just waving his hands in the middle of the... 15-ish bikes in the middle of the grid there now. They're just waiting to make sure. The grid guys down there, they have a sheet and they have to say, right, you're there, you're there, you're there, you're there. The riders are obviously told before they go. A lot of them will know. And we just, well, they just get held there a second. Just get themselves all set up. Don't want to be sat there too long, really, especially some of these older classic super bikes. They're getting a bit warm.
1: Yeah, they start to get a wee bit hot. It's a sort of, it's the same everywhere. It's a hurry up and wait sort of scenario, isn't it? So...
0: Let's get moving here now. As the wind continues to blast here at Derby, listening to us on the circuit PA here at Derby, and of course on Manx Radio Motorsport. Good, whatever time of day it is now. Good afternoon to you on AM 1368. We'll try and get all this, all the races in for you today. And of course, they've got live football tonight. FC Isle of Man will be in action. Rob Pritchard and the team will be down there at the bowl following the FC Isle of Man game. Yeah, so I think they want to get them on the warm-up lap. I think they just there you are. There's the green flag there now. So they start here on the start and finish straight. This is called the Glen Straight. And they come towards us. The green flag goes, and they come towards us now. And then they'll start to break. And when they break, they'll break into this first corner here, which is called Hodge. So that's a left-hander. And then into Hodge they go, into the intersection, which is the right-hander there. You've got to be so careful. Watch that front tyre doesn't unload itself. Then they head towards the chicane area there, which is called Nines. And there's the break for Nines. They go to Nans, spelled N-A-N-S. And then if you watch there now, they slightly climb uphill as they go towards the bus stop chicane. As they all concertine back together into the left, into the right, then into the left on the exit. Watch the curb on the exit and then drive all the way down through here now. The leading riders are now at a corner called Snuffy's with the hills of North Barule. Snaefell you can see in the distance as well. And as you drop down the back straight there into braking area, and that is called Castle. So it's hard on the brakes. Right at the end of the old runway, across Castle they go, straighten the bike up there. There's a little chicane, they've got to watch that. You can't cut across the paint there, you'll get penalised. Across Ballymena they go, and they're heading towards Tyres Curve, hard on the left-hand side of the tyre. And don't forget, tomorrow we're going to run the circuit the other way around. Same corner names, just a different way. In through Ballymena, in through Tyres Curve, in through Knights, and that completes 1.7 miles of this Jerby Airfield circuit. There we go. Past the control tower and go, Gareth. As easy as that.
1: Just like that.
0: Just like that.
1: It's one of them things easier said than done, isn't it?
0: It certainly is. Absolutely on these. So a mixture of classic superbikes, Celtic Supersport next gens, points up for grabs in this one. You making notes, Bodie? Yeah.
1: Mental notes.
0: Mental notes, yeah. We can make the notes after the first day. So what they'll do is they'll line up, and at the back of the grid they'll see a marshal, an official with a green flag, which will go at the back. Once the green flag goes at the back and they're all settled, that they're all ready and into their correct grid positions, the green flag will go, and I can see the marshal moving at the back there now, and then they'll wave the green flag and there it goes, and the person at the front with the red flag will move out of the way, point them towards the gantry with the three red lights on. The three red lights will go on and off we go. Who's going to get the whole shot? Somebody's got a great start from the middle at the back there, but I think it's going to be a pretty good start. Let's have a little look there now. 269, I think it is. Keelan Irwin, or 26. Keelan Irwin with a good start, Gareth.
1: Yeah, Keelan on that 750 Suzuki, ooh, don't forget. He runs a wee bit wide on the exit there. Oh, that was close.
0: You've got to be so careful there. So tight on the exit there. Kind of comes back on you a little bit. They're into Nans there now. You can see the hills of Peel in the distance. Corran's Folly, you can see the top of the hill. It's not as clear as what it normally is, but our two leading riders, three, four, five, leaving. Oh, three into one. Somebody ran a little bit wide on the exit, the bus stop. It could have been Keelan. I'm not sure on that one, but somebody did run a little bit wide, maybe over that high curb. You've got to watch out for that. And they're now already on the back straight, lap one of eight of this Celtic Classic Superbike and Celtic Supersport Next Generation machines. And keeping a little eye on the Classic Superbike lap record. I can find that on my list somewhere down here. I'll get it for you. It's 108.717. Michael Evans hold that. And the Supersport lap record, a 106.439. As the riders come down to complete lap number one. Across the line, first off, it's Ryan Kringle who leads on the 1-2-1 machine from 269. Keelan Irwin.
1: Oh, big move there. Keelan Irwin on the front, or on the brakes, the back end coming around on him. The red mist has came down now, and he's on the push. That's exactly what he's done, is hit that curb, but he's had to stand the bike up straight to keep it back onto the track. But you can see he's angry, and he's chasing down Ryan Kringle. If Ryan Kringle, much like Franco in the last race, if he gets a bit of a gap, he'll be impossible to catch.
0: Yeah, Leeds is 2.5 seconds and 269. That's 481 Walker, 2 Caseman, 325 Jones, 311 Jones, another Jones, 469 Russell, 10 Caseman, or 2 Kyle Caseman, that'll be. But Kyle on corrected times. He's in the screen time twice, actually. Kyle in fourth place on that number 2 machine. He might be number 10 in your programme. But Ryan Kringle leads opening lap, a 111.857, 85.169, and already dominating at the front. And that lead has pulled already. He's already down to the far side of the circuit, Tyres Curve and into Knights, and heading back towards us. Here he comes across the line.
1: Wow, he has pulled a huge gap, hasn't he?
0: 106.905, so getting close to Supersport lap record pace.
1: But look at Kyle Casement. So Kyle Casement has caught on the back of Keelan Irwin, and Keelan Irwin's towing him along.
0: Yeah, Keelan Irwin there on his machine, the 750 Suzuki. Kyle Casement, the 765 Triumph that he's on, had his Manx Grand Prix debut about a month or so ago there now. He's our champion for the Supersports again for the past 2 years. Always rides really, really well on that number 2 machine. He might be down in your programming as 10. So the gap at the front, 4.4 after two laps.
1: Yeah, he's really lit the fire here, Ryan Kringle. And I think it's just such a shame there. Keelan Irwin, he could have ran there. He could have been pumping out the same times. Adam Assis, a 108.8. Ryan Kringle, a 106.9.
0: Oh, there's three together, four together, five together on the back straight there now. They just start to break down into Castle as we keep an eye on our race leader who's going to come towards us. A 106.9, that lap record, a 106.4. So I've been told that lap records will stand today. 106.8 that time, so slightly quicker. That's a 91.587 lap there for Kringle. So who've you got second? Carl Casement's up the second. The number two machine, here he goes, just ahead of Irwin.
1: Yeah, he's got the foot down there, just dragging the foot, keeping the weight on the back end of that bike as he turns into turn one, this tricky left-hander, bumpy left-hander. But Keelan Irwin, he was looking really ragged on that last lap, so hopefully Casement, he can calm himself in behind Casement, and he might be able to make a move and bring them along. But the two of them have to work together here. It is only it's an eight-lap race. We're on lap three now, so he might not have enough time if they are able to get up.
0: This is points for the Isle of Man team with Kringle and Casement 1 and 2. Irwin, obviously, part of your lot.
1: Mm-hmm.
0: Is that we're going to say it, your lot? Are we going to say that?
1: I will say your lot.
0: Yeah, your lot. That's close enough. And then Walker.
1: You're going to say it anyway.
0: Then Jones and Jones. Then Mikey Evans. Now, Michael Evans, it's a very Welsh name, but he's not. He's in the Manx team. Mikey Evans, of course, former Manx Grand Prix winner and champion up here a few times also, centre champion and also the post-classic champion. But Kringle across the line. Oh, 107, 112, 113 that time for Kringle. Yeah, sounds nice, doesn't it?
1: It sounds a lovely machine. He's just pacing himself now. So, Keelan Irwin getting on the back end of Casement again. I thought he was going to make a move up the inside there through turn two. But Casement closes the door on him and they head back out towards the bus stop.
0: Yeah, he went on that GSXR, the 750 Next Gen machine. Then it's Walker, Jones, then Evans, Casement. It says Casement, we'll have to sort that out. I don't know why he's in there at all, but we'll get that sorted out. Then it's Williams, Cassidy, Stewart, Johnny Stewart out there. Then Brandon Russell, Alex Sinclair, Billy Neen also in there too. Mike Pendergast all running at the moment. And then we've got Andrew Cuthbert out there. I think we've lost Andrew out there on circuit at the moment. So it is Ryan Kringle's lead, 7.6. That is after lap number four. They're on lap number five now. On lap number five.
1: Yeah, he's still pushing hard. Again, he's got that gap, 7.6, back on Casement. So he doesn't have, you can see the pit boards being shown there. He knows exactly where he is. He knows exactly what he has to do in the closing stages of this race. And he's pulled a bigger gap that time. That was a 106.8. He's back in the 106.8 there. So, and look at Keelan all over the back end of Casement. Keelan pushing hard. It actually looks like he's got the legs on him through this turn one and two, but he might have just lost a wee bit of confidence through that chicane.
0: And he's just done his quickest lap of the race as Keelan as well. A 108.418 for him that time. Walker, a 109.383. William Jones on 3.11, just on his quickest lap as well. A 109.55.
1: Yeah, Michael Evans, Paul Pochi away through, or Paul Cassidy, apologies, John Stewart, and Brandon Russell away through. Brandon Russell's up in his game there. He's in 11th place, a 111.6.
0: So looking at the classic superbikes, Paul Pochi Williams heads that at the moment. Michael Evans second in that, Paul Cassidy in third in that one. In the Super Sport Next Gen, it's Ryan Kringle from Kyle Caseman and Kevin Keelan Irwin. We call Keelan, are we closing them up? What are you calling it again? What are you saying?
1: Keelan.
0: Is that closer? Yeah, that's okay. We got it dead. Got it deadly. Here we go. So there's Kringle through again. Backed it off a wee bit that time. 107.944, but he'll know exactly where he is. But here's that battle between Casement and Irwin. And Irwin quicker again that time. 108.37.
1: Oh, he's going to make a move now. In through turn two. He's got the inside leg.
0: That's a brave move there. Really is a brave move. Watch that front. You've got to watch the front. Runs wide, though. It tightens up on you on the exit. Casement's got him back, though.
1: He done that in the first lap, too. He ran wide through turn two. Just a wee bit too keen, because it seems to tighten up on you there on the exit of turn two.
0: Yeah, so you got that sorted. Ah, Keo Walker was quicker that time as well. 108.99 stays in fourth, and it's Lewis Jones, William Jones, Paul Pochi Williams, Mikey Evans, Paul Cassidy, Johnny Stewart, Brandon Russell, Billy Neen, Alex Sinclair, Mike Pendergast also in there too.
1: Yeah, Pendergast just across the line there on that Ducati. Loads of Ducatis out here this weekend.
0: You like your Ducatis, don't
1: you? I love
0: my
1: Ducatis,
0: yeah. Don't know why.
1: I would never own one, but
0: no, not at all.
1: Too
0: but
1: expensive.
0: Here comes to get his last lap this time round. It's Kringle through. Oh, quicker. Oh, no, it isn't. 108.532. Sorry, it flashed up purple, and that means normally it's gone quicker. But here's the second and third place team. Kyle, I think he's just got ahead of him a little bit. He dropped him by a couple of hundreds that time. Dangles that leg out, does Kyle. But he catches right in on him. He's quick through this part, isn't he? Not this time.
1: Ooh, the bike just moved about a wee bit too much on him. The battle for third place, or fourth place as well, Lewis Jones and Keel Walker. Away through there. Walker just using as much of the track as he can, getting the power on nice and early, and the classic superbike's coming through.
0: Oh, hello. Somebody having a look up the inside of Mikey Evans into the intersection. Mikey has to just shut off a little bit. He's got past him there now. I think that's, Paul Cassidy's in there as well. Johnny Stewart also in there too. Good to see Johnny here and still thinking about his Manx Grand Prix successes. So here we go. Let's have a little look then. Ryan Kringle's going to come along. What a start he made. He's pulled away. His quickest lap, a 106.882. And, of course, 91.587 for him. And he's going to be coming across the line here now to take points for the Isle of Man. And it'll be the checkered flag that he's going to take. There he is. Ryan Kringle takes the race win. Last lap of 1 minute 10 and a win from the number 121 machine. Ryan Kringle has a little look back. Oh. And it's Kyle Caseman. Kyle's last lap, a 108.007. So he broke him in the end, didn't he? Keelan Irwin coming home in that third place. Lewis Jones on 3.25 fourth. 4.81 Keir Walker in fifth. Then we've got William Jones. Who's going to win the battle of the classic superbikes? Is it going to be Paul Pochi Williams that's going to get that? It is not. It is Mikey Evans who's took it in the end. Mikey Evans just ahead of him there. There's Paul Pochi Williams and Paul Cassidy also in there as well on the 6 machine on the R1. We've got Johnny Stewart in 4.34. He's just come through. Brandon Russell and Billy Neen in there too. Another one of our juniors, Billy, on the R6 there. And Alex Sinclair, Mike Pendergast. I think everybody just one more just coming across the line there. I think that will be Pendergast across the line. It is, but a win for Ryan Kringle. Start to finish, Gareth.
1: Yeah, I think Keelan just got unlucky there in the first lap. Got pushed out way through turn two. And that allowed Kringle to come back at him. And then that mistake at the chicane, it just really put the cherry on the top of the cake for him. So and he was able to pull away.
0: So already our points man, Chris Boyd, is working on the points. Chris, what have you got so far, my friend?
3: Very, very rough guesswork here. Just trying to pick up the big numbers. A 1-2 for the Isle of Man. Obviously puts them out front to start with. They take 49 points from that race. 25 for Scotland. 37, sorry, for Wales is second. Then 25 for Scotland and 22 for Ireland.
0: There you go. These are rough guesstimates. But obviously,
3: very rough. We'll check we are using the right scoring system as well.
0: Timing and results are not official. There you go. So there we go. That's what we've got to work on. So there we go. Our first race. And we're going sidecars up next, Boydie. There you go, my friend. If you need to plug that in, you know where we are. So this is a non-Celtic race. So non-Celtic. Not Celtic. It's a football team. Celtic race.
1: Careful.
0: Yeah. Careful. They'll get the flags and that'll be us in trouble.
1: Get your flags. You're getting used to the lingo now,
0: I
1: Chris.
0: Know. That's Howard has done that. Howard Anderson. Who said that.
1: Oh, is that right? Is it? I seen Howard Anderson there a couple of weeks ago in the aircraft museum.
0: Oh, yeah.
1: In Lisbon, yeah.
0: What aircraft museum in Lisbon was?
1: You know, the Maze
0: yes,
1: prison
0: yeah,
1: there.
0: Yeah, yeah.
1: So they had World War II aircrafts and all. It was interesting, like, yeah. Okay. I actually seen Richard there too, Richard Agnew. So.
0: Oh, crikey. Was it a day out, was it for
1: it
0: you?
1: It was a wee day out.
0: MCY day out.
1: If there's no motorbikes, it's planes.
0: absolutely. So the sidecars heading out, big grid of sidecars. Got Ryan and Callum Crowe on pole. 410 Steve Kershaw alongside him. And 15 Stu Bainbridge on row 2. Derek Lynch completes row 2. 82 Craig Melvin. 18 Darren Hope also in there too. 440 Leon Fitzpatrick. 314 Wayne Lockie. 325 Rob Hancock. 45 Gordon Shand. 218 Declan Brady. 476 Neil Walk. 330 Richie Butler, 269 Tony Willis. So a good scutch of. No, this isn't a counting round, this one. This is a non Celtic race, this is, Chris. So you can have a bit of a rest on this
1: Boydie
0: one.
1: Boydie wiping his brow.
0: Yeah. Sidecar's into here, first lapper. It was pretty entertaining.
1: I would say I have a tight through here. Oh, I'm looking forward to this one.
0: Just double check.
1: We'll keep a close eye on Lynch as well because. Mm. He has been on form this season. Both the Lynches has. What is it? A scotch of Lynches. And hopefully, again, so Tony Willis, he didn't have his He completed his qualifying sessions. Ryan Neen had he was having issues in the first session, so I didn't see him going out there. I think I might have seen the flicker. See Tony Willis there.
0: You can make the long outfit trying to do a 15-point turn to get the thing turned round there. Goodness me.
1: Yeah, the F1, that's the Yamaha, that's the R1 engine Tony has in that machine.
0: Yeah, so we don't have the Crowboys out in this one, actually. They're not there on the grid. So they're not in this one. Maybe saving the outfit possible for the Celtic races Celtic a bit later one, yeah. on. Yeah. So obviously the sidecar is getting the run out. We've got the Super Twin Sport Bike next. That is event 4A and 4B. That is for the Celtic. And the open sidecars, Celtic open sidecars, will be race number 6. Do you see what I mean about the weather? If you look over towards the mountain there now, just see how murky that looks over there. It just has its microclimate.
1: Yeah, it doesn't look too healthy over there, sure, doesn't it?
0: It's all the exhaust fumes, we reckon. It's the Jerby's global cooling system is what it is. So we're going to have a little look at this one. Just double check the laps on this one. 6 laps on this one. So 6 laps for this one. Race 3 in your programme. They're holding them a long time on the line again there.
1: Yeah, I don't think they're not as easy moved about in the solo. No, if they're in the wrong grid position, yeah. you're screwed.
0: Absolutely, yeah.
1: There's the green flag being waved. So the machines, the outfits out on their sighting lap or their warm-up lap.
0: 1, 2, 3, 4, 5, 6, 7, 8, 9, 10, 11, 12 outfits out on circuit. It's good
1: pretty,
0: to see.
1: Pretty strong grid there. It is, isn't it? Yeah. Cars. And yeah. Randonini is indeed out in the number 16. Machine, he's
0: long
1: on
0: bike, LCR chassis, yeah.
1: LCR, yep. Yeah, and again another Yamaha. So that was actually Tony Willis's old machine.
0: Ah, okay.
1: And he's got that bike up and going again. And good to see he raced an F2 Randonin F2 last year. So an F1, this is his second outing on that outfit. Okay. Just so
0: he might be down to 16 216 in your program, but he's running number 16.
1: What I seen there, yeah, was 16
0: looked
1: on the
0: like
1: side
0: 16
1: of,
0: yeah. There's been a lot of strange number changes. You cold boy, do you want to go and sit in my van for a bit? You're okay, he's got the hat on, he's fine. Okay. 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We are live here at Jerby for the Celtic Match Races 2026 in association with our friends at Ballacrink Farm Cottages. And of course, all the if hopefully you have got a program, all the details about all our sponsors are in there. We'd like to support them. Much appreciated if you did. Tell them that we sent you. That's all we're going to say. We sent you.
1: Just a shout out to, my dad, Rodney. Oh, Rodney, yeah. Keyes. He's listening back home.
0: How are you, Keyes?
1: He's actually got a good question there. Yeah. Cornwall.
0: Yeah.
1: So can Cornwall enter the Celtic match?
0: Yeah, it could do, possibly, yeah.
1: Because I've seen their flags in the in the bar,
0: they're
1: isn't
0: what?
1: It? I seen it last night. Their flag. Their flag or flan.
0: you could do, I suppose. Yeah, you could do.
3: Have to get Mike Russell over. Mike Russell's down that way, isn't
0: he? Mike Russell, he could ride solo and sidecar.
3: Yeah, he could be the team.
0: He has actually for the pay, he could be just the Jack Russell team. He's actually raced up here before on solo and sidecar before, so, yeah.
1: Busy. Change the machinery.
0: Jump off one into the other. It's what he kind of does. That wind has just shifted direction just a little bit as we look as the sun just breaks through once again here.
1: Starting to heat up now. In the back of my head in the commentary box here.
0: Lovely, hey? Lovely. You see, you're getting the best spot there. You're sheltered. I'm getting the wind through here. I've got the windbreak buoy there, but that's not working. So
3: it used to be a bigger windbreak.
0: Well done to you, mate. Well done to you, I tell you. So here we go. The green flag goes at the back. Red flag will move away at the front. And, breathe in. That's all I'm going to say into this first corner because it is quite tight. There's the lights on. Lights off and away. Oh, somebody's across the middle. Look like Bainbridge. I think that's Stewie Bainbridge with a good start on the outfit. It's a different colour than it normally is. And there's your mate Lynch up the inside. Thought about it, didn't he?
1: Oh, he did. That was a close one. But he's just going to have to. He knows himself he has to settle.
0: Oh, I think he's about to be overtaken. I think he's got up the inside. I think that could be. Just looking to see who that was. Just kind of pick out the numbers.
1: Brady, possibly.
0: Yeah, possibly. Yeah, could have been Brady, yeah. But there we go. We'll let him go around Nans for the first time. And I think the first outfit's already clearing away. Bamer's definitely second because it's like that grey-coloured outfit, obviously, because he had to rebuild it. He's not good on the brakes into there, no. Gives Lynch the chance to catch up on that one.
1: Yeah, they're sort of closed back up again there, that first outfit. And I'm not too sure.
0: It's Gibbons, I think it is. I think that is Gibbo, I think. There's Stevie Kershaw and Gibbons in the chair. I think they're the ones who've got away on the number 410 outfit. Normally has 10 on the outfit, but he's got 410 on the front. Looks really weird when you see them with different numbers. Yeah, I think that is 410 that's going to be first. Second outfit's definitely Bainbridge. Then we've got the next outfit. Your man got Darren Hope on the red outfits in about fifth position there. But we'll get a true picture of them now as they come through. So it's Kershaw and Gibbons, Bainbridge and Beale, Melvin and Roberts, Lynch and McDonald, your top five. Then it's Hopey and Bumfrey. That's your top six. And Liam Fitzpatrick, Billy Andrews. Now Darren Hope and Bumfrey. Now then, his transponder is obviously not working, so they'll have to sort that all out because he's not showing on the screen. But he is definitely out there on the red outfit. It looks like it's him out there anyway, on the normal number 18 outfit that he runs, as the 269 Tony Willis and Ian Harron go through. But Kershaw and Gibbons with the lead. It's called that 2 seconds.
1: Yeah, he stretched that one out again there, and I think someone off track there at the far side, I think. Yeah.
0: Sidecar passenger slipped out of there over at the bus stop. So we are unfortunately going to have a medical stop on this one. We are going to have a medical stop on this. Sidecar passenger unfortunately fell out there at the exit of the bus stop. So we will have a stop on this one while we get that dealt with. So what we do is when we have a red flag situation, we... we will come off air. Myself and Gareth give us a little bit of a break. So while this gets tidied up, we'll head back on Manx Radio Motorsport for a little bit of music.

0: Well, welcome back, folks. We just had a little bit of a break there while we dealt with that incident over there at the bus stop. And we'll get back underway with our racing. And this will be over a full race distance, we're led to believe, as well. So it will be full six lap on this one for the Celtic, non-Celtic 1300cc solos. Are you all right there, Gareth? You got your drink and everything all sorted?
1: Yes, all good, buddy. All hydrated and ready to go again.
0: Good, good, good. That's what we like to see. I know Chris Boyd has been going to be working on the points system. He has had it confirmed that it is 16 points all the way down to one. So he was right with his computations. He's never often wrong.
1: No, I wouldn't think it.
0: No.
1: I wouldn't. Well, I wouldn't say it to his face either.
0: No, no, no.
1: The man with all the facts.
0: Absolutely. Oh, right. Okay. I can't have that.
1: You not drink?
0: No, not really.
1: Coke Zero,
0: No.
1: It's good for you, you know.
0: Is it? Since when?
1: Since I opened my tin.
0: Okay. Are you happy now with the points, Chris? Yeah, you sorted? Yeah, all good, yeah. So we are back
2: happy
0: here.
2: It might be an overstatement.
0: Happy, yes, good. That's what we like. We are back now on Manx Radio Motorsport as well. So welcome back to those listeners who are listening there to Manx Radio, AM 1368. And there's the green flag going again. So full reset on this one. Go ahead.
1: Yeah, just a... listening in as well, Brian Hull. So Brian Hull,
0: lovely Bell to hear Bank from Sport, you, Brian.
1: BMW racing team, yeah. And he's a wee message here. Just a belated happy birthday to Helena, so Francesco's girlfriend. And a big thank you to her keeping us all fed and watered at the Manx Grand Prix. So big happy birthday, Helena.
0: Absolutely.
1: And I'm sure you were spoiled rotten.
0: I tell you what, he's run some riders over the years, hasn't he?
1: Aye, absolutely. And it's
0: Keith Amore rode for him, from memory too, back in the day.
1: Yeah, Keith Amore, and I rode for him as well.
0: Yeah.
1: And oh, he's had loads and loads of riders. So Gary Jess, remember
0: Gary Jess? Yeah, Gary lost life to Ulster Grand Prix, didn't he? After Deer's Leap, wasn't it?
1: Just after Deer's Leap, breaking down into the right hander there, yeah.
0: One of the towns. Great corner.
1: Oh, lovely. Yeah, really. Underneath the trees there.
0: Yeah. Beautiful, beautiful track. And we'll try and have that discussion about it as the day goes on, if we can. If we do need to fill any sort of time in.
1: He's incidentally talking about Gary Jess. Carl Phillips rides for him as well.
0: Yeah.
1: So Carl Phillips he's got a lovely Gary Jess replica helmet.
0: Lovely.
1: So it was great to see that out. He wore it first time at the Northwest 200. So I just seen the BBC footage coming up over the Black Hill, and just seen the Gary Jess helmet. It's amazing to see it back on the back on the road.
0: Absolutely. So here we go then, ready to go with a rerun. Just a reminder, it was leading after lap number one, Stephen Kershaw and Rhys Gibbons leading after lap number one. Then, it was stopped. And when we get an update on how the passenger is. So I believe one of the outfits clipped the gatepost on the way out of the Parc Fermé area there. And do you know what's going to fix the little crack in the fairing? Duct tape. Duct tape
1: drill
0: is everybody's friend.
1: Drill a few holes in the cable ties.
0: Well, I think they're going to get that sorted. You can just see Rhys Gibbons getting out the outfit there. Just having a little look at the side. I think that's what they are doing there. Just looking. I'm not sure which outfit it was that did clobber it. Yeah, a bit of duct tape on one of the outfits. Running repairs on the line, which is what we like to see. Running repairs. You're right there, bud.
1: I've messed up this radio.
0: What have you done, man? There you go, bud. Oh, let's try that now. How's that? Oh, no. You've gone too far. We'll sort it out for you. We'll sort it out. So there we go.
1: Here we go then. So the machine.
0: Where'd he go?
1: Into turn one.
0: Oh, that's race start that was as well. They have started. Darren Hope and Lenny Bumfrey. They've nearly got a bit of a clobber from the outfit in the back, but it's number 410 that has the lead once again. The Steve Kershaw and Rhys Gibbons outfit, they lead as you head down towards Nienz for the first time, heading towards Nans. That left-hander there now, the passenger working on the sidecar wheel, just popping up in the air in a couple of outfits. But he's got a great start again, isn't he, 410?
1: He has. He's got a good lead there. Oh, he just locks the back end, touching the curb there through the bus stop chicane. But he gets the power on nice and early as well there. So you can see that passenger working overtime to try and keep the seat down.
0: You ever had a go in the chair?
1: No, I would I want to say I would love to go on it, but
0: oh, we can arrange that. We can arrange that. Derby Day next year after Manx Grand Prix.
1: Absolutely.
0: Come and have a go. We'll let you have a go. Or if you go across the UK, Greg Lambert with his sidecar school as well.
1: Oh,
0: Greg
1: yes,
0: Lambert does
1: yeah.
0: a sidecar school and brought a lot of people on, but a big lead already for the outfit, 410. Stephen Kershaw and Rhys Gibbons. Looking who's in second place. I think Lynch I can see in that second position, second or third, round about that position. I think it's the, there
1: indeed.
0: We go. Yeah, so Kershaw, then it's Melvin, then it's Lynch, then it's Hope. There you go, that's the 4-5-4 outfits through at the moment.
1: So these three, they're going to have a real good battle here.
0: Yeah, then we've got Declan Brady, Neil Walk, Golden Shan, Rob Hancock, Ryan Dineen, all going safely through. I think that's everybody through so far. Ryan Dineen on the 16 or the 2-1-6 outfit. They go through in the lap at 1:16.7 for Kershaw and Gibbons opens up. 2.1426 seconds that they have with the battle for second, third and fourth. The black outfit, the yellow outfit and the red outfit into the bus stop there of Melvin, Lynch and Hope. All pretty similar on time. 1:18.9 for Melvin, 1:19.2 for Lynch and 1:19.7 for Hopey there. Oh, look at Lynchy. Oh,
1: wow.
0: Lynchy's got a run.
1: He carried some speed through there, and he's right with him now. Hard on the brakes.
0: Yeah, not going to get him now into Castle.
1: No, Anto. You can see Anto from here throwing his body weight over the back wheel of that outfit, trying to get as much power down onto the tarmac as he can.
0: One man who doesn't need a chance, and behind him is Darren Hope and Lenny Bumfrey in the chair. Hope he many, many times a sidecar passenger winner and a driver winner, driver a couple of times centre champion here as well. But it is Kershaw and Gibbons who lead. Look at this now. Oh, no, there's no room there. I thought he was going to go the long way round. Craig Melvin and Darren Hope have been trading blows all through this year, all through the past couple of years. Those guys, Melly took a bit of a breakaway, did a bit of solo stuff for a while, but he's back in the driver's seat there now with Jake Roberts there. 1:13.7 for Kershaw, 1:15.6 for Melvin, and 1:15.4 for Lynch, and a 1:15.5 for Hopey. Not much between them.
1: No, there is not. You can see Lynch is starting to get a wee bit ragged. He's getting annoyed there, sitting in behind Melvin and Roberts. And he's trying everything. Where do you see the drive? He gets out of the bus shop. Bus stop, she came here. Bus shop?
0: Bus shop. Close enough.
1: Round the really fast section.
0: Snuffies, that is.
1: The
0: it's called Snuffies, that corner. And here he goes. He's got the run this time. Has he got the legs to drag him on? No, Darren Hope just keeping a watching brief.
1: Yeah, Darren Hope. I think he's maybe just waiting. He's letting these two battle it out. And they're going to start slowing each other down here very shortly.
0: Yeah, 2-1-6 going to be a retirement. Ryan Dineen and Calvin Brown going to be a retirement. But at the front, Stephen Kershaw, Rhys Gibbons, they lead by just over 4 seconds. He come across the line there now, and they improved the lap time. A 1:13.182 over the line in second place. The dark colour outfit. So there's Craig Melvin, Derek Lynch, Darren Hope in behind them as well. Oh, he likes that move, doesn't he? Oh, contact. That was contact. Jakey Roberts got a feel of that. Here we go. Let's keep an eye. He's having a go. Ooh,
1: trying
0: not
1: to squeeze up the inside. Locked up the locked up the wheels again.
0: Goodness
1: maybe
0: me.
1: A change of brake bias there for Lynch needing for the next race. But look at Hope. Hope's bringing them two, slowing each other up, and Hope's back right back with them again. Oh, I thought Hope was going to try and squeeze up the inside there, but not enough room.
0: Declan Brady, Rob Hancock, Neil Walk, Gordon Shand all safely through, and we've lost another outfit coming in to retire, unfortunately. That will be outfit 440 as Leon Fitzpatrick. So Leon pulls out. Hopefully he'll be able to make the Celtic races a bit later on, but let's keep an eye on that second, third and fourth battle. They're on the back straight. Lynchy has a little look again. Derek Lynch not up the inside there at Castle. There's not much room to go through there. No, he's not going to make that stick. We're out on lap number 4 of 6, but the lead at the front, Kershaw and Gibbons, is 6.672.
1: Yeah, tell you what, there's nothing wrong with the speed of that outfit of Lynch and McDonald there.
0: Oh, hello, he's having a little look at Ballymena. Is he going up the inside? Ooh, that's tight, really tight through there. And there's a drop towards Tyres Curve there now and head back towards us again. The control tower, that's where they go. Across the line goes Kershaw and Gibbons, a 1:12 that time. Is this going to be the move? No, not this time. Ooh, nearly touched again. That gives Hopey a little bit of a time.
1: It looked like Melvin was going to turn in a wee bit earlier, but he changed his mind. And, oh, they're side by side through turn two. Lynch, oh, just not able to get the power down as early as Melvin. So Melvin and Roberts still ahead of this group. Oh, Hope runs really wide. So the passenger right off around turn three.
0: Goodness me, working hard. That Lenny Bumfrey, you see Lenny when he gets out of the outfit there, he's about 6'6", is Lenny Bumfrey. How he gets himself into there is incredible. But this is where Lynch gets the drive as outfits continue to go through. Neil Walker and Matthew Gate, they go through seventh for those guys at the moment. But here comes Lynch. Hope he just drop him back a little bit. Leading at front is 10.5 seconds that Kershaw and Gibbons have just on their quickest lap. 1:12.55 as the yellow outfit hunts down that dark coloured outfit.
1: Yeah, he was trying to go around the outside, a change of lines this time, a change of tactics, but it wasn't, he just couldn't do it. That wee bit of a inline there for Melvin and Roberts. And going a wee bit defensive, but here they come again. The leader's already across the line. Oh, look at Lynch. He's trying to go for the inside line. No, he goes wide to get the drive in through turn two.
0: Yeah, Melvin took the inside line there just to block off. He was going to block him again, and he's going to go for the sweep around the outside. That ain't going to work. It might going to work. They're on a drag race heading towards Neans. It's still Melvin has got him, though. Melvin just ahead of Lynch. Melvin and Roberts, 1:15.3. Lynch, 1:15.4 that time.
1: And you see Hope, he's got an awful lot of work to do there. He's clawed them back
0: in. He has,
1: isn't
0: he?
1: So this is going to be a good lap time. Oh, look at Lynch.
0: Lynchy. No, not that time. Stuck his nose, didn't he? He knows he's there. Melly will know he is there at the front. The lead, 11.674 for Kershaw and Gibbons. They're already home and host and down the far end of the circuit. But it's the second, third and fourth place battle. Here comes Lynchy.
1: Oh, good drive again. They're side by side down the back straight. Oh, they disappear behind each other.
0: Yeah, they still got him. Melvin's still got him. Melvin's still ahead with Roberts in the chair. J.K. Roberts, a lot of experience on two and the three wheels, giving Hopey a bit of a chance to catch up as well. And there's the checkered flag. Stephen Kershaw and Rhys Gibbons take the race win with a 1:12.013 as we're watching second, third and fourth. Is it going to be Melvin? Is it going to be Lynch? Is it going to be Hopey?
1: It's a last chance move. Lynch is going to have to do something here to the line. They're side by side across the line. But it's Melvin and Roberts that get it over Lynch and McDonald. Oh, Darren Hope and Paul Bumfrey, they had a front row seat for that one.
0: Yeah, cracking race as well. There's your front four across the line. And Kershaw and Gibbons on the last lap, 84.985, 1:12.013. That is their quickest lap of the race. And well done to them, winning by 16.127 seconds. Next outfit through should be number 218, Declan Brady and Carl Daly. And it is Rob Hancock and Andrew Miller also across the line as well in fifth. Then it's Declan Brady in sixth position. We should have another couple of outfits coming through. That should be next there. Neil Walker and Matthew Gates on outfit number 476. They should be the next outfit through. Rob Hancock and Andy Miller last lap 118.1 and Declan Brady 119.7. As the next outfit across the line is Neil Walk. He completes and home in that seventh position. And then I think we maybe have one more outfit just waiting to come through. Just not sure where they are at the moment. I think everybody is safely through. I think that is every outfit in. So well done. A win for Stephen Kershaw and Rhys Gibbons by 16.1 seconds of Craig Melvin and Jake Roberts with Derek Lynch and Anthony McDonald in third. Great battle there. Then 18, Darren Hope. 3:25, Rob Hancock. 2:18, Declan Brady. 4:76, Neil Walk. And 45, Gordon Shand. So we are now going to have a lunch break now, so you're well versed to get yourself your lunch break here. So myself and Gareth and Chris will have a little bit of a break, and I'll let you know when we're going to come back on air in a minute. Just getting a message through some race control about that fact, about when we're going to have a break. 1:45, so 1:45, we will be back on air here at 1:45 in half an hour. But for now, we'll hand back to the studio.

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0: Well, good afternoon. Well, good afternoon again, everybody. I hope you've all enjoyed your lunch break. We're about to go back racing again here at Derby for the Celtic Match Races 2026. Already had three races, pretty eventful races, Gareth Key, so far this morning, haven't we?
1: Yeah, absolutely. It's been fantastic so far. And what about that sidecar race? That was fantastic with the Lynches. Hope in there as well. So fingers crossed, we'll get much the same the rest of the day.
0: You've made yourself down and out. We've made some adjustments in the lunch break. Hopefully you're going to be a wee bit better there. Ready now?
1: Yeah, hopefully we'll get a chat with some of the riders. The races, they seem to be going pretty quick. So as soon as the first couple of bikes are in the holding area, they let them away and they make their way up to the starting grid.
0: So we've got Chris Boyd, our stat man extraordinaire, in here with us as well. Hopefully you might be able to listen to what's happening there, my friend. It's not too bad down here, is it? We are, of course, here on the side of the track. We're also on Manx Radio Motorsport, AM 1368. And while we're away having a little music break, we just got ourselves well fed and watered. Just see Guo Cheng's machine there, 956. Had a bit of a slip off earlier on. Hopefully that bike has all been sorted now and he's all ready to go. Can you see any movement there yet? We're looking for this is race number four in your program, the Celtic Super Twin Stroke Sport Bikes, and of course the pre-injection 600. So this will be another big field, won't it, Gareth?
1: Yeah, well, a huge field. We've seen them out in qualifying earlier, so the times again, they were close, so this is going to be a very tight race indeed. A few bikes are, you can hear them starting to warm up in the background throughout the paddock, but no bikes up in the holding area just yet.
0: Just explain, Gareth, just paint a picture for the listeners. Obviously, none of the people out here can see what's happening, but you're looking up the paddock and a pretty full paddock too.
1: Oh, it is a full paddock. Even yesterday, they had a practice session yesterday for the riders to go clockwise and anti-clockwise, of course, to get the feel of the track. But when I drove in, I near dropped. It was very... It was very very full. I wasn't expecting it to be as full, but of course it is a big meeting, it is a big race weekend for the club and for the riders.
0: Sorry, Gareth, just getting a message through from race control. Want to do a radio check, hence why we just had a little break up there. There you go, just grab a pen, steal a pen, off you go. Yeah, we've got loads in here, don't worry about that. More pens here than ever anything else. I think we are just about ready to go now. They're just doing the final circuit clear down. Hopefully your hearing is loud and clear around the circuit PA. And Chris Boyd's in here with his list of stuff and his laptop ready to go with the points. We did get it confirmed from race control that it is 16 points for a win and then all the way down to 1 point for 16th place or whatever that will be. No idea. Yes, that is correct. So 16 points. So the points as we started, Chris.
2: Oh, don't. The Isle of Man had a 1-2, so the Isle of Man lead. That's what matters.
0: Boo. Oh, you can't be doing that. You can't be doing that at all. What do you like?
1: They've had a good start already, the Isle of Man, so it's definitely... It's going to be close in the solos later on, and the sidecars.
0: It is, yeah, that sidecar race was pretty good earlier on, wasn't it?
1: Yeah, it was.
0: Still no sign of movement?
1: No, nothing just yet. Still no bikes up in the holding area, so they've got the board ready.
0: Yeah, let's say a big thank you as well to our friends at Ballycrink Farm Cottages and all our sponsors here at Andreas for helping put this on today here on Manx Radio Motorsport, AM 1368, and around the circuit PA with a big crowd here, which is so great to see. And we obviously have it all to do again tomorrow, but the other way round. I was quite looking forward to that.
1: Yeah, that's going to change things up a wee bit, I think. Obviously the times are different, sure. And the layout of the track, the riders are going to have to completely reset themselves and give themselves a shake and get things going again.
0: So after the first Celtic race, by the way, which is the Classic Superbikes and Supersport Next Gens, the Isle of Man has 49 points. Wales has 37 points. And then we've got Scotland on 25 and Ireland on 22. That's after the first Celtic race. And this next one is for the Celtic race also.
2: That's very unofficial.
0: Very unofficial.
1: You have to make sure you get that in.
0: Yeah, we do. We do. Yeah, we'll have to.
1: So a few machines down in the holding area. At the minute, we've got Alex Sinclair on the Ducati. Alex, plan for this one?
3: Can you hear me over that racket? Or?
1: Well, fair enough. All the best, Alex.
0: So Michael Rees next to you there, isn't it, on the pattern?
1: On the pattern, again, lovely machine. Michael. Sorry, Michael. What's your plan for this one? You've been flying, you're pushing hard during qualifying, but wee bit steadier for the race, maybe?
3: We've made some adjustments on the suspension with the geometry. We've been struggling with the back end. She was kicking around a bit, so hopefully that'll sort us out. So, yeah, the plan, stay on, get some points on the board.
1: Good man, Michael. Good lad. Yeah, so he's ready and raring to go for this one.
0: Yeah, those S1R patterns are lovely, aren't they?
1: Yeah, lovely machine. And as you said earlier on, unfortunately, we're not going to see them at the TT next year.
0: Yeah, just mind your back coming through there now. That's that 205 machine you've been talking about a bit earlier on. Oh, he's got number 200 there, Conor McDonald. Tell us a story about Conor McDonald while we're going to set up on the grid. He's had a good relation, isn't he?
1: Oh, absolutely. Gene McDonald, his brother Pete McDonald as well. So they've, throughout this season, through different circuits and whatnot, they had tributes to Gene McDonald. Of course, unfortunately, he lost his life at the TT, but he very good goer indeed. And Peter's been riding his 350 this season, on and off different parade laps. The Mid Antrim, of course, ran again this season, so we were there. And
0: how great to see that event back as well!
1: Oh,
0: eh?
1: It was fantastic! And of course, they had the Miller racing bike there as Conor McDonald just passed me there. Conor McDonald also he won the pre-injection 600 championship there as well last weekend. So the team were.
0: At Bishop's Court, yeah?
1: At Bishop's Court last weekend, yeah. So he's been flying this year. And fair play to him. He's had up and down, but he's made it work for him in the end. And that's exactly what they're at.
0: Okay,
1: I'm getting my steps up here, Chris.
0: No, you are, aren't you? Yeah. Keep that pointed towards us, I think that'll be at the moment.
1: Yeah,
0: isn't it weird when you come up and set stuff up and it's all working perfectly? It's clear enough, Gareth. It's all good, better than what it was. And just, I don't know, Well, next year, we've got a new shed next year, so we'll have a bit more room for more stuff to get in and get it hardwired in, because it's just loose wired at the moment and it's just all chucked in, because that's all we can do, to be fair. I think what you're going to have to watch out for is the start there. When they do the start, Gareth, you'll have to stand there, and then after they've done the start, you can move over a little bit if you want. It's up to you, my friend, wherever you want to go. You are signed on, so that's the main thing.
1: And I've got my newcomer's bib on.
0: Yeah, been a while since you. Where was your first race? I never asked you that, actually.
1: My first road race.
0: I know. Yeah, go on.
1: First road race.
0: Yeah.
1: Dundrod.
0: Is that the challenge? Oh, you tell me about the challenge race.
1: On the Ducati. So that was an eye opener, to say the least. But of course, it rained, and we know the Italians don't like the rain, so it didn't make it to, or it made it to Ireland. That was about it.
0: Just hearing that the paddock toilets are out of use at the moment due to a water issue. So if anybody would like to use the toilet, if you go down to the control tower, I know it's a bit of a chuck to go down there. There's the warm-up lap on, by the way. You go down to the control tower to use the toilet. So that's a different angle for you there as well, isn't it?
1: Yeah, it is. Completely. I think we talked about this yesterday, Chris, that where you move about the track completely changes just with these different angles. And when you're down on the ground, you can really see all the... it's an airfield, but you can see there's still undulations here.
0: You can, yeah, absolutely. And when we went to the top of the actual old RAF control tower there and had a good look around, that's got to be one of the best views. You can see a lot. You can see the whole circuit from Kirkeston, can't you, in their control tower, but that's a bit wobbly, isn't it?
1: Yeah, it is a wee bit wobbly. And I tell you, see, yesterday when I was up in that tower over here, I was a wee bit wobbly too.
0: he didn't like it going up there, did you, at all? No?
1: No, not especially with the fresh paint.
0: Oh, it's all done, all nice and neat up there. The new club room that they have down there.
1: Yep.
0: And again, just while it is quiet, that message we just got in, that the paddock toilets are out of order at the moment. We are working on that. Please use the tower. Please use the tower toilets, which are down at the control tower there. So Francesco Feraldo already had a win earlier on in the single, twins and triples non-Celtic race. But this is for points, this one is. He's on pole on the 69 machine. on his sport bike, the Aprilia RS660, the Wobbly Bob Racing Team, and the number 60 Lex Gavala is alongside him on the pre-injection 600 Yamaha R6. And then it's 46 Aaron Redmond. He's on another Aprilia RS660, the Balaf, young Balaf rider there. He completes row one. There's 342 Alex Sinclair, 211 Michael Gillian, 428 Sean Buckley, 53 Max Jones, 230 Jason Corcoran, 441 Arthur Christie. Then it's row number 1, 2, 3, 4, 349 Mike Rees, 200 Richie Highland, 447 John Paul Lady. Then 351 Lewis Rees, 205 Conor McDonald, 411 Michael McKinnon, and 348 Ryan Williams. And there we go. Already they've got the grid set and we're ready to go. Gareth Keyes.
1: Yeah, so they're waiting. The lights are on now. The revs go up. They engage gear. And away they go. Oh, great start there from Feraldo once again. And he's going to want to stay there and gap the rest of the group in behind them.
0: Yeah, there's Lex Gavall who's dropped in the second place. So Lex Gavall, he's dropped that bike into second position. Oh, it's going to be so tight. Oh, look out through that intersection. You've got to watch out there now. They'll go out of your view into my view, into Nans they go for the first time of six. Just double check the gap laps on this one. Actually, I did write them all down, then I moved it all away. Yeah, sport bike, 8 laps on this one. Yeah, 8 laps. Thank you, Chris Boyd, for pointing that out to me. But at the front, Francesco Feraldo, you'll get a great feeling of the speed they're going to do, Gareth, on that back straight. Feraldo away, but that Gavall machine is pretty quick, the R6.
1: It is indeed, the R6 in behind him. Now, this machine is fast. Feraldo's bike, just a wee bit easier to manoeuvre, I would say.
0: Yeah, a bit heavy, the old R6, the old steel frame, the carbon models on those, pre-injection on that one too. Should be quite similar on pace, really, to be fair. They've been trading blows all the way throughout this year in the various championships. But Feraldo leads on the green machine. He's got the blue machine of Lex Gavall in there. Lex Corsa champion here this year. Feraldo, across the line he goes to complete lap number one with Gavall. Then John Paul, then Aaron Redmond in third. Then it's Alex Sinclair, Michael Gillian, Arthur Christie, John Paul Eddy, Max Jones, Richie Highland, Ryan Williams all through, Mike Rees, Michael McKinnon, Joseph Corcoran, and Lewis Rees all safely through. The gap for Feraldo at the front, just about half a second.
1: Yeah, there's not an awful lot in it there, and Lex, he's looking pretty racy in behind Feraldo.
0: And he's got about 1.6 back from Gavall back to Redmond, then it's only a couple of hundreds back to Sinclair and Gillian. Not much between those guys, are there?
1: No, good races further down the field, and Conor McDonald, we were talking about earlier on, he's found himself in a bit of a dice. He's at the back of that wee group there. He's working his way up through, but you can see Feraldo then, once again, that R6. He's just pulling away from that R6 Yamaha.
0: Yeah, just gets that little bit, that lighter machine of his, easy to duck around, but he's back on him again. What was the gap? 0.524 passes. Opening lap for Feraldo, 1:14.277. 8 lap race on this. They're out on lap number two there, and is Feraldo across the line again. A 1:14.2 opening lap, a 1:10.0 for him, and a 1:10.38 for Gavall, separated by 0.8 of a second. Then it's Redmond on 46, 3:42 Alex Sinclair.
1: Out of turn one there, Gavall just getting the power on that R6 that wee bit earlier, but he has to stay in with Frankie.
0: Yeah, he does, doesn't he? Got to get on it. Michael Gillian in there, Arthur Christie, Ryan Williams safely through, John Paul Lady, Max Jones, Richie Highland, all through, Mike Rees, Jason Corcoran, Michael McKinnon, Lewis Rees. Quickest lap for Feraldo then, a 1:10.026. That equates to 87.396, and his lead is 0.880. Just eking it away a little bit. That's grown, hasn't it? I don't know, though. What do you think, Gareth? Same?
1: There's not a big difference there. I think he's maybe just eked away ever so slightly, but fair play, that old R6 staying with Feraldo here on his twin. It is working well, but that R6, you'd expect it more in iffy conditions to stay with him, but he's still thereabouts.
0: So as we watch our leaders, they'll be coming back towards us any moment now. Across the line he goes. It's come down a smidgen, I would say. A couple of hundredths anyway. It's come down not much at all. Feraldo leads. 0.629 is the gap there now. Are there that many cables in here? It's bonkers.
1: Alex Sinclair going through there with a foot down on that Ducati. We spoke to him before this one.
0: Yeah, Alex Sinclair currently holding on to that. Whoa, somebody up the inside there.
1: Yeah, that was Arthur Christie, I think, just trying to squeeze up the inside, but he was running a wee bit wide, and he had to get tucked back in behind again.
0: So Feraldo at the front leads by 0.629 of a second. Has come down a little bit. Gaval on that lap, his quickest lap, 1:10.03. In fact, he's the quickest man on track at the moment. Just behind Feraldo, 87.396 for Feraldo, 87.391 for Gaval. I said they were on similar pace, didn't I?
1: Yeah, and it's actually Gaval is actually closed back in on Feraldo here.
0: So it's Feraldo, Gaval, Redmond, Sinclair, Buckle, Gillian, Christie, Williams, AD Jones, your top 10, then Corcoran, Highland, McDonald, McKinnon. I'll split them into their various groups after they go through on this lap. Here he comes across the line, call it through.
1: Yeah, here comes Feraldo then, still ahead, down the gears and tip it in nicely, using, over the bumps, using a wee bit of the curb there in that Aprilia, but Gaval definitely looks like he's closer.
0: 109.028, the Super Twin lap record, and he's doing a 109.705, and what's Gaval? He's on the pre-injection. That lap record is a 109.263, and he's not far away from that lap record either. So Feraldo leads, then it's Gaval, then it's Redmond, then it's Sinclair, then it's Buckle goes through, then it's Gillian, then it's Williams, Christie, AD Jones and Corcoran. If we split them into their groups, into their classes, I can tell you it's Gaval leads the pre-injections on 60, then it's 3:42 Alex Sinclair and 4:41 Arthur Christie, top three in that. In the Super Twin Sport Bike, it's Feraldo 69, 46 Redmond and 4:28 Buckle. A man making a move on that lap was Ryan Williams. 3:48 gets himself up into fifth place, Gareth.
1: Yeah, Ryan Williams was able to get the better of Arthur Christie there. Arthur tried to squeeze up the inside.
0: He's on him.
1: He is.
0: You just
1: right
0: look
1: on
0: at there now. Look at that. He's down to 0.6 last lap. He's close.
1: Yeah, he's definitely. Gaval has found his rhythm and he's starting to get the hammer down. He's starting to bite the screen as they're on the brakes into turn one. Nice and smooth there for Gaval, and that's the key here. Getting the drive on nice and early, and that's exactly what you need.
0: So we've got an Isle of Man rider in first, second and third on track. Dover gets two different classes. We have to work this out if it's two different races. That's what we have to work out.
1: And Gaval, you have to remember, Gaval has to remember he's running his own race here, so he doesn't want to make a mistake and get tied up with a battle with Francesco.
0: No, he does not. But then again, he wants to win the race, doesn't he? Jason Corcoran through, John Paul, Eddie, Max Jones, Conor McDonnell all through, Michael McKinnon, Mike Rees, Lewis Rees, all safely through, Richie Highland. Oh, listen to that pattern. Absolutely scream. So back at the front, where are we there now? Oh, back straight. Lex Gaval having a look. Has he got him? I don't think he's got him. The slightly bigger machine, Gareth, I think he's still in behind, but he's on him now.
1: Yeah, he's right on him. He had to drop back off the brakes that wee bit because, as you say, it's a bigger machine. It's a lot heavier. But look at the speed. He's able to wrestle that 600 through the chicanes like it's a 125. That's where he's actually gaining on Francesco through the twisty bits. You'd think of it more so on the straights, but here they come once again, the number 69 machine of Francesco tipping in there. And they have to also remember these two are teammates, so
0: they're picking up
1: points as well for the Isle of Man, first, second and third, obviously.
0: Yeah, so first, second and third at the moment. Alex Sinclair, that's a Welsh rider. Then we got Sean Buckle in there, that'll be Scottish rider. Then we got Michael Gillian, that's from your neck of the woods, isn't he, Michael Gillian?
1: Michael Gillian, yep. He's flying the flag for Ireland this weekend.
0: Claire Morris, I think he's from there. Uh-huh. Claire Morris, wherever that, where's that?
1: You know my geography's not good, Chris.
0: Definitely not. At the front then, Feraldo leads by 0.309 of a second. Just had Sean Buckle do his quickest lap of the race, a 1:12.707. Ryan Williams, some good battles going on. Ryan Williams has gone quicker as well, a 1:11.151. Mike Rees just on his quickest lap, 1:14.9. And Lewis Rees in 14th, a 1:15.087. So at the front, the leading two, already at Ballymena, Gareth.
1: Yeah, and Gaval is still right with him. I thought he was going to try and make a move and squeeze up the inside there, but he opted to stay in behind Francesco. It's the last lap time then. He's got one last chance at it. Yeah. The number 60 machine.
0: Yeah, like you say, teammates, 0.355. That's the gap between Feraldo and Gaval. And then we've got Redmond through as well. Aaron's quickest lap, pretty good. A 1:10.932. He's through with a safe third place.
1: Yeah, he's nice and smooth through here, through turn one with a leg down. Not Ducati once again.
0: Ooh, Sean Buckle struggling to get that machine stopped into a scene out on the 4:28 bike in fifth place. Michael Gillian, he goes through as well. He's in sixth position. Ryan Williams through as well. Out on the last lap, as you say. We're on race four, the Celtic Super Twin Sport Bike and the Celtic Pre-Injection 600s. Max Jones, Jean-Paul Adie goes through. Back at the front, what's happening, Gareth?
1: Oh, it's closer. Oh, Gaval trying to squeeze up the inside, but again, again, Francesco just closing the door on him, slamming the door in his face.
0: Yeah, he's not got him. I've just got the binoculars out, watching him through Ballymena, and I'm sure they're very aware of the point situation. As many points as what he can get, but it could be Feraldo with a 2 out of 2 coming towards us now on the 69 bike. It is going to be Francesco Feraldo on 69. Across the line they go. Lex Gavall in second place.
1: Another great race there once again, Francesco. He led start to finish, but he never got it easy. He didn't get it all his own way.
0: Yeah, and Aaron Redmond comes home in that third position. Well done to Aaron. His quickest lap, 1:10.93. Fourth place is going to be Alex Sinclair in the 3:42 machine. So that's Wales' first rider home, and Sean Buckle home in fifth. That's Scotland's first rider home in fifth position. And it's Michael Gillam, 2:11. He comes home in sixth place. Number 348, Ryan Williams, home in seventh position. And then we got a little bit of a battle coming up here with Gareth. This first rider comes through, then we got two of them, and then there's four coming through.
1: Yeah, they've been dicing it out. That's Christie, so he dropped off the pace that wee bit.
0: Yeah, eighth.
1: And number 230 there.
0: That's Jason Corcoran.
1: Jason Corcoran, so he just with Conor McDonald just in behind him. He didn't have enough laps, but he did catch him on the last two laps of that race, but again, one more lap and I think McDonald could have had him.
0: So a win for Francesco Feraldo by 0.338 of a second in the end. For number 60, Lex Gavall, with number 46, Aaron Redmond in third, then 3:42, Alex Sinclair, 4:28, Sean Buckle, 2:11, Michael Gillan, 3:48, Ryan Williams, 4:41, Arthur Christie, 2:30, Jason Corcoran, and 2:05, Conor McDonald, your top 10. Then it's 53, Max Jones, 47, John Paul, 80, 3:49, Mike Rees, 3:51, Lewis Rees, 4:11, Michael McKinnon, and 200, Richie Highland. They were your finishers. And splitting them up into their classes, the winner of the pre-injection class is in second place overall, 60, Lex Gavall, from 3:42, Alex Sinclair, and 4:41, Arthur Christie. And in the pre-injections, the Super Twin Sport Bike, your overall winner, Feraldo, he won that class. Number 69 for 46 Redmond and 4:28 Buckle. Do we have a points update? Not just yet, Chris Boyd. He's going to do that for us when he's ready to go. I think he is, Chris. Show he's got there. Go on, mate.
2: A 1-2-3 again for the Isle of Man there. Gives them 51 points on the race and moves their total up to 100 already after two races. And that gives them a 33-point advantage over Wales, who are on 67, Scotland on 53, Ireland on 49 after two races.
0: So there you go, after two races. Gareth, you're back in the assembly area, I think, are you?
1: Yeah, I'm just going to have a quick word here with Caelan. Caelan, plans for this one? After the first race, you made a wee bit of a mistake, but you've got a plan in head.
4: Yeah, just try and stay on the track now. The grass isn't very grippy around here, but I'll see if we get on. I'll see you in a bit.
1: Good man, all the best, Caelan.
0: Is that Caelan Irwin you were speaking to?
1: Caelan Irwin, yeah.
0: Yeah, he's riding bike number 269. Had a good run earlier on, didn't he?
1: He did indeed, so he's getting on well with that Suzuki.
0: So just to give Chris Boyd a bit of a heads up, this is a non-Celtic race, okay? So you can have a bit of a chill out on that one. And then the Celtic Open sidecars are going to be next ones out. As Kyle Caseman leaves on the Triumph, the next generation 765 Triumph. Go ahead. It's all right. He's working stuff out in his head here.
1: So that bike that Caelan Irwin is actually on, that's pretty sure, 90% sure, that's Reece Irwin's championship winning machine.
0: So the RK Racing, is that same RK Racing as John Burroughs' team, is it?
1: No, I think it's a different team.
0: Oh, okay.
1: Yeah, that's, you can see there, there's no livery on the machine at all. It's just okay. all black, but he's wearing the Master Mac leathers. I think they're Reece's leathers as well that he's got on.
0: But we just seem to be dropping off the wind just a wee bit anyway, and I'm keeping a little eye on what they tell me about the toilets as well. Just a reminder, while it is quiet, we did hear that the toilet block, the problem here at the paddock, hopefully they're gonna get that sorted out. We've got a problem with the machine down there on the grid. Hopefully we'll get that sorted out.
1: I've actually got Reece here.
0: Okay.
1: Reece, good to see you over in the Isle of Man supporting your brother.
5: Oh, I'm the backbone of the whole operation this weekend.
1: And would you not like to be out yourself? Or
5: I actually would. If I was a bit more organised, I would have maybe tried to organise something for myself. I actually know Steve has been texting me, my boss Steve's been texting me all weekend. I know if I told him about it, he would have had Superbike here. So Yeah, I think if everything was a bit more organised, we could have definitely had something together.
1: Well, you'll know for next year then.
5: Yeah, definitely. I'll have to get them to take back the jersey because I do fancy.
0: What does he make of the circuit, Gareth?
1: What do you think of the circuit?
5: Yeah, it looks unbelievable, to be honest. It's nice and sunny today, so it looks much more appetizing. Maybe tomorrow it might not look as inviting.
1: It'll be grand tomorrow too, don't worry
0: about
1: it.
0: Watch yourself, Gareth. 73 Alex Galloway. He's just got a problem, Alex, unfortunately. Well, I think he's managed to sort it now. So he is going to join on the back, so that is good. It's not a bad perspective, is it?
1: No, that's a lucky one there.
0: Yeah. He's a good rider. Is Alex. He's come on over the past couple of years. Riding that Triumph. I think that's the XR Kringle Triumph that he's on there as well. Sponsored, I think, by Quayside Tyres, if I remember rightly, too. So this is a Supersport 600 Next Generation non-Celtic race. I keep saying Celtics football, isn't it? Non-Celtic race.
1: Celtic, yeah.
0: Yeah, I'll get it right eventually.
1: I had to correct a couple on the boat. Overheard them. Oh, there's some sort of Celtic motorbike on.
0: There's no Rangers fans here. We'll have fun, won't we? A bit of banter.
1: Well, they know where you are. I'm down. I'm nice and safe away out of the road.
0: Yeah, I can shut the door, mate. Don't you worry about that. We've had to hold the door open with a wee bit of rope. We are listening, or you are listening, to Manx Radio Motorsport, AM 1368, and I know you've had some messages in today. Missing a couple of people who've messaged in, said listening, sounding fine. Good to see the bikes on here. Let's hope. I wonder if we could probably do it when it goes over to your lot, over at Mondello. Is it Mondello Park you're talking about using for next year, is it, you were saying?
1: Yeah, the Mondello Park. I think they're still sort of finalising things, but it's nearly there. The pen's nearly on the paper, so fingers crossed we'll get it back to Ireland, Mondello Park.
0: And who does the commentary there, Gareth? Do you do it down there? Or?
1: Not me.
0: Not you?
1: I don't know who does it.
0: Okay, that's all right. Well, not Jack Corrie, surely, goodness me.
1: No, it's not Jack, no. He's road racing through and through.
0: He is,
1: or Jack.
0: Absolutely, yeah. He bleeds tarmac, that boy, doesn't he? Absolutely. Tarmac it does. So we're ready to go then with this one. This non-Celtic race. And of course, hopefully you have got a programme. All the details are in your programme. Six laps on this one. All the Celtic races are eight, so this is only a six lapper on this one. And I just move my paperwork around again.
1: Oh, there we go, Chris.
0: Where you go already. It's fa-

0: is in there too. Big field of these machines ready to go, and the Celtic Open sidecars are going to be going out next. If we anything like the first sidecar race, it'll be cracking, won't it?
1: Yeah, absolutely. And of course, there'll be more sidecars on the grid because some of them, they didn't want to risk anything doing the club race in case something happened for the Celtic race later on.
0: Yeah, just watching out there now, Gareth. They're going to come back towards you. You're going to get a great description of them, and it's so quick when they go past you there, just on the brakes into Hodge, isn't it?
1: Yeah, it is indeed. They're over. They're right close next to me here, and just touching the curb there on the braking marker as Keelan tips into that first left-hander. And he's not running away with this one, Chris.
0: Yeah, I'm just looking to see where Carl Casement's got to. Carl Casement, ninth place to Kyle at the moment. So it's 269 Irwin, 481 Walker. Then it's 325 Jones, 311 William Jones, 73 Galloway, 469 Russell, 256 Billy Neen, 55 Jones, 2 Casement, 58 Highburn, your top 10. Then it's 77 Chrome, 115 Meekin, 103 Duncan, 121 Kringle, not out there, and 128 Richard Tasker, also not out there in this one, because this, of course, is a non-Celtic one. So maybe, like you said, they're just saving themselves. Opening lap for Irwin, a 112.4, and Walker, a 112.6. Gap in the front, 0.238.
1: Yeah, it's still close there at the front, as you can hear the echoes of them through the Derby countryside here as the bellow back down towards us. It's still Keelan from Walker. So they're pushing through the chicane and back up towards us here now once again. Yeah, Walker is all over him there. And on the brakes then, dipping from beneath the screen, backing it in. That's Suzuki sideways through turn one.
0: That's proper, that, wasn't it? Absolutely proper. And he's the quickest man on track at the moment with a 108.303. That's an 89.601 lap there for Irwin on the 269 bike. His lead at the front is 0.361 from Walker. Then it's Lewis Jones, William Jones, Alex Galloway, Brandon Russell, Carl Casement. Kyle, his lap times. Kyle's in the 109s. He's a couple of seconds quicker than the guys ahead, but I think he's got too much to do there now to get himself up. He's seventh position at the moment, but of course he'll be saving himself for the main Celtic races a bit later on. Six laps on this one, three and a bit laps to go.
1: Yeah, and I think Keelan, I'm pretty sure Keelan will be wishing and hoping for that last lap flag. And he's pulled a wee bit of a gap there this time round.
0: Yeah, just a little bit of a gap. Only, what was it, 0.361 across the line. That's extended out just a little bit, hasn't it? Probably half a second now. But the third place ride, you know, Lewis Jones, he's coming in there now, isn't he?
1: Yeah, Jones wants a piece of this cake as well. So he's came, well, he wasn't really, he's definitely made up huge ground there this time round. Again, Keelan backing that Suzuki in. The two Triumphs chasing him down and tucked in behind him through turn one.
0: Quickest man on track is Lewis Jones, a 108.095, 89.874 for him that time. All the riders continuing to go through. We got Kyle Casement just in behind Alex Galloway now up to sixth place. He's only, well, 0.56 across the line. He's probably got him by now. We've got a rider coming in. Unfortunately, Gareth going to be in retirement, just coming back to us here now. It's Jack Meekin. It is on 115. Yeah, Jack going to be in retirement. He'll be coming out of round about 12th position, unfortunately, Jack.
1: Yeah, he's just come past me. The bike's still running there, and he's dropping down the gears. So just looking at the dashboard.
0: I think it was him that slipped off over in the intersection earlier on today in qualifying, I think, probably as well. Back at the front, though, first, second, and third, similar sort of pace between all three. Irwin's the quickest, that 108.123. Quickest man, though, Zed, is Jones, a 108.095. And they're coming past you again to complete another lap.
1: Yeah, much the muchness from the last time round. They're round about the same gap, although third place maybe just closed in ever so slightly.
0: Well,
1: all Keelan Irwin has to do is maintain that gap, and well, he's looking nice and smooth on the exit of turn two this time round. He ran a bit wide a few times today already.
0: Well, quickest man on track, I didn't think he would be, his fifth position rider Kyle Casement, a 107.869 for Kyle, 90.174. so he's running the pace that the boys in the front are running, so I didn't know he would be there, but unfortunately ran straight on there at the intersection and dropped him right back.
1: Jack Hayburn away through there, looking nice and smooth. Quite quick there for Jack Hayburn, although he's down further down the field. He's running well there.
0: Yeah, 113.311. He did well in the qualifying for the novice earlier on. He'd be on pole position for that. So Irwin leads by just over half a second, 0.621 from Walker. Then it's Jones, Casement, Galloway, Russell, Crone, Neen, Max Jones. Three Joneses there in the top 10. Max Jones is one of our local riders, so not one of the Welsh contingent. Of course, this isn't a point scoring round. or point scoring race.
1: Just look
0: here they come, last lap.

0: Walker has definitely closed up on Keelan now. He's going to try and, surely he's going to try and do something on this last lap. He has to try and do something. Keelan, wee bit of a mistake there through turn one. He had to lift the bike over that bump.
1: He did. Walker is the quickest man on track as well, Gareth. Good spot, a 107.811, 90.251 for him. Alex Galloway through, that's Alex's quickest lap, 86.617 for sixth. Lewis Jones, his quickest lap on that slot as well, 90.121. And they're both, the second and third riders, are actually on a better pace than Irwin.
0: Yeah, Irwin's going to be under pressure, a lot of pressure very soon, I would say, because Walker, look at the drive that he gets up this back straight. If he gets tucked into the slipstream of that 750, just enough to stay with him, he might be able to do something on the brakes, because don't forget that Triumph, it's a newer machine and it's a lot lighter.
1: Yeah, a lot lighter, absolutely, completely. We're just getting more swathes of paperwork coming towards us, and areas there, I think that's Richie Duncan just across the line there, and our leaders won't be too far away from us to come through.
0: Oh, and they're proper with each other now, but I don't think it's going to be enough. It's Keelan Irwin who takes the checkered flag and the win over Walker.
1: Wow, last lap for Walker. 107.399 for Walker, and a 107.490 for Irwin. That's pretty good super sport pace, with Lewis Jones home in third. And we got William Jones, he's home in that fifth position. Carl Casement home in fifth. Alex Galloway in sixth. 77 Sean Crone. Brandon Russell also finishing as well. Winning in the end by 0.167 of a second, Gareth. That's all.
0: That's not even a blink of an eye across the line.
1: Two across the line together. Who's going to get that one? Max Jones and Jack Hyburn. Two local guys. They're across the line safely. So here we go. Let's give you the rundown of these. 269. Irwin wins from number 481, Walker. Then it's 325, Jones. 311, William Jones. 2, Kyle Casement. 73, Alex Galloway. 77, Crone. 469, Russell. 256, Neen. 53, Max Jones. That's your top 10. 11th was 58, Jack Hyburn. And the last finisher there, 103, Richard Duncan. He was home in 12th place. But a win in the end by only 0.167 of a second from Irwin, from Walker, from Jones. We've got sidecar action up next. And of course, Chris Boyd, we're ready to go. I think the Crow Boys are ready to go there now. Just explaining, if you have just arrived, the Manx team wear white bibs. You can continue this one, Gareth, if you want.
0: The Ireland team wear the green bibs.
1: Really?
0: And absolutely.
1: And the Scottish team wear the blue bibs.
0: And the Welsh team wear the red bibs.
1: Absolutely. So there we go. So there's your how you describe and how you can see who's in what team. Of course, you'll be able to, if you want to follow it on My Laps on Speedhive, all the information will be put on there. And it is on there now. It is live and running. All the results in the first races are in there too. And Gareth, you'll get ready for the sidecars to come while screaming past you.
0: Yeah, the green flag is being raised already, so they'll be opening the gate here and letting the sidecars through. And it'll be interesting to see what way the Crow brothers work at the front of this one. They just need to get off the line again. They don't want to get themselves tangled in with any bottles.
1: Just going to have a little look if I could find out where it's gone. Yeah, Ryan and Callum Crow are quickest with a 110.648. That was their quickest lap in qualifying, a 110.648. Just behind them was Steve Kershaw, Rhys Gibbons at a 112.3. And then 15, Stu Bamer and Will Beale, 116.269. Of course, they had the sidecar race a bit early on, the non-Celtic race, won by Steve Kershaw and Rhys Gibbons. And a good battle was between Craig Melvin, Derek Lynch and Darren Hope, wasn't it, Gareth? Cracker.
0: Yeah, absolutely. And I think it's going to be much the same in this one, but I think there's going to be an extra few cars up at the top pushing Lynch even more. Yeah, give a wee wave there, thumbs up there from Anto.
1: Of course, a lot of these guys on the circuits you go and perform at in Ireland, Kirkeston and Bishop's Court. And where is it? Akadui, is that just carts now? Is that still going?
0: No, I don't think Akadui. Some of the road racers and stuff would rent Akadui for probably 50 quid for an hour or so, and then just for testing, but it's not. I think they're maybe still do the stock cars there. You know, the oval. The paddock used to be the oval racetrack for the stock cars.
1: Okay, is it? And then Nuts Corner still going too? Is it? Yeah.
0: Nuts Corner, not for the solos or not for the Superbike Championship, but
1: it's a big area, isn't it? Nuts Corner.
0: It is.
1: You go the other side of the road.
0: It's nearly a waste of space. Tell you
1: literally
0: the truth, they could do with some sort of motor drone there or something.
1: And what about Bishop's Court? Are they making improvements to that every year as well?
0: Yeah, just wee bits and pieces, drainage and whatnot. Nothing spectacular like they did It wasn't that long ago, really, that they resurfaced the whole track.
1: Okay.
0: It used to be that concrete, you know, it's the same. It's it's an old airfield, World War II airfield. And they've still got the nuclear bunker and all down there. So if anything happens, I know exactly where I'm going.
1: Yeah, we got the bomb dump over the other side of here as well. We go in there if anything happens. If old Trump starts hitting the button.
0: Huh? I know.
1: So we're ready to go. We'll stick away from politics, shall we?
0: Yeah,
1: oh, no,
0: absolutely.
1: I'm not talking
0: so.
1: Politics with you anyway. Not a chance. No chance. I fell into that trap before. So this is going to be the Celtic Open sidecar race. And this is going to be, where are we there now? 8 laps on this one. And then after this will be the Celtic Open solo race. Again, that will be over an 8-lap distance. You are listening to us here on the circuit. And, of course, you're listening here on Manx Radio Motorsport on AM 1368. And, of course, when we do finish a bit later on, we'll be handing back to the team. And they, of course, will be ready to go. The FC Isle of Man game. Do you still go to the FC Isle of Man games? Because I can't remember if you go. Oh, Brindley goes, doesn't he? Yeah, Brindley, yeah, he goes. I've been to one, I think. I think I might have been to one. You've been to one? Oh, good man. So we're all ready to go. The green flag goes at the back, and this is the sighting lap for the chairs. Look at the sidecar lap record. It's a 107.684, 91.484 for Ryan and Callum Crowe. That goes back to 2024. That's a good sight, Gareth, eh?
0: Absolutely. Do you think that sidecar lap record will go today, Chris?
1: Oh, depends if the push. 1, 2, 3, 4, 5, 6, 7, 8, 9, 10, 11, 12, 13, 15 outfits coming to the line with Crowe on pole on the number one outfit. The 410, Stephen Kershaw. Row 2, Stu Bamer on 15. Derek Lynch on 2, 4, 5. 82, Craig Melvin. And 18, Darren Hope. Then it's Leo Fitzpatrick on 440. Wayne Lockie on 314. Alan Thomas on 319 with 325 Rob Hancock next to him. 445 Gordon Shand. 218 Declan Brady. 476 Neil Walk. 330 Richard Butler. And then we got 269 Tony Willis. Who won the sidecar championship in Ireland this year? Who won that? Lynchy, was it again?
0: Yeah, it was Lynch. So it's
1: he's won that a few times, hasn't he?
0: They've been at it neck and neck all season. So they have the two Lynch brothers, but it'll be interesting to see what way he goes in this one. There's more cars out. There was 12 out in the first one, wasn't there, Chris? And there's
1: yep, just double check on that one. We had we had 7 finished, didn't we, in the first race.
0: Yeah, oh, so Ryan Dineen okay. Having issues with his brakes, I think, still on
1: oh
0: that
1: yeah,
0: outfit.
1: That's right. Yeah, you were talking about it last night, wasn't he?
0: Yeah, and then he is out there, so he's just at the back of that field.
1: So the last outfit through is 216. Just looking to see. He's not actually on the list here, 216, but there you go. It might be 218. Anyway, we'll sort it out, won't we? We always sort it out.
0: Well, there's a will, there's a way.
1: Absolutely, yeah. Completely and utterly correct. So we are nearly ready to go. The last outfit just rolling into position. Can't remember the last time I saw a long bike here, actually.
0: A long band.
1: Well, that's a long bike is
0: a
1: what
0: long
1: we call
0: bit
1: it.
0: Is
1: yeah,
0: a long bike,
1: yeah. Yeah, F1 bike. Big R1 motors in them. They run BMWs in them as well and all sorts, don't they?
0: Yeah, yeah.
1: R1 seems to be the weapon of choice for them, doesn't it?
0: I think the R1, yeah, just it's a wee bit more reliable and of course it's the money side of things too.
1: Mm, yeah, absolutely. So just waiting to get set up, like you quite rightly say, a lot of movement on those machines just to get them into position. They've got to be in the right grip position. And there is the green flag at the back, Gareth. Breathe in.
0: Breathe in is right. It's going to get very busy very quickly here as the red lights are shown. The revs go up once again. And away they go. Oh, great start there.
1: Crow boys.
0: For Lynch. He's in the middle of that field.
1: Oh,
0: he didn't get the start that he wanted.
1: Oh, Hopey. Where's Hopey going? Hopey's chucked up the inside. Big shake of the head from Darren Hope there now. So he's lost all drive into there. That's given the Crow boys a chance to get away, so a bit of a bumping and boring going on there. So it's Crow that leads from the outfit of Gibbons, I think it is. Yeah, it's Gibbons. Yeah, it is Gibbo. Steve Kershaw, Rich Gibbons. Beg your pardon. Steve Kershaw and Reese Gibbons in that second position. Third is Melvin, and fourth is Lynchy at the moment. That was hectic into there, wasn't it?
0: Yeah, it was busy. I got a face full of tire smoke and grass there as I was walking across. But you can see the Crow brothers are extending that lead already.
1: Listen to it.
0: amazing, echoing through the countryside here, even with the wind going the wrong direction.
1: So there's Lynchy, he's getting on the back of Melvin again. They're at it once more, but they're not going to have Hopi in there. Hopi's a little bit further back. Hopi's 1, 2, 3, 4, 5, we're about 6, 7, making a move. I think that's Hopi just gone up the inside there at the bottom into Castlebrook. The Crow's coming through. Let's have a little listen to them as he come through the far end of the circuit there now, through Tyres Curve, through the control tower. Gareth Keyes, pick this up.
0: Yes, it's going to sound amazing coming down past me now.
1: That's incredible. Aww. Across the line he goes with the lead, opening at a 3.7. So then it's 4.10 Kershaw, 82 Melvin, 2.45 Lynch. And there is Darren Hope. He's on a charge now. Darren Hope, he's in behind. In fact, he's not showing up on the timing screen again. Is there Darren Hope? But we'll get that sorted out. Yeah, round about fifth position at the moment. It's cracking, isn't it? So Crow from Kershaw, from Melvin, from Lynch, from Fitzpatrick. Then it's Thomas, but just ahead of Thomas in sixth position will be the outfit of 15, Darren Hope and Len Bumfrey. So it's Thomas and Sigsworth, and it's Lockie Shand, Brady Bainborough, Walk in there too. And Hope has been slotted in sixth position. And open lap for Callum, Ryan and Callum Crow, a 1 minute 13.357, 83.428.
0: Brady was away through there. He's looking a bit racy. There was three of them trying to squeeze in through turn one. And I think Brady ended up just having to drop back off it. He thought, you know what, boys, enough
1: yeah,
0: is enough.
1: Yeah. Let's think about it here, shall we, hey? Absolutely.
0: Here come the Crow brothers again. Oh, up onto the curb as the passenger seat off the ground, the number one plate.
1: Yeah, 1 minute 10, 1.38 that time. Kershaw and Gibbons are 1:12.73. And here's these two again. Oh,
0: look at Lynch. Lynch is trying to make a move up the inside. The 82 machine of Melvin.
1: Okay, yeah, I think we've got to possibly have an incident over there at Snuffy's at the moment.
0: It's unfortunate there. It has been red flagged this session.
1: Yeah, it has been red flagged. We were just watching that. I was just getting a radio message through on that one. So there is a red flag, unfortunately, in the sidecars. Looks like the guys are up, actually, to be fair. Not sure if it's two outfits together, but that race has been stopped, unfortunately. Yeah, so the outfit is okay. The riders look okay. There's only one outfit involved in that. So we have a red flag, so this the race will be stopped. So we just wait for that to get sorted out. Looks to me like the crew are all up and ready and all okay. Just watching the front of the race. You've got to have eyes everywhere. Good job to my missus on the ball there. Yeah, right. They look okay. The crash helmets are coming off anyway. Yeah, looks like we're going to get this cleared up there pretty quickly, Gareth. So we'll just hold off on that. We were so busy watching the front. Good job other people are watching for us. Thanks, guys, for watching on that. Hard to keep your eyes everywhere, isn't it?
0: It is. You need eyes on the side, on the back, on top of your head.
1: Well, we'd only completed, just out on lap number two, weren't they, really? So.
0: Yeah, so it should be. Well, the timekeepers will know best, wouldn't they? Race control.
1: Well, I don't know what the rules are, but I think there's probably going to be a restart, to be fair. Because what time are we on day-wise? Oh, it's 2:30. So yeah, just to update everybody, just an incident over there on the exit of post number 6. Still, we do have a lot of races to go.
0: We'll head over here, maybe have a wee chat with Ryan, will we?
1: Yeah,
0: just to see if there are a couple of us, maybe pick a couple of the sidecar. Chat with some of the outfits. Ryan Dineen. Yeah, I'm all right, buddy. How's you?
2: I'm all right.
0: What about the outfit? Is it behaving this time round? Or I know you had issues with the brakes.
2: We got the brakes sorted, but she's been a couple of wee niggly electrical grommets yesterday and the day there. Seems to be going all right there. She didn't go right in the race earlier, the open race, but she went there those two laps we got. So, look, new circuit too. This is their second event out in the bike, so a lot of learning to do. I'm not fussing the circuit this direction, mind you. The other direction's better. Mm-hmm. But look, we'll just get a finish, get some points for the match races, and that's what we're here for.
0: Good man. Bring it home for Ireland.
2: Yes, that's the thing. Bring it home for Ireland.
0: Good man. All the best, buddy. Let's see here. We'll have a chat with Carl. Another one for Ireland. It seems that the Isle of Man's taken over, so I'm doing this for Ireland. How you feeling out there? Is everything going as it should?
3: Good. We're just learning the track, learning the bike. Me and Carl haven't passengered before, so drove or passengered before, so we're getting the hang of it, and then the new bike as well. We're getting the hang of the bike as well. So
0: happy days. And Carl, do you trust him?
4: Oh, of course, yeah, of course.
0: As long as you trust him, I know I don't. All the best, bud.
1: Is that Declan Brady and Carl Daly, was it, who was speaking
0: it
1: today?
0: It was indeed, yeah.
1: So just to reiterate, just have a red flag incident over there at the exit. Snuffy's on the far side of the circuit. It does look to me like the occupants of the outfit were up, and is all okay. Well, they obviously... bit of debris over and stuff over there. They've just got to sort themselves out. As soon as they get that done, we'll get tidied up and we'll be back underway. Gareth. Have you gone off, my friend?
0: Hello?
1: Yes, you're there. There you are. There you are.
0: Sorry, radio's playing up again.
1: It's okay.
0: Let me see here.
1: You haven't got your Brat Moto hat on, have you?
0: No, I haven't. I've just been handed an Ireland hat.
1: Okay.
0: Which is good. So I'm a bit of a dolly mixture here.
1: That's
0: today.
1: All right. That's okay.
0: Let's see. We'll talk to, have a wee chat with Rob Hancock and Andre Miller. Hancock and Miller. Well, you were smiling until I came on board. How's it going for you today?
5: Yeah, really good so far. Just, yeah, not many laps yet. So, yeah, we'll keep at it and get quicker and quicker, hopefully.
0: What about the start, lad? One, any plans for the restart?
5: Wow, it was lively, wasn't it, the start of that one? So yeah, just try and find the gaps, I suppose.
0: Just suck in and squeeze yourself in somewhere. Well, all the best, man. Yeah, there's a few more sidecar outfits coming back into the paddock now.
1: Yeah, I'm just waiting to hear from Race Control about what we're going to do. There's Darren Hope and Lenny Bumfrey on the 18 outfit. They've just come in. On the red outfit. Ask him about that incident on the first corner. Darren Hope in the chair, that'd be in the passenger, in the driver's thing, he'd be interested.
0: Darren, what about that first corner?
6: Mobile chicanes.
0: Mobile chicanes. It didn't get the start that you wanted, but a wee bit of the red mist, you could see it, and you were getting a wee bit frustrated.
6: The man bashed my ankle.
0: He hit your ankle?
6: Yeah.
0: Oh, so what's the plan for the restart?
6: Bash him out of the way.
0: we're fighting talk now. We're fighting talk. Let me see. Lenny, how did you feel in through turn one?
6: Yeah, it was okay. Just shut your eyes and hope for the best.
0: Shut your eyes and hope for the best.
1: I told you he was a big boy, didn't I?
0: Absolutely. I'm looking up here. I'm getting vertigo looking at him. How do you get fit into that there?
6: Just hope the best I can. Got a bit of a diet over the winter, you know. Yeah. To get all the, yeah. I've won a bit for me. I've got long legs, so yes, that's all I got there.
0: Plenty of yoga over the winter. that's the trick.
1: There you go. There's Lenny Bumfrey in a quick chat with Gareth Keyes over there with Darren Hope. He's the passenger for him. Anybody else there, Gareth, while we get the update, what's happening?
0: I'm going to see. We'll see. Ryan. So, how did that go for you? You look like you got the dream start. And the idea is just basically to pull away. It sounds sweet coming through here.
7: Yeah, no, it was good as long as it lasted. But no, I love riding around Germany. I mean, it's real good to see everybody else come over for it. So it's the most I've ever seen in sidecars here. So no, it's been really good. But no, the conditions are mint. You know, there's a bit of a tailwind there. So when I set gearing up last time in normal gear, and it's quite far out considering how strong the tailwind is. It's just on the limiter down the straight now.
0: But it's just tipping out down the end?
7: Yeah, well, it just tipping out the end now, but it was... tipping out like all the way down and qualifying, but she's a Honda, she can cope with it.
0: Brilliant. And how do you feel after everything? And you were back at Bishop's Court. That was your first race back, wasn't it? Bishop's Court would have been.
7: Yeah, first race. Yeah. We did the first ever time back in the bike was riding the parade lap at Mid Antrim, And then, yeah, back to Bishop's Court, and that was good. New F2 lap record there, so good. She's claiming them.
0: She is.
1: All right, buddy. It's going to be six laps. It's going to be, Gareth, six lap
0: so
1: race.
0: So just hearing there, it's going to be a six lap race. Plan for that, how did you feel? It got a wee bit busy there in through turn one.
8: Yeah, it'd be good. I don't think I've never seen 16 sidecars. I was always ambitious to see 16 sidecars get around that turn one. So, what's the label on the hat still?
0: Label on that? Oh, I've just got handed it there now. I can give you it when you come back in, sure. That's Callum and Ryan Crow. So they're all getting their helmets back on, getting their earplugs back in. You really do need earplugs for these things, wouldn't you, Chris?
1: Good to see 15, Stu Bainbury and Will Beale. They're involved in that incident over the far side. They're coming back into us, all okay, which is good to see. I think the fairing's off the machine, so good to see them back coming in.
0: Yeah, they just rebuilt that machine, didn't they?
1: We talked to them last night, weren't we?
0: Yeah. It's just unlucky for them, but I'm sure they'll not be long rebuilding that. And hopefully there's not too much damage. Maybe we'll get to see them back out again tomorrow, perhaps.
1: Yeah, I would hope so. And of course, he's got his bike to sort out, and his young fella's bike to sort out, young Ewan Bamer's Stuart's son, who races in the solos. So I think we are nearly ready to go again, Gary. I think they're just going to do a paddock announcement. We might see the lids and the gloves going back on, I think. Yeah. You still got to take that label out of that hat, will you?
0: It's
1: come on.
0: Flapping about. It keeps tapping me on the top of the head. I was ambushed, you see. Someone stuck it on me there. So.
1: That's all right. That's okay. We know where your loyalties are, mate. We know where they are. No bother with us.
0: Oh, no favouritism here. Don't worry.
1: Not at all. So six laps is definitely going to be. We're just hearing from the clerk of the course and the officials there. So the outfits, I think, starting up now. I think they are starting to get ready. Getting a chivvy on, hopefully.
0: Yeah, I think they'll be the green flag is being waved there, so it's letting them know everything's ready to go. So great job from all the marshals there and the paramedics getting that incident cleared out.
1: I just see 218 getting into their outfit there. 319, 325. All good. What did Hopey say? He got clobbered on the ankle, did he? Or did he say?
0: Yeah, through turn one, he got hit in the ankle and just pushed out a wee bit wide. So he's, well, we heard what his plan is going to be. I think I'll be standing a wee bit further back this time.
1: Just a bit. It's a good spot there, isn't it?
0: Oh, it's fantastic, but it's throwing up all sorts of stuff. See a big fat back tires in them machines.
1: Well, I think what we might do tomorrow, Gareth, if the weather's good, which it is going to be, Chris Boyd, might send you to the far side of the circuit. That get that radio might work in that far. That'd be good, wouldn't it?
0: Oh, wow, yeah, absolutely.
1: Over Snuffy's there. That's so quick into there. Goodness me. So here we go. Gate is going to open in a second. Gareth, they'll be coming past you any second now.
0: Yeah, so here they come then. Brady, number 218 machine. Cosmic Racing.
1: Take the notice of the bib numbers that they've got on, by the way, for the spectators that are here. Take the notes of the bib numbers. They're just for us to identify what nation they're representing.
0: Yeah, so the bib numbers are... I don't know what the bib numbers are for.
1: Yeah, I think it's when we've had parades up here. I think they've just got a load of bibs.
0: Yeah, so it's just really the colour that we'll be looking at for the different nations.
1: Is that everybody through? Is that everybody out? Yeah, grid is now.
0: Everyone's out now, yeah.
1: Good. Obviously, won't be having the number 15, Stu Bamer and Jack Meekin machine, unfortunately.
0: See, Randon Eanes changed his number plate there. It was 16, and he's got the. He's maybe been told off to get the 216 back on it.
1: Yeah. Absolutely. So you'll make your way, and they'll go with six lap run on this one. Six lap restart incoming. Coming up next after this one, we will have the Celtic Open Solo. And then of course we will have the still got a fair chuck of races to do, to be fair.
0: Yeah.
1: Chris Boyd's just gone, it's just something over there around that area is just interfering with that very slightly when you turn away, because when you stood there it's perfectly fine.
0: It's probably me, to tell you the truth.
1: No, it's probably your titanium hips.
0: I'm 90% titanium, yeah.
1: You're not going to turn into Iron Man, are you? Do halfway through the thing. And yeah, Don't forget, there's a little weather station over there as well, so that could be a bit of an effector as well on top of that there. If you use that for the when we have the car, when the model aeroplanes come out here, they use that for obviously the wind and barometric pressures and all that malarkey. Highly technical. They're very good. There's a guy who's got an old replica of an old Meteor aeroplane up here. I think it's a Meteor, whatever it is, but it's beautiful. A jet engine thing. Oh, it's incredible when he's got that running.
0: It costs a lot of money, and things too, don't
1: they? They do. Absolutely. And just watching the skill they have is incredible. There is the green flag then. That's the warm-up lap. This is not the start of the race, Darren Hope. Calm down.
0: he's got a mission.
1: Oh, he has. We'll be watching that closely.
0: Yep, absolutely. We have to get that outfit off the lane pretty quickly. He just got swamped. He got bullied in through turn one and two there, didn't he? So he needs to get the head down.
1: he did start to make up some ground as well, didn't he?
0: He did, yeah. We'll talk about that red mist coming down. That's exactly what happened there. But and his passenger saying he just closed his eyes and tucked his head in.
1: Just close your eyes and hope.
0: Yep, absolutely. Go down the back straight then. We're getting plenty of heat in them tires. Mm. Especially off the start. You'll notice the passenger hanging over the back tire once the lights go out, trying to get as much grip down as they can.
1: Yeah, just to get that grip off the line, yeah?
0: Yeah, it's a mass start here for sidecars is crazy. We heard Callum Crowe talking about it. He was busting to see what it was going to be like. But, of course, them two, they were away like a rocket anyway, so they didn't get to see much.
1: Have you seen the mass start of the Sudden 100?
0: No.
1: Could you imagine a mass start of the sidecars at the Ulster Grand Prix down the Kilo?
0: Wow.
1: Bad enough with solos of you lot knocking lumps out of each other down into rock bends and all that. Oh,
0: yeah, you going down there. Going down there in a sidecar, 160, 170 mile an hour.
1: Scary stuff.
0: So they're making their way, they're back to their grip positions.
1: Right.
0: We'll maybe try this again then. The passengers, some of them just giving them a good stretch, getting themselves comfortable. Lynch taking his grip position there. He didn't get a bad start, Lynch,
1: no.
0: But again, he was going to go for the inside line, and he just moved over to the right-hand side the last minute, but I don't think it did him any favours. So if he just stays in that inside, he might be able to follow them through.
1: Yeah, it kind of goes that wider line, doesn't he, to try and take the sweep?
0: Yeah, but then he's got Hope in behind him, so...
1: Faith, hope and charity. Yeah, here we go then. There's the green flag going at the back. We're ready to go with the restart of this. Only six lap gap distance on this one. This time round, we'll watch the red lights go on. And there they go, the red lights on. Red lights off and away. Breathe in, Gareth Keys. Oh!
0: I'm breathing in. I'm closing my eyes for this one.
1: Oh, it's Gibbo. He's got the lead.
0: Oh,
1: yeah.
0: Wow. Great
1: Steve
0: start
1: Kershaw.
0: There.
1: Oh, hope he's got to fourth place. Oh,
0: yeah.
1: I think Ryan and Callum Crowe have got a problem. Callum's got his arm up there, so I think we've got a problem. The number one outfit, they could be out. They're pulling off to the right-hand side. Yeah, so we've lost them, unfortunately. So they have gone out. So there's the points gone. The Isle of Man for those guys, but it is the 410 outfit of Stephen Kershaw and Rhys Gibbons. There you go. Callum and Reedley put his arm up there now. So Gibbons in front. And we're just looking to see who's in that second place. Get the binoculars out, that'll help you. So it's Hopi in second. Third, I think, for Hopi, possibly.
0: Yeah, it looks like Hope is in
1: third. I think so, yeah. That was a bit tidier than the first run, wasn't it?
0: They behaved themselves.
1: They certainly did. We've got to keep our eyes on everything around here. So here comes your leading outfit, 410, Steve Kershaw and Rhys Gibbons. I think there's the Crowe outfit coming in behind us there. Through there now, so they're out of the race.
0: Oh,
1: across the line, no.
0: Got a problem there for Lynch. So Lynch looks like he's out of this race as well.
1: Oh, no. So there's another good point scorer gone.
0: A great start there for Hope.
1: Yeah.
0: Tucked in that second place.
1: Hope he's going to have to be tucked in. Is that Lynchy coming through now?
0: It is indeed. He was cruising. I don't know whether it might have been. He might have missed a gear there. But he's got it back up and going again.
1: He's gone up the inside there, so he's making points up there as well.
0: Whoa.
1: So it's tight. So Kershaw and Gibbons lead. Hopey in second. He's not put on corrected time yet. There's Melvin and Roberts, Lockie and Binns, Fitzpatrick and Andrews, Hancock and Miller, Thomas and Sigworth, Clandon Clays, Lynch and McDonald, Walk and Gate, and then Declan Brady and Carl Daly, your top 10. Then it's Deneen, Brown, Butler, Wood, and there we go. We've lost Ryan and Callum Crowe out of the race. But at the front, Kershaw and Gibbons lead by about 6 seconds.
0: Yeah, they pulled a huge gap already, and they got a cracker start off line. I don't know whether that issue for the Crowe brothers started either off the line or through turn one.
1: Yeah, it was just through turn one, I think. When he came through, Callum put his hand up straight away, halfway between here and the next corner, and here they come across the line. Kershaw and Gibbons, 1:11.588. That lead's extended, isn't it?
0: Oh, Kershaw just a wee bit wide there for Kershaw. Hits that bump and throws the passenger chair up in the air.
1: It's Darren Hope and Paul Bumfrey there, second. Then it's Craig Melvin, J.K. Roberts, and it's Wayne Lockie and Ben Binns.
0: Yeah, they're nice and smooth through here. And again, just balancing that chair, balancing that wheel over the curb. Using a wee bit more curb there for Lynch.
1: Goodness me. With some interesting moves going on here, isn't there? 45 there. 4:45, Gordon Shannon, Frank Clays. With Declan Brady and Carl Daly and Neil Walker, Matthew Gale having a good battle. But the lead at the front is 5.7 seconds. That Kershaw and Gibbons outfit, 4:10, has over 18. Darren Hope and Lenny's close enough. 1:11.5 for Kershaw, 1:14.7 for Hope, and 1:14.5 for Melvin, and 1:17.3 for Lockie and Binns. That's their lap speeds or lap times so far. Quickest lap though, 85.489 for Kershaw and Gibbons.
0: Yeah, Butler and Wood away through there. They're just ahead of Ryan Deneen. Ryan Deneen's outfit going a bit better this time round. But here they come once again.
1: Yeah, 1:11.916 that time. They're extending that lead. It was 5 and a bit seconds. What's it gone up to now? Hopey across the line, 8.4.
0: Yeah,
1: so Hopey's got the start he wanted this time round, eh?
0: Yeah, I think Hope's just going to be settling there. And, of course, his passenger's going to be letting him know that he's got a pretty good gap there back to the number 82 machine of Melvin.
1: Oh, Lynchy's trying. Goodness me, Lynchy is trying, isn't he?
0: Oh,
1: what's that yellow outfit?
0: Yeah, you can see he's using a wee bit extra.
1: He's done him. Yeah.
0: Up the inside through turn two.
1: Yeah, got ahead of Rob Hancock and Andy Miller. So Derek Lynch and Anthony McDonald move up a place. Fast racing this, isn't it?
0: You can see Lindsay is proper pushing and the skill, just hovering that chair over the curb, but he's actually got the whole car up over the curb as well. So you have to just watch because I think it's a wee bit dodgy up around the bus stop direction. You have to stay off.
1: Yeah, high curbs. Yeah, high curbs. But the lead at the front is out to 12.2. In fact, Darren Hope and Lenny Bumfrey have been dropped off the timesheets there now, off the one I've got here. Oh, no, it's back on. Second position for those guys,
0: and they're definitely still there. The flicker of red coming through the chicane onto the start and finish straight once again. And then his out passenger just moving over to the left hand side. Good long look behind him there,
1: yeah,
0: to make sure he's maintaining that gap.
1: Looking to see where
0: we've got
1: to
0: change the third
1: we
0: place
1: have,
0: there.
1: Yeah, we do. Oh, we are. Look at this. Here he is, Lynchy again.
0: Oh, Lynchy, he is on a mission. He runs wide. The Eclipse outfit runs wide, and he loses that spot once again.
1: Yeah, we've lost the number. We've lost the outfit of Craig Melvin and J.K. Roberts. They've disappeared on this lap somewhere around the circuit. I did hear a radio message come in, but I'm not sure exactly where they have pulled off. Looking to see where they are. Can't see them at the moment. They have stopped somewhere at circuit. So that moves Wayne Lockie and Ben Binns. But Derek Lynch and Anthony McDonald, he's making a fist of this, isn't he, in the last couple of laps?
0: He definitely is. He's a wee bit annoyed with himself, I think.
1: Here comes the 82 outfit down by you, Gareth, there now. They're out, unfortunately, Craig Melvin and J.K. Roberts.
0: Yeah, that's unfortunate for them. They've been having
1: two good point-scoring players, if you want to call that, for the Isle of Man team.
0: Yeah,
1: last lap out.
0: Here we go then. Number 410 away through once again. Kershaw and Gibbons continue to pull away.
1: Yeah, just to get it past Richie Butler and Liam Wood. They go through. Here's Hopey then. He's through next. Darren Hope, Lenny Bumfrey, 16 seconds gap at the moment. Third place is going to be Lockie's coming through. Not this one, the next one. It's going to be Wayne Lockie. And Lynch has now got ahead of Liam Fitzpatrick, Billy Andrews.
0: Yeah, the pushing. Oh, look at that.
1: Oh, drifting it. Getting that sidecar wheel in the air. The wind seems to have just moved around a little bit again.
0: It has indeed. My hat's going to blow off my head here.
1: Careful now, careful. So here we go. Going to be a good win this to Stephen Kershaw and Rhys Gibbons in the open sidecars. Darren Hope and Lenny Bumfrey. Of course, two good point scorers in the Isle of Man. Another outfit out here now. Gareth, who's that there?
0: Oh, there's a green outfit coming. I just can't see the number. My eyesight's not as good as yours, Chris. So here we come then. It's Kershaw and Gibbons across the line. Takes a breezy wind.
1: 16
0: win
1: points for a win, Gareth. 176 a retirement there, or 476. They are out, unfortunately. But a win there for Kershaw and Gibbons. Here's Hopey, who's going to get second place. Just wait for Darren Hope and Bumfrey. There they are across the line. Also finishing 330, Richard Butler and Liam Wood.
0: Oh, great one. That's exactly what they needed.
1: Who's got that one? Oh, I think Wayne's just held him off. Wayne Lockie, Derek Lynch just held him off there, I think. Only just, though. Good work there, boys. Well done by Binsey in the chair. Liam Fitzpatrick, Billy Andrews, his quickest lap on the 440 effort there. The long bike, HM Motorsport on the side of that. 1 minute 16.252. Let's let the rest of the runners come through. We'll let Chris Boyd crunch those numbers. So Stephen Kershaw and Rhys Gibbons, they come home in first position. Number 18, Darren Hope and Paul Bumfrey. Lenny Bumfrey, second position for 18. Then it's 3-1-4, Wayne Lockie and Ben Binns. 2-4-5, Derek Lynch and Anthony McDonald in fourth. Fifth for number 440, Liam Fitzpatrick and Billy Andrews. Sixth for 3-2-5, Rob Hancock and Andrew Miller. Seventh for 3-1-9, Alan Thomas and Andy Sigsworth. Eighth for number 218, Declan Brady and Carl Daly. Their quickest lap on the last lap, 1 minute 20.441. Ninth for 4-4-5, Gordon Shand and Frank Clays. And tenth home for 3-3-0, Richard Butler and Liam Wood. Then it's 2-1-6, Ryan Dineen and Calvin Brown. 4-7-6, Neil Walk and Matthew Gate. But a win for Stephen Kershaw and Rhys Gibbons. And Chris Boyd working on the numbers. What do we got?
9: That's the first win, obviously, the afternoon for Scotland. So they take the most points in that race, 36 against... Wales take the most points, actually. 42 from Scotland's 36. Overall, Isle of Man's lead is now reduced to just 17 points. 115 the Isle of Man are on. Wales second on 98. Scotland very close on 89. Ireland on 77.
1: Pretty close there. Thank you very much to Statman himself, Chris Boyd. Thank you, sir. Brilliant. Celtic Open Solo setting out now. The big bikes, Gareth, coming past you.
0: Yeah, this is going to be a good one. And I have to see that Derek Shields. He should be out in this one. He's been sort of... he's been quiet this weekend so far. Bruce Burney there. Good to see Burney.
1: Yeah, Shields, he's going to be on the middle of the second row. Or should be.
0: Yeah, there's still bikes filtering through the paddock. We said it earlier on, there's not much of a panic. It's really laid back over here.
1: There's no dramas. At least I don't have to call them all the time like you have to over there. Your battery's in Everton all right in Everton?
0: Indeed,
1: your radio and stuff?
0: I never thought of my radio. It was breaking up a wee bit there, but we'll work with it. We always work it out. Yeah, all good.
1: All good. Okay, thank you.
0: Marcus Simpson there. Mm-hmm. We'll have to remember too, Marcus Simpson, the pace that he's shown on that BMW. But it's a new bike to him. You know, he's only really rode it once here. It was a couple of weekends ago, Chris.
1: Yeah, it was a couple of weekends here, with us, just looking to get those times up from earlier on. Yeah, Ryan Kringle a 106.6, Marcus Simpson a 106.7, and Rory Parker a 107.2. They're the top three runners in this. And then Mark Hewitt, 225, 107.75, the Irish rider. And then Paul Potcher Williams, first of the Welsh riders, a 109.9, and Shieldsy a 110.39. So good pace. Lap record for the big bike solo championship is a 105.382 from 2024, 3.604, and that of course held by Ryan Kringle.
0: Yeah, we'll definitely be keeping a close eye on that lap record. You can see them lined up there. They're going to be moving off on their warm-up lap. The green flag is being waved.
1: So a total of, what do we got? 8. Eight runners coming to the line. It's scheduled to be 8 as well. Bruce Burney also in there as well. Ben McCluskey there on the back there. Paul Williams, Tyson Lewis all in there. Coming up after this one, we've got the Novice and Clubman. That's always a hotly contested class, that is.
0: Yeah, there's definitely a few elbows being will be being swung in that one. So we'll keep a close eye again. Marcus Simpson, Kringle and Hewitt. So Hewitt's had, for being his first time here, he's had a fair weekend. Few issues there for Mark Hewitt, but he doesn't let it bother him too much. He's pretty laid back.
1: That's not a bad view. You're looking at straight ahead, though, is it, Gareth?
0: No.
1: Just to your right-hand side there now, looking over towards North Brule and South and, of course, Snaefell in the distance.
0: Yeah, it's a lovely view. Especially waking up this morning.
1: Yes.
0: It was nice. You sort of had to get my burns again.
1: Where am I? Dundrod.
0: It's a wee bit sunnier than Dundrod.
1: So if you look to that, see the big hill on the left-hand side? Can you see the big white splodge in the middle of it there?
0: Oh,
1: can
0: yeah.
1: You see? That's the three legs of man put into the hillside there.
0: Oh, I thought you were going to say it's your house.
1: No.
0: A big mansion of a house.
1: Oh, yeah, right. who are you talking to? Goodness me. So ready to go then. This will be an eight-lapper on this one for the Celtic Olo Olo Sopen. That's what I nearly said. So it's going to be a long weekend. It really is. So, yeah, eight laps on this one. This will be.
0: So the lights go out then, and away they go. The Superbikes are on track. Great start there for Mark Hewitt. So Mark Hewitt up in front. Oh, Derek Shields getting swamped there. So Marcus Simpson as well. So Marcus Simpson drops back to fourth place. No!
1: It's close. Marcus to fourth position. Rory Parker's in that second place, but it's Hewitt that leads as they go over to Nans for the first time. And just keep a little eye on this one. This could be, God, mate, sit down. This could be an absolute cracker. There's not much between pace-wise between these guys. Rory Parker, he's of course the local centre champion here. God, Mark Hewitt. Oh, Mark was so quick in and out. Lost a bit of pace. I think Rory's gone on the back of him, Gareth.
0: Yeah, but he's held it off that wee bit. There's Marcus Simpson looking racy there against Derek Shields as well. They were side by side going through turn two. Oh, they're nearly four abreast.
1: And I think Rory Parker's got the front. Rory Parker's got to the front. The darker machine, the white lid on there for Rory. Yeah, number 90, he's got to the front. So it's Rory Parker from McGirt, then it's, I think that's Simpson in third, then it's Shieldsy. That's your top four at the moment. They're going to fly by you any moment now on the big bikes. Gareth.
0: Yeah, Parker's already sort of got a wee bit of a lead there over Mark Hewitt. But look at Marcus Simpson on. Oh, Derek Shields up the inside. No, Marcus Simpson closes the door and he's back up into third place, chasing down Mark Hewitt.
1: This will maybe help Derek as well with his learning of the circuit, won't it? Of course, we've got Derek Shields, Tyson Lewis, Paul Williams, Ben McCluskey, Brees Burney all in there. Opening lap for Parker, 111.820. And there's something, I'll tell you what, the top four separated only by, well, let's say 1.024 seconds. Nothing between them, just a second. And Marcus Simpson, oh, Derek Shields has got right in the back. Marcus Simpson has got great drive out of the bus stop now. He's right in the back of Mark Hewitt.
0: Oh, he's in the slipstream of Hewitt now. The three BMWs together. Marcus Simpson goes to the outside. No, the inside line.
1: Cracking.
0: And out brakes. Really late on the brakes there for Marcus Simpson. He's up into second place. And now he's going to start chasing down Parker.
1: That is the advantage, I think, of home circuit knowledge. That, isn't it? Just knowing on that circuit where to brake. So Hewitt's now got Shields right behind him. But it's Rory Parker that leads. Still leads as he comes past lap number two.
0: Yeah, so Shields, he's going to get the better of Mark Hewitt, no doubt, in through turn one. And he does, he has the inside line. So late on the brakes
1: lovely.
0: There for Shieldsy.
1: Sorry, that's lovely. Absolutely lovely. Oh, asking for a bit of power there. The BMW kicked into now. It's Marcus Simpson to chase down Rory Parker. Then we got Derek Shields in fourth. So we got Parker, Simpson, Hewitt, Shields, Tyson Lewis, Paul Williams, Ben McCluskey, Bruce Burney, your top eight runners at the moment. 107.009 is the quickest lap so far for number 90, Rory Parker. 107.149 for Marcus Simpson. Rory on a pretty good pace. Gap at the front, just over a second, and his 2.6 seconds covers the top four. But on the back straight, Marcus Simpson closing down Rory Parker.
0: He's closing him down hand over fist here, but he's not able to outbrake him like much like he done with Mark Hewitt on the previous lap. But look at the ground that he's caught up. He's right up the back end of Rory Parker now. So this gap, this lap is going to be a phenomenal one here from Marcus Simpson as they go through the wee flip-flop and then the chicane just before the start and finish. Oh, Marcus Simpson is all over the back of him now. He's got the inside line into turn one.
1: No,
0: it's not going to work. Parker closes the door on him.
1: 106.186 for Simpson. Shields, yeah, that's a good lap. 106.645. Mark Hewitt just dropping off the back a little bit. But tell you what, Derek Shields, if he gets a sniff of chasing these boys down, I think he'll get on there. Simpson then, 106.186, 92.467 for Marcus Simpson. So at the moment, it's an Isle of Man 1-2, then it's Ireland 3-4, then it's Tyson Lewis. He, of course, is in the Welsh team, Tyson Lewis, I think he is, Chris Boyd. Big nod from Boydie there. Paul Pottsy-Williams in the Welsh team as well. That's your top six. Parker's quickest lap, 107.009. Simpson's quickest lap, 106.186. As we go back to the front.
0: Oh, Simpson trying to do it again. He's got the outside line this time, but it's not going to work.
1: No.
0: Rory Parker just squeezes him out ever so slightly. But the ground that he was able to make up over Parker, and he's just not able to get past him. It's one thing catching the rider in front. It's a completely different thing trying to get past him, especially if you're running at a similar pace. But Marcus Simpson, he's got his hands full here at the minute.
1: And they better be careful because Shields is going to catch them here. There's still a long way to go, you know.
0: Yeah, these two battling out in front, and Derek Shields, he's definitely, yeah, he's catching them hand over
1: foot. He was a quarter of a second quicker that time round, was Shieldsy. A 106.9 compared to 107.1 and 107.01. So he's on the back of these guys. The lead at the front then, Rory Parker and Simpson, hundredth of a second is Hewitt, Light Lewis, Williams, McCluskey, and Bernie should be going through in a minute. We keep an eye to the far side of the circuit there. Different colour scheme, still got the white bibs on the darker machine. The blue in there too of Rory Parker on the 90 bike as he goes onto the back straight now. And let's watch the BMW drive against the Honda.
0: Yeah, look at the drive that he got out of that bus stop chicane, and he's in the slipstream. He's over, he's got the inside line this time, but Rory Parker so late on the brakes. It's Marcus Simpson.
1: Simpson has
0: got it. He's pulled it back to the apex and he's in the lead.
1: Yeah, Simpson got ahead. Great move, you called it well there now. I know he is in the lead, but it's still the Isle of Man team. They're both battling for there now. So Rory Parker did lead. Simpson now leads. And could he be in jeopardy before that man Derek Shields got a look as he come across the line? Simpson that time round, a 106.2. Parker a 107.1 and Shields a 107.04.
0: Oh, Shieldsy through turn one. He's definitely the latest on the brakes. And he gets the bar on nice and early there. But as you say, if Shieldsy can sniff this, and if he can get the better of Parker, don't think he's going to have enough time, especially now that Marcus Simpson is in the lead. He's going to up his pace, and he's going to bring Parker with him, so Shields might struggle there in that third place.
1: Mark Hewitt's just on his quickest lap of the race as well, a 108.76. Ben McCluskey's just gone through in 4.12. Bruce Burney on that last lap, that was his quickest lap, a 115.402. But at the front, the lead, I think it's going out a little bit, isn't it?
0: It is, absolutely. Rory Parker, I think he's just sort of started to settle for that second place. But by the looks of it, the way the shapes that Derek Shields was pulling out of turn one here, he has not settled for that third.
1: They're all very similar pace. 106.1 for Simpson, 107.0 for Parker, and 106.6 for Shields. That's good here, first time round. That's not far off lap record pace. And this time round, they'll go through to complete lap number four. There they are, 105.502 for Simpson. That's a pretty good lap, isn't it?
0: Oh, it is, and the front end of that BMW is squirming as he goes over the bumps in through turn one, and it looks like they're starting to pull away ever so slightly from Derek Shields there, and Mark Hewitt coming through nice and smooth again, still learning this circuit. Oh, just listen to that. The
1: lovely
0: split throttles on that BMW.
1: 105.901 for Parker, a 105.502 for Simpson. That lap record, a 105.382. So they're only a hundredth or so outside the Superbike lap record around here. And we have been told that if a lap record goes today in any class, it will count towards the lap records on the circuit. We have been told that, even though it's not a championship meeting. There you go.
0: Well, Marcus Simpson has continued to pull away from Rory Parker there ever so slightly. Just Constantino back up a wee bit on the brakes, but I think this is going to be another cracker lap here from Marcus Simpson as Bruce Burney goes through there on his BM.
1: 114.904 for Bruce that time as we look up the road there now. This will be the last lap this time, I think, Gareth.
0: Yeah, it is indeed. The last lap flag is out. And Rory Parker, well, he's maybe clawed a wee bit of ground back up there.
1: He was quicker that time, a 105.64 for Rory. Shieldsy, steady away. Nice third place for Derek there, getting good points for his team on the Cosmic BMW. And there's Mark Hewitt through again. Mark, a 108.629, his quickest lap. The gap at the front, It's only 1.1 as we watch the leaders. We got Simpson, we got Parker on the far side of the circuit now, climbing uphill and heading towards the bus stop chicane.
0: Yeah, they're still pushing hard. Derek Seale's using as much of the electronics in that machine as he can. You can hear it all kicking in, traction control. And coming out of turn one, he's definitely, that's Marcus Simpson, has pulled away. But watch Rory on the brakes.
1: Oh, he's good into there, isn't he?
0: Through that, and that's pretty quick there too, that left-hander. A wee bit of trail braking and then heading back up towards us then. But it looks like Marcus Simpson has continued his success here at Jerby.
1: There's Bruce Burney across the line. Bruce, does he improve? He does 1:14.013, but it is going to be a win, I think, for Marcus Simpson. And there he is across the line. Marcus on 23 takes a race win for number 90, Rory Parker. Has a little look over the shoulder, but it's Marcus Simpson with the win. And there is Derek Shields. That's a good third place for Shieldsy coming in there as well. Your man, Mark Hewitt, should be home in fourth place on the 225 bike. Does he improve on the last lap? He does, a 1:07.97.
0: Wow, that's a good lap there from young Hewitt. And he came out of that chicane. He was still pushing hard there and using the curb on the outside.
1: There's Tyson Lewis just finishing as well. His quickest lap, a 1:09.473. Paul Potchie Williams finishing as well. Potch, a 1:10.055. And there's Ben McCluskey through. Ben finishes in that seventh position, but a win for Marcus Simpson in the end by 1.5 seconds from Rory Parker, 23 from 90. And then 2:82 Derek Shields home in that 1:23. Where was that now? In third position. Just wait, should be there one more runner coming through. Should be Bruce Burney. His quickest lap, as you said, 1:14.013, 82.688. Let's see if he improves on this one. Novice and Clubman out next as well. That should be a pretty good field on this one. That will be over a six lapper on that one as Bruce Burney comes across the line. And there is Bruce through with a 1:14.013, his quickest lap of the race. But a win for Marcus Simpson. And Chris Boyd has already done the points. He has. He's nodding at me anyway, Chris.
9: Yep, that one was 2 by 2. The two Manx riders, followed by the two Irish riders, followed by the two Welshmen, followed by the two Scots. As a result, the Isle of Man continue to lead, but now by 24 points over Wales, who are second. They are 4 points ahead of Scotland in third, with Ireland then 14 points back on Scotland in fourth.
1: Told you he was good, didn't I, Gareth?
0: I'm not doubting anybody, Chris.
1: Good man, yeah, good stuff. Yeah. So let's just make sure we got. Am I missing? Ah, there we are. I've got a grid. That's all right. I thought I didn't have the grid for it. Yeah. What's that one? Yeah. So we're going to have race 8A and race 8B. Novice and Clubman, just to split them up, I think. These are non-championship, non-Celtic races. Just a little reminder, you are listening here at Jerby for the Celtic races for 2026 on Manx Radio Motorsport, AM 1368, in association with Ballacrink Farm Cottages. And we thank them and thank all our sponsors here for helping support us. You might notice just by where Gareth there on the first corner, there's a load of new Rectocell bales. I think it's about £40,000 worth of the things we've had to replace over the years because they do, I think the word is go off, I think would be the word. They've just been there that long.
0: Go out of date, Chris.
1: Go out of date, probably, and just very, very heavy and wet. I remember having to move a few of them when we cut grass once, and they are heavy blinking things. Really, really are. So we've got the grid position. Jack Hyburn, a 1:13.045 for the 58 bike on pole. Number 3, Jake Roberts, 1:14.191. He's in second position. Alongside him, number 1-8, Richard Tasker. Just got 79 Andrew Cowan come to the gate. He's just been told to go to he'll be going to the back of the grid, which is where he is anyway, which is in his grid position. So he should be okay. So 7-9, he'll get that sorted. I would just want the green to be waved at the back there. There we go. I think we're all just about ready to go there now. And they get it all sorted out. More grids coming towards us, more paperwork than anything. Have a little bonfire later with it all.
0: So the green flag is waved then, and they're going on their warm-up lap. Some of them, we practice start there for a few of them.
1: Oh no.
0: A few.
1: He's supposed to go the other way. He's supposed to go straight onto circuit.
0: I think he's going to maybe miss out in this one. He should have just gone straight.
1: Oh dear.
0: needs it. So the novices, Chris, these are the novices, these are the newcomers to racing this season or to that class?
1: Well, the guy just going out there, Randy Cowan, 79, he's very experienced, to be fair. He used to race many moons ago. So obviously starting race again, you maybe have to restart at a certain level and get back in. But yeah, a lot of the novice and club and the guys who've come in. And do we have a race school here, guys? Just behind you there, you got those little grey huts. And one of them is the race school.
0: Oh, yeah.
1: And we have guys up here do

0: and there's Moto3s in this. So it'll be interesting to see what way the wee bikes fare against these 600s.
1: So making the way round, Gareth. So just in conversation with Chris Boyd about stuff, important stuff. Oh, rider coming up here, Gareth. Who's this, bud?
0: Number 214.
1: Okay.
0: Just pulling into the paddock there. Just struggling to hold on to my paperwork here. The wind's picked up again.
1: It is a bit, isn't it? Yeah. So we'll get ready to go with the start. Again, while it is quiet, if you've got your phone and you've downloaded the MyLap SpeedHive app, you can watch all the results and timings. They all pop up on there, all live. And there's the lights on. Lights off and away we go. Six laps on this one. Who's going to get the hole shot, Gareth? Highburn, is it? Jack Highburn? 58. Yeah, Jakey Roberts just in behind him. Richard Tasker in third. He's also in there too.
0: Yeah, it's a good start there from Jack Highburn. He just stayed. Oh, and he's pulled a huge gap already in the lead. He stayed over. He moved over to the right-hand side of the track there, and he stayed there. He kept his ground. And he had a real good sweeping wide line for turn one.
1: So we're just hearing of a jump start as well at the start of the race too. We'll just wait to hear what the penalty is going to be for that rider in a moment or two. We'll get that detail through and give you that as soon as we can. Find out who that rider is. But at the front, Highburn leads. Jake Roberts follows him. They're very similar on pace in qualifying, actually, to be fair. Very, very similar on their pace.
0: Yeah, and I don't think they weren't even together during qualifying.
1: Who's just done a big move there? Ooh, stop it. Oh, they stop it coming into Castle. Somebody overtook too. And it wasn't as good in the brakes there now. I think Jack Highburn, last second to qualifying, I think he just got ahead of Jake Roberts. So a 1:13.0 to 1:14.1. So pretty similar pace.
0: Yeah, so they're coming back up towards us here through that chicane and over the start and finish.
1: Yeah, so it's Highburn that leads Roberts.
0: The number three machine just tip it in there. That lovely ZX6. Oh, the number 47 on that Moto3 bike. Just not seeing there. I don't have a number 47, am I?
1: 347 Matthew Thomas, isn't it? Yeah, 347 Matt Thomas. And we've got 164 George Cowie, 128 Rich Tasker, 49 Connor Percival, 320 Joseph Cooper, 79 Andy Cowan. But Jack Highburn on 58, he leads a 116.285. And that equates to a lap speed of 80.225, leading by 1.5 seconds, 1.552 seconds from Jake Roberts at the end of lap one. But he's there. I don't think that's 1.522, do you?
0: It doesn't, no. Doesn't look like it. Roberts has maybe just upped the pace that wee bit. Again, he might not be in the slipstream, but he has a tailwind there helping the two of them along. So if he can get even anywhere near the rider in front.
1: I think it's what Ryan was saying before, Ryan Crowe, wasn't it? Saying he could feel the tailwind on the rear of the bike going down that back straight there. And then conversely, when he turns back up towards us here, they go out of our view at the control tower. Jack Highburn, across the line he goes. A 1:13.070 for Jack. Quickest man is Jake Roberts on track, though. Jake with a 1:12.63.
0: Oh, Jake Roberts so late on the brakes there, too. He's starting to look a wee bit sharper than the previous lap. He's looking menacing there as the
1: 3:47 Matthew Thomas on the little Moto3 machine.
0: Yeah,
1: in
0: he's
1: third
0: doing,
1: place.
0: He's doing very well, isn't he, to hold off them 400s in behind him.
1: He certainly is. Well, just riding the wheels off it. Absolutely. 1:13.07 then for Highburn, and 1:12.63. Gap 1.12. It came down by about half a second, and they're already in and out of the bus stop, dropping down towards Snuffy's. And there they go again. He's getting him, isn't he?
0: He's definitely closer now. He's nearly within slipstream contention, but I think maybe just too far back to do anything. But he's definitely closed up on the later one. Across the line, I would say there's not going to be an awful lot on it. He's closed up after the straight.
1: Right with him now, isn't he? Ballymena ran through tyres curve, right with him. They come back towards us again. Bird just shifts out the way because these two coming through. Jack Highburn still leads. But it is Jakey Roberts that leads. 1:12.8 that time for Jack. 1:12.3 for Jake.
0: Yeah, Highburn starting to push now. I don't know whether he's getting a lap or a pit board or what. I didn't see anything. Oh, wide there for Roberts. Oh. Roberts, all that work for nothing. He's going to have to redo it.
1: Yeah, just a wee bit wide going through there is Richard Tasker. 1:08 on the CBR 600. He's got ahead of Thomas, Cowie and Percival now. So Richard, a 1:15.515 for him.

0: Yeah, a little mistake just cost you, didn't it?
1: Yeah, and kind of was across the line. You said he got ahead of him, but he nearly made it back up again in through turn one. You know, we Moto 3 machine, you have to remember the corner speed that they can carry, even quicker than these superbikes that were out previously. And he's just, as you say, Chris, he's riding the absolute wheels off it here. Roberts maybe not closed in enough from Hibern.
0: Quickest man on track is Jake Roberts, 1:12.324. He lost a little bit. He's back on him again, though, isn't he?
1: He is back on him. Maybe not as close as what he was the last time, but after that mistake, he's got an awful lot of work to do. He's not making life easy for himself. So Hibern across the line. But look at Roberts. You see the back end of that machine. It's just moving about ever so slightly. Not enough to upset him as he tips in, real road racing style there for Roberts through turn one.
0: Yeah, 1:12.230 for Hibern that time. So they're on very similar pace. 1:12.324 for Jake Roberts, his quickest lap as well. Oh, somebody making a move up the inside there. It's George Cowie on Matthew Thomas. Still Richard Tasker in third, a 1:15.34. His quickest lap. Connor Percival's just on a quicker lap as well, a 1:14.94. Matt Thomas, a 1:16.6. George Cowie, a 1:16.65. And Joseph Cooper, a 1:17.373. Hibern leads by 0.75 seconds. But that's not 0.75 seconds now, is it?
1: No, definitely not. It's closed right in. He has to be. He's in the slipstream now. And they're just turning in through that left-hander for... Is it Balamoni? Balamina?
0: Balamina. Not Balamina. Balamina, hey. 1:12 then. A 1:12.23 and a 1:12.32. The best two individual times for Hibern and Jake Roberts. Cross the line to go. Last lap this time.
1: Oh, he has closed in that wee bit, as you say. They're very similar, but on the brakes in through turn one. Easy over that bump. He just lets the front brake off ever so slightly.
0: You can see that bump where you are now, can't you?
1: Yeah.
0: Just on the inside, yeah.
1: I think Robert's front wheel nearly came off the ground there, I noticed, but
0: yeah,
1: it was just as
0: that.
1: He was letting the brakes off. Absolutely.
0: Here's the battle for third. Richie Tasker still has it from Connor Percival. Not much between them, though. Half a second.
1: Oh, Percival.
0: Thought about it.
1: Squeeze up the inside there, but Tasker closing the door on him.
0: Cowie Thomas in there, too. Looking to see George Cowie, his quickest lap.
1: Big one went there. Yeah. Number three, was he got the power
0: all
1: down
0: right
1: there.
0: Yeah, he saved that. George Cowie, a 1:15.85. Matthew Thomas, 1:16.23. Their individual quickest laps were back at the front. Our leaders, I think Hibern's got this now, hasn't he?
1: Yes, he hasn't been able to claw back any land over Hibern there, unfortunately. So Roberts may have to settle for that second place and just take the points.
0: Take the point. Well, not the points. It's the non-Celtic races, isn't it? As well,
1: take
0: the second place is all right, though, isn't it? Jack Hibern's going to have the win, though. There he goes. Quickest lap of the race. Last lap. 1:11.689. 85.369 for Jack. Well done to him. Big crowd here at Jerby, appreciating that. Well done to Jakey Roberts on three. Jakey gave him a good run, didn't he? But just that little. Ran on a little bit just on that corner there. The intersection just cost him in that race. Jake Roberts home in second place. Who's going to get third?
1: Oh,
0: who's
1: it going to be? Close. Oh, Purcell in the slipstream.
0: It's just Tasker.
1: Enough.
0: Richard Tasker gets third on the 1:28 machine. Connor Percival in fourth. Then we got in fifth position. Matthew Thomas. Matthew on the last lap on the 3:47. 1:15.408. And George Cowie on the last lap. He's home in sixth and 1:15.774. And we got Joe Cooper through there as well. Joe's finished also. I'm just waiting for Andy Cowan to come across the line. There's Andy across the line on 8th position for Andy Cowan. So a win for 58 Jack Hibern, for number 3 Jake Roberts, number 1:28 Richard Tasker, 49 Connor Percival, 3:47 Matt Thomas, 1:64 George Cowie, 3:20 Joe Cooper, 79 Andrew Cowan. Over the page we go. Celtic CB500s and the Celtic Open 500s this time. In fact, no, are we going to have 7B? No, it'll be the 7B race first, actually. So it'll be the 8B race, I beg your pardon, the Novice and Clubman. All right, this will be the second group of the Novice and Clubmans. So we've still got a lot of races to get through on a long old day.
1: I think the grids were just too big for the Novice and Clubmans, weren't there? So the and the differences as well within qualifying. machines coming down passes again. A big mixture there of 500s and the 600 Super Sport machines. And
0: Paul 400s. Cassidy thought he was out in this one. Not out in this one. He's out in the next one.
1: He was close.
0: He was close. Let him have that.
1: Close, but not quite right.
0: Yep. There you go. Thanks to Chris Boyd.
1: The wind has definitely picked up here even more. Chris?
0: Your caravan is...
1: it's blown away.
0: It's like the one in Craggy Island. With Graham Norton in it.
1: Graham. Careful now.
0: Nothing to see. Is it a film, Father? Brilliant TV series.
1: Oh, absolutely. Don't make them a god anymore.
0: No, definitely not. Yeah, something just there where you are. It's really weird. Something cutting across you. Anyway, we'll sort it out. It'll all be perfect and pristine next year, and it'll be no cutouts at all.
1: I believe you.
0: Thank you. That's improving this morning, anyway. So here we go. 1-1-2, Spencer Baker on pole for this one. With a 1 minute 20.176 with 82 Toby Melvin, 120.199. And then Billy McKivitt completing the front row, also in the 120s, 120.331. Row 2, 956 Grau Cheng, 443 Bryony Smart, and 27 Fergus Coulter. Row 3, Spencer Qualtro, 108 Seb Shields, and 187 Matt Morley. Row number 4, 72 Will Smith, 98 Will Qualtro.
1: I guess it's going to be, there's more CB500s in this one. So I think there's going to be, again, much like, remember qualifying this morning, we've seen there was 5 or 6 of them together.
0: Oh, knocking lumps out of each other, weren't they?
1: They were.
0: Just going to pop to my van for a sec, Gareth. One sec.
1: The machine's on their warm-up lap now. Again, you see all the different bibs, the newcomer bibs out in this one as they make their way towards the bus stop chicane. And the wind, with the wind, it picked up there just before they started that warm-up lap, so I think this will make a huge difference with these machines, rather than as maybe not so much with the superbikes or the sidecars running around, but these machines, the smaller capacity machines, especially these 500 and the likes of the 650 twins, they might struggle with that wee bit of a headwind, but the tailwind there at the minute will certainly help some of these CB500s out in this race against the Supersport 600 machines.
0: All day I've had my wrong glasses on, that's what the problem's been.
1: You had the wrong glasses on?
0: Yeah. Right. I can see perfectly fine with them, but the close stuff's no good. But then the semi-close stuff is no good. But these ones, like magic. I just thought to myself, what am I doing? Oh, dear me. Anyway, back in the real world.
1: With the right glasses on.
0: Yes, thank you very much. Good stuff. Right, here we go then. Because I'm a man of a certain age now, Jay, I have to have focals, you see.
1: I didn't want to, and I didn't say that.
0: Says the man in shorts in September, buddy, says. It's warm, the sun's lovely on my legs. Lovely. I think it's going to be a close on this. Top four were only separated by 0.03 of a second in qualifying. So I think it could be quite a close one, this. Just a little reminder, we are listening to Manx Radio Motorsport, AM 1368, live here. Of course, we'll be live tomorrow as well. So if you can't catch all the action today, we will be back here tomorrow doing it all. But the other way round tomorrow, going to be the starting grid is basically opposite where you are now, Gareth. So that is where the end of the first group are. Red lights on. Away we go. Ooh, a bit of a wheelie from someone there.
1: That's not what you want to do off a start, but it seemed to have worked for them.
0: Oh, we are. Breathe in.
1: It's 1-1-2 away through there. Spencer Baker with the whole shot then.
0: Yeah, well done to him. Gets off the line pretty well, this young Spencer, on the little novice and clubman machine.
1: I just didn't catch that second place, whoever. Nearly flipped it on the line. They just slotted into second, but a good start there from Baker. And again, with that big wide line. And of course, these skinny tires, the sticky tires on these CB500s.
0: The guy in second place is trying to make a move there. I think it's just I think it's Toby Melvin. I think it is. Toby's in second place. Looks like it, yeah.
1: Yeah, good start there. He recovered it well, I think, yep. Off the line there. Oh, he's trying to make a move. He's got the inside line, and wow. He just out drags. But look at this. Someone's getting a double slipstream in the third place.
0: Yeah, that'll probably be. I'm gonna say that's going to be Guo Cheng. Guo's on the Kawasaki, see, on the bigger bike.
1: Yeah, he's able to get the power down a wee bit better.
0: Yeah, 600 Kawasaki for him. And, of course, see, there's on CB500s and little 300s, 400s as well. But they're going to be tight, I think, through here. They're going to come past us in a minute. They're just going out through Ballymena. Tyres curve, control tower towards you.
1: Yeah, the four of them are together now. They sort of looked like they were breaking up, but through the chicane, yeah. They've closed back up again. So it's the number 82 then.
0: Yeah, Toby Melvin leads. Then for Spencer Baker. Then it is Guo Cheng, who's just been overtaken by your man, Billy McKivitt. Then Fergus Coulter, Spencer Qualtro, Seb Shields, William Smith. All safely through.
1: Oh, Chang running a wee bit wide there, just out of turn two. He looked like he was going to make a move on the rider in front, but he wasn't able to make it stick. And again, just getting caught out on the exit of turn two. We've seen that happen to a lot of riders here today.
0: And he lost the front there earlier on today, remember?
1: He did indeed, so I would say that's in the back of his head as well.
0: Absolutely would be. So the lead at the front, Melvin leads by 0.312, 82 leads him, 112 Baker. Then it's Guo Cheng on 956, that's your top three. So what's the third place bite? That's what we're looking for. As he gets it wound up, then the fourth place bike there, Levy comes. In fact, yes, he was the fourth place bike because he got overtaken, didn't he, by Billy McKivitt coming past us here now. So just having an extra horsepower on the back straight. It's got him ahead of McKivitt again. But then that little CB500 will be chomping at the bit right in behind him, won't he?
1: Yeah, he's going to be pushing hard, but that Chang on that 600, if it had wings, it'd have took him here at the airport. He was flying past them here. It was like opening up with pushing the turbo button.
0: His mates just telling them to slow it down as Melvin comes through. So Melvin from Baker, then it's Cheng, then it's McKivitt. McKivitt's done him again on the brakes though, into here. Oh, asking for the much and that rear tyre just thought about stepping out for a minute. Bryony Smart going through as well in fifth. Fergus Coulter, Spencer Qualtro, Seb Shields and William Smith, your top runners at the moment. That's the nine runners we have out on track at the moment.
1: That's the number 72 machine away through. William Smith again. Yep. Getting the swing of things. Nice sounding bike, that too. Mm,
0: it is nice, isn't it? The old CB500s. I can see you on one of them making a return. What do you think?
1: No, I don't think so. Definitely not in this class.
0: No. 118.685 quick start of the race for Toby Melvin. 77.778. That was on the last lap. Spencer Baker, 119.3. Guo Cheng, 120.2. Billy McKivitt, 120.342. As we look at the leaders once more, already to the far side of the circuit. Wonder if Cheng's got past him again. Down the bottom there, the red colour machine of Cheng.
1: Just about. He's back up into third place, but he's not just getting it hard. Just about, yeah. So he used that wee bit of extra power there, and he actually done him on the brakes, so fair play to Cheng on the brakes.
0: Across the line goes Toby Melvin then. Across the line.
1: Baker still thereabouts. I think he's just sort of maintaining that gap, but he's still pushing that machine.
0: Oh, Billy McKivitt had a look at Guo Cheng there this time as Bryony Smart comes through.
1: He's got the line for turn two, but Cheng going really defensive.
0: He's done him round the outside. Wow, great move there. That's class, that. Oh, he's been blasted past back again, though. I think Guo's got him on the power. He has, yet. They're going to Nans, but I think he's having another look as they go out of the exit of Nans.
1: If Chang can stay ahead of him before going up the back straight, he might have a better chance.
0: Look at the pull he had there. You can't see probably because of the vans, but he pulled up away from him. Now, this is when he'll pull away. Melvin's through, Baker's through. And here comes 956 into Snuffy's, out of Snuffy's he goes. And watch him pull 5 or 10 bike lengths now.
1: Yeah, it is. He's just like pushing the NOS button on that bike, isn't he? And he's leaving that wee CB500 behind.
0: Yeah, you think he should do as well, really, shouldn't he? On the ZX6, even if it's a pretty standard, should have more GGs than a CB500 twin, shouldn't it?
1: Absolutely. If it didn't, there was something seriously wrong.
0: So as we watch here now, our leader coming back towards us, a gap of 1.635 on the last lap. Across the line he goes. 118.646 that time for Toby Melvin, extending the lead to 2.5 seconds.
1: Absolutely, continuing to pull away there.
0: 77.817 that time for Toby. Guo Cheng, his quickest lap on that lap there, a 118.859, 77.607.
1: Yeah, you can see it. You can visibly see it there. He's actually closed the gap on second place. But again, too little, too late, I think, there for Chang. The number 27 away through there.
0: Fergus Coulter. And just ahead of Fergus, Spencer Qualtro in 6.51. Spencer just on his quickest lap, 1.22.36 for him. Seb Shields on number 108, 126.616. Back at the front, I'm just looking to see if Guo Cheng has got a chance to catch up Spencer Baker, because they are only separated by 2.3 seconds. Guo's doing a 118 and Spencer doing a 119.5. So there could be a chance.
1: He's definitely,
0: he's on him, isn't he?
1: He is on him. He's clawed back a lot of time there, and he got good drive as well. So he's, I think he, by the time he gets back to us here, he'll be near enough on his back tail.
0: I think this will be last lap this time, is it?
1: It is.
0: Yep.
1: So the flag is being flown there, the last lap flag. That wee machine, he's pushing it to the limit a wee bit more. The gap is definitely down there, Chris.
0: Well, Spencer Baker, a 118.99 that time, and Guo Cheng, a 118.22 at 0.007 of a second, and there's 1.5 between them. Spencer Baker's lead, though, 2.75. Beg your pardon, Toby Melvin's lead over Spencer Baker, 2.75 seconds.
1: Yeah, I don't know if he's going to have enough time, but that ZX6, it is pretty quick. You can even see him making up ground down the back straight as well. And if he can get into the slipstream, he's pretty good on the brakes at the bottom of the road there. So as we see him coming out, no, he's not close enough.
0: Well, I don't know. Remember what he did to the last CB500? Just when it gets to about there, he starts to get up on the pipe. Here it comes.
1: Yep.
0: Oh, here he comes.
1: Definitely open up the taps.
0: Oh, has he ever opened the taps? Is he going to do him?
1: Wow.
0: Oh,
1: before
0: wow.
1: The breaker marker.
0: Stop. Long wait. Lots of grass. Oh, he's got it. He's done it. Well done, Guo.
1: But he has to hold it. There's a couple of corners left here.
0: I bet you Spencer just got the fright of his life.
1: I'm sure he did.
0: But it is going to be Toby Melvin that's going to come through. A 118.646. His quickest lap of the race so far. And it is going to be a win for the young Manx rider. A 118.646 his lap, and a win, and second for Guo Cheng. Second for Guo, 117.591. Quickest lap of the race on lap 6, 78.875. Well done to them all. Well done to Guo. What a good lap, that last lap that was. And Spencer Baker in third and 112. Then it's 2-3-4 Billy McKivitt. There's Bryony Smart over the line. Her last lap, 120.882, 75.666 for her. More machines coming across the line, two machines together. It's 6.51, Spencer Qualtro in sixth position, seventh for number 27, Fergus Coulter. And I think we got one more machine, maybe two more machines to come through. Fergus, his quickest lap, 122.899. Does he improve on the last lap? He does, yeah, 122.899 on the last lap there. And Seb Shields on the 108 machine just in, he's eighth. 125.623, his quickest lap there on the last lap. So pretty good. Well done to young Toby there. So there's a no point score on this one, though. Celtic CB500 and the Celtic Open 500, Gareth. Do you want to come back and have a wee break? You're all right out there, are you?
1: I'll come, just nip into the van and maybe get a bottle of water or something.
0: Okay, no bother. Chris is coming over with one of your cans of pop if you want one, yeah? Happy enough?
1: Yeah, sounds good, buddy.
0: Okay. So here we go. Next race already, race 9A, race 9B.

0: Boydie, Chris, just come to the gate here. Just come this way. On the corner there. There you go, you got him. So Paul Cassidy is there. And we're ready to go. We'll give you the grid in a second. Obviously conscious of time. 271. Ooh, paperwork. 271, Reuben Sherman Boyd will be on pole position for this one. Number 6, Paul Cassidy next to him, and 67, Paul Metcalf. 39, Tom O'Burnett. 293, Hubert Tomaszewski. That close enough, Gareth, for you? Tomaszewski, you happy with that?
1: It's better than I did whenever he first came to us at Superbikes, yeah, but Hubert Tomaszewski.
0: Cool.
1: And it's good to see him out. He's on that Parker racing transport machine, don't forget.
0: 487, Fraser Much completes that next row. Then we've got 75, Ozzy Mady. 472, Steve Allen. 438, Ronan Meek. 461, Matthew Souther. 333, Tony Davis. 384, Liam Thompson Waters. 392, Danny Dalsam. 373, Lyndon Williams. 205, Connor McDonnell. And 234, we should see Billy McKivitt again out in this one. Quick refuel. And here he comes, actually. Well done, Billy. Quick turnaround by the guys and girls in your team. Well done.
1: Yeah, there's a wee bit of extra track time there for Billy.
0: Yeah, absolutely. He's warmed up there now. And these are point scorers, this one. So look out for that. Point scorers on this one. This will be... I'll double check. No, come up on my screen yet. Yeah. 8 laps on this one. 8 laps on this one. Again. So we are ready to go now with our next race of the day here at Jerby in sunny but windy conditions. So you might ask why I'm saying that, because we have listeners on Manx Radio Motorsport AM 1368. They're listening wherever they might be listening today. And looking over towards Peel in the distance, all looking nice and clear. Looking over towards the south of the Isle of Man. Machines heading out now on their warm-up lap. Should be a good one, this, I think. I think your man, Reuben Sherman Boyd, and Paul Cassidy, think we'll have a good battle here.
1: Yeah, I think it's going to be a good one. Reuben Sherman, during qualifying, he just nipped away at them times. He was third, fourth for a long time. And he's in with a good shout at this one. But the competition this weekend through all the classes is fierce.
0: It is, isn't it? Absolutely.
1: And there's a huge grid of machines in this one. So
0: the mixture, isn't there? Big mixture.
1: Yeah, so it's going to be a good battle for at the front anyway. Big puff of smoke off one of the machines there just as the left of grid.
0: I wonder if that was Paul Metcalf on the 250, possibly.
1: Won't take long clearing itself anyway down that long straight. So a big freight train of machines making their way back towards the grid.
0: Well, should be a total of 1, 2, 3, 4, 5, 15, 16, I think. Should be coming to the line, scheduled to be anyway. I don't know why I've just tried to count that. It says it here, 16, so I don't know why I've just done that.
1: I was wondering, I thought you were good there. You went from 5 to 16.
0: I know, amazingly fast. I know. So, on pole then, Sherman Boyd. Where are we going here now? Just trying to get the correct qualifying this one. Yeah, 113.0 for Boyd, a 113.7 for Cassidy, a 114.1 for Metcalf, and a 114.4 for Burnett, and Tomaszewski a 114.9. So all pretty tight.
1: Nothing out there. And of course, they're going to up their game again, so they'll probably take maybe another second off their qualifying time during this race.
0: The wind did dropish sort of a little bit, didn't it? But it's just kind of all picked up again now.
1: Yeah, it seems to be doing that. These wee bikes will definitely have to keep an eye on that, because them gusts can soon catch them out. They're very light in the front end.
0: Just lift that front end up, and maybe that's what's happened to that corner a couple of times today, eh?
1: I think so, but the green flag is being waved at the back of the grid. They're waiting for the lights to go on. The engaged gear, the lights go on, the revs go up. And away they go. And the scramble for position. Oh, someone's struggling there to keep the front end down. But it's Reuben Sherman Boyd who gets the whole shot in this one.
0: It is, yeah. Oh, now where's Paul Cassidy in there? Cassidy in about fourth place. Now we're thinking there might be a jump start here as well. We'll get that confirmed in a minute. But we will get that confirmed. But a lead for Reuben Sherman Boyd off the line. Went off the line pretty good, didn't he? Paul Cassidy a little bit further back there in about fourth place for Cass on the little 400 FZR, FZR, FZR. How American am I? Yamaha, yeah, second, third. Yeah, Cassidy in fourth at the moment.
1: I think of that wee 250 just off the line. Pretty sharp there, but again, just couldn't keep the front end down. Short shifting into second gear.
0: Now we're just hearing, sorry, just 293. Possibility of a jump start for 293. We're just waiting to get that confirmed from race control. So that could be a bit of an addition of time. Depends how lenient they want to be.
1: Yeah.
0: But at the front, though, 1, 2, 3, 4. And then there's 1, 2, 3, and then there's a good three battle there, isn't it?
1: Yeah, they're bunched up pretty well there down further back. But Hubert Tomaszewski, hopefully he'll not get penalised too much after that start. But Reuben Sherman Boyd pulling a wee bit of a comfortable gap there. He might need a wee bit more. The number 67 machine there on that 250 Honda.
0: Sounds sweet, doesn't it?
1: Oh, lovely.
0: Yeah, Paul Metcalf, he's got Paul Cassidy right in behind him at the moment. So it's 271 Sherman Boyd, 67 Metcalf, 6 Cassidy, 293 Tomaszewski, 487 Mutch, 39 Burnett, 438 Meek, 333 Davies, 472 Allen, 384 Thompson Waters, and it's Ozzie Mady, 75 461 Sauter, 205 McDonald, 373 Williams, 234 McKivitt, and 392 Danny Dulson. Your 16 runners in this opening lap for your leader, 116.7, 79.782 for Reuben Sherman Boyd, who leads by 1.181 seconds.
1: Yeah, but I don't think he's going to get it all his own way.
0: Cassidy in a bit of a charger. How far behind Metcalf was Cass? 0.663 of a second was Paul. They've got to work together to get on the back of him, haven't they? Because you can't let him get away.
1: Yeah, and they've been working to keep the other nations in behind them too.
0: Here he comes. Back past us. Listen to the 250 going past Gareth.
1: Lovely, just opening up the throttle there, the 250. It sounds really sharp. So he's got that wee 250 singing.
0: Tomaszewski and Burnett and Fraser Mutch having a great little battle there just in through Hodge and through the little intersection. And at the front, the lead has gone out to 1.167. Quickest lap there for Metcalf, a 1.13.76. Cassidy, 1.14.72. Tomaszewski, 1.15.8. Burnett, 1.15.6. And Mutch, 1.16.274.
1: Reuben Sherman Boyd with really good drive there, so he continues to pull away from that 250 Honda. So that wee 400, he's got it really singing.
0: So a 400 against a 250, then another 400. But of course, Reuben's 400 is one of the modern 400s, isn't it? Kawasaki, whereas Cassidy's one is an old FZR Yamaha.
1: Yeah, well, the old Yamaha's.
0: Yeah.
1: It's doing what it's built to be done. But he's not too far away there.
0: Just keeps going, and the pace he was at Manx Grand Prix on it as well. Pretty good pace on there too. Here we go then across the line. Sherman Boyd, that's a quicker lap there. 1.13.4, 83.354. Cassidy's just on his quickest lap of the race so far. God, that's quick past you there now, these three.
1: It is Cassidy, he's really up the pace, but there's Hubert Tomaszewski just ahead of that
0: Tom O'Burnett. Yeah, Tom O'Burnett and Fraser Mutch, both on their machines there, 39 and 4, 8.7. Cassidy that time, a 1.14.014, 82.687. The lead is 2.2, and then it's 1.1 back to Cassidy. So 3.3 covers the top three out onto lap number. What are we on there now already? Lap number four, they're on now of eight. Cassidy's getting on the back of him, isn't he?
1: Yeah, he's still there. He's there, thereabouts. He just has to. He's pushing that wee 400 to the absolute limit here. It's like an old slipper there for Cassidy, isn't it?
0: Yeah.
1: He knows it like the back of his hand. There was a big moment there for, I think it was Connor McDonald, perhaps, through that turn one. The back end came round on him. He just touched the curb on the inside.
0: Yeah, you got to watch that little curb, the painted curb that were redone only a month or two ago. They were done by the team here. Brilliant stuff. But here's your leader, Reuben Sherman Boyd, coming across the line again. Doesn't improve that time on lap speed.
1: Oh, so bumpy in the entrance of turn one here. Just a wee bit of a change of tarmac.
0: Look at these three to your left.
1: Tomaszewski still just ahead.
0: Tomo Burnett trying to go around the outside of him. Is he going to make it stick for Tomo? No, he doesn't do that this time. Tomaszewski holds him off of Fraser Much, keeping a watch and brief on that one.
1: A great battle further back here as well. So the Welshman leading the Scots.
0: Tomaszewski threw a 115.18 that time. Much a 114.99. Gap at the front 3.2, then 1.1 from Metcalf back to Cassidy. So that stayed pretty stable, hasn't it? And it is pretty stable, I think. Now I think Sherman Boyd is getting away, isn't he?
1: Yeah, he's just starting to pull. He's getting comfortable with that machine.
0: Ballyclare,
1: a change of ferns there for Tomaszewski as well.
0: See, Ballyclare, that's quite a good town for making road races, isn't it?
1: Oh yes, absolutely.
0: Or circuit races, whatever you want to call them. Across the line he goes then. 1:13.6 that time. Extends the lead. 3.223. That's Metcalf's quickest lap, though. 1:13.5 that time for Paul. 83.192.
1: Still sounds lovely, that wee 250.
0: This battle's fantastic.
1: They're still on there. The 500's in.
0: Fraser
1: behind the 400 Kawasaki.
0: Yeah, Fraser Much has got ahead of Tomo Burnett now as well. On the road, Fraser 1:14.97 that time. Tomaszewski 1:15.01. And then this battle, Davies, Meek, Mady and Allen. That's a good little battle as well, isn't it? Only a second or so covers those guys.
1: Yeah, getting the elbows right there, I think. Meek maybe trying to go around the outside. And here's Connor again. A wee bit steadier that time for McDonald.
0: Yeah, he's good lapping about 120s, 120.119. Danny Dawson goes through. 16, 122.8. Gareth, what's that?
1: Just an incident there. We were talking. I think it was commentator's curse there for Connor McDonald.
0: I think it was, yep. Yeah. Yeah, Connor's off, yeah, unfortunately. But the leaders, are we now? We have a yellow flag. Yeah, just a yellow flag will be there now. But he is all right. 205, Connor McDonald. He's picking the CB500 up as the riders come through. There's Reuben Sherman Boyd through. Paul Metcalf coming through.
1: And there's Cassidy again, just settling for that third place. Oh, the battle continues here.
0: It does, doesn't
1: it? For fourth. That's the 39 machine.
0: Yeah, no overtaken. Yellow flags are out, boys. No overtaken. We'll be keeping an eye on what's happening here now. So the rider's okay. That is the main thing. Tomaszewski and Burnett and Much all lapping at very similar pace. 1:14.6, 1:14.3, and 1:14.7. He's all right. That's the main thing. Young McDonald. Back in the front, though, the lead extends out to 3.5 seconds. And then Cassidy, it's about the same back to him from Metcalf now. So you rightly said, Gareth, that's kind of settled, isn't it?
1: Yeah, I think he's seen, he knows that he's done enough, and he's just going to settle himself there. But Reuben Sherman Boyd, he doesn't really give up until the very end. He gets that bit of a gap, and he holds it 2.92 away through. Here he comes again, Reuben Sherman Boyd. Last lap time.
0: Yeah, Danny Dulson that was going through on 3.92. And there's Boyd through and across the line.
1: Oh, a bit unsteady going through there, Boyd. The Honda, the 250 Honda, seems a wee bit more planted than the 400.
0: Cassidy through that time. Tomaszewski 1:14.27 that time. Fraser Much and Tomo Burnett swapping positions again. Fraser's gone quicker that time, 1:14.62 that time for Fraser.
1: I think Burnett just running away.
0: Look at these
1: there.
0: Lot here. Oh, hello.
1: Oh, number 75 there. Oh, that's a wee bit cheeky, squeezing up the inside.
0: Goodness me.
1: Ozzie Matty away through, so he's up another position.
0: Yeah, Ozzie was a champion here a few years ago in one of the championships and pushed Tomo Burnett for the CB500 championship all the way through this year. But at the front, Sherman Boyd, 4.1 seconds. And then it's 5 seconds back to Cassidy in third. Then it's 3 seconds back to Tomaszewski in that fourth place. But those three, 2.93, 39 and 4.87, separated by not much, to be fair. We've got to keep an eye up the road then for our race winner. Not yet. There he is. Not this one. The next one across the line. The winner, Reuben Sherman Boyd. Last lap, 1:13.011. 83.823 for Sherman. Well done to Sherman Boyd there. Takes the race win. Paul Metcalf home in that second place.
1: Just bounce on the limiter. Hubert Tomaszewski then just holding off.
0: He's going off to finish his race, he is. Yeah, Tomaszewski just coming home in fourth place behind Cassidy. Then it's Tomo Burnett. Then it's Fraser Much. Good lap by Tomo on that last lap. 1:13.95, by the way. In fact, let's have a little look at this. Just double check on things. So close to the anti-clockwise lap record, that is. 1:13.95. The lap record of 1:13.812 for Tomo Burnett that time. And Reuben Sherman-Boyd on the lightweight. 1:12.43, just outside that lap record on that one. But a win for number 271, Reuben Sherman-Boyd. On 271 for 67 Metcalf from 6 Cassidy. Then 2.9 through Tomaszewski. 39 Burnett. 4.87 Much. 3.33 Davies. 75 Mady. 4.38 Meek. Then Liam Thompson Waters, top 10. Then 4.72 Steve Allen. 4.61 Andrew Sauter. 2.34 Billy McKivitt. 3.73 Lyndon Williams. And 3.92 Danny Dolson. He'll come round. He's the last rider there just coming through, and he will complete. And Chris Boyd, do you have the numbers crunched unofficially? You're just waiting for this last runner to come through, which is Danny Dolson on the number 392 bike. And he, of course, rides in Wrexham, so he's a Welsh rider. So he goes across the line there now. And there we go, Chris Boyd. Do you have that everything done for us?
2: We do. 50 points for the Isle of Man again is best, although they didn't win the race. Ireland got their first race win of the Celtic March Races 2026. Overall now, the Isle of Man have 196 points and lead by 48 from Scotland, who are just 4 points ahead of Wales, with Ireland a further 7 points back and forth.
0: Thank you very much to Chris Boyd. Brilliant, brilliant stuff. We have got coming up next the Super Twins Sport Bike and the pre-injection 600s, non-Celtic. You can have another breather now, Boydie. Thank you very much for working it out for us. Make sure I've got the right paperwork ready to go. So I've enjoyed it so far, Gareth, here on Manx Radio Motorsport. All okay?
1: Yes, all good. Great day's racing so far. And the sun's shining. I could do with a wee bit of less wind. Can you sort that out for next year?
0: Well, it's going to be in Ireland, so it always rains there, doesn't it?
1: Aye, a wee bit of rain. Do no harm.
0: As long as not having it up Dundrod, we'll be fine.
1: It's got its own climate there.
0: Do you know what? Beautiful days had up there. You'd probably the same. And the amount of apps that year when it rained and just rained and just rained. Remember that? It all flooded in Belfast.
1: That's right, yep. The whole thing was called off, and we couldn't even get home because of the amount of floods.
0: Could you not?
1: No.
0: Stay in the Ballymac.
1: Yeah, well, we
0: had a few beers.
1: We had a visit, yes.
0: Oh,
1: yes.
0: Good lad. So here we go then. This is non-Celtic race. And Francesco Feraldo's had a pretty good day so far on 69. He's going to be on pole for this one with 60 Lex Gaval and 2-1-1 Michael Gillen. Complete row one. 4-2-8 Sean Buckle. 4-4-1 Arthur Christie. 3-4-9 Mike Rees will complete row two. 1-1-5 Jack Meekin, 200 Richie Highland, and 47 John Paul Adie. Row number four, 3-5-2 Lewis Rees, 4-1-1 Michael McKinnon, 43 Dale Broom. The next row, 4-3-8 Ronan Meek, 62 Brian Appleton, and 3-4-8 Ryan Williams. So again, pretty full grids.
1: Yeah, another good grid here for this one. The Aprilias are, well, we were talking about it earlier, didn't we? The Aprilias are
0: the weapon of choice now, isn't it?
1: And they would be the weapon of choice, yeah.
0: Do you remember the earlier race in this, pre-injections in the sport bike? It was Lex Gaval who chased down Francesco Feraldo, didn't he?
1: Yeah, I think it surprised everyone. you have to remember.
0: Running good pace, similar pace.
1: Yeah, pushing that pre-97 machine beyond its limits, I would say, to stick with Feraldo. But we'll see what will happen on this one. Christie had a good run too. We're 4-4-1.
0: So we just got the marshals just checking somewhat on circuit at the moment. I think we all are ready to go. Let this final rider go through. So we're just going to get ready to go in a moment or two. So the grid is now formed for our next race of the day. We still do have a few races to go so far. We're on race 10. Another three or four races to go. Let's have a little look. Lightweights, open 13 other solos in there too. Junior Super Sport. And I love the fact we're running the Celtic Junior Super Sports on Sunday to let the juniors get home in time for school.
1: I've seen that on the programme. It was pretty good. Like, I don't think they'll be worried too much.
0: Nope, not at all. Yeah. These two at it again. It's only the warm-up lap.
1: Yeah, they're pretty evenly matched, as you said, Chris, but we'll soon see what Ferraldo can do. It's about getting them bikes off the line. Mm. The Aprilia might be that wee bit easier off the line than the 600, but that R6, there was definitely nothing wrong with the pace of that R6 in the last race.
0: Yeah, absolutely right, and he caught him up, was catching him up quite late as well.
1: Yeah, that wee Aprilia just is a lot lighter, and but it seemed like the Yamaha was nimble enough through the chicanes, but it's on the brakes where Ferraldo maybe has the advantage. So it's still this is going to be a tight one. Looking at the times from the last race and during qualifying, mm-hmm. So they make their way back up towards us here, and they'll take their grid positions.
0: Give me a different view for you tomorrow, anyway, because you won't be able to stand there tomorrow.
1: I wouldn't want to stand here tomorrow.
0: No, definitely not. So a pretty full grid again. 15 or so will come to the line. Last machine is number, I'm just going to see which Lewis Reese. I think 352 is going to be the last one coming to the grid, I think.
1: Yeah, again, there's a few machines here that aren't on my page, so apologies for that. The numbers aren't matching.
0: Oh, yes, it'll all be sorted for tomorrow. It's okay. It's lots of last minute changes have to be done by the timekeepers and everything as well. As we look down towards them, we'll get them all sorted into their positions and we'll get ready to go with this race. Reminder, two wins so far for Francesco Ferraldo today. He wasn't too far away from the Super Twin Lap record earlier on, was he, from memory?
1: No, definitely not, but the green flag is waved again for this one. The lights go on and away they go. Oh, Ferraldo have a good start there.
0: Has Gaval got him? Oh, yes, he's got him.
1: He's got ahead. He has indeed. Through turn one, he gets the whole shot. So Gaval, great start there, but he has to maintain that if he gets put too much under too much pressure from Ferraldo.
0: Yeah, that's it. Yeah, Ferraldo on the back of him now. That Aprilia chasing down the Honda. Gonna look to see who's in that third position. Get the old binoculars into the sunlight. Not complaining. He's right on him. Kind of hard to see who's in that third position.
1: It's getting the drive out of that bus stop. It seems to be. Mm. Whoever gets good drive. Oh, look at Ferraldo. Ferraldo is in the slipstream now. Look at the speed of the Aprilia against that 600. He just moves over. He's got the inside line as they disappear.
0: Yeah, he's got him.
1: Behind the foliage.
0: Yeah, he has got him. Yeah, he has got him on the brakes into there. I think it's Michael Gillen's going to be in that third position on the darker colour machine, but it's the green machine of Ferraldo, not Kawasaki. The green machine, Aprilia, that leads. He's ahead of the Honda. Pretty sure it is Gillen who's going to be in third place. Just looking to see who's going to be in fourth. We'll let them come across the line and then it'll settle down, Gareth.
1: Yeah, here they come again then. Oh, well tucked in behind the screen there. A wee bit of movement there for Ferraldo. Oh, that was just touching the grass there on the inside for Gavel.
0: Yeah, you got to watch out that, really do. Michael Gillen is in that third place. Then it's 217 Richie Highland, 115 Jack Meekin, 441 Arthur Christie, 338 Ryan Williams, 47 John Paul Adey, 43 Dale Broom, 351 Lewis Rees, 438 Ronan Meek. I think it's everybody through, and then we got 62 Brian Appleton through there as well. But Ferraldo open lap 113.9, Gavel 114.64. Back at the front though. So this is where Gaval kind of caught him back up last time, wasn't it? This sort of part here.
1: Yeah, it seemed to this time round, but it looks like Ferraldo's machine, he's maybe made some changes to that bike gearing or something. We were talking to the crews earlier on. They were saying that they were on the limiter. Their outfit was topping out, and because the wind's changed now, they changed gearing. So that might have been might have been a factor there for Feraldo's last race, but here they come again through that flip-flop chicane. Back out onto the start and finish.
0: Yeah, quick through there. Feraldo, 110.18. Gaval, 110.49. Gillen, a 112.946. Can run out of road very quickly on this corner, can't you?
1: You can. It sort of tightens in, back in on itself. Oh, bottle further back there in the field.
0: It's 3.48. Ryan Williams going through that on the sport bike machine.
1: Gaval through here is
0: very quick, isn't he?
1: Very impressive indeed. He's breaking on the white line between the white line and the grass here, so he's using a big wide sweeping line. Again, late apex is probably the line of choice through here, because you've got to line it up for turn two.
0: You do, yeah.
1: To get that big 600 turned, you can see it here. He's trying everything to stay with Feraldo.
0: Yeah, and he's doing a one. He's not far away from him, though. 110.1 for Feraldo, 110.4 for Gaval. The others all in the 112. Michael Gillen, he's clear now of Highland. He's 3 seconds back. But the gap is about a second, 0.978 between 69 and 60. Come back towards us again, or past you.
1: Yeah, here they are then. It doesn't look like there's much of a difference there, but Gaval, again, he just throws the bike over the right-hand side before shifting his body over to the left.
0: Well, it's gone out slightly for Feraldo, 110.10 that time. Gaval, 110.225. You know what, that Dean Osborne lap on the pre-injection to 109.26, that goes back to 2022. That's in no danger today, is it? And the Super Twin Stroke Sport Bike, a 109.028. So he's only just under a second outside that Feraldo this time.
1: He did say he was here to break lap records.
0: Yeah, he loves the lap record. He loves to win a race too. He is the quickest man on track. So Feraldo, 69 from 60. Gaval, 221. Gillen, 348. Williams, 217. Highland, 115. Meekin, that's your top six. Brian Appleton goes through again. Brian holding on to that 12th place at the moment. Sean Buckle also out there too. Not sure where Sean's gone to, actually. But here comes your leader already. It comes round so quick, doesn't it? Unbelievable. 1:10. Let's see he's improving this time. 109.268. Wow, so close to that lap record. Quarter of a mile an hour. 109.268 compared to a 109.028. 88.352 compared to 88.66.
1: He's fairly shifting. And another few riders fairly shifting here. That's the number 200 machine again. I don't have it on my list there, but he's ahead of that group.
0: The machine of Gaval is only, he's only 0.7 outside the pre-injection lap record as well. 109.9 compared to that, a 109, what did we say, 109.26. Some good pace considering the breeze they've got.
1: Yeah, the headwind up coming back up towards us here, especially through the chicane. When the bikes are tipping over to that right-hand side, the riders will definitely feel that wind on the side of the bikes. But for all the way he is, he's disappearing with this one now.
0: He's clearing off, isn't he?
1: He is. Yeah. This is going to be a good lap because either that or Gaval may be making a mistake somewhere, but that's a huge gap now back to Gaval.
0: Yeah, he's gone through there now. The gap's out to 2.5 seconds. And the last lap flag is out. So Feraldo and Gaval, they don't improve their times this time round. Third place, pretty good there for Michael Gillen at the moment. A 1:13.5 for him. 1:12.9 is his quickest lap so far. Look at these one. Ryan Williams and Richie Highland.
1: Ooh.
0: Got him.
1: He has got him, and he got it before turn one, which is exactly what you want to do.
0: Yeah, 1:14.063 for Highland. 1:14.282 for Arthur Christie.
1: Oh, Christie, wee bit hurry going through there.
0: Somebody's having a look up the inside here. Here we go.
1: Oh, great move there. Got it done. Oh, and was able to get good drive as well out of turn two. He's starting to pull a gap on him already.
0: So Feraldo leads by 2.5 seconds, 2.541. 13 runners going in this race at the moment. Dale Bruce just on his quickest lap as well. Dale, 1:16.357 for Dale.
1: Yeah, Dale Bury was looking good here, but here comes the leader again.
0: Not a bad day so far at the office, is it? No. For this man, takes the checkered flag, Francesco Feraldo. Another win for the Italian rider, now based on the Isle of Man, ahead of Lex Gaval, winning in the end by 3.249 seconds, doing the business once more. Yeah, well, Well done to Lex Gaval coming home in that second position. Michael Gillin, who gets himself home in... Now, just going to update this a moment. Let's just have a little look there. It's telling me sure... wait a minute. Sean Buckles up in the third place. Yeah, that should be right. Yeah, it's updated itself now. Then Ryan Williams. Yeah, it's sorted itself out. Michael Gillin in fifth place. Richie Hyland on 217. He's home in sixth. 441 Arthur Christie. He's home in seventh place. 115 Jack Meekin in eighth. John Paul Adie in ninth. 351 Lewis Rees home in ninth. Their tenth position. Then 438 Ronan Meek. 43 Dale Brew. And then 62 Brian Appleton were your finishers. Another fast race done, Gareth. Another win for your man, Feraldo.
1: Yeah, another win for Feraldo.
0: He's in your team, you see. Oh, no, he's in our team.
1: He's a turncoat. He's racing over in Ireland, and he's racing for the Isle of Man. It would have been nice for Feraldo if he had his Ducati here as well, Supersport machine. That Bell Bikesport BMW machine.
0: The single cylinder machine that he runs for Aldo, he's got round here in a 110.9.
1: On the single?
0: Yeah.
1: Wow.
0: Are you coming back in? You gonna have a little break? You alright?
1: Have we dander up? Yeah. A change of scenery maybe. There's no machines in for this next one. Just they're coming down. The paddock here.
0: The Celtic Junior Supersport. This will be next. So 212, I think that is coming through Pádraig O'Malley. From County Mayo, he's come a long way, hasn't he?
1: Just off. I would say he had came in through Dublin then. So we're out onto the track already.
0: Yeah, not mucking around, are they?
1: No, definitely not. Buster Sherman boy there on that Bitcoin machine.
0: I'd love to add up all the ages of these if we were allowed to. It just come to mind, and Buddy's age put together, I think.
1: Yeah. I was going to say maybe just your age, but...
0: Nah. Aye, I know. All right, stop it then. These youngsters these days, buddy, you're right, mate, you're right.
3: Which I mean Gareth.
0: Which means Gareth, yeah, not me.
1: I'll take that.
0: You've got no choice.
1: No, I haven't. Can't even defend myself.
0: Nope, not at all. The gate is now closed, so the Celtic Junior Super Sports... These, of course, does count for championship. Chris Boyd. Yes. Yeah, Celtic. Yep. Yeah. We have another one, two, three, four races to go. So if I get to the right page.
1: It's been a busy day, hasn't it, Chris?
0: It has, mate. It's been very busy, yeah. And a long old day. I think we might deserve something nice to drink later on, I think. A little half lager shandy with a top of lime, I think.
1: A sweet sarsaparilla, maybe.
0: A what?
1: Sarsaparilla. Don't ask.
0: You have some strange drink choices you like over there, don't you?
1: We'll go for a orange cordial, maybe. See the machines, the green flag is waved in, and they're out on their warm-up lap. Buster Sherman Boyd through there. Again, I think this is going to be a close battle with these machines. They're very evenly matched. Although that Moto 3 might be a wee bit hard to hold on to.

0: Celtic Junior Super Sport. Again, a lot of these riders coming up from, well, what would have been probably schoolboy motocross and the mini bikes, of course.
1: Okay. So we're just getting the Regery of Derby, or the King of Derby. We've got the...
0: Is that what you're calling yourself now,
1: no,
0: Chris?
1: No, not me. Not me at all. We have the riders for that. Marcus Simpson, Rory Parker, Derek Shields, Ryan Kringle, Keo Walker, Kevin Irwin, Mark Hewitt, Lewis Jones, William Jones, Frankie Feraldo, Sean Crone, Tyson Lewis, Lex Gival, Mikey Evans, Pochi, Paul Pochi Williams, and Alex Galloway. And then we've got Aaron Redmond and Ryan Williams. They're going to be reserves in it as well, okay? So this is for the Ridgery race, which, of course, is the non-Celtic, an invitation race. We're having that today and also having that tomorrow.
0: And then is that being posted on the sign-on building, Chris, or...?
1: No idea.
0: Being sent out to them somehow?
1: Yeah, they've just gone around. They've just gone around and told all the riders anyway, so... So is that then warm-up lap done and dusted? Get ready to go for these ones. So we got the right one, Celtic Junior Super Sport. So Darren Cox on 414. The King Seat rider is on pole on his Kawasaki. And we're ready to go, aren't we? Lights are on. Gareth, lights off.
0: Lights off indeed.

0: getting settled down on starting to pull away. You can hear it, it just touching the limiter there, nearly like a popcorn limiter on a diesel going through there.
1: Is that salted or sweet popcorn? Because when they do a mixture of it, it's wrong on every level.
0: Oh no, don't talk about food. I'm starting to get hungry now.
1: Yeah, me too. Yeah, it's been a long old day in here, but here we go then. The leaders, well, there's three of them. One, two, three. Then you got another two. Then a gap, one, two. And then there's another two. So we can see when the commentary box here how where the arc is, obviously the foliage and the old, what they call tyres with all grass chucked in the middle of them. Leaders have come through. Bastard's lap number one.
0: Yeah, here they come then. Buster still in lead.
1: George
0: this one.
1: Cowie.
0: Dropping down two gears and through.
1: George Cowie in second place. Matt Thomas in third. Then Joseph Cooper, Ewan Bainbridge, Paddy O'Malley. Would that be a pronounce it? Paddy, would that be about right? Paddy O'Malley, would that be about right?
0: O'Malley, yes, yeah, absolutely. Oh,
1: Paddy.
0: We're looking to see. I don't know whether Buster's pulling a wee bit of a gap on second place there, but
1: 118.719, an opener for Buster there. 1.103 the gap between first and second, then another second back to Thomas, and then half a second back to Cooper, then 1.3 back to Bainbridge, and then Paddy O'Malley 2 seconds further back.
0: Yeah, O'Malley just dropping off the pace there a wee bit.
1: Yeah, I'm just helping Chris Boyd out, cleaning his screen so we can see all the points and everything like that. So where are we there now? There they are. That is the gap between them. 118.71, 119.2 for Cox, 119.8 for Cowie, 120.8 for Thomas, 121.3 for Cooper, 122.6 for Bainbridge, 124.6 for O'Malley, and Briony Spark 125.028. Your leaders, back past us.
0: Yeah, here they come then again, just dropping two gears there as the number. It is indeed. Cox away through, so he's holding on to the back of him pretty well here. And he's not getting away.
1: No.
0: Buster's not getting away like he wanted to, I don't think.
1: Yeah, 900ths of a second between them. Sherman Boyd, 114.6. Cox, 114.9. Cowie, 115.4. Thomas, 115.6. They're all getting quicker on this one. Cooper, 116.495. Bainbridge, 117.7. O'Malley, 119.9. And Briony Smart, 120.761. After this one, the open solo 1300 non-Celtic race.
0: Yeah, Cox just dropping off the pace there. I think he's going to have to settle for this, but...
1: Yeah, what's Cox on the 300? Yeah, Buster's on the 400, Cox on the 300, and Georgie Cowie.
0: He's made up a wee bit of time there on the brakes again, so I think it's not over yet, Chris.
1: No, I don't think so. Absolutely not. Just going to see.
0: He just has that wee bit of extra work to do, and... lack of CCs, a wee bit of lack of horsepower, but he's definitely pushing through these chicanes.
1: He is, isn't he?
0: He seems to be with him.
1: He's come down a little bit, not much. Cox is catching on the back. He's the quickest man on track now, is Cox. A 114.574. That is 82.066.
0: So he's definitely gaining on the back. It looked like you can see the speed difference down the back straight. Buster Sherman Boyd's machine just gains that wee bit of extra time on him, but then down through the back section, through these chicanes, Cox drags it right back up again.
1: Yeah, he does, doesn't he? Just seems to pull on him. Cowie that time, 115.42. Ewan Bamer improves on that lap too. Sixth for Ewan, 117.69. Paddy O'Malley, 119.7. The Smart on 443, 120.625. The gap has come back from 0.889 to 0.809 between Sherman Boyd and Cox.
0: Yeah, he's right with him. He got good drive there down the back straight. Not really close enough to get into the slipstream of that 400 in front of him, but he's definitely thereabouts.
1: He is,
0: and he's closing.
1: Absolutely, yeah. It was 0.809 last lap. It's a lot closer this time. It's only a couple of hundredths between him now as you go across the line. Sherman Boyd across the line. And there is Darren Cox, who 114.351.
0: He's trying to make a move up the inside.
1: Whoa. Thought about it, didn't he?
0: Well, he did indeed, but Buster Sherman Boyd seen that one coming. Just closed the door in his face.
1: Yeah, 114.53 that time for Darren Cox. That's a speed of 82.113. Then it's Cowie, Thomas, Cooper, Bainbridge, O'Malley, all safely through. And there's Briony Smart through as well. Anybody else improve that time? O'Malley, 119.3. Smart, 120.449. The gap is from 0.8 previous lap to 0.30.307.

0: between first and second, and then there's 2.9 back to that third position. But what's the run here now, Gareth?
1: Yeah, we'll have a look to see. Look, he's in the slipstream there, I think, and it's just going to be enough just to hold on to the back end of him to keep that gap where it is, and then he can continue that hard work. Look, he closes him back in there on the brakes, and he can get the, don't forget, he can get the power on that wee bit earlier as well. He might be lacking a wee bit of power, but he can certainly get it on a wee bit quicker.
0: Go out of your sight and back into mine as you come, and he's right on the back tail of him now. And they'll come out there now with a couple of laps to go on this one. 8 lap on this one.
1: He's going to try it again.
0: Here we go. Hold your breath.
1: He's decided against it. So he might have thought he's lost too much time the last time he done it. So he's thought, I'm going to stick behind him. And he might be waiting on a last lap move here.
0: Yeah, 1:14.35 that time for Darren, and 1:14.555 for Sherman Boyd. 1:14.35 equates to 82.307. Sherman Boyd 82.057, and George Cowie through that time at 80.636 that time. But the front two only separated by a hundredth of a second. That's not much at all, is it?
1: No, it's not. But it's everything to these guys. As he gets, say, again, Cox just trying
0: pulled
1: to get the power
0: bit,
1: on.
0: Yeah,
1: he's pulled it away a wee bit there. Buster Sherman Boyd might have heard him just in behind him. And he's had to open up the taps that wee bit more. But we'll see what the lap time is when they pass the start and finish again. And I would say, I don't think Cox has made a mistake there. I just think Buster has upped his game in this last lap.
0: Yeah, it was 0.108 coming past us, but I think it's going to be a couple of hundreds this time round. They go out by the control tower. They'll come back into our view any moment now. And here we go. Yeah, he's pulled him, hasn't he?
1: He has indeed. He's pulled away. But Cox, he's not giving up. Oh, Cox
0: on the
1: so
0: brakes.
1: Late on the brakes there. Oh, he runs a wee bit wide. He just wasn't able to pull it back to the apex.
0: Yeah,
1: just tipping the limiter there.
0: 1:14.1 for Sherman Boyd that time. He's quickest man on track now, 82.518. So he's responded and got it up to 3/4 of a second. Darren Cox that time round, well, he was there 70, yeah, so that's where the 700s has come from, 1:14.82. Matt Thomas that time, 3:47. Quickest that for Matt, 1:15.599, 80.953. And Paddy O'Malley, 1:19.313, 77.163. And Bryony Smart goes through there on a 1:20.408, 76.112.
1: Yeah, Matt Thomas definitely pushing. He was up out of the seat there through turn one. Just got the power on that wee bit too early on that 250 Honda.
0: Even that little machine just wanting to bite back at you if you just ask for it too quickly, eh?
1: It's easy done.
0: Yeah, you know that feeling.
1: So with Buster Sherman Boyd continuing to pull away now from Cox. So he's answered to, what Cox was trying to do a couple of laps ago. Squeeze up the inside of him.
0: And there is the last lap flag out this time. 1:14.33 that time. Darren Cox, 1:15.0. He's doubled the lead. I think he's got that pretty safe now, hasn't he? I think Cox settling for that second position. Cowie through in the safe third place for George. Matthew Thomas through. Matthew's just gone quicker as well. Fourth place for the rider, 81.351. 1:15.23. Joseph Cooper through as well. Ewan Bainbridge. Ewan, the young Manx rider, sixth place for Ewan, and 1:17.29 that time for Ewan, 79.182. Paddy O'Malley through again. Paddy improving every lap, 1:19.26, 77.206. And there's Bryony Smart through as well. Does Bryony improve that time? Doesn't that time. Stays in eighth position. But Sherman Boyd with the lead. Gareth Keyes on the lead, said Chris Boyd then, with the lead on the last lap, 1.5 seconds.
1: I'll forgive you with that one. Yes, he's got the lead, and he's still pushing, actually, and through the chicane, through that wee flip-flop for the last time. So Buster Sherman Boyd takes it home for Ireland, taking the checkered flag. Great race there for Buster.
0: Yeah.
1: He knew exactly what he had to do.
0: Winning in the end by 1.869 seconds. Good battle there. Darren Cox give him a good run though. Really, really did. George Cowie comes home in third place. Good third place for the young Manx rider. Matt Thomas on the last lap. Improving again. A 1:14.739, 81.885. And then Ewan Bamer at the quicker lap on the last lap too for Ewan. 1:17.290. And Paddy O'Malley on the last lap as well. 119.268, 77.206. And there's the last runner. And there's Pordy going through there now. Beg your pardon. Oh, I'll tell you what, that's quick. 119.26, 77.206. And Bryony Smart, last runner through there now. Well done to Bryony. And a quicker lap for Bryony there, 76.122. But a win for 257 Boyd from 414 Cox, 164 Cowie, 347 Thomas, 320 Cooper, 40 Bainborough, 212 O'Malley, and 443 Bryony Smart. And there is a points counting race, Chris Boyd. And what have we got this time round?
2: Well, indeed. Well, the organisers have provided us with an official update after race five. That was race six. After race five, the Isle of Man led on 225 points from Scotland. I think it was. No, Wales on 195. Then Scotland on 188 and Ireland on 176. Ireland have just taken their second victory of the 2026 Celtic Match Races. There it is now. The Isle of Man on 250. Wales on 220, so 30 points behind. Scotland then on 212, so only 8 points behind Wales. And Ireland on 202.
0: It's pretty close, isn't it? Really close, Gareth, between the nations there.
1: Yeah, there's been close racing all day. So it's, I think by the end of the weekend, it's these numbers are just going to get closer and closer. I think that's the recovery going out there. Chris, is it out on the circuit?
0: Let's have a little look. Recovery going back, I think, from being where they were going to go. So the gate is now open. It's Tyson Lewis, I think it is, first machine. It's got to the grid. Normally quite slow, these superbike chaps. Silka Jace, huh? You all right? Okay. Toilets are open. Well done, guys. Whoever the plumbers were, the toilets are now back open.
1: Hey. There you go.
0: Well done, Jace. Well done to Uncle Jace, and that's Jason somebody or other who fixes things. So thank you very much to him. He's been fixing the toilets. That's the important thing to do. We are live at Manx Radio Motorsport. Welcome to Toilet Talk here on AM 1368. So we're getting on ready with our Open Solo 1300s. Now, we're not sure how many will come out for this because obviously they've got to have the Regery race a bit later on.
1: Yeah, I don't know how many bikes are out there at the minute, Chris. Three?
0: I think so, only at the moment. This isn't a counting race, and uncount it once. You can go and have a wee if you want. You can go and have a break. You can have a break.
1: I think they're... I don't see any other machines there unless they are trying to filter their way through through the paddock.
0: Yeah, I'm not sure if we're going to get any more, to be fair.
1: No, but it is good. This would have been a good chance for the riders to get more lap time. They've got loads of lap times or laps so far, so... Again, Derek Shields is trying to get as many laps as he can. Yeah, the gate's closed now. It doesn't seem to be any more machines coming to the grid. So the green flag is waved then, and they're going on their sighting lap or their warm-up lap.
0: Okay, so we're going to only have three runners in this one. This is an un-Celtic one.
1: That's Richard Duncan, I think, there, isn't it?
0: Yeah, it is, yeah.
1: Well,
0: Scottish rider, Richard. Yep. Well, it says some Oxfordshire, but he's definitely a Scotsman. From Aberdeen, originally, I think, from memory.
1: I think someone must be weighing them up.
0: So we do have this race, and then two more, the lightweights non-Celtic race, and then the Regery of Derby invitation race. And I've got the list through on those guys and girls. That much paperwork at the end of a day, Gareth, don't we, when you're doing what we do?
1: Yeah, when you get the times and all through and... trying to organise them is the thing. Most of the time you get them organised during lunch and then you don't get lunch.
0: Well, that's a problem, isn't it? Yeah, there's the problem. So just a reminder, we do have three more races to go, and tomorrow we'll do it all again. Day two it will be of the 2026 Celtic Match Races here on the Isle of Man in association with Ballacrink Farm Cottages. We thank them again for sponsoring AM 1368, Banks Radio Motorsport.
1: Oh no, we're down to two now.
0: Okay.
1: Unfortunately, that's Tyson Lewis coming in. Shrug of the shoulders there for Tyson. He's not interested, I don't think.
0: Yeah, I'm not
1: looking
0: sure.
1: Looking down the dash.
0: Sure what they're going to do here now. Technical problems with the machine.
1: Mm-hmm.
0: Tyson not opting to go out. The Chippenham riding. Chippenham. Lights are on, though. We're going to have a two-horse battle here.
1: Yeah, I think so. And away they go.
0: My money's on Shieldsy.
1: I don't know. I think Duncan, he's been looking sharp today. But I think Shields getting the whole shot in that one.
0: And of course, Derek was in good lap times in the 106s, wasn't he, in the big bike race earlier on.
1: Yeah.
0: So maybe using this just for a little bit of setup.
1: Yeah, he sort of came on there the later stages of that race, didn't he? So again, I don't think he was here for the practice day. I don't think he got out for the practice day. I never seen him.
0: No, we didn't see him, no.
1: So the more lap times, as you say, Chris, the more laps they get, the better.
0: I'm sure he's probably span a few laps here up at when he's doing like TT testing and stuff, and Manx Grand Prix Classic TT testing at some point.
1: I would imagine so, yeah.
0: Yeah, they'll come up here and use the facility. This is run by the Andreas Club when it comes to TT and Grand Prix, etc.
1: That's a bit of a lead now there for Shieldsy, isn't it?
0: Oh, yeah, just a little bit.
1: Yeah, so Derek just concentrating on his racing down south, short circuit, Mandela Park.
0: Is he in Mondello Masters? Won't be too far away from champion yet, will he?
1: I would say so. It's difficult to follow the racing at Mondello because it's always clashing with other races up north, and between road races and short circuit events. We had two Bishop's Courts there in a row. Might have been sort of mid-season, and Mondello Park they were running the same days, so it's a wee bit, maybe just a wee bit silly.
0: Oh, does it all go on the same? Oh, I see. Okay, it goes on the same day. Is it okay?
1: Yeah, two different championships, you see. But hopefully, we're hoping next year for the Irish, the All Irish Championship next year was
0: okay.
1: What it used to be, really, whenever I started racing, anyway.
0: Just looking to see if I can find the Mondello Park results. There we go. Superbike Classic Super. No, Megas. Oh, there's a class here called Megabike Super Twins.
1: Wow.
0: Yeah. Eh?
1: It reminds me of Hot Wheels or something.
0: Oh, yeah. So, race three.
1: Megabikes.
0: We like that. So, will he give me the championship? No, they won't. Okay. I will find it. I will find it. Derek Shields leads 107.37 at the box, so that's pretty impressive, isn't it?
1: Yeah, he's definitely up at his game there. I would say he's always tinkering with the machines. I would say he's made a change there to that BMW. And it's, you can hear the back end of that bike screaming for grip there as he exits turn two. Dunking away through that.
0: Yeah, 1.16.8 for Richard as he went through there.
1: That's an R6, don't forget, that's an R6 Yamaha. Again, lovely sounding. That machine of Derek Shields, I don't know whether it has much left on it there. It sounds lovely going down that back straight.
0: And if he's going to have an entry in for Macau this year?
1: Don't think so. Okay. I'm not sure whether... What way that would work?
0: Definitely done it before.
1: No, yes, absolutely. I think he's just concentrating on family and concentrating on Mondello Park. Of course, I think that's changed hands as well for next year, Mondello Park.
0: Is it?
1: So yeah.
0: Okay.
1: So there are big changes for next season, I would say. I think Derek running a wee bit wide there on the exit turn two.
0: Yeah, 107.090 that time for Derek. Just found a document with all the results in. There's 195 pages.
1: Yeah, good luck with that.
0: Yeah, not doing that. No, not today.
1: Not today.
0: Yeah, they don't have the... I can learn the spell. As Richard Duncan goes through.
1: That machine of Duncan looks very hard going through here.
0: How do you mean, as in?
1: At the back end, the suspension, it seems very hard. It's not even, when he's on the pars, the bike's not even squatting down. We'll see, I've lost Derek Shields. Oh, he's down the back end of the track there. Coming back up towards us. On that Cosmo BMW.
0: 107.090, quickest lap quicker, 107.075.
1: Yeah, he's starting to get comfortable now. That bike's starting to move about underneath him on the brakes. So a bit of a good confidence booster for this one for Derek. And of course, he'll be out in that race later on as well. So,
0: okay, so I found it. He leads the championship on 282.5 points from Andrew Weirty. Then Carl McGarn in third place. Jack Caldwell, Jack Weedy, David Casey, Alan Kenny, and so he leads that championship at the moment. There you go, on the superbike.
1: Yeah.
0: Supersport leader in that championship is Adam Carey. There you go. So there you go. We sorted it out. We got there.
1: Well, that championship's all wrapped up for this season. So again, hopefully it's on the calendar for next year, and we can get the. So we'll have Bishop's Court, Kyrgyzstan, and Mandela Park. Spoiled rotten.
0: That'd be good, wouldn't it? Yeah. Mm. 107.07, quickest lap, 91.241 for the number 282 machine. He'll be not too far away from being to the far end of the circuit, just kind of lost. Here he comes.
1: Yep, last lap flag out for Derek.
0: Yeah, 107.28 that time for Derek.
1: Ooh, you can hear
0: it. Looks planted, doesn't it?
1: Yeah, he's just pushing that wee bit harder now. So the electronics are starting to kick in.
0: Were you a fan of all that malarkey, or?
1: No, not really. It's all in the right hand, isn't it?
0: That's very blunt of you.
1: We had traction control once, I think, on the BMW as well, and then I broke the clocks on the BM, so, and the traction control, it's all programmed through it, so we didn't bother with it.
0: How did you break the clocks, Gareth?
1: Let's just say it was the first time I sat my backside on the bike, and it was swiftly kicked back off it.
0: Oh dear me. Mm. Richie Duncan through then. 118.2, 116.8 is quickest lap so far for Richie. It will be Derek Shields coming up in a minute. Coming up next, we will have the lightweights, the non-Celtic race. Then we'll have the Rejury of Derby imitation race. Non-Celtic, there's Shields here across the line. Hey, I tell you, 106.888 for Derek that time round. Gets it home.
1: Wow.
0: Bit of a run around for Derek, and I'm sure he's pleased about that.
1: Absolutely. Great lap time there for Derek Shields as well. So that's looking good.
0: 91.5 on the last lap there.
1: Looking good for later on.
0: And Richard Duncan coming through as well. There's Richard now just on the far side of the circuit. And we'll get ready to go with the lightweights. Two more races to go, Chris Boyd. No more work for you today, my friend.
1: Duncan again just talking about that foliage there just in the middle of the track.
0: Yeah,
1: he's just disappearing behind it.
0: Foliage
1: or
0: is this Gardening Matters on BBC Radio 2? It's not. Is that still a program? I've not a clue.
1: I don't know.
0: So Richie Duncan will be coming in then. His quickest lap at the moment, 79.669, and Richard comes across, and Richard doesn't improve on the last lap, 78.557, but he brings the bike safely home. So let's get ready to go with our penultimate race of the day. Will this be another win for Francesco Ferraldo on the KTM RC250 GP, the Lease Museum? It's a shame you don't have a bit more time to spend on the island, Gareth. It's a great place to go and look at some old motorbikes, the Lease Museum over there in Peel.
1: Yeah, I would have loved to have a wee nosy about and get a good look around the end, as you say, but I can always come back. Salute there. That was from Wayne Avis. Saluting over to his team.
0: So good old mixture of machines here. Hey, look at this machine of Ferraldo's coming by here.
1: Oh. Lovely. There's going to be some bark out of this.
0: That one there.
1: I forgot I've got my ear plugs in and I put my microphone over to the exhaust.
0: Yeah, blow your head off. 77 coming through as well there.
1: Yes.
0: So we are ready to go. Six laps on this one. Yeah, Sean Crone on a little Honda CBR 400. New machine for him. Cracking little bikes, aren't they? Them and the little NC30s and the little baby fire blade and the baby RC30. Beautiful. Mate's got one on the road in the original colours as well. Red, white and blue.
1: Lovely. They were hard to come by there for a long time. They were You didn't see many of them out in the racetrack, and now this past maybe 3 or 4 years they've been.
0: So we've got the Reedery of Derby invitation race. The riders have been told about this. Marcus Simpson, Rory Parker, Derek Shields, Ryan Kringle, Kevin Irwin, Mark Hewitt, Lewis Jones, William Jones, Francesco Feraldo, Sean Crone, Tyson Lewis, Lexi Val, Mikey Evans, Pochi Williams, Aaron Redmond and Ryan Williams, your top 16, and Billy Neen and Ben McCluskey will be your reserves for this one. So we're building up to that one after this race has been. This is going to be, I think, 6 laps on this one. And the Reedery of Derby, 12 laps.
1: Oh, wow. You had to be fit for that one, especially wrestling these machines around here. So there's the huge grid out on their warm-up lap.
0: 16 riders, I make it anyway. Just thunder away, don't they?
1: Yeah, just echoing away in the distance. And it is, it's going to get very noisy here very soon. I'll be keeping my microphone tucked away in behind the hay bales. So it's going to be an interesting race. They're very, very close there. I think the times were pretty close as well.
0: Yeah,
1: at the front.
0: Apart from Feraldo, who's in the 110.7s. Everyone's in the 114s, 115s, up to about ninth position. So, yeah, it will be quite tight. Feraldo's on pole and again, looking for another win here on that beautiful machine. A 110.784. Fraser much next to him on his machine, 487 machine, 114.77. And 20 Wayne Avis with a 114.93. Then 77 Krohn, 115.3. 472 Steve Allen, 115.5. And Alex Galloway on 116.024 completes row two. Then 164 Cowie, 461 Sauter, 283 Tomaszewski. Row 4, 40 Bainbridge, 112 Baker, 79 Cowan. And row 5, 373 Lyndon Williams, 82 Melvin, 30 Corcoran. Row 6, 34 McKivitt, 27 Coulter, and 72 Smith. And row 7 should be, well, it says here, Pat Venus on 214. But I don't think I've seen Pat today so far. But anyway, let's get ready to go with this one. Like I said, I think 234 has got a problem with the machine. Yeah, it's coming up there now. Is that 234? I think it is. Or 34? Or 234, is it, Gareth?
1: 234 it is indeed. 234 again. I don't have that number.
0: Yeah, 6 laps. That'll be McKivitt, that is. That'll be Billy McKivitt on 234. So we've lost one on there. It was back on row number 6. Then we're okay, and we are ready to go.
1: An issue there maybe at the
0: somebody's got a problem just
1: half,
0: there on
1: yeah.
0: The line, unfortunately. Just a little bit of a hold, unfortunately, for somebody. Don't want to be there for too long. So we'll leave. They've been sat on the line for too long, so the clerk of the course has made a decision. Going to let them go on another warm-up lap and then drop the distance back to 5 laps. This time is marching on. It is 4:45. Just holding for a minute, but they're getting more. I think so. We're going back with the warm-up lap there now. So going to head out again and do their warm-up lap. The riders will all be told that. Green flags will go in the front, and they will be off. Red flag is still going off down there, isn't it? So you can see it a bit clearer, Gary. I think they're getting ready to go there now.
1: Yeah, they are indeed. So the green flag is being waved. So again. Away for their second of their warm-up laps.
0: Yeah, just a rider had a problem on the line.
1: Yeah, I think it's easy on these machines, and especially it's hard to hear your own machine because a lot of these riders are wearing earplugs as well. So,
0: you always wear earplugs, did you, when you raced?
1: No, I like the pure noise of the engine.
0: Yeah, some of the guys who do the classic TT don't wear earplugs and they wish they had.
1: I would say so.
0: Yeah, so it is going to be a 5-lap distance on this one. So it will be reduced to 5. So coming up then, the final race of the day after this one, the Reedery of Derby Invitation Race.
1: don't know, a wee bit of feedback there, Chris, off that? Or
0: no, we're all right.
1: No, all
0: yeah,
1: good.
0: No, we're all good. Yeah, yeah, no, we're all good.
1: Must be my ears.
0: You're clear as a bell at your end, my old friend. You're clear as a bell. Just hope your radio has got enough juice to last the end of the day.
1: Yeah, there's plenty in it.
0: Good, oh, good. Lasted all day at Armoy, didn't it? So, yeah, quite impressed with that, to be fair. The wind's just dropped a wee bit, hasn't it?
1: It has, yeah. It's good, not good, too bad good. There, so... They'll be keeping their fingers crossed in this race that the wind stays stays a bit tame.
0: So five laps confirmed now, just on the clock of the course. That is official. So thank you very much to the team for giving us that information. So we're ready to go with this one. We will be. They just put a little board up just to tell them five laps, and the old fingers out there now. As I said, the wind has dropped. It just batters our door just a little bit here. The old car battery holding the door open. So we have a machine coming up pit lane, do we, Gareth?
1: We do indeed. Another retirement there. Let's see.
0: 72. Oh, that 72 number
1: William
0: again.
1: William Smith, yeah. No luck in that 72.
0: Yeah, I tell you. It's been. I think the luck on 72 has been used by everybody.
1: So here we go then. The lights go out. And the machines are away.
0: Who's going to get the whole shot into here? I think it's Alex Galloway with a little look. Oh, that's tight.
1: Oh, Francesco dropping way back there. He's middle of the field.
0: He's way, way back. It's Francesco Ferraldo there. Way, way back. We'll have to see what he can do to chase people down.
1: Yeah, this is going to make it that wee bit more interesting, isn't it, Chris?
0: It is. A good start by Fraser Much, and I think good one by Wayne Avis in there as well. Good to see Wayne back here racing. But Ferraldo, the bike we're looking for, the smaller bike in round about fourth position, I think he is. I think that's where he's got to already. Let's have a little look. Yeah. Oh, no. Third place already.
1: Wow.
0: Here he comes.
1: He's made up mountains of ground there. And another one up into second place.
0: Goodness
1: and he's
0: me.
1: Chasing the leader already. So half a lap and he's right on the leader. In fact, oh,
0: the lightweight
1: he nearly was the leader.
0: The lightweight records are 1:12.435. So we've got to keep an eye on that. 1:12.435. Let's see. If he can get near that, he's been pretty close to a couple of that records today, hasn't he?
1: He has, and he's determined to get a few under his belt this weekend. He just dropped back a wee bit there off the leader, but he's made it all back up again. Here he comes.
0: Yeah, Wayne Avis, it was the man at front, but it is that man just got ahead there now, Ferraldo. Alex Galloway in third place. Then it's Fraser Much, Sean Crone, Hubert Tomaszewski, Steve Allen, George Cowie, all safely through. Matthew Suter, Toby Melvin, Spencer Baker, Ewan Bainbrough, Andy Cowan, all safely through there. Pat Venus, Fergus Coulter. So there are your 15 runners so far. And at the front, an opening lap for Avis, 1:18.2. Ferraldo, 1:18.3. And Galloway, 1:19.0. But that man, Ferraldo, he's on a charge now and he's clear and away of Wayne Avis. Wayne, of course, good to see him back. He's on the Kawasaki ZXR, the Braddon rider from the Isle of Man. Let's see what he can do for Ronaldo. 78.224 opener and for Wayne Avis and 78.104 for Ferraldo. 77.4 for Galloway, 77.3 for Much and 76.0 for Sean Crone.
1: Yeah, Ferraldo just pulling away again. He doesn't want to do anything silly here, although he is chasing lap records. And hopefully he's got a pit board there.
0: I'm sure he will have. He'll have a little look over his shoulder maybe there. 1:11.982. So there we are. There it is. Hitting the limiter there. Can you hear that?
1: Yeah, he's still he's pushing hard on that.
0: And
1: he might have the limiter set there. Oh, the number 40 machine.
0: Yeah, 1:11.982. 85.021. So that is a new lap record. For Francesco Ferraldo, the first one of the day, he'll be happy with that. Extending his lead, 2 seconds he's got there now over Wayne Avis.
1: Yeah, Ferraldo looking strong. It might be something to do with all the spuds that he's eating now instead of pasta.
0: Spuds over you lot, feeding them up over there, that's what it is. Wayne Avis on 20th second, Alex Galloway in third, 487 Fraser Much. He is in that fourth position, then Sean Crone 77, 2.9 through Tomaszewski, 1.64 Cowies, 4.72 Allen, 4.61 Sauter, 82 Melvin, they're your top 10. Then it's Bainbrett, Baker, Cowan, Venus, and Coulter, your top 15 runners. And of course, we lost Billy McKivitt earlier on. Here he comes again.
1: Here
0: oh,
1: he
0: quicker. 1:11.405. An 85.708 on that. Oh, stunning.
1: It's just, smell that bike. It's you can nearly smell how lean it's running going through here.
0: Absolutely.
1: Thomas Sharsky way through.
0: Wayne Avis isn't too far away from the old lap record as well. A 1:13.6, but a 1:11.405 for Ferraldo. New lap record, extending the lead to 4.3 seconds. 85.7 for him. Avis, 83.0. Galloway, 82.4. That's your top three. They're separated by 6.388 seconds. And another masterclass from Ferraldo, eh?
1: Yeah, absolutely. And he's showing his worth here this weekend.
0: Certainly is.
1: That KTM sounds lovely too through here.
0: Have you had a look at it when it's had the fairing off and stuff?
1: Yeah, I seen, I think, was it, he had that machine. Who was riding that on the roads again?
0: Derek McGee. Derek McGee riding it,
1: a few years ago. I think it was the KTM that he was on.
0: Yeah.
1: So I had a good look at it there at Cookstown 1 year. Lovely piece
0: of kit. Oh, quicker again. 111 flat, 111.035. Last lap flag.
1: You can see, he's not slowing. He's just touching the limiter there again, holding it out for two, turn two. He's not wasting time, changing up and down gears.
0: 86.155 on that little machine, the little KTM RC250 GP machine. Extending the lead, 7.2 seconds now for Ferraldo, and that Larry would be happy about that, wouldn't he?
1: Definitely not. We're looking there, one of them 400s on that Ferraldo machine. I don't think I have his number here on the sheet, but he squeezed up the inside of Hubert Tomaszewski there.
0: Yeah, George Cowie, that is on 164. George going round at the moment in 80.478. Well, Ferraldo leads then, in control again, 7.2, and he won't be too far away.
1: Ooh, he's
0: over. Yeah, he's over at Ballymena, tyres curve and coming back towards us at the control tower. It's not been a bad day for Francesco Ferraldo at all, and there he is across the line. Oh, 110.372.
1: Wow.
0: Goodness me, 86.966. Absolutely. Over 2 seconds off the lap record, as Chris Boyd points out there. That's some going, that, isn't it?
1: That is mental fair play to Ferraldo.
0: Stunning. Second, though, for Wayne Avis on the 20 machine. Third for 73, Alex Galloway. Fourth for 487, Fraser Mutch. Fifth for 77, Sean Crone. Sixth for number 164, George Cowie. Seventh for 293, Hubert Tomaszewski. Eighth for number 472, Steve Allen. Ninth for 461, Matthew Sauter. Tenth for number 40, Ewan Bainbridge. 11th for number 82, Toby Melvin. 12th for number 79, Andy Cowan. 13th for 1112, that should be Spencer Baker in. 14th for number 214, Pat Venus. He is here, Pat. And a quick lap on the last lap for Patrick there. A 1:20.887. And there he is, final runner through, 27. Fergus Coulter, 1:23.154. So we're building up now to our final race of the day. The Regery of Derby, the King of Derby. They give you the riders in this again. Marcus Simpson on 23. 90, Rory Parker. 282 Derek Shields, 121 Ryan Kringle, 269 Kevin Irwin, 275 Mark Hewitt, 325 Lewis Jones, 311 William Jones, 69 Francesco Ferraldo, 77 Sean Crome, 396 Tyson Lewis, 60 Lex Gival, 127 Michael Evans, 338 Paul Potchie Williams, 46 Aaron Redmond, and 348 Ryan Williams. And if anybody doesn't turn up of those 16, two reserves will be 256 Billy Neen and 412 Ben McCluskey. But what a performance by Ferraldo. Nearly 87 mile an hour average on that in the 110s.
1: And that's something going for that Moto 3 machine.
0: And you think the Supersport lap record is only 164, the Super Twin is a 109.0. He's nearly as quick on that as what he was on the Super Twin.
1: I can't get my head around that.
0: Some going, isn't it?
1: That's a wee bit strange.
0: Some corner speed he must be running there, eh?
1: Yeah, absolutely. He obviously feels a lot more comfortable on the Moto 3, because it's obvious that Aprilia, that Super Twin that he has, is a new bike. And the Moto 3, again, we talk about old slippers, but that's exactly what it is to Ferraldo. Just waiting for bikes coming down. I don't think there is any bikes at the holding area at just the minute. No.
0: I think they've just been told.
1: Well, this is going to be a good one, Chris, if we can get... Well, it would be good if we can get some bikes on the grid.
0: Yep.
1: You can hear them warming up there, making their way up towards us now through pit lane. Or through the paddock, should I say.

So just hearing Gareth are going to call the bikes forward in the next 5 or 10 minutes. So I'm going to build up to this one and just basically look back at today. Earlier on today in the big bikes, the open solos, Marcus Simpson took the race win. The quickest lap, 105.502, and he is in there too, just ahead of Rory Parker and Derek Shields. Mark Hewitt in there too. He's ridden well, hasn't he, Mark? First time here, you had a chat with him. Tyson Lewis in there too. And in the... where are we there now? So we had the open solo. Yeah, they are. Just looking to see. Super Sport 600s. Irwin took that win. And now, is he in the Redry? He is, yes. He's in the Redry. He is on 269. So he'll be one to watch out for on that machine of his. The next gen he's got, isn't it? The GSX-R 750.

0: So we've got there from the official. I know Chris Boyd gave us the info on the laptop earlier on. At the end of the first day, the Isle of Man 250, Wales 231, Scotland 210, and Ireland 202. That's on the points. Thank you very much for that. So it's going to be tight running into tomorrow, isn't it?
1: Yeah, so it is. And then, of course, we've got the change of direction to contend with.
0: Yeah, it will be interesting to see on that one. So Marcus Simpson, he's been riding well on that. Him and Rory Parker had a good wee battle, didn't they, yesterday? Derek Shields, and he went out in that race before. And I'm trying to look what Derek did. He was in the 106s, wasn't he, from memory?
1: Yeah.
0: 106.888. And in the first open solos, he did a 106.64. So that's a pretty similar pace there, isn't it? So, yeah. And on his own, he wasn't chasing anybody either.
1: No, he'd done that on the last lap as well, didn't he? So he was really pushing on that BM. Whatever changes he made between the races, it seemed to have worked for him, but he's definitely in for a good shout with this one. He's shown his pace earlier on, and I think he just settled the closing parts of that first race for him. He just settled for that third place, wasn't it? So he's definitely in with a good shout.
0: Yeah,
1: and then, of course, you have Keelan Irwin on the 750 Suzuki. Now, I'm not sure what sort of times he was doing there, but he's, it's maybe well suited to this circuit.
0: Yeah, I'm just going to find those times out for you, actually, in the Supersport, wasn't it, from memory? So in the Supersport race, non-Celtic, he was doing a 107.4. That's not too shabby, is it?
1: No, 107.4. If he can get hold on to them superbikes in front of him, the wee 750 and not too far away.
0: Just looking to see. We did see him out in another race as well. I'm just looking to see if we can get the... No, just on. I was on timing earlier on, wasn't it? That's right. Classic Superbike, Classic Supersport, Next Gen. There we go. No, he was third in that one, doing 108.376s. So that's not too far away, really, is it, from sort of pace? He'll be top four or five anyway on that machine.
1: Yeah, not too shabby, and of course it'll turn a wee bit handier, it'll stop a wee bit handier.
0: It's been a long day. A lot of people got a lot of laps in, haven't they?
1: Absolutely. It's the sort of thing you find out with track days as well. Mm. You're nearly fed up riding the motorbike. The
0: I think, what was it, someone saying, when you get a good start to Manx Grand Prix or TT, or you just... they want to get as many laps in, and like some riders saying, they get so many laps in, they're absolutely jiggered.
1: I know. I was getting a few laps in a couple of weeks ago at Bishop's Court, and I'll tell you.
0: Just on that 750 you're on,
1: yeah. 750, yeah, and after two or three laps of it, I was jiggered.
0: Heavy old thing to chuck around that, Gareth.
1: I think I'm just a wee bit too heavy to chuck around now.
0: No, was it all set up nice and steering dampers and everything on it? No,
1: not at all.
0: No?
1: proper raw motorcycle. There's a steering damper, right enough, but it's no traction control, nothing like that. No tyre warmers, even.
0: No tyre warmers or nothing, oh goodness me. That's never a good option, is it?
1: Not in a 750, no, but it was good fun anyway.
0: Narrow tyres on that too, I suppose.
1: Yeah, but the same sort of idea. We were talking about the sticky tyres in the MCB500s, same sort of compound, and they don't take long to warm up, but I tell you, I wasn't pushing too hard anyway.
0: What was that, just in one of the parades with all the other guys, like McCallan and all that, was it?
1: No, that was at the... Ernie Coates track days at Bishop's Court there, so they looked after me.
0: Just hearing there's 5 minutes for the gate open, they're giving the riders just a little bit of time just to get themselves built up for this. Just a little reminder, if you want to follow all the action, it's all on My Lap Speed Hive. All the results have gone up on there already. As soon as the race finishes, all that results all pop up, and also through the whole season as well, you'll be able to look at all the various championship positions here at Derby. Of course, we didn't have Marcus a couple of times at Derby this year, mainly on the post-classic superbike to get that thing set up for all the meetings. And of course, we had Marcus, who came here a couple of 2 weeks ago, whenever it was, when we had the last race, and he did the first time out on that BMW M1000RR. So he'll be out there on Marcus. He'll be on the BMW. Rory Parker, he will be on the Fireblade. Derek Shields will be on the BMW. Ryan Kringle will be on the Ducati. Kellen will be on the Suzuki Mark Hewitt, it'll be on the BMW as well. So, yeah, it's going to be an interesting race, isn't it? And you think about the history, hopefully you've read the memories of the early Celtic match races in the programme, written by, of course, our good friend John Watterson, MBE. I think I did see John up here a little bit earlier on. Of course, we did have the Celtic match races originally, Gareth. All the way, what year were you born again?
1: 1990.
0: Oh, dear me. Yeah, you were minus 11 when the first one was in 1979. Millennium year on the Isle of Man, held here at Derby. and of course by the Isle of Man team.
1: You were commentating on that one as well.
0: No. I was nine. and of course, Scotland held the second one at Knockhill. Ireland won that one. Then it was Wales at Landow. That was a South Wales. Wales won that one. Achadwy, however you want to say it. And Northern Ireland, that was won by Ireland. Alaman won it at Derby again in 83. And it says in the bottom there, Ireland have won it 17 times. Scotland have won it 7 times. Alaman 6. And of course, Wales 3 and Scotland are the current holders of that at the moment. East Fortune. You ever race at East Fortune, Gareth? Or
1: done East Fortune once, yeah.
0: Yeah.
1: It's a nice track. I was actually thinking here last night that this Derby track is very East Fortune-y. You know, it's fast, it's flowing, and East Fortune is a wee bit, it's a wee bit steeper, I think, than here.
0: How do you mean steeper? What, like little climbs and stuff?
1: Yeah, just good, real fast right-hander after the start and finish, so the grid isn't actually on the track at all, and there's a fast right-hander down the hill, and I think we've picked a few spuds up on the way. There's a spud field on the left-hand side after turn one, and I think a few people got caught out with that.
0: And what year was that you did that? Can you remember?
1: I can't mind. It was in there, I think it was 07 maybe.
0: Mm-hmm. Are you riding just for your own team then, for yourself?
1: Yeah. I think we done it on the Solitude Motors, Davy Glover.
0: Oh, yeah.
1: If you remember.
0: Yes, of course, yeah.
1: We were riding David Glover's bike that was ridden the previous year by William Dunlop. So mm-hmm. it was a fast wee bike. I think we finished up third in the Supersport Championship that year on it. So
0: On the short circuits, yeah?
1: On the short circuits, yeah. This was way before we started road racing.
0: Never did Pembrey then, though.
1: Never did Pembrey, no.
0: More of a kart track, really, isn't it?
1: Yeah, I think we were invited one year, but I think that's what I heard. It was more of a kart track, so.
0: Do you ever do Aberdare Park, by the way? I'll ask you that. Do you ever do Aberdare?
1: No. Okay. Didn't get over to Aberdare.
0: Scarborough? You did Scarborough.
1: Yeah. Yeah. We're not talking about Scarborough.
0: It's a great place.
1: No, it is a great place. I loved it, but it's just one of them things. You know.
0: What a meeting they had the last one, eh? What an entry they had for that, eh?
1: Yeah. I have seen some of the clips, and King of the Roads be showing that as well?
0: Yeah, King of the Roads. It was on Monday and Tuesday this week, I think.
1: Yeah.
0: So myself and Boydie do the commentary on that one.
1: I'll rewind on that and have a wee nosy when I go
0: ITV4, I think it is. And of course, the next out for the King of the Roads will be the Irish Festival, Bike Festival. You're involved in there. I know the guys from the Andreas Club are over there also. And of course, one minute, the riders will be called forward. And of course, it'll be the Macau Grand Prix, which will be the final one for the King of the Roads. Big entry expected for that again, as usual. A lot of riders are getting an invite for that.
1: I think I heard Mark Hewitt.
0: You were saying, yeah.
1: Going over. And
0: Marcus.
1: I think Marcus Simpson, yeah, and Kevin Keyes.
0: Kev Keyes getting there. I think Mikey Evans possibly going to be doing that as well.
1: Yeah. So, an interesting list. I don't know. Haven't heard anything about Sweeney. I don't think Sweeney, but I'm not sure. He usually goes over, doesn't he, Michael Sweeney?
0: Who knows with Mikko, hey? Who knows with Mikko? He's had an all right year, hasn't he?
1: He has, yep. He's always thereabouts, isn't he? So he's been chasing Michael Dunlop down.
0: He has there. He's had some great season. Battles, yeah. There's some really good battles this year, those guys.
1: Breaking lap records again, and just the usual between the pair of them.
0: I don't think we'll be seeing Michael Dunlop at Macau this year. You know, I know he did it. I think he's done it twice.
1: Yeah, it was a while ago. Wasn't
0: he was,
1: it?
0: Yeah. I've got a picture of him and William Dunlop, I think it was, in Macau at one point.
1: Uh-huh.
0: So here we go. Machine's now coming forward, ready to go for our final race of the day. 12 laps. Wow, 12 laps on this one. But then again, it's only 1.7 miles, so not too bad.
1: I'm tired just thinking about it. Long enough wrestling one of these machines around here.
0: I'm thinking it's 12 laps and I need to go somewhere, so there you go. We'll think about that. So the last ride is coming through. In fact, Gareth, if you just hang on there a second, I'll just do that. 2 seconds, okay? But you got it. You can control it.
1: Yeah, no problem. So the machine's coming out. There's Marcus Simpson. Getting tucked in, slipstreaming there. He's going to be enjoying the run here with us on this BMW. As we take a look, let's try and get this paperwork sorted again. The wind's picked up here again, so that'll make it that wee bit more interesting. And of course, we'd look at the sun Not sure what time it is at the moment. But it's not too late. There's 5:10, so the sun's not too low. Of course, different races, especially you've heard them at the Northwest 200, they run a wee bit late. And it's just that sun gets a wee bit low and into the riders' eyes. Most of them have their dark visor on. I know some of the riders don't like the dark visor. They prefer the clear. So Derek Shields will be soon given the green flag. The gate's still open down here, waiting for a few more machines to come through.
0: Yeah, just waiting to see if any more do appear. So I think they give them a final call here in the paddock anyway, just to get them out.
1: I think
0: they are. In the invitation, they don't have to do it. They're invited to do it, and if they choose not to, save their day for tomorrow if they want.
1: It'll be interesting to see tomorrow because well, we heard from Ryan Dineen earlier. He would rather run it. What way are we running again? Clockwise.
0: This is anti-clockwise. This is, yeah.
1: Right. So clockwise. He would rather run it. So the machines are away on their warm-up lap.
0: Yeah. Rory Parker in there. Derek Shields. Marcus Simpson also in there too. So this is the final race of the day, the Rigiri race.
1: I think my paperwork's just about done.
0: Is it? We'll get you another set for tomorrow. Don't you worry yourself.
1: It's falling apart here. Yeah, so I didn't see Keelan Irwin there.
0: Did you not see him? No.
1: I don't think so.
0: Okay.
1: But hopefully he is on the grid. Maybe out in this, because he is in with a good chance. Another man in with a good chance of this. Is Derek Shields, especially after that last race, 106s he's pumping in now. So
0: he was quicker in the first open one, though. He was 106.6, did 106.8 in that one. He was on his own, though. Yeah. Like we said, he wasn't chasing anyone down, was he?
1: Yeah, no. He just has to. He has to get a good start, and he has to get hooked on to the back of the front if he isn't able to get the hole shot, of course.
0: Yeah, get that hole shot and get away.
1: So the remainder of the grid forming up just at the back.
0: So who's on pole? Can you see? Is it Marcus? Should be Marcus on pole, shouldn't it? On 23.
1: Yeah. Well, see, Derek Shields is on the left hand side.
0: Yeah,
1: pole position on the right hand side.
0: Yeah, pole position is as we look at it on the left, I think, from memory. But then again, things can change.
1: Let's
0: have a little look there now. Yeah. So the inside is pole position 23. Marcus Simpson. 90 Rory Parker, 282, lights on, lights off and away.
1: Oh, good start there for Mark Hewitt, but he's just maybe getting bullied. It's Marcus Simpson, so Marcus Simpson getting the whole shot in this one. Derek Shields in second place.
0: Kringle absolutely pushed wide, had to sit up the Ducati there, so he drops to fifth place, just in behind Hewitt, I think it is. But away we go for our final race of the day. It's Chris, the Rigiri of Derby. And the riders get over to Nans for the first time, and they climb up that hill and head up towards the bus stop for the first time. So it's Simpson from Parker. On the brakes to go. Off the brakes to go. And then on the power, on the back straight. Let's see what the Honda's got this time. On the BMW, Gareth.
1: Yeah, he has to get into the slipstream of that BMW to be able to even just stay with it. He wasn't able to catch any ground on Marcus Simpson there. And that's a stock machine Marcus is on as well. So through that left-hander and pulling the bikes back over the right-hander.
0: Who's that in third place who's come from absolute way back? Is that Shields with that colour scheme?
1: I think that's Shields, the dark machine. Mark Hewitt's just in behind him there.
0: Yeah, let's have a little look there. So across the line they go. Lap one, it's 23 Simpson.
1: Oh, it's Shields in
0: Shields
1: second.
0: Shields second, yeah. Rory Parker third.
1: Mark Hewitt still holding off Kringle there. Oh, Kringle the back end, lad. Ducati just moving about underneath him.
0: Opening lap, a 1:10.223. Quickest opening lap. Derek Shields. He's looking racist. And don't forget, this isn't for any points.
1: It's for pride, Christopher. They disappear behind the crowds again. Good to see the crowds here. So many people here to watch and support
0: stick
1: the club and the riders.
0: Stick around to the last race of the day. So the gap then between Simpson and Shields is only 0.176, only half a second covers the top three, but you can see that. Oh, Rory Parker getting the double slipstream down the bottom. We know how good he is into there. And Derek Shields learning a bit off Marcus Simpson on this circuit. 1.7 miles, Jerby Airfield circuit. And here he goes, far side. Ballymena, that's called now. The top three just heading away a little bit. Kringle is having a little look at Hewitt there as well. So Ryan Kringle on the back of Mark Hewitt, the 225 bike. There he is, though, Simpson across the line.
1: Yeah, Derek Shields staying with him there. I think Derek Shields might be just planning to stay behind him for a wee bit longer, but he has to watch because Parker on that fire blade, as you said, Chris, getting that double slipstream. Kringle on Mark Hewitt again.
0: Goodness
1: he
0: me.
1: Just can't get past that BMW Hewitt.
0: No, can't, can he? Simpson's lap, 106.40. He's the quickest man on track at the moment. 92.159 Shields, 92.122 Parker, 92.044. That is your top three speeds that they have so far. Hewitt, 91.01. Kringle, 91.06. Lewis, 88.47. Evans, 87.53. Krohn, 87.59. And Lex Gaval on the 60 bike, 9th, 87.54. The gap at the front, 0.203. They're down the bottom in that braking zone again.
1: Yeah, Marcus Simpson, I think, is maybe just, he's got a bike or two of an advantage over over Derek Shields. But then closing back up through these the chicanes here as they come back up towards us again. Marcus Simpson, he's not getting it all his own way here. But again, if these two start battling it out, they have to be careful because Parker, he's got a front row seat here. Although they are dropping him ever so slightly.
0: 105.961 that time for Simpson. That's 92.782. The lap record outright is the Solo Championship 1 2024. Ryan Kringle, a 105.382, 93.604. And Shields, 106.062. That's a pretty good lap, isn't it?
1: Yeah, it is. I think Mark Hewitt might have made a bit of a mistake there because he's dropped right back off. Kringle's miles away from him now.
0: Yeah, Kringle, a 107.19 for him. Rory Parker, a 106.4. Double one, the leading bikes. The two bikes just pulling a little bit from Rory Parker there. It was 0.683 as he went across the line. I think it's gone out just a little bit more, but Shieldsy, he's not letting Simpson go, is he?
1: No, definitely not. He's all over him there. Breaking again into that fast left-hander, getting the power back on. And again, Shields, you can tell that last race, just the end of that last race, he's trying to use more of the traction control there and whatever electronics he had, and he has to. He has to do that to stay with Marcus Simpson. Here they come again then, across the line.

0: 0.1 back to Rory Parker in third position.
1: Yeah, Tyson Lewis just in behind Mark Hewitt there. He'll be getting a good lap this time round. Mark Hewitt was dropped back into the clutches of Tyson Lewis, but he's starting to pull away from him again. And
0: he's right on him. Shields, he got right back on him again, isn't he?
1: Yeah, he looked like he was sort of gapping him there a wee bit, but Shields on the brakes, stands that BMW on his nose, and right back with Marcus Simpson, as you say. Here they come then, getting the power down the back end, moving under that 200 plus horsepower. But he's right on him again.
0: 105.564 for Simpson, 105.597 for Shields. So they're both getting pretty close to that lap record. Here at Derby, Rory Parker in third, Ryan Kringle on 121, he's in fourth. Mark Hewitt, Tyson Lewis, all safety through. Mark done there. What's Mark done? 107.24. Tyson 109.0. Sean Crone 109.38. Mickey Evans 109.61. And this is our final race of the day here at Derby, and we've still got six and a bit laps to go. But it's the leader, Marcus Simpson, by 0.334, as the leader's already on the far side of the circuit. That's a little bit bigger than what it was before, isn't it?
1: Yeah, just Marcus Simpson getting far better drive on the back straight. But look how Derek Shields draws him back in on the brakes and round this fast section here. And you can see Rory Parker getting dropped off now. He's still holding on that third place, but he's pushing, he's scraping the foot pegs around turn one here on that last lap, digging holes in the tarmac. But here comes Marcus Simpson. That gap has opened up ever so slightly. There's not an awful lot in it,
0: no,
1: but it's just enough for Marcus Simpson to be that wee bit more comfortable.
0: Yeah, just the gap has come up slightly. They've just backed the pace off just a little bit on that lap there now. They're all in the 105.6s. Derek's in the 105.86s. Maybe just having a breather. It's a long, long way to go. Six and a bit laps to go here at Derby, the final race of the day. As you watch him go in and out of Nans, can hear Mark Hubert going past us there now. Mark through in that fifth place just ahead of him. Ryan Kringle goes through, but our leading two machines, Simpson 23, 282, Derek Shields, the BMW 1-2 at the moment with the Honda in third. As they drop over to the far side of the circuit, Simpson on the back straight there now past the 200 metre board. Start breaking about there for Castle into the left-hander at Castle. Derek closes in again. He's good into that bit, isn't he, Derek Shields?
1: Yeah, he's quick into there. He's confidence in the front end of that machine. Again, coming from the likes of Mandela Park or the road races, the road ends, and you have to have all that confidence in the front. And he's sort of working that with him now. He's back on him here again. So Marcus Simpson down the back straight.
0: Oh.
1: Derek Shields struggling to stay with him, but then through these flip-flop, through the chicanes, Shields, he might be just that wee bit smoother, and it's allowing
0: him
1: to get the power on that wee bit earlier. He's back on him
0: 105.508 that time for Shields. He's the quickest man on track, 93.424. And that is our lap record, 93.604. So we're getting close to that lap record. Could it go in this race? Because tomorrow's not looking the best at the moment. We can only hope that the Derby weather gods play nice to us. But here we go. Derek Shields on the back straight there now. Building up the pace. Building up. Trying to get in behind Marcus Simpson. He's dragging him along there now. And Derek will close in just about there on the brakes. He closes in by about 3 or 4 yards there now. On the Ballymena bit they are now. Little flip-flop chicane at the bottom of the old runway. There where they go across there now. Flip the bike right, left. And then flick the bike left again. Just about there now. They go out of our view. They'll come back into your view in a minute. Gareth, the lead was 0.328. That's come down a lot now, hasn't it?
1: It has came down. And Derek Shields is as close as he's ever been to the back end of Marcus Simpson. As the break in through turn one, Marcus, the back end of Marcus' machine, coming round on him a wee bit. Oh, Derek Shields getting the power on again.
0: They're both the same there, both spinning up the rear coming out of his here, and he's just pulled a little bit as Marcus. Derek's bike just asked for a bit much and it wasn't happening. Rory Parker's gone through, holds on to third. Ryan Kringle through on the 1-2-1 is Mark Hewitt, also through as well in fifth place for the 2-2-5. The rider Mark there safely goes through, but our leaders, as we've been talking already, into the bus stop. And Marcus across the line, 0.325. Mikey Evans, Lex Gaval, they safely go through with Sean Crone on 77, safely in 7.396. Tyson Lewis safely in sixth position. But at the front, you know, I think Marcus Simpson just keeping this gap nice, isn't he?
1: Yeah, Derek Shields seems to close him in, and then Marcus Simpson, he answers to Shields and just pulls away that wee bit. But look at how hard Shields is working that BMW through the chicanes here as they come back up towards us now. You can hear that Honda as well in the background screaming.
0: I'll tell you what, looking at the lap times there, Lex Gaval on his machine that he's out on there, He's on a 109.76. He's on good pace for the pre-injections, to be fair. That's

0: pretty good at 109.76. Gap at the front, though, has gone up by a couple of hundredths. Derek Shields just dropping off a bit that time. Simpson that lap, 105.8. Shields a 106.15. Kringle goes through. Ducati sounds well, doesn't it?
1: Oh, it sounds lovely there. Just you can hear the back wheels spinning up ever so slightly. Oh, there's Mark here then.
0: That's nice and neat. That's planted, isn't it?
1: Yeah, I think Mark's just getting, again, lap times. But it's going to be reset all again tomorrow.
0: Yeah, completely. Everything going to have to go the other way. And that gap has come out a bit. 0.663 from Simpson back to Shields. Only got a couple of laps to go here now of 12. And the Regery of Derby here at Derby Airfield. You're live on Manx Radio Motorsport, AM 1368. And this is our final race of the day. We'll be handing back to the studio after this one by myself and Gareth. So here we go. Back into your sight they come.
1: Yeah, Marcus Simpson. So there's a noticeable gap now. Back to Derek Shields, number 23 machine again. A wee bit smoother that time from Marcus Simpson. He was backing it in the last time. I think he just felt that wee bit of pressure going in through turn one. And then there's Parker away again scraping. I think that's maybe his...
0: His toe
1: scraping off the ground. He'll have to tuck them in for the next time.
0: Good lap though by Ryan Kringle on that next generation Supersport bike, a 106.965. That's pretty good going. That's near enough at the Supersport lap record as well. Look at these three coming towards you. There's a good battle coming now between, I think it's Tyson Lewis, Sean Crone, Mikey Evans and Lex Gavall. Here they come.
1: Yeah, I've seen that. The number 14 machine there. Oh, he was sandwiched between the pair of them. And I think Garvin there just at the back at R6 moving about.
0: Goodness me. Get out of the seat, Sean. But here we go. Marcus Simpson. We're waiting for him to come back towards as he's pulled the pin. It's 1.2 at the end of the last lap. And I think it's a little bit more now for Marcus Simpson. Let's have a look now. Quickest lap so far for Marcus, 105.56. Yeah, he's on a 105.69. Shields here, 106.64. And this is the last lap there now. The gap is 2.2 seconds. Simpson's got one hand on this, hasn't he?
1: He has indeed, and he's looking comfortable now. He's allowing that bike to move underneath him. And I think this is going to be another cracker of a lap here for Marcus Simpson on this last lap.
0: Kringle gets a board out that time, tells him in fourth place. Parker's gone through. Rory Parker, that is. Of course, he is the Isle of Man Centre solo champion, the number 90 bike. He's gone through, and here's Mark Hewitt through. His quickest lap so far, a 107.24. That was on lap number four, I think it was lap number two. Ooh. He did his quickest lap. Steady now.
1: Oh, he ran way there through turn two.
0: Easy to do.
1: Yeah, he's getting a wee bit excited on that Dent Boy BMW.
0: Tyson Lewis goes through. Mikey Evans, Sean Crone. Alex Gavall having their little battle still. But here we go, folks. This will be the last lap, and this will be the checkered flag for Marcus Simpson to win the Saturday edition of the Regery of Derby, the invitation race. Quickest lap of the race, a 105.564. And a win for Marcus Simpson. His last lap, 105.882. As the air horns go, well done to Marcus. He has a look over the shoulder to see where Derek Shields is. He comes home in a good second position. Well done to those two guys there. Brilliant stuff. Rory Parker home in third place. His quickest lap, 106.3 for Rory. Fourth place should be number 121, Ryan Kringle. And Ryan Kringle goes through his quickest lap, 106.965. Then we should have Mark Hewitt through on 225. And there is Mark through in fifth position on the 225 machine. And this battle coming up should be next. Should be Tyson Lewis on 396. And he should be coming home in that sixth position. There's Mikey Evans, who's through. Michael finishes in seventh position. His quickest lap on the last lap with a 109.463. In fact, 109.190, Miggy Evans on the last lap there. His quickest lap, an 88.452. Sean Crone on 77 home in eighth position. And 60, Lex Gavall, he's home in ninth position. So, Gareth, that about wraps it up for us here so far for today. Your thoughts on the day quickly.
1: Yeah, it's been real fast, real good racing, and it's been tight. We talked about the elbows, and there are certainly a few elbows flying today.
0: Good stuff. Thank you very much to Gareth Keyes. Also, thank you very much to Chris Boyd for giving us the information. After the end of day one, the Isle of Man team has 250 points in the Celtic match races. Wales have 231, Scotland on 210, and Ireland on 202. We will be back tomorrow morning just after 10 here on AM 1368 for Manx Radio Motorsport for the second day of the Celtic match races for 2026. From myself to Gareth Keyes and to Chris Boyd and the rest of the team. We'll hand you back to the studio.

0: A very good evening and welcome to our listeners on Manx Radio AM 1360 live to the Ball Stadium in Douglas ahead of this Macron Cup first round time between FC Isle of Man and Widnes Town with kickoff in just over 3 minutes' time at 6 p.m. If you had to liken the start to the season for these two sides as like a book, well, FC Isle of Man's reads as possibly a little bit like a promising spy thriller. Plenty of intrigue early on and possibly things to get excited about, with the odd warning shot fired across the metaphorical bows in between. If you had to look at what the case is for Widnes Town in their maiden voyage in the Northwest Counties Football League system, it reads a little bit more like a journalist's notebook. Plenty of crossings out and underlines on the way as they still try to build a bigger picture of what the future of their club looks like, both in this system and in the years beyond. Turning then to your teams this evening, we take a look at FC Isle of Man first of all. They make five changes from that hard-fought 2-1 home victory against Charnock Richard in the NWCFL Premier Division 7 days ago. Dropping out are Jack Higgins, Alex Maitland, Carl Watson, Jason Charmer and Michael Williams. Coming in, the experienced figure of Carl Clark comes back into the starting 11. There's a first competitive start for Preston Cleater in the back line. There's also a full FC Isle of Man debut for Dylan Bullock. Jacob Crook also returns to the squad with Leo Tregurtha an addition on the bench. So your FC Isle of Man starting 11 is as follows. In goal is Tom Crosby, and then it's Will Cowan, Josh Kane, Carl Clark, Preston Cleater, Captain Joe Quayle, James Lowther, Dylan Bullock, Adam Adebayi, Steve Whitley, and Jacob Crook. And your substitutes for FC Isle of Man, they are Dean Pinnington, Callum Sherry, Charlie Higgins, Leo Tregurtha, and Charlie Gibson. And for Widnes Town, they make quite a selection of changes. They had a minimal squad that was involved in that 7-0 defeat at the hands of Bilston Town last time out. Two of the members of that only 13-strong squad out there are not included. Ethan Shannon-Lawson and Fabio D'Souza drop out. There's a smattering of new players in today's lineup, which sees a full 16 named by Gary Taylor-Fletcher for his travelling team. Alfie Connor, James Potter, Aaron McGrath, Connor Hart and Max Robb also join the fray. Widnes Town starting 11 then is as follows. In goal is Hayden Davis, and then it's Oliver Wright, Ben Dobby, Captain Luke Moran, Harry Briscoe, Alfie Connor, Macaulay Clifton, Liam Evans, James Potter, Taylor Swift, not to be confused with the international music star, and Connor Dixon. And the five substitutes named for Widnes Town are Aaron McGrath, Connor Hart, Max Robb, Joseph Howarth, and Takai Myers-Jones. Your referee this evening is Louis Colaco, and his assistants are Liam Thomas and Stuart Morris. Well, FC Isle of Man's manager, Lee Dixon, did hint at a number of changes to his squad from that win over Charnock Richard last time out, calling it a possible opportunity for the newer players to the squad and maybe the more experienced heads that have maybe not had as much of a run out at the start of the season to get some game time. Looking at the FC Isle of Man setup, we see the likes, as we've mentioned, of Preston Cleater and Dylan Bullock coming in for their first competitive starts for the Ravens. The likes of Steve Whitley and Jacob Crook, experienced heads now, even though not that old in the grand scheme of things, are included in today's starting 11. For Widnes Town, it's been a host of new signings over the last couple of weeks, with all the uncertainty that was around the club as recently as just a few days ago. But they are here and they'll be competing in their all yellow strip, the visitors, and will get things underway. FC Isle of Man then in their sky blue, so a change from their home kit, will be kicking from left to right as well, looking at it toward the goal in front of Pullrose Bridge. And Widnes Town in their all yellow strip will be kicking from right to left as well, looking at it toward the goal in front of the National Sports Centre. FC Isle of Man's first foray into this competition for 4 years, Widnes Town's first ever appearance in this competition. Both these sides, one with a long-awaited return, one a long-awaited arrival perhaps, since Widnes Town was formed a year ago, looking to get things underway. It is Widnes Town that get us underway here in the sunshine at the Ball, with the sun setting here in the Manx capital. Getting things underway, Widnes Town, that's a little ball in field. Turns to the halfway line for Taylor Swift, laid off this time to Macaulay Clifton, who looks straight through the heart of the FC Isle of Man defence. There isn't another yellow shirt inside. Goes through to the goalkeeper, Tom Crosby. Now Carl Clark for FC Isle of Man looks to his left-hand side. Will Cowan just has to be a little bit careful there. Nearly got it ripped away from him. Carl Clark's going to lose out here. Shot at goal this time from Connor Dixon. Pushed away by Tom Crosby down to his left-hand side. Widnes Town catching FC Isle of Man. Dallying on the ball just a little bit there. It was Preston Cleater, in fact, who had the ball ripped away from him just to start with. And then Widnes Town straight on the edge of the FC Alamann penalty area. Connor Dixon picking up a little bit of space, turned away from Carl Clark, bit of a turn of pace, tight angle, but it's straight at Thomas Crosby. But it's Widnes Town of the NWCFL Division 1 South that have had the first real opening, left footed in swinging corner, whipped into the back post there. It's over the top of everybody and looking to try and collect this now is Taylor Swift down on the left hand corner to try and keep this in play. Won't quite do so. It goes behind for an FC Alamann goal kick there. But the first real warning sign for FC Alamann there, Connor Dixon testing Tom Crosby early on in the FC Alamann goal mouth. Just a reminder as well, if you are looking to tune into Manx Radio Gold, that is continuing right now on Manx Radio's digital service. 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At the end of this program, we will be rejoining Manx Radio Motorsport, which is back this weekend, of course, for the 2026 Celtic match races. So from the goal kick, looking to get a hold of this for FC Alamann is Jacob Crook, ripped away from Dylan Bullock as well, who just clips his marker. That's the Luke Morant, the Widnes Town captain, halfway inside the Widnes Town half, and that's going to be a free kick to the visitors here. A first ever meeting, of course, between these two sides. Just a reminder, these two do not play in the same division, despite both being part of the Northwest Counties format. If you're unfamiliar with it, FC Alamann and the NWCFL Premier Division have been for all but one season in their time in the Northwest Counties. In Division 1 South, Widnes Town reside. Free kick to the edge of the FC Alamann penalty area. That's going to be launched away by James Lowther. Headed back forwards by Luke Moran. To the edge of the FC Alamann penalty. Up into the air by Carl Clark. Trying to bring this down is Joe Quell. Can't quite do so. Connor Dixon now for Widnes Town. Battling away on the left edge of the box. Shrugs away his marker. Cuts infield. Connor Dixon goes down under a challenge. No appeals. Referee not interested there. There wasn't even an appeal from a Widnes Town player for a penalty in that particular regard. As Joe Quell heads away for FC Alamann up towards the halfway line. Just inside the FC Alamann half, Adebayi gets it ripped away from him. Ball back into the path of Alfie Connor of Widnes Town, who takes no chances, goes back to his goalkeeper, Hayden Davies. Short pass to his left-hand side here. Ben Dobby with a little bit of space. Looks up and launches that over the top of the FC Alamann defence. Josh Kane is trying to get under that. His header is awkward, though. That might fall into the path of a Widnes Town shirt. Specifically, Macaulay Clifton can't bring it under his spell on the right edge of the box. That allows Tom Crosby, the FC Alamann goalkeeper, to step in and come and collect. So just under 3 minutes played here in the Macron Cup first round, as the referee is actually just going to bring it back for a moment here. And looks like he might actually be bringing it back for a free kick. I think Tom Crosby, he took the goal kick here. He's got his arms outstretched wondering what's going on. It looks like it may be pulled back for a free kick and that he's taken it outside his own penalty area on this occasion. Well, confusion for the FC Alamann goalkeeper. In fact, it's going to be brought back for a corner on the left-hand side. So originally a goal kick given. And as part of the rules, of course, as he's come out of his penalty area, that's actually going to be awarded as a corner over on the left-hand side. So just around 3.5 minutes played here on Manx Radio AM 1368. FC Alamann 0, Widnes Town 0. But it's Widnes Town who've had the only chance so far, with around 2 minutes on the clock. Connor Dixon causing a save for Tom Crosby. Whipped in is the corner from the left-hand side. Over the top of everyone it goes, and that's going to roll away for an FC Alamann throw-in over on their far left-hand side. So Widnes Town, of course, as we've already mentioned, this is their first foray into the Northwest Counties Cup competition for FC Alamann. First time in nearly 4 years they've appeared in this competition. They've never made it past the first round. On both occasions, lost to AFC Liverpool. Crossing to the box, Tom Crosby misses that initially, and that's had to be hooked away by Will Cowan here. Nervous defending from FC Alamann seemed a routine cross from the right-hand side, and left it to the goalkeeper, Tom Crosby, who just completely spilled it in front of his own teammate. Fortunately enough for him, Will Cowan, who could just stab it away for a Widnes Town corner. But FC Alamann starting to invite the pressure on themselves a little bit. It's going to be a Macaulay Clifton corner, left-footed in-swinger from that right-hand side for the visitors. Here is Clifton, going to float that to the edge of the penalty area. That's headed away this time by Whitley. Launched back into the FC Alamann penalty area with a deflection. Another Widnes Town corner on the left-hand side. But the opening 5 minutes has belonged to the visitors. They've been almost camped in the FC Alamann half with a succession of corners over the last couple of minutes. The Widnes Town captain, Luke Moran, over to claim this one. Well, for Widnes Town, they are yet to win in any competition this season. It's been a rather turbulent introduction to the Northwest County system, if you want to put it that way. 2 draws and 6 defeats so far in all competitions. And their latest outing, a 7-0 hammering at the hands of Bilston Town. How Gary Taylor Fletcher would like to see things turned around, starting with today. Whipped in by Moran of Widnes Town. Launched away at the near post. That's going to go to the edge of the penalty area. Trying to launch that back in is James Potter. Can't quite keep hold of it. Carl Clark will come away with this for FC Alamann on the left-hand side. Whips it down the line over the top of the Widnes Town defence. Adam Adebayi intercepts from the clearing header of Ben Dobby. And that's going to go out for a Widnes Town throw-in on their right-hand side. FC Alamann's left around halfway inside the Widnes Town half here. So over this one is Oliver Wright. Just a quick reminder of where we are. If you've not long joined us, just over 5.5 minutes played at the ball in the Macron Cup first round. FC Alamann 0, Widnes Town 0. Whitley for FC Aleman. Clipped over the top of the defence, looking for Adebayo on the left edge of the box. He's claiming he's fouled, but it wouldn't have mattered anyway because the flag has gone up on the far side. He managed to clear away from his marker there. Harry Briscoe on the far side of that defence. So a Widnes Town free kick on the edge of their own penalty area here. Again, just a reminder as well that following the conclusion of this match, here on AM 1368, we won't be rejoining Manx Radio Good. We'll be rejoining Manx Radio Motorsport over at Broadcasting House, which, of course, is in place this weekend for the 2026 Celtic Match races taking place over at Jerby Motordrome. First day there is complete, and they'll be back in action tomorrow morning in the north of the island. So Hayden Davis, the Widnes Town goalkeeper, over this one. This free kick halfway inside their half. Wants to launch that down the right-hand flank. Macaulay Clifton brings it down under pressure here from Josh Kane. Back in possession. That's whipped round the back. It is Taylor Swift in on goal. Good save by Tom Crosby on his left-hand post there. Looking a threat down the right-hand side again. It was a neat ball on the right edge of the box through the FC Aleman defence. Swift timed his run nicely, and with the angle against him, got a good connection. But Crosby coming out of his goal mouth. Not the first time he's been called into action already as the FC Aleman goalkeeper, who won the Man of the Match award against Charnock Richard last time out. It's going to be another Macaulay Clifton corner for Widnes Town on that right-hand side. Clifton floats that to the edge of the penalty area. Moran wants to get on the end of that. That's headed away as far as Potter. Just loops ahead out to the left-hand side. No one in the yellow shirts there. Carl Clark of FC Aleman clears up the right-hand side, freeing Adam Adebayi inside the Widnes Town half here. Adebayi keeps a hold of it. Just gets a little bit of a... I think it's a handball. It's actually been brought back for there. He was initially just took a little bit of a push in the back, but referee saw nothing wrong with that. That's going to be a Widnes Town free kick. Adam Adebayi, you're judged to have handled the ball on that occasion. Well, they're getting quite used to Widnes Town playing away from home at the moment, given the situation that they have with what would be their stadium across the water. That is going undergoing works, which we'll come to a little bit later on if we get time. But they haven't played a game at home this season. They played one game at a neutral venue so far, a 2-2 draw recently with New Mills in the league. Here's Lowther for FC Aleman, halfway inside the Widnes Town half. Fed out to the left-hand side. Whitley now cuts back in field and goes to the captain, Joe Quayle. His 11th appearance for FC Aleman so far. Played every game so far, including in pre-season, has Joe Quayle for FC Aleman. Back in possession, Widnes Town with Liam Evans. Taken off his feet, and here's Whitley again on the left-hand side up against his marker, Oliver Wright. Skips past the challenge. Whitley with a bit of space to move to the left edge of the box. Clips that to the back post. That's way beyond everybody. And looking to retrieve that. Won't quite do so. That's going to be a Widnes Town thrown on the left-hand side. But the clearest sighting, if you like, FC Aleman have had of the Widnes Town penalty area so far. It was Will Cowan just trying to get on the end of that at the back post. But way too much on it from Steve Whitley. Seen plenty, FC Aleman fans have seen plenty of cultured left-footed cross or shot from Whitley from those sort of positions. Not on this occasion, though. Way too overhit. Here's Ben Dobby's throw for Widnes Town, looking down the left-hand side. Headed infield by Cowan of FC Isle of Man. Into the feet of Preston Cleeter. Cleeter now to Crook. Whitley about 40 yards out. Clips one out to the left-hand edge of the penalty. Crook will get there. The keeper's come way off his line here. Crook, a little touch off the defender, keeping him company over on that left-hand side. And the touch off the defender is going to take it out for an FC Isle of Man corner over on the left-hand side. It was a clip ball over the top into the feet of Crook. The keeper had come out initially, Hayden Davis. Didn't quite get there, but he had a teammate for company in the form of Oliver Wright over on that right-hand side to turn it away for an FC Aleman corner on the left flank here. Just over 9 minutes played here in the Macron Cup first round. It is FC Aleman 0, Widnes Town 0. Whipped into the near post. That's a good, solid header away this time by Ben Dobby of Widnes Town. Picked up by Joe Quayle on the left flank for FC Aleman. Down the left-hand side looking for Dylan Bullock. Sliding in is Oliver Wright. Can't quite keep hold of it. The final touch was off the FC Aleman player. He was claiming a corner. Nothing given. That's going to go behind for a Widnes Town goal kick here. Well, just to come back to the situation that means Widnes Town haven't played at home so far. They want to be playing at the DCBL Stadium, where, of course, Widnes FC, the club from which Widnes Town was effectively formed. But the DCBL Stadium won't be free for Widnes Town until early next year, and that's due to stadium upgrades that are currently in place. And, of course, it is the home of Widnes Vikings, the Premier League rugby side. So there's all sorts of different matters to consider, but Widnes Town won't be at their what they would probably describe as their spiritual home until at least the tail end of this season. So we're still waiting for this Widnes goal kick to be taken by Hayden Davis. Been a lot of change in the playing squad already for Widnes Town at this early stage of the season. Here's Davies. Looks out to the left-hand side. The header in field this time by Liam Evans. Way by Clark of FC Aleman. Lowther can't keep hold of it. Here is Swift now for Widnes Town on the left-hand side. Couldn't quite keep hold of it. James Lowther trying to get away for FC Aleman. Sliding in to intercept and put it out for a Widnes Town throw-in is Liam Evans. to pick this up now. Ben Dobby on the halfway line on the left-hand side for Widnes Town here. He's got Macaulay Clifton as the short option. He's got the captain, Moran, in the centre of the park. Goes through the centre. Swift with the first-time ball, looking out to the left-hand side. Nixon won't get onto it. Swift might do in the left edge of the penalty area. It's a bit of a heavy touch. Can't quite keep hold of it. Goes back to the goalkeeper, Tom Crosby. Widnes Town asking if there was a back pass there from Carl Clark. Referee, Louis Colaco, not interested. Down the left-hand side, FC Alamann Brake. Jacob Crook to the left edge of the Widnes Town penalty area. Whips the ball into the centre. Not quite fully cleared from the header. Headed to the edge of the box, trying to bring that down. There's claims for a handball up against James Potter here. They still haven't cleared the lines, Widnes Town, but it does fall the way of the goalkeeper, Hayden Davis. It's then taken off him illegally by Adam Adebayi. And that's going to be a Widnes Town free kick there. But the visitors making an awful hash of trying to clear their lines. The original header from Harry Briscoe wasn't convincing, right up into the air. Allowed SC Alamann to keep the pressure on. There were then claims of a handball when James Potter coming back to try and control it. Then a bit of pinball between a few sets of legs before eventually falling to the goalkeeper, Hayden Davies, who was in the end fouled by Adam Adebayi in his eagerness to try and take it off the Widnes Town number one. So coming up to 12 minutes now played here in the first round of the Macron Cup here at the Bowl, the first ever Macron Cup tie held on the Isle of Man. FC Alamann 0, Widnes Town 0. It's actually Widnes Town who've had the two clearest opportunities so far through Connor Dixon and Taylor Swift. Josh Kane whips one down the left-hand side for FC Alamann to Whitley on the halfway line. Short ball infield to Joe Quayle just inside the FC Alamann half. Floated out to the right-hand flank here into the feet of Will Cowan up against Ben Dobby. Now into James Lowe, the right edge of the box, wants to whip one across penalty here. Finds Adam Adebayi on the turn, goes for goal and finds the back of the net. FC Alamann 1, Widnes Town 0. And Adam Adebayi on the score sheet to open FC Alamann's account in the Macron Cup this season. It's the work down the right-hand side, floated out to Will Cowan, who found James Lowther on the right edge of the penalty area. He whips it back across the penalty area, and Adam Adebayi had to turn his back around 10 yards out or so. With his back to goal, he controlled it, swiveled on the spot, and fired it into Hayden Davis' bottom right-hand corner. Looked like the keeper got a little bit of a touch on it, and just in time to give some more analysis on this goal is my co-commentator, Tony Metten. Tony, FC Alamann lead.
1: Yeah, what a cracking goal it was as well, because it was a great turn by Adam Adebayi, and you know that's what you want from him. I was speaking to Lee Dixon today, and just needed a little bit more fortune up front, and he made it himself because he had his back to goal. He's turned, hit it well with his left foot and passed the keeper, so what a great start it is for SC Alamann.
0: Indeed, and after Widnes Town had the two clearest opportunities to this point, it's the visitors who find themselves trailing. Here's Oliver Wright on the right-hand side, looks down the right flank for Taylor Swift. Can't quite keep it in play on the over on that right-hand flank just inside the FC Alamann half. It's taken off his feet by Josh Kane and out for a throw-in to the visitors. So, Tony, you've hot-footed it down from Broadcasting House. We've been looking at the local football that's been taking place today. But for FC Alamann, Tony, I'm trying to get your thoughts, really, obviously, of course, on a lot of rotation. We know there's a lot of change in the Widnes Town squad with all that's been going on. From an FC Alamann perspective, maybe a chance for some players who haven't had opportunities to shine this evening.
1: Yeah, I think that's what it's all about, because when I had a chat with Lee, who's at one of the local games there today, Lee was just explaining his rule of thumb, really, on his team coming in, and it's you know, great to see new players being given the opportunity, and maybe fringe players the opportunity, because there's one or two there, certainly Josh Kane. I think Lee said he's been to every training session and now he's got his opportunity. But, you know, Thomas Crosby played really well. I listened to your commentary last week, and William Cowan's been a great find for FC Isle of Man this season. But then when you look at Carl Clark, great to have him back in there. And one of the rising stars, Preston Cleeter, has got a start in their game as well. But, you know, James Lowther, we mentioned him last week, last year, and he did well. And Dylan Bullock. So it all sets up very nicely, and experienced people like Whitley and Crook in there as well.
0: It's Widnes Town keeping the pressure on, though, from the free kick on the right-hand side. They've now won themselves a throw-in on the left after it's hooked away by Will Cowan. Here's Ben Dobby over this for the visitors. Looks in field, trying to bring this down is Potter. Back to Dobby on the left-hand side. Whips a low ball in field, trying to fizz that through a body of players. Cleared by Joe Quayle of FC Alamann up to the halfway line. Headed back forward this time by Alfie Connor. To bring this down now is Potter looking to the right flank. Macaulay Clifton turns away from a couple of challenges. Forced back a couple of yards, looks in field to Swift. Swift also back a couple of yards. Back into Clifton. Gets away from one challenge and from two. Goes down, he's bundled to the floor by the FC Alamann debutant Dylan Bullock. And that's going to be a Widnes Town free kick around just around 25 yards out. Tony, dangerous position on the edge of the penalty area.
1: Well, it is, and this is sort of the range that will suit maybe Steve Whitley the other way around, where Steve Whitley can come in and close these things down. But like Dylan Bullock, you know, last year he rose to stardom, I thought, for Ramsey Centre and Old Boys, and I wasn't surprised when he was caught by a club this season and they've taken him in. to you know, nurture him, if you like, and he's got the opportunity to play tonight. But I'm looking at that wall, Rob. It's not the tallest of walls, is it? So, you know, if they've got the right sense here, they'll try and dink it over the top.
0: Liam Evans and Luke Moran over this. Moran whips that over the wall and way over the top of the crossbar there. The thinking was there, just couldn't quite. Got the power there, Tony. Did the Widnes Town captain just couldn't quite keep it down, get it over and under the wall again.
1: Yeah, but he had the right idea. He went to the edge of it, he curled it and tried to get it dipped down. But it's the first time I've seen Thomas Crosby play, and he's a tall figure, isn't he? He looks a goalkeeper because he's really good. And, you know, last week, by all accounts, his performance was fantastic. But, you know, it's a nice night to have a game of football. There's a good crowd here, so hopefully it's going to be entertaining.
0: Well, Crosby's ball out to the left-hand side has gone straight out for a Widnes Town throw-in over on the far side from us. So Widnes Town's right-hand side, FC Elements left coming in. So we're around 10 yards inside Widnes Town half. Just over 16 minutes played. If you've not long joined us in the Macron Cup first round, FC Elements 1, Widnes Town 0. Adam Adebayi opening the scoring for the hosts. But that's not after Widnes Town had a couple of chances of their own. FC Elements had themselves a free kick over on the far side. It looks like a handball from James Potter over on their right-hand flank. It means FC Elements have themselves a free kick on their left. Joe Quayle, the captain, is over this, around 10 yards inside the FC Elements half. He's going to leave that instead to Preston Cleese. Again, just a quick reminder for anyone tuning in on Manx Radio AM 1368. At the conclusion of this game, we won't be handing back to Gold, rather to Manx Radio Motorsport, because, of course, we have the coverage of the Celtic match races this weekend. The free kick down the left-hand side is launched clear by Alfie Connor near the byline over on Widnes Town's right-hand flank. Launched away for an FC Elements throw-in on their left-hand side. Jacob Crook to take this. Oh, no, he's going to leave that, in fact, to Josh Kane, around 15 to 20 yards or so from the corner flag over on the far side. So Kane, with options ahead of him in blue shirts, FC Elements tonight. Gets the ball back from Crook. Kane, deflected pass, finds Crook over by the corner flag on the left-hand side. Steps away from a couple of challenges, gets through two of them. Macaulay Clifton fighting back, pulled back to the edge of the box. Whitley wants to whip that, it looks for Adebayi on the header. He can't quite get the connection, and it goes wide. And then kept in play by James Lowther, but only turned away for a Widnes Town throw-in. But Adebayi coming within inches of potentially getting a second there. It was Jacob Crook pulled it back to the left edge of the box for Whitley. First time ball into the 6-yard area. Tony, it was on a plate for Adam Adebayi, but he couldn't connect with it.
1: It certainly was, and well done to Jacob Crook and Steve Whitley, because you could just see Jacob looking to see if he could get the cross in, and he sort of played it unselfishly into Steve Whitley. Whitley didn't go over, and Adam Adebayi, you could see what he's trying to do, but just didn't get his timing correct. And, you know, maybe it's going to be Adam Adebayi's night.
0: Possibly. Well, he's already on the score sheet already. Just over 18 minutes played in the Macron Cup first round at the Bowl in Douglas. Live coverage on Manx Radio AM 1368. FC Elements 1, Widnes Town 0. Adam Adebayi's 13th minute opening the difference. Whitley free kick from the right hand side, floated to the back post, headed back across goal here. Carl Clark wants to pick this up back to goal, feeds it back to Lowther, right edge of the box, clipped back across the penalty here. That might fall to Cowan, who completely scuffs his shot the first time. Second shot at goal is saved by Davis and turned away for an FC Elements corner on the left hand side. But Will Cowan, he had two bites at the cherry there as Lowther lifted it back in from the right edge of the box there. Cowan, he scuffed his first shot completely but got it at the second attempt. By that time, the goalkeeper Hayden Davis had closed it down. Good save. Here is FC Elements corner from the left-hand side. It's going to be Dylan Bullock over this one. Right-footed in-swinger. Trying to keep the pressure on the home side here. Bullock looks into the near post. That's headed away by Moran of Widnes Town. As far as Joe Quayle to hit one on the half volley. It goes flying over the top of the crossbar. Plenty of pace behind it. Keeper saw it all the way though, Tony. A couple of feet over.
1: Yeah, it wasn't far away. And it just the way Joe hit it with the outside of his right foot. It was taking it to the right-hand side of the goalpost. But, you know, worthy of a try from that distance. And, you know, good corner already in from Dylan Bullock.
0: And FC Elements, of course, looking to try and keep up an undefeated record at home so far this season. They'd only played the four coming into this, but winning three and drawing one of those.

0: Balls out to his left-hand side, Preston Cleater. His ball to Crook out to the left-hand side, nodded into the path of Adebayi on the edge of the box here up against Briscoe. Adebayi from a tough angle wants to whip it back across. Briscoe stays strong and makes sure he gets the block in on the Adebayi pass and turns it away for an FC Alamann corner on the left-hand side. The home side just starting to find a little more rhythm, Tony, after it had been witness town in the early stages.
1: Definitely, and well done to Adam Adebayi, because he was running out of space, wasn't he? And he had no options, so he played it against the player, and he's got a corner, and the corner's taken short.
0: Bullock takes it short and quick to Whitley. Back to Bullock on that right left-hand side. Whipped into the box. Adebayi's headed towards goal. He's got a second. And FC Alamann have a second. FC Alamann 2, Widnes Town 0. And it's all from the quick corner routine. A quick 1-2 between Dylan Bullock and Steve Whitley. Comes back to Bullock on the left-hand side. First time right-footed ball swung in to the six-yard area. It was an inviting one, asking for a head to reach it. And it was Adam Adebayi for his second of the game. Nods it past Hayden Davies into the goalkeeper's bottom left-hand corner. And just coming up to the halfway point of the second period, the Ravens have doubled their advantage, Tony. 2-0.
1: Yeah, great header by Adam Adebayi, and came across. It was nice for him, and he did the hard work because he played it away from the goalkeeper. And when you look at it now, sort of 2-0, Adam Adebayi on the sheet twice. Fantastic.
0: So Widnes Town, a bigger job to do for them at the moment, as Luke Moran knocks that back into the path of Alfie Connolly, Harry Briscoe, I should say, looking for options. Infielder goes to Evans. Sweeps the ball beyond him to Clifton. Evans gets it back, and that's a first time pass out to the right hand side. Bombing onto that is Oliver Wright with space on the right wing, on the right edge of the box. Clipped in there. Here's Taylor Swift just trying to turn away from his marker. Half cleared by FC Alamann to the edge of their penalty area. Potter to pick this up for the visitors. Moran sweeps it to the left edge of the penalty area. A couple of claims for offside. Nothing given, says the referees. It goes back to Dobby. Once again, whipped it to the FC Alamann penalty area. Evans trying to get onto the end of that. Won't quite do so. Wouldn't have mattered if he'd had to anyway, Liam Evans. The flag was up as it went through to Tom Crosby, so an FC Alamann free kick. But we've already seen, Tony, Widnes Town, they are trailing at the moment, but with what we've seen so far, they've already forced a couple of saves from the FC Alamann goalkeeper, and had the timing on that run been a little bit better, they might have been in again. So there is a threat going forward from the visitors.
1: There is, and you're seeing that now, and both teams are closing each other down very, very quickly, so that's forcing Widnes to act quickly, and also FC Alamann. But that was unlucky for Evans there, because okay, he was in an offside position. Here we go.
0: Bullock wants to find Adebayi down the right hand flank inside the Widnes Town half on the right edge of the box there. There's a little bit too much on that from the FC Alamann debutant, and out it goes for a Widnes Town goal kick. Well, of course, it's already been managerial change at Widnes Town since they were formed in September last year and playing their first competitive season this season. They actually started out with Paul McNally in charge when they embarked on their pre-season campaign, replaced by Gary Taylor Fletcher a few days later in late August. After on the 21st of August, McNally stepped down from his duties. On the 25th, it was the former Premier League player Taylor Fletcher who was appointed to take up the position. And it looks like he has a job on his hands at the moment in these early stages of the campaign. Of course, plenty can change between now and the tail end of the Northwest Counties journey. Widnes Town with a throw-in on their left-hand side inside the FC Alamann half. Dobby to throw this into the mixer, into the FC Alamann penalty area. FC Alamann clear. Here's Jake Crook. Gets away from one challenge and down the left-hand side. Knocks it past Oliver Wright using the pace. Crook whips it round the back to Adam Adebayi. The flag stays down as he goes around the keeper initially. Now the flag goes up. A little bit of a delay, as is the case in football these days, of course. But Jacob Crookie skipped past two challenges on his way up towards the halfway line there. Whipped it round the back of the Widnes Town defence. Adebayi trying to get onto that, Tony. He did get there, but didn't time his run right. Offside.
1: Yeah, well done to Jacob Crook, because he normally plays left back, but he's more than capable of playing that left midfield. And you can see he's got pace, he's got skill. And Adam Adebayi's reading it really well. I know he just got caught offside, but he wasn't far away. But it's superb ball. First touch by Jacob. And at the moment, FC Alamann playing some good stuff.
0: But it is going to be a Widnes Town free kick halfway inside their own half. Just over 24 minutes played in the Macron Cup first round here. FC Alamann 2, Widnes Town 0. It's an Adam Adebayi double that has the home side in front. Free kick to the edge of the FC Alamann penalty. They just about deal with it this time. Josh Kane sweeping it away as Taylor Swift has tried to get onto the end of that on the right edge of the penalty area. Hooks it behind for a Widnes Town corner. They've already had a fair few of these from either side. And Macaulay Clifton over this one as well. Got the bigger, probably the biggest figure in the Widnes Town ranks. The captain, Luke Moran, is in there. The two centre-halves, Harry Briscoe and Alfie Connor, have also made their way up from the back as well. But another chance for Widnes Town to test what has been a nervy FC Alamann defence so far. Some younger heads in there this time around. Here is Clifton's delivery into the near post. Right to the back post, and Moran puts it into the side netting. And that was exciting for the Widnes Town captain. it's well worked. Clifton doing well

0: And Luke Moran just peeled out to the left-hand side, away from all the bodies to the back post. Tried to side-foot the volley towards goal, Tony, puts it into the side netting. That's another warning for FC Alamann.
1: Certainly was a good corner. Had a lot of pace in it, mid-drift as well, and it just came through. And Moran just timed it wrong, because if he got it on target, I don't think Tom would have been able to stop that.
0: Crosby's goal kick. But another little sighter from Widnes Town here. There's Oliver Wright with the volley clearance down the right-hand side for the visitors. Knocked back into the Widnes Town half by Josh Kane down the left-hand side of FC Alamann. Looking for Jacob Crook, coming across as Oliver Wright to pick up the pieces and just launch that away and out into touch. And that's going to require a new ball. That's the first one of the evening that is the first ball of the evening that is on its way to Peel Road somewhere.
1: I don't think we're too bad, Rob. Luckily, there's still some leaves on the tree, and I think it slowed it down. Yeah, they've got it out.
0: Just occurred to me, the businesses behind that section as well. How many footballs do you think they've got locked away in a wardrobe that they picked up over the last couple of years?
1: Quite a few times, to be honest with you. I watch them go over, and I'm, within 2 minutes I'm there and they've gone. So I think there's quite a few children on that other side of the fence.
0: FC Alamann back in possession. Here's Carl Clark just inside of the centre circle. Wants to almost arrow across out to the right hand side, looking for James Lowther. It's going to be watched away by Widnes Town's Ben Dobby and out for a Widnes Town goal kick. So we'll try and give you an abridged version of what's been going on, in fact, with Widnes Town when we can as well, because there has been a lot of developments since they began their season. They win a free kick on the halfway line from the goal kick. It's Oliver Wright who's bundled to the floor, this time by Josh Kane. Now, if we can do, just to give you some context as to where Widnes Town has come from, we will try and get to that in a little bit. If I tried to give you the full version, well, it would probably take an entire half of football to do just that. From the free kick, Widnes Town, they don't make it count. That's cleared away by Will Cowan. FC Alamann trying to break down the right-hand side with Lowther here. Final touch off Dylan Bullock was a heavy one. It's out for a Widnes Town throw with Dobby. Looks infield to Clifton. Clifton, ball infield to Moran. Clifton is bundled to the ground by the FC Alamann captain, Joe Quayle. The referee initially played the advantage. It's going to be brought back. No advantage was forthcoming. The Widnes Town free kick here. So whilst we're waiting for this, I will, yeah, I'll just let you know a little bit about what's been going on with Widnes Town. So the very short version of it is they are almost a phoenix rising from the ashes of what was Widnes FC, who at the end of the 24-25 season, of course, were celebrating as champions of the Northern Premier League West and awaiting their journey in the Northern Premier League itself. However, complications with regards to ground sharing and a potential future stadium of their own meant that they eventually had to resign from the league with immediate effect. And that meant that Widnes FC became suddenly a non-entity in Northern Premier League football out of absolutely nowhere. Widnes Town formed in September last year, almost offering another footballing alternative in the area after some turbulent times. So after September 2025, and now fast forwarding to the likes of July and August of this year, getting their campaign underway. Here's Briscoe. That's a nice ball in field. That's going to fall to James Potter. Shot on goal, saved by Tom Crosby. Not fully cleared. Here's Moran now for the visitors. Moran cuts in field. Finds Macaulay Clifton. Wants to whip one for the far corner from the edge of the box and over the top and past Tom Crosby's left-hand post. But a whip ball in field from this left-hand side. It's well controlled by James Potter on the edge of the box between two defenders. He gets the half volley towards goal, puts it straight at the goalkeeper, Tony.
1: Fair play to Widnes. They're having a go, aren't they? And Tom Crosby saved with his legs, and then when it sort of came back out, they're having another dig, and that's what you've got to do is, you know, just keep forcing it and challenging them. And, you know, at the moment, the game looks equal, but FC Alamann are 2-0 up.
0: Yeah, indeed, FC Alamann goal kick. And as we were mentioning with Widnes Town, of course, we'd already mentioned that the managerial change they'd had as well, Gary Taylor Fletcher. I mean, quite the career already as a professional. They played at the top level of English football, as well as elsewhere. Some of his previous clubs include Blackpool, with whom he represented in the Premier League. He's going to be brought back for a free kick here for Widnes Town, halfway inside the FC Alamann half. You can count Blackpool, Leicester City, Tranmere Rovers, Huddersfield and Lincoln City, all amongst his former clubs as a player. His managerial experience in Wales with the likes of Bangor City and Llandudno, and then with Nantwich Town, where he's joint manager, it must be said, and also AFC Crewe as well. So he's certainly been earning his credentials since retiring as a player. It is a Widnes Town free kick, so around 35 to 40 yards out by my rough reckoning. Off centre to the right-hand side. Ben Dobby has come over from the left-hand side to take this one. There's just going to be the one in the wall for FC Isle of Man. Just coming up to the half-hour mark, just ticking over it now. FC Isle of Man 2, Widnes Town 0 here in the Macron Cup first round on Manx Radio, AM 1368. Dobby goes for goal, in fact, and it's onto the roof of the net and behind for an FC Alamann goal kick. just had Thomas Crosby just backpedalling and perhaps panicking a little bit for a couple of seconds there as he went for goal, but onto the roof of the net, not ultimately troubling the keeper there.
1: No, it wasn't, but still nice. Left foot, you know, curls in, and, you know, Crosby had it covered, and, you know, it's just come off the roof of the net. But, you know, as darkness starts to sort of creep in now, Rob, because, you know, the lights are already on, but, you know, come sort of 7:30 now, it's quite dark. So we'll start in daylight, finish in darkness. But at the moment, FC Isle of Man are doing really well.
0: Yeah, and FC Isle of Man in what is their first home cup match since a 3-1 win over Lower Breck in the second qualifying round of the FA Vars all the way back in September 2022. Ball down the right-hand side, Vance Adebayi on the right edge of the box for the home side. He can't quite time his run. That's another offside. Widnes Town free kick on their left-hand flank. Scorers on that day for FC Isle of Man, Tony. This is a bit of a throwback to September 2022 when they beat Lower Breck in the FA Vars second qualifying round. A double from Chris Bass Jr. and a collector's item, a goal from Sam Kane.
1: Unfortunately, I can't remember either or any of the goals, but I'll take your word for it, Rob.
0: I can't picture them, but I could definitely remember the scorers, if you like. So here come Widnes Town, barreling down the left-hand side. Here's Taylor Swift wants to cut infield under pressure from Cowan and Clark. Clark manages to get the block in on Swift's cross on the left-hand side. And that's going to be deflected behind for Widnes Town corner on their left-hand side. The captain, Luke Moran, over to take this one. So again, just a reminder, coming up to 32 minutes played in the Macron Cup first round here at the Bowl in Douglas. It is FC Isle of Man 2, Widnes Town 0. Adam Adebayi with goals in the 13th and 21st minutes mark the difference between the two sides. But Widnes Town have had their chances. They've forced at least three good saves out of Tom Crosby, the FC Isle of Man goalkeeper, already. Trying to offer the short option quickly from the corner was Connor Dixon of Widnes Town. Luke Moran's opted against that. Going to go into the area. Right-footed in swinger. Goes all the way to the back post. Headed back across the box here. Into the six-yard area. Briscoe, one of those trying to get up for it. Dylan Bullock is there to clear for FC Isle of Man out to the left-hand side. Crook is going to chase up against James Potter here. Potter will just watch that out for a Widnes Town thrown on the right-hand side. Potter over this one. Will he leave that potentially? Indeed he does. He's going to lead that to Oliver Wright. It's been quite the running races that he's had already with the likes of Jacob Crook on FC Isle of Man's left-hand side. An interesting battle that we could see going on throughout the contest. Throwing down the right, Swift comes off the back of Swift's head and back into the centre it goes. Widnes Town back in possession. Moran hooks it toward the edge of the FC Isle of Man penalty area. Josh Kane now steps in, hooks that away and away to safety for FC Isle of Man, but only as far as Moran of the visitors. Heads it into the path of Dobby on the halfway line, who hooks that back into the FC Isle of Man penalty area. Tom Crosby is off his line, the FC Isle of Man goalkeeper, to comfortably claim on this occasion. Crosby looking straight through the centre here. Adebayi won't get there this time. It's headed away as far as Evans trying to get onto this one. Manages to win it back in front of Whitley of FC Isle of Man. Dobby looks down the line to Evans outside of the boot. Curls that down the right-hand side looking for Connor Dixon. It has actually stayed in play here. I think the Widnes Town player almost stopped as if expecting it to be called out of play. It wasn't. Will Cowan can clear for FC Isle of Man into the centre circle. Headed away this time by Alfie Connor. McClifton turns away and onto his left foot. Wants to unleash a shot from around 25 yards. Blocked this time by Preston Cleeter. Steve Whitley on the loose ball halfway inside the Isle of Man half, hooks it away to the halfway line. Crook heads it forward for the home side. Adebayi shrugs off his marker here on the left edge of the penalty area. Now a chance for the home side to break. Crook wants to knock it back to the edge of the penalty area on the back heel to Adebayi. It's intercepted. Widnes Town clear. Here's Quayle now for the home side on the halfway line here. More out to the left hand side here. Quayle whips a low ball infield to his right-hand side to Whitley. Over the top of the Widnes Town defence, it goes to the left edge of the box. That's going to go beyond Jacob Crook and through to the goalkeeper there. Well, Tony, there's an FC Isle of Man opportunity on the counter-attack there. Adebayi and Crook just couldn't quite work it between them.
1: Every time they move forward, they look as if they're going to create something. It's just great to see. You know, you've got two willing runners as wingers. You've got Jacob Crook on that left-hand side, James Lyth on this right-hand side. You know, the fullbacks don't know whether to go or you know, just shadow them. You've just got to be careful. But Adam Adebayi again, you know, good control by him, and he's looking up and passing the ball around. He's looking really sharp up front tonight.
0: And again, just a bit more context for FC Isle of Man. Their last cup outing in any respect was in November 2022. That was in the FA Vars second round proper. That against Holker Old Boys, of course, based in South Cumbria. As Tom Crosby's, Carl Clark's free kick from the right-hand side goes all the way out for a Widnes Town goal kick at the other end. and a 3-1 defeat at the hands of Holker Old Boys in Cumbria on that particular day. So FC Elephant would like a bit of a turnaround from their last cup entry, if you like. And of course, they have been given dispensation not to take part in the cup competitions in recent seasons due to the associated costs that go with it and the challenges it would pose the club otherwise, but found themselves in a position where they are able to do so again this season. Here's Oliver Wright for the visitors on the halfway line. Pass to his left-hand side, just behind the halfway line, to Briscoe. Briscoe wants to transfer it to the right edge of the box. Macaulay Clifton brings that down, turns back on himself. That allows Josh Kane to step in for the home side. Witherstown keeping up the pressure here with Luke Moran halfway inside the FC Alaman half. First time ball out to Dobby on the left-hand side, the new signing from Alsager Town in the last week or so. Steve Whitley wins it back for FC Alaman, wants to whip it over the top of the two Witherstown centre-halves. In front of that is Harry Briscoe, with Anaman Abai lurking, just heads it away, just Briscoe out to his left-hand side, and for an FC Alaman throw on the right-hand flank. But Tony, the game just generally just seeming to settle a little bit. There's plenty of hard work, there's no doubt in that from either side, but we're lacking a real quality in the final third from both just at the moment.
1: Yeah, I think it's just one of them that it's coming to the end of the first half, so they just don't want to sort of give too much away. But you know, both teams are battling hard, they're still closing each other down. But you know, when I arrived the first sort of 10 minutes, it was so intense, you can't keep that going. You know, well done to the two teams having a go, but now it's starting to settle.
0: FC Alaman won a free kick. Steve Whitley straight away from that throw and was bundled to the floor on that right-hand side. And he's going to get up and take this one for FC Alaman. Looks like a left-footed in-swinger. So from around 25 to 30 yards out, right on this right-hand side, if indeed he wants to inject that straight into the penalty area. Got plenty of options in there, has Whitley. Whitley whips that into the back post there. That's headed back towards goal. And Hayden Davis diving down to his right-hand side. Difficult to tell from this angle whether the final touch was off ahead of an FC Alaman or Witherstown player, but the Witherstown goalkeeper wise to it. Good save down to his right. Clears out to the left-hand flank looking for Connor Dixon, trying to get him set away for Witherstown down the left-hand side. Will Cowan was backtracking and heads it out of play. Here's Evans now for the visitors. Throws it to the left edge of the box for Macaulay Clifton, who's shrugged off it by Carl Clark, and the loose ball rolls all the way through to the FC Alaman goalkeeper, Tom Crosby here. So we are just over 37 minutes played in this first half here in the Macron Cup first round. FC Alaman 2, Witherstown 0, a double from Adam Adebayi. His first on 13 minutes and then a second after 21 minutes, the difference between the two sides. In a game where Witherstown have had their chances, the visitors. There's Steve Whitley's throw from the right-hand side. Looks for the aforementioned Adebayi, and a combination of two Witherstown players just muscle him away from it and shepherd it back out for a Witherstown goal kick. Just got to mention the goalkeeper there, Tony, Hayden Davis, with that save before. Didn't really have time because he tried to get his team set away down the left-hand side with the kick, but difficult to tell which head it came off from that Steve Whitley free kick. But good reactions from the goalkeeper, not just to get to it, but to hold on to it.
1: Yeah, definitely. I think it was Carl Clark might have got his head to it because there's a lot of players in that middle, but he's not the tallest, but he looks competent enough in that position. And FC Alaman go on that charge down the left flank.
0: It's Josh Kane just bringing it into just about Witherstown territory. Looks down the left for Jacob Crook. Wise to that is Oliver Wright here to win it back for the visitors. Infield to Moran. Moran forced back a couple of yards, looks out to the right-hand side again. Oliver Wright cuts infield to find Macaulay Clifton. Two FC Alaman players for company. Skips away from both of them. Looks down the right-hand side with a pass to Swift. Swift gets the first time ball infield. Moran with a bit of space to move into the centre circle. Tries the through ball down the left-hand side for Connor Dixon. That's cleared away by Will Cowan. Launched forward again, this time by Alfie Connor of Witherstown. Out to the right-hand side and out for an FC Alaman throw on FC Alaman's left-hand side, Witherstown's right, and halfway inside the FC Isle of Man half. So 38 and a half minutes played here. FC Alaman 2, Witherstown 0 in the Macron Cup first round. Live coverage here on Manx Radio AM 1368. Josh Kane over the throw for FC Alaman. Down the left-hand side it goes, headed away by Moran. Infield is Potter here. Now Macaulay Clifton looks in field. There's Liam Evans with a little bit of space. Goes to ground under Chanchan Bullock. Referee says nothing wrong. Joe Quayle comes away with FC Alaman. Floats it out to the right-hand side and out to the right edge of the Witherstown penalty where Lowther is. Pulls it back to the edge of the box. There's Whitley, moves onto his right foot. It's deflected past the goalkeeper and back to the opposite side and out for a corner on the right-hand side. So Whitley's effort looked destined for the far corner. The keeper might have gotten there, it must be said, but defender coming across actually blocked it, sent it back the other way across the goalkeeper, Tony, but it was going wide of the post and turned away from a corner.
1: Yeah, Steve's naturally left-footed and he put it on his right and actually got good direction on it. He didn't get the pace on it that he wanted, but it was managed to get it clear. Now Steve Whitley's going to take the corner on this near side.
0: Indeed he is. So left-footed in-swinger from Steve Whitley after that chance just a couple of moments ago. And FC Alaman do have plenty of options in there looking to try and add to that two-goal lead they have just at this moment in time. Whitley into the near post. Clark tries to get there. Cleared away by Liam Evans of Widnes Town up towards the halfway line. Chested down by Will Cowan. Back into the path of Jacob Crook on the left edge of the box here. Up against his marker, Connor. Crook wants to whip that in. The cross is blocked at the near post by Oliver Wright, and the deflection off Wright's thigh takes it behind for an FC Alamann corner over on the left-hand side. Dylan Bullock over to take this one. Tony, Dylan Bullock, of course, on his full debut. In fact, I'll come back to you in a moment because the corner's been taken quickly. Crook, back to Bullock here, to the edge of the box. Joe Quayle with some space. He's going to pull the trigger from distance. Saved by Davis to his left-hand side. Parries it into the path of Steve Whitley on the left edge of the box. Whipped to the back post. Headed away this time by Alfie Connor. And swept away by Clifton up to the halfway line. All on his own here is Connor Dixon. He has his shirt pulled by Will Cowan as he tries to break free. And that's an FC. There's a Widnes Town free kick inside the centre circle here. But Tony, again, that's Joe Quayle, obviously got plenty of power behind it first off from about 25, 30 yards there. Goalkeeper saw it all the way, got two big hands behind it just to push it away from danger.
1: It was a brilliant strike by Joe Quayle because he just saw it coming and thought, I'm having a go at this one. He had one about 5 or so minutes ago, and he sliced it to the right-hand side, but that one, absolutely a peach.
0: Alfie Connor. His float across out to the right-hand side finds Oliver Wright in the corner flag deep inside FC Alamann territory. Can't quite keep it in play, though, can Oliver Wright. But again, Tony, the point I was going to come back to before that initial corner was taken quickly. Dylan Bullock, of course, it's his full debut for FC Alamann today. What have you made of his first half?
1: Well, I expected him to shine because a professional club hasn't sort of taken him on board to coach him if he wasn't good enough. And I think he's about 16, 17 years of age, and he was brilliant last season for his club.
0: Here's Whitley. Looks down the left-hand side as FC Alamann tried to break. He's rolled ball through to the edge of the box. There's too much on it for Adebayi. All the way through to the Widnes Town goalkeeper, Hayden Davies, who throws out to his right. Here's Oliver Wright. Now it's Luke Moran. Turns away from a couple of challenges, does the Widnes Town captain, halfway inside the Widnes Town half. Looks out to his left here to Harry Briscoe. Briscoe takes no chances. Goes back to his goalkeeper, Davies, just inside the Widnes Town penalty area. First time ball forward by Davies. Just into the FC Alamann half and headed away by Josh Kane on the left-hand side. Crook trying to get onto this. Macaulay Clifton gets there for the visitors. Little 1-2 with James Potter to bring this down on the right-hand side. Clifton transfer from right to left. It's a good ball to find Connor Dixon in a little bit of space, but he hasn't quite timed his run correctly. He seemed absolutely convinced that he was onside, but that's not the case. The linesman's flag has gone up on the right-hand side, but one player just to pick out very quickly, Tony, from Widnes Town at the moment. Macaulay Clifton covered a lot of ground already at the moment, shown some good trickery to get out of some tight situations up against a couple of defenders. Looks like he can be a handful at times.
1: Well, it is, and that's what they're looking for, because they've got to just keep pumping the ball through, and if you've got someone who can control the ball, take him on, then you've got to get the ball right up to him. But it's gone the other side now.
0: Carl Clark with the free kick for FC Alamann. Lowther under this one here. Couldn't quite get onto it, but he's judged to have been pushed while he was in the air trying to get onto it by Ben Dobby here. So it's going to be an FC Alamann free kick around 5 to 10 yards outside the Widnes Town penalty area, but right out on this right-hand side. So it's not too far from corner kick territory that Steve Whitley can step over this one. Another set-piece opportunity for the host, Tony.
1: Yeah, it is. And Steve Whitley, he's always the danger man in this sort of area because, he can flight the ball. He seems to get the right weight on it and everything. And, you know, you haven't got many tall there. You've got Jacob Crook, Carl Clark's brilliant in the air. And that's who he'll be looking for on that back post.
0: Indeed he will. So it's going to be a left-footed in-swinger from Steve Whitley. Just the one in the wall, Ben Dobby, for Widnes Town. And right towards the end of the half here, FC Alamann looking to add to that two-goal advantage they have so far, with 43 and a half minutes played by our reckoning. Should get an indication of additional time in the not-too-distant future. But he's taking his time over this Whitley as he wants to whip that into the near post. That's a good solid header away. That's going to go as far as Joe Quayle, who looks back out to the right-hand side here. Whitley again to bring it under his spell. Cuts in field past one challenge and gets away from a second. Back into the box, rifled in. There's no one in a blue shirt that's going to get there. That's a comfortable take for the Widnes Town goalkeeper, Hayden Davies, out towards his right-hand post. Launches that forward, looking for Connor Dixon on this left-hand side. Headed in field by Cowan of FC Alamann. Clark for FC Alamann now. Rifled through the centre of the park, and that's going to go all the way through to Alfie Connor of Widnes Town, who goes back to his goalkeeper, Hayden Davies, on the edge of the Widnes Town penalty area. Short pass to his left-hand side, Harry Briscoe. No one in a blue shirt of FC Alamann putting any particular pressure on as Briscoe sweeps it back to his right-hand side across the penalty area to Alfie Connor. Infield to Clifton. Little 1-2 with Moran, but that's a loose one from Moran. FC Alamann back in possession briefly with Joe Quayle before he's closed down by the Widnes Town captain, Moran. And FC Alamann are forced all the way back to their goalkeeper, Tom Crosby, who has been forced into a couple of saves already in this first half, despite Widnes Town not finding the back of the net as of now. Josh Kane Infield to Jacob Crook, up against Oliver Wright now of Widnes Town. Crook with a turn of pace down the left-hand side. Wright staying right with him here. Crook keeps in play. Wright takes it off him. Good work by the Widnes Town fullback here. Gets past another challenge up against Steve Whitley here. Goes down under the challenge. They're asking for a foul. Nothing given. It's actually gone for an FC Alaman throw in the final touch of Oliver Wright here. There's Steve Whitley's throw into the centre circle. And that is the final action of the first half here in the Macron Cup first round. FC Alaman 2, Widnes Town 0. And it was Widnes Town who actually started the brighter of the two sides. Connor Dixon first testing Tom Crosby before Taylor Swift also forcing a save out of the FC Alaman goalkeeper. But then things started to change around with just around 13 minutes on the clock. Adam Adebayi getting the first of his two goals, turning and swivelling inside the penalty area with his back to goal around 12 yards out and smashing it into the bottom corner despite a little touch off the hand of Hayden Davies, the Widnes Town goalkeeper. 8 minutes later, he had his second. This time, well worked. Corner routine on the left-hand side saw a ball whipped into the six-yard area where Adam Adebayi was there just to nod it into the goalkeeper's bottom left-hand corner. So half-time here, FC Alaman 2, Widnes Town 0. Now, before we do our usual thing of going to Tony and taking a look at today's Alaman football results, we're joined by someone who, if you've been following FC Alaman since their inception, really back in 2021 when they started coming into the grand scheme of things in the Northwest Counties, was a familiar name back then. Well, he's been doing plenty of things in the years since he last pulled on a Ravens shirt. And leading up to today, has just completed an absolutely mammoth challenge, all in aid of charity as well. So it's nice to welcome back a name I haven't said on this microphone before, former FC Alaman player Sid Batty. Sid, thank you very much for joining us.
2: No, my pleasure. How are you?
0: Very good, thanks. Very good. So just to give an idea, there'll be plenty of FC Alaman followers, and it seems by the looks of it, know what you've been doing. For those who don't know, could you just explain what you've been up to, this big challenge you've been on?
2: Yeah, so 3 weeks ago, I decided to leave London on a expedition and start running to places that have had an impact on my life, to raise money for Samaritans in aid of Suicide Prevention Month. And that took me 300 miles all the way from East London up to Loughborough, to Manchester, Preston, down to Liverpool, and then finishing the run this morning on the Isle of Man, taking the total to over 300 miles, completely on foot, and over £20,000 raised for Samaritans.
0: My eyelids were drooping just thinking about the distance you've covered. But I suppose, where does that particular challenge come from? Like you say, you'd already earmarked the causes you wanted to do it for. But what made you think, do you know what, it's this I want to do?
2: I wanted to do something not just physically challenging, but more mentally challenging. Because I think that was something that is in aid of Suicide Prevention Month. It's all mental. So I thought, what can challenge me, not just to the physical limit, but also to the mental limit? And that was doing it completely alone with just me and my backpack, you know, no support vehicle. I had one change of clothes, which I washed in the sink every night at the hotel, you know. So I was like, what could be a mental challenge? It's doing it alone for 3 weeks and facing that as well, and documenting it all online and showing people the reality of it and the ups and the downs, and kind of trying to inspire while raising money.
0: And like you say, you were documenting how you were feeling going on as well. When you actually look back, if you've had a chance to look back in any way, maybe some of the things you've actually written and said, is there anything you've maybe looked back at that you thought, do you know what, I didn't know I'd be saying that about myself, or saying that about something when I first started, anything, something that altered your mindset? Has there been anything like that?
2: Yeah, it's all a bit of a blur. I suppose the days kind of blur into one, but it's, you know, it's tested my mental resilience, and it's not necessarily just one specific thing, but it's the getting up every day, looking at the hard task ahead and getting it done no matter how I feel. You know, whether it's feeling ill, carrying a bit of an injury, and it's just waking up and having that in my mind that, okay, I'm going to get this done. And, you know, seeing the donations, that just inspires me even more to just get up and keep going. So, yeah, the donation messages that I read have probably the one thing that have kept me spurring on.
0: And I suppose, obviously, like you've already mentioned, the causes that you're doing for Samaritans and suicide prevention. Why those two causes in particular?
2: So I was diagnosed with three things when I was 19. It was depression, OCD and social anxiety. And so something like suicide prevention and mental health in general is very close to my heart. I lost a friend a few years ago to suicide, so it was even more reason for me to kind of help out that cause. And, you know, I think mental health and suicide is the biggest killer for men in the UK under the age of 50, and you know, that's a very damning statistic when you actually pull it back and think about it. So, you know, if I can help out even a little bit and show not just men but anyone that it's okay to be alone, and the truth is you never really are alone, then I feel like I've had a positive impact.
0: And I suppose when you see the donations, you see the messages of support and what people are saying to you, what they're offering as fundraising to you as well. Does that reinforce that message as well? When you see people supporting what you do and the work that other people will do for these causes as well, does it reinforce that message? It really is true. If you want to speak out about something, there's always someone there to offer a guiding hand.
2: Yeah, 100%. And the truth is, you never are alone. And I think not just me personally seeing the messages of support, but also other people who see those messages of support, you know, they might not be the ones to comment or to donate, but they might see it, and then that might in turn have an impact on them. So yeah, I think the power of social media, obviously we all know how negative it can be sometimes, but you know, trying to use that for good can really have a butterfly effect on people.
0: Absolutely. Just one final question and we'll let you go. If anyone wants to donate to the cause, can they still do so? I know you've completed the challenge, but can anyone still donate to the cause or the causes in another way that you've been supporting?
2: Yeah, of course. So the link is in my Instagram bio. Just go to Sid Batty on Instagram. The Just Giving link is there. And then also just Samaritans Charity, Samaritans Isle of Man, Samaritans UK.
0: Excellent. Well, Sid, thank you very much for joining us. It's been nice to see you back here at the Bowl. And of course, huge congratulations on the challenge you've completed and the causes you've supported. I'm well aware that you've got a dinner reservation to go to tonight, so I think you've got to get plenty of calories back in after a challenge like that. I know I certainly would. Sid, thank you very much for your time indeed. Thank you very much.
2: Thank you.
0: So that's Sid Batty, former FC Isle of Man player who's just completed a 300-mile challenge, raising an absolute ton of money for Samaritans and suicide prevention over in the UK. And if you can, if you do wish to support any of what Sid's been doing or the charities that he's supported, as Sid quite rightly mentioned there, head on over to his Instagram handle at Sid Batty, and all the information is there. Tony, just a quick word from you on that, really. Listening to Sid, you know, about the money he's raised and for the causes he's done it for as well, and also a bit of what this means to him as well and what he's been through in previous years. How inspiring is that to see?
1: Brilliant. And I've known Sid since he was a little boy, and he's a great lad. They're a great family, the Batties, and fair play to him. And when you've seen on social media and stuff, I don't go berserk watching it, but I've seen bits and bobs of him, and what a journey he's had, and you know, well done to him.
0: And to do it on his own as well. I think, like you said, he had no support vehicles. He had to map that all out himself, do it himself, one change of clothes. You know, to do a challenge like that with no one around you necessarily offering that helping hand must be... Yeah, you have to be built of certain things sometimes to do stuff like that.
1: Yeah, and a credit to him, as I say. He's a strong character anyway. He's a really good footballer. And to do what he's done is an absolute credit to him and his family and to the Isle of Man, because, you know, he's one of us, and he's done an incredible job. And I met him when I came in through the gate, and he said he was coming up to speak to you at half-time. And, you know, it's just nice to get it over, Rob, and thank you for explaining to people and getting a little bit out of Sid, the journey that he's been on.
0: Absolutely. Fantastic work from Sid Batty out there. Well, we'll just move things on very quickly because, of course, the second half will be a few minutes away. So we'll just have a very quick look at what's been happening in Manx football today. Of course, there was no traditional Saturday sport classified programme today due to the Celtic match races and tonight's programme. You will be able to listen to Saturday Sport Classified today on demand as a podcast later this evening. In fact, it may well be up already whilst I've been chatting here at the Bowl. Yep, Tony's given me the nod. So if you do want to listen to Saturday Sport Classified, although it didn't come live on AM 1368, it is available on demand as a podcast, so you can listen to all of the reaction to the football, rugby and hockey action today. Tony, oh, quickly look through the results. Canada Life Men's Premier League, we'll start with entertaining one at Ballacloan Stadium. Ramsey 3, Union Mills 3.
1: Yeah, it was, and Union Mills, who are lying third in the league, and they've done well today, I think, because they were 1-0 down, 1-1, then 2-1 down, 3-1 down, and then they got it back to 3-3 at the end. So well done to them. Lewis Hicks, who's scored quite a few goals this year, he got the first one. Dominic McCarry, Brennan got the second, and Dan Lebetter got the third, and he was the one who came on as a sub last week and created the second goal for Miller. So there's a name to look out for.
0: Elsewhere, Glen Road, Laxey 4, Colby 0.
1: Johnny Shields signed for Laxey this season, and first game in a green and white shirt, and he did it really, really well. He got two goals. Jamie Callister got one. Joe Walters got the other one. Good result for Laxey.
0: 9 goals at the Niverson Stadium today. Cracker here, Tony. Onken 6, Ramsey sent an all-boys 3.
1: Yeah, and that's the Onken that we expect, because they've struggled of late, and last week beaten 7-1, but today they got it right in front of goal. Andy Asbridge with 2 goals. Tom Creer, Pat Riley got 1. Lucas Watterson and Ethan Levers got the other. Dylan Parrish got one of the goals for Ramsey Centre and all-boys.
0: And then there's a game you're at, Tony, Mullen and Chloe, now where Corinthians started out with a perfect record on top of the Premier League. They remain unbeaten, but they've dropped their first point of the season. St John's United 1, Corinthians 1.
1: Yeah, and I think, to be fair, Corinthians covered when they went down to 10 halfway through the second half really well, because I thought St John's might take this, because St John's are a really good side, and you know, when you look at them, they've already beaten Peel, and Corinthians are top of the league, and today they took the lead through Dean Lees. Good ball through to the right hand side for him, and Dean hit it really well past Matthew Quirk. He stood no chance. 1-0 it was, but Sean Doyle, he's a thorn, because he's so sort of tall. Every time the ball's pumped through, he's there or thereabouts, and that's what happened excuse me, with the equaliser to make it 1-1. But then it was just down to Corinthians' maybe physicality when Luke Murray got sent off for his second bookable offence. And I just thought then that Corinthians may struggle, but they held it together. And to me, I wouldn't say they grabbed a point out of it, because I think 1-1's a fair result, but well done to St John's.
0: At Victoria Road, this is the game I was at today. Bradham 1, Peel 6. Now Peel were 3-0 up at half-time. That didn't necessarily tell the entire story. They started brilliantly. Jake Robertshaw really composed 1-1 finish after 4 minutes there. And then the game just seemed to sort of ebb and flow a little bit without too much quality in the final third. That then changed just after the half-hour mark. Jason Charmer on the edge of a Ben Woodbridge cross to double Peel's lead. And then Oscar Bignall got the first of his 2 goals in the game, again from a Ben Woodbridge cross to make it 3-0. And then Braddon's job got even tougher just before half-time. Dylan Barton sent off for a second bookable offence. After the break, though, Eric Hill got a goal within 5 minutes, 6 minutes, I should say, of the restart. But then Peel, 3 goals in 5 minutes toward the end of the game. Another for Jason Charmer, another for Oscar Bignall, and then a strike from Scott Horn making the difference there to see Peel claim 3 points and get away from those back-to-back defeats. Tony, could you just very quickly take us through the Division 2 results?
1: Certainly can. Arden and Drugan, Division 2. Foxdale, 7. Jim, 6. Jay Chatwood with 4. Matty Quayle, Kevin Pullman, and Matty Redman.
0: So not very eventful then?
1: Not eventful, but what a great game. And Jim's with another 6, and you watched them score, what was it, 5 last week or 4?
0: 5-4 win over Michael United, yeah. Yes.
1: So I think we need to watch them every week. Douglas High School All Boys 4, Douglas and District 0. I think that's a fair result for D&D, but Tommy Miller on the score sheet for All Boys. Cameron Brew got 1, and Caleb Anderson with a couple of goals. United with their first points of the season, beating Douglas Royal 4-3. For Douglas Royal, it was David Kay with 2 and Kyle Jones. Maroun 4, Maroun 3. Then in
0: Maroun 4, St George's 3.
1: St George's, sorry, 3. And then in the other one, we've got Castletown 5, Maloo 2. Maloo were 2-0 up, early stages of the second half, 1-0 at half time. But Joel Callow got a goal, Rob Tier, Tom Moore, and Alex Crawley. And it was in combination 1, Unimills 4, Ramsey 6. Ferret Egon with 2, Alfie Scott with a couple of goals, Ben Fox and Ryan Kelly. Colby and Laxey was a walkover awarded to Laxey because Colby couldn't field a team. We've got Ramsey Centre and Old Boys 0, Onken 9, and St John's 2, Corinthians 5, and Joe Middleton, who's played for FC Alaman, he got 3 of the goals, and Tyler got the other one. And in combination 2, it was Douglas and District 2, Old Boys 11. Drew Ward with 3, James Duddy with 2. We've got John Quirk. It was well refereed by Peter Baton. Paul Boyd got 1. Ethan Bratty, John Sullivan, and Liam Buckley. And in the other game, it was St George's 0, Maroun 5. And the last game, it was Maloo 1, Castletown 1.
0: Yeah, just in Combi 2, Governors Athletic, Paul Rose United. That was postponed just because there wasn't a referee available. So that'll be played at a later date. Looking out there, Tony, two teams have just made their way out. Second half just a couple of moments away. If you're joining us on Manx Radio, AM 1368, we'll be getting things underway shortly. Looks like there haven't been any changes for either side at half-time.
1: Yeah, just looking around now. And yeah, I don't think FC Alaman will want to tamper with it at all, because I think they've done really well. I know that they're expected to sort of really challenge in this game and take it to them, and that's what they've done. But you know, we'll just wait and see how it goes in the second half, and I'm pretty certain that if it stays at 2-0, Lee Dixon will bring on a few subs to give them a run.
0: So here we go, the second half just about to get underway. FC Alamann will get us underway for the second half in their blue strip this time, kicking from right to left now, as we're looking at it toward the goal in front of the National Sports Centre. Widnes Town in their all yellow strip, kicking from left to right as we're looking at it toward the goal in front of Pulrose Bridge. It was Widnes Town who were offering the threat in the early stages of that first period, until Adam Adebayi popped up with a double and two goals in 8 minutes put FC Alamann in control. The Ravens looking to extend their advantage on their long-awaited return to the Macron Cup. Widnes Town, meanwhile, will have to do something. If they want to win this in 90 minutes, they'll have to do something that they haven't done this season. That's score more than two. If they were to score two and all things were level after 90 minutes, we will go straight to penalties. There will be no extra time. FC Alamann get us underway for the second half. Carl Clark fires it out to the left-hand side for Jacob Crook up against Oliver Wright on the left-hand side, moving towards the corner flag. Little pass back to Josh Kane. Kane is closed down by his marker. The final touch is off. James Potter. There's the throw from the left-hand side. Jacob Crook to bring this down left edge of the penalty area. Steps away from one or two challenges. Macaulay Clifton now wins it back and recovers for Widnes Town to clear up towards the halfway line. Intercepted by Will Cowan of FC Alamann. To the edge of the box to Dylan Bullock. Can't keep it under his control. Loose ball to Lowther. Out to the right-hand side to Whitley with a bit of space. Pulls it infield to Joe Quayle. First time ball into the centre is headed away by Connor inside the Widnes Town penalty area. The little touch takes it into Adebayi, who's onside, loops it over the goalkeeper. Adebayi in on goal, and he's secured his hat-trick. FC Alamann 3, Widnes Town 0. And it's a Widnes Town mistake that gifts FC Alamann their third. The ball looped back into the box and to the edge of the box. The final header coming off the top. I think it was off of Alfie Connor. Just knocked it into the air. Tried to head it clear. It comes off the top of his head. Adebayi steams in behind. And with the goalkeeper advancing, the ball bobbling, he just knocks it over the top of the goalkeeper, Hayden Davis, and then nods it into an empty net. So Adebayi, he rounds out his hat-trick with little over a minute of the second half underway. FC Alamann 3, Widnes Town 0.
1: Yeah, well done to Adam again. He just persevered. He just went in on it, and he's got it, and he deserved it. And as you know, said right at the start of the game, you know, the way he finished that first one, you just thought to yourself, is this going to be his night? And it's proven to be.
0: So Widnes Town now with a big task on their hands here. Here is Liam Evans, sweeps one out to the left from the restart, looking for Connor Dixon. Intercepted by Will Cowan, who looks down the right-hand side for FC Alamann. Lowther, his ball infield is found by Carl Clark, who wants to whip that out to the left-hand side. Intercepted by Potter, that's a nice ball round the back of the FC Alamann defence, looking for Taylor Swift. Tom Crosby's quick off his line on the edge of his penalty area, just inside his penalty area, and then collects. Quick throw out to his left to Preston Cleeter. Josh Kane now on the left. Looks down the left for Jacob Krug. Sliding in with the challenges, Oliver Wright. He's gone through the back of the FC Alamann player to win the ball there. That's going to be an FC Alamann free kick on their left-hand side, just inside their own half by around a foot or two. So we are only just over 2 minutes gone in the second half. It is now FC Alamann 3, Widnes Town 0. Adam Adebayi completing his hat-trick moments ago. As they look to probe down the left-hand side, Alfie Connor is there to clear on the left edge of the Widnes Town penalty area. No-nonsense clearance out for an FC Alamann thrown on their left-hand side. Josh Kane. Quayle infield, the captain. That's a heavy touch. Cleared away by James Potter up to the halfway line. Carl Clark is under this for FC Alamann. Just launches that up into the air. Bullock wants to get under this, as does Liam Evans of Widnes Town. Bullock manages to clear in as far as Ben W. Now pops up on the left flank for Widnes Town. Little pass back to Briscoe. Through and over the top to Taylor Swift, who finds ball down the left-hand side. Just a little touch into the path of Connor Dixon. Dixon wants to whip that across the penalty area. That's blocked by Will Cowan and turned away for a Widnes Town corner on the left-hand side. But Tony, just very quickly before this corner's taken, from an FC Alamann perspective, it certainly was not said and done in that first half by leading by 2-0. But do you think 3-0? Again, nothing said and done, but that might settle a few nerves.
1: Yeah, I think you're right. It does. It's a great start for the second half. And, you know, I'm just looking at the bench, you know, with Lee Dixon. Would he sort of put them on? Because, you know, Charlie Higgins and others, you don't want to risk them maybe getting injured, but certainly one or two others.
0: Moran whips the corner in for Widnes Town. That's half headed away. Potter wants to get under this. Heads it back into the mix. Clear by Quayle. Now a chance for FC Alamann to break with James Lowther up towards the halfway line. They've got numbers steaming forward. Looks out to the left-hand side. Here's Whitley on the break. He's got Adebayi ahead of him as well. Whitley wants to cut infield. Whitley clips that to the back post. Lowther on the volley, puts it wide of the near post. Well, it was Lowther who started off the counter-attack, racing through the middle. Whitley then picking up the ball in space just inside the Widnes Town half. Ended up floating a little bit out to the left-hand edge of the penalty area. Clipped it to the back post. Lowther caught it well enough to, but just seemed to slice across it, put it wide of the near post.
1: Great move. And you can see Steve Whitley running with the ball, and he's looking James Lowther, and you could see him egging him on to come away from the player and go a little bit wider. And then when Steve put it through, it was well measured. Super ball through to him. And that was a lot to ask there to get that on target. But, you know, James Lowther hit the ball and just wide of the goal.
0: Aidan Davis over the goal kick. So, just over 4 minutes played in the second half in the Macron Cup first round. FC Elephant 3, Widnes Town 0. It's an Adam Adebayi hat-trick that has the Ravens in control at the moment. Cowan and Dixon of FC Elephant and Widnes Town respectively chasing this one. Dixon wins it, but as he's going backwards, he's brought James Lowther to the ground there, who was stepping in to try and win it back for the home side. And it looks like, yep, we could be getting a booking here for Connor Dixon there. I mean, it was, even from our position, Tony, on the opposite side, looked like quite a clear shirt pull.
1: Yeah, shirt pull first one, and then the second one he carried on a little bit stronger. So, you know, referee spot on. And I think the referees controlled the game really well from the first half perspective, what I saw. And he's just given the card to signal, you know, play the game. You know, don't bring anything in that shouldn't be there.
0: So Steve Whitley over the resulting free kick for FC Alaban on their right-hand side. Just around 10 yards inside the Widnes Town half. Goes short, little 1-2 with Joe Quayle. Whitley cuts infield here. There is Whitley. Floats it over the top. Joe Quayle's onto that. Flag stays down. Quayle across goal. Preston Cleeton puts it over the top from about 3 yards out. Well, FC Alaban will probably feel that they should have had a fourth. It was a wonderfully worked free kick routine. 1-2 between Quayle and Whitley, and then Whitley knocked it back to the right edge of the penalty. Quayle continues run, timed it perfectly to get himself onside, squared it across the 6 yard area. It fell to the defender Preston Cleeter, Tony, who's put it over from around 3 or 4 yards out.
1: That would have been nice for Preston, but you know, he's so close, and I think it just caught him out. Great ball by Steve Whitley again, and yeah, he just couldn't finish
0: back
1: it.
0: On it again, here is Crook into the centre, looks for Adebayi, who's forced back a couple of yards. Two yellow shirts around him, one of those to clear is Potter up to the halfway line. And Sedaman back in possession. Here's Kane cutting in from the left-hand side with a little bit of space. Looks over the top of Alfie Connor into the feet of Adebayi. Connor watches him all the way, and the loose ball will go all the way through to the Widnes Town goalkeeper, Hayden Davies. But Widnes Town, they just haven't been able to match FC Alaman's pace just in these early stages of the second half. Tempo, I should say.
1: Yeah, yeah. FC Alaman have started the second half really well, and, you know, that's something that Lee Dixon's been installing into the players. Intensity, you know, keep it going. Close them down. Don't give them any room, and that's what's happening here. Widnes just can't get one or two pluses together, because FC Alaman are just straight in there.
0: Yeah, it is impressive, to be fair, at this point to Widnes Town, that they've actually managed to be able to stabilise things going into this fixture. They had to postpone their last fixture in the league against Folly Mare with all that was going on. It was as recently as the 17th of September, so just 9 days ago, that there was uncertainty with regards to who was effectively running the club, and the club ended up putting a statement out that effectively got to the got to saying that if things were not sorted out within a 24-hour time frame, the club risked the possibility of being removed from the National League system. Well, in that 24-hour period, they were able to get an interim board in place. They've appointed a new interim chairman in Ryan Bamford, and have managed to get things in place for this fixture and secure just a little bit of investment that might help them going forward. Here are FC Alaman. Dylan Bullock into the path of Adebayi, who's back into the penalty area. Oliver Wright comes across and brings Adebayi down in the penalty area. It's a penalty. Well, Oliver Wright is absolutely furious. He got across Adebayi as the through ball came through to Adebayi. He's been bundled to the ground, has the FC Alaman striker. Well, Oliver Wright then clears. And that, we see, actually, Tony, you wonder if the referee's going to his pocket here.
1: Possibly he's into his pocket, but more importantly, it's a booking. But more importantly, to me, that wasn't a penalty. And I looked at the bench of the FC Alaman, and they all shook their heads as well.
0: I was going to say, there definitely didn't seem to be any great deal of appeal from the FC Alaman players. Sometimes that can be a bit of a sign.
1: Yeah, he kicked the back of one of FC Alaman players, I think. And when he gave it, I just thought, OK, no problem. So Steve Whitley, probably step up and take this on the number 10. Yeah, so, it is Whitley.
0: Yeah, so I think this decision has come to a surprise to everyone that Louis Kalako has ended up pointing to the spot. Oliver Wright certainly wasn't particularly pleased after being adjudged to have put Adebayi to the ground. So Oliver Wright has been booked for that. It's only a caution. And Steve Whitley for FC Isle of Man to step up for this one from the spot. Here is Whitley. Steps up, left-footed, sends the keeper the wrong way and finds the corner. FC Isle of Man 4, Widnes Town 0. And after what could be considered a controversial penalty decision, after Oliver Wright adjudged to have brought down Adam Adebayi, Steve Whitley stepping up from the spot. He makes no mistake, sending Hayden Davis the wrong way. The goalkeeper down to his left, Steve Whitley, just calmly slotting it into the far corner on the keeper's right. 4-0, Tony.
1: And deserved as well, because they started the second half really well. They're pushing there forward. And, you know, Adam Adebayi has given them, how can I say, comfort with those three goals. Now Steve Whitley from the penalty spot, and, you know, 4-0, they're cruising.
0: So here's Harry Briscoe for Widnes Town. They might still feel quite aggrieved by that penalty decision, but FC Alaman back in possession. Joe Quayle stormed out the blocks of FC Alaman in the second half. Widnes Town just haven't been able to match the intensity that the home side have offered so far. They've won themselves a corner, the home side again, keeping the pressure on. Jacob Crook on the left goes short to Dylan Bullock. Back to Crook on this left-hand side with one man for pressure and one for company. Whitley into Bullock, who's got space in the box and goes for goal. Hits the side netting. Just didn't seem to catch it cleanly. Tried to get it onto his right foot and then almost dragged it to that near post. Not troubling the goalkeeper into the side netting, but there's plenty of space for Dylan Bullock there. Just couldn't find the target.
1: Yeah, he went tight. He went to the tight corner on that left-hand side and it didn't sort of happen. But, you know, he got in that position to have a strike, so have a strike. But, you know, Dylan Bullock, that's his sort of natural going forward. He likes to take players on and have a dink, and that one there just went wide.
0: Just clicked over 10 minutes played in this second half here in the Macron Cup first round. It's now FC Alaman 4, Widnes Town 0. Adam Adebayi now on a hat-trick after scoring two in the first half. And then Steve Whitley from the penalty spot. Adam Adebayi was brought down by Oliver Wright. Here's Lowther. Skips past one challenge and two. Lowther onto his left foot, right edge of the box. Pulls it back to Whitley on the edge of the area. He's forced to turn away as Whitley and forced back a couple of yards, around 30 yards out. Sweeps a low curling ball out to the left-hand side to Josh Kane with a bit of room. Lofted from left to right, to the right edge of the penalty area. Bullock, he's forced back towards the corner flag here by Harry Briscoe of Widnes Town. Bullock goes and cuts in field. Finds Lowther, who skips past one challenge. Pulls it back. Whitley first time with his effort. So Lowther with his first time effort towards goal. Bullock back across the penalty area from that right-hand side and into the side netting. But again, FC Alaman probing this time down the right-hand side there. Again, they can't find the target. So they're just not letting the visitors out at all at the moment.
1: No, and they're all having a bash. You know, Will Cowan there just went in. Steve Whitley was in. And, you know, they're not just, you know, taking a chance in it. They're trying to pick out a blue shirt. And, you know, you've got Jacob Crook on this left-hand side. If they get the ball over to him, then his deliveries can cause all sorts of problems. So, you know, this second half, FC Alaman well on it.
0: And it looks like Widnes Town are preparing to make a couple of changes here. There's the goal kick from Hayden Davis out to the left-hand side. Referee spotted an infringement somewhere as that goal kick was taken. And it is going to be a Widnes Town free kick on their far left-hand side, around 10 yards inside the FC Alaman half. Ben Dobby over this. So one of those getting ready is Aaron McGrath of Widnes Town as well. So they're going to have to shuffle the deck here because they're trailing by 4-0 at the moment on Gary Taylor Fletcher's side. Here's Ben Dobby over the free kick for the visitors. Floated into the penalty area. And that's going to be brought back for an FC Alaman free kick as Tom Crosby collected it out of the air. What's it being pulled back for here, Tony? What do you reckon of this one?
1: Not too sure.
0: It's actually been pulled back for a Widnes Town free kick here. So it's as all the players were backtracking, it seems, from the cross that was played in. And it looks like there's also going to be a card out here, Tony, for an FC Alaman player. So possibly a judge to have brought a player down cynically.
1: Dylan Bullock's in there. Obviously, Joe Quayle's got his rights to be there because he's the captain. But was it Carl Clark? You give the card to.
0: Oh,
1: tough on that. There's four or five blue shirts.
0: There's about five blue shirts in there. Jacob Crook seems to be protesting. It may be him. But either way, whatever has happened here, we do have a Widnes Town free kick. It looks like some sort of foul as the players were either advancing, if you're Widnes Town, or retreating, if you're FC Alaman, into the penalty area from that Ben Dobby free kick. So Macaulay Clifton and Luke Moran over this for Widnes Town. Chance from a good position here is Clifton. He's going round the wall, smashes the crossbar. Deflection comes out to Moran. Here's Ben Dobby. Dobby brings it down again after dispossessed by Bullock initially. FC Alaman win it back. They've rattled the woodwork of the visitors there. Cleared into the Widnes Town half. Alfie Connor clears under pressure from Adam Adebayi. FC Alaman looking to make a change soon as well. Loose ball picked up by Crook of FC Alaman. Infield to Quayle under pressure from Potter. Quayle cuts away, short little pass back on that left-hand side to Josh Kane. He goes infield to the halfway line to Carl Clark. Now Whitley in the centre circle. Clipped over the top of the defence on that right-hand side. There's too much on that for Will Cowan. That's going to go out for a Widnes Town goal kick. But Macaulay Clifton around 20 yards out there. It was a big wall. He just put his left foot through it, didn't he, Tony? And it's beaten the keeper, but it's come crashing off the crossbar.
1: It was well placed and, as you say, it smashed the bar and had so much power on it. It came well and truly out, but FC Alaman going to bring on two stars now and also Widnes as well, so it's all changed for both teams.
0: It is indeed. So the changes for FC Alaman, it's Dean Pinnington and Charlie Higgins who will be coming on. And the first change is Charlie Higgins replacing the man who's going to be claiming the match ball at the end of the night. It's Adam Adebayi. And we wait to see who Dean Pennington will replace it. It looks like it could be Dylan Bullock, Tony.
1: Yeah, and I think, you know, Dylan is his first go at it. He's 16 years of age, but, you know, great to see the crowd applaud Adam Adebayi and Dean Pennington. It is that's going to come on, and Charlie Higgins and Dean, you know, they're two of the best players for FC Alamann, so it could possibly only get worse, but witness are just about to make a double substitution as well.
0: They're making a triple substitution, witness down. They've already made one of them. The goalkeeper's actually been changed here. Hayden Davis has been replaced by Takai Myers-Jones, and it looks like Joseph Howarth and Aaron McGrath are ready to come on here. But the change, it may not be made just yet. Well, here they are, they're both on. In fact, we can see the two players on the far side making way. One of them is Ben Dobby, and the other, we'll just wait for confirmation on that one. Just waiting for... We'll just wait for some confirmation on that second player that has left the field of play over on the far side. But there has been another change for Widnes Town. We'll get that in just a moment. So there is a triple change. Takai Myers-Jones, Joseph Howarth and Aaron McGrath are on for the visitors. And it is Connor Dixon who has actually made way. Thank you for pointing that out. The team over to our left-hand side as we were working it out. So Connor Dixon, Ben Dobby and the goalkeeper Hayden Davis have made way as well. FC Alamann in possession on the right-hand side, and from the throw-in they win themselves a free kick. The combination of Will Cowan and Steve Whitley. But it's all changed for both here. Charlie Higgins and Dean Pennington, of course, two of the main goal threats for FC Alamann so far this early season. Charlie Higgins, top scorer, as he was throughout the entirety last season for FC Alamann. So here is Whitley over the free kick over on the far right-hand side, around halfway inside the Widnes Town half. Whitley floats one into the six-yard area, headed towards goal by Carl Clark. That's going to be a comfortable take for Myers-Jones, the substitute goalkeeper. That attack comes to nothing. Just over 16 minutes played in this second half here in the first round of the Macron Cup of the Bowl. Live coverage on Manx Radio AM 1368. FC Alamann 4, Widnes Town 0. Adam Adebayi, a hat-trick for him. He's just been replaced by Charlie Higgins. And also a penalty from Steve Whitley, the difference. Here's Pennington now for FC Alamann. Fresh legs on the pitch. Whipped across goal. Looks for Higgins, who wants to get the touch on towards the far corner. And that's an easy take this time for Takai Myers-Jones here. Straight into the thick of it, the Widnes Town substitute goalkeeper.
1: Yeah, and that's what you got to do is you know, try and see if you can get your defence in front of you to sort things out. But, you know, when you're bringing on people like Charlie Higgins and Dean Pennington, it's going to be very difficult to deal with.
0: We just see the two outfield players who got replaced for Widnes Town, Ben Dobby and Connor Dixon, getting hugs of support from their management team there for their efforts. Rifle down the left-hand side, FC Alamann are away. Here's Charlie Higgins, takes a deflection into Higgins' path, in on the left edge of the box, Higgins towards goal, and it's straight at Myers-Jones, his shot from a tight angle. Oliver Wright to come away with this for the visitors on the loose ball, moves out to the right-hand side, floats on over the top of the FC Alamann defence down the right flank for Macaulay Clifton. Preston Cleeter is across, goes back to his goalkeeper, Tom Crosby. It's an awkward pass to take into a stride, the goalkeeper manages just that. Crosby floats one out to the right flank, there's Whitley, tries to get the header on, that's intercepted. The visitors this time with Liam Evans. Goes back to the halfway line on the left-hand side. Here's Briscoe. Short little pass to the left-hand side. Moran back in field to Liam Evans around 10 yards inside the Widnes Town half. Short low pass to his right-hand side. Alfie Connor. Low pass to his right out to the right flank for Oliver Wright. Infield to Macaulay Clifton on the halfway line. Gets away from Jacob Crook of FC Alamann. Clifton forced back a few yards to halfway inside Widnes Town territory to Liam Evans. His low pass to the left finds Luke Moran, the captain. Moran floats one out to the left flank, looking for the substitute there of Howarth. Heads in field, looking for Swift. Can't quite get under it. FC Alamann, bit of head tennis, they managed to get clear as far this time as Swift to bring this down. Potter looks for the 1-2, over the top of the FC Alamann defender to Liam Evans. Just a little too much on that from around 30 yards out. Straight through to the FC Alamann goalkeeper, Tom Crosby, who immediately releases it to the right flank to Steve Whitley in Widnes Town territory to get to the right edge of the box here. He's got blue shirts streaming forward to try and off support Whitley across the area. Blocked at the near post though, and turned away by Harry Briscoe. For an FC Alamann corner on the right-hand side again. FC Alamann, Tony, looking dangerous on the counter-attack. It was just the final ball that's lacking.
1: Great clearance by Tom Crosby. Yeah, a lot of pace on it, and he kept it down. And, you know, it just fed in nicely on that right-hand side. But you couldn't get the shot in, but corner is now.
0: Steve Whitley over this. A left-footed in-swinger for FC Alamann. Just under 19 minutes played in the second half. Whitley into the centre. Headed away, back out to that right-hand flank where Lowther's waiting. Lowther just lays it back off to Whitley on that right-hand flank here. Turns away from one challenge, onto his right foot, checks back onto his left, feeds it to the edge of the box, Pennington onto his left foot, Pennington shot blocked, and then cleared by Potter of Widnes Town to the halfway line on the left-hand side. Trying to get under that is McGrath. in the way this time was Will Cowan to head away and out for a witness. Town throwing over on their left hand side, around halfway inside their half. Again, a reminder as well for those tuning into Manx Radio AM 1368 this evening. At the conclusion of this match, we will not, as we usually do, be handing to Manx Radio Gold. Instead, we'll be handing over to Manx Radio Motorsport, where this weekend we have full coverage of the 2026 Celtic Match races taking place at Jerby Motordrome. The action then due to get underway once more for the second and final day tomorrow from around 10 a.m. Chris Kinley bringing you all the action from the north of the island. SL man throwing, Cowan finds Quayle in the centre. Short little pass back to Carl Clark, who looks over the top for James Lowe, the right edge of the box. Does he have the pace to keep it in play? Yes, he does. Across the area looking for Higgins. Keeper spills it, falls to Higgins, who just pokes it into the net and says thank you very much. FC Alaman 5, Widnes Town 0. And it's FC Alaman's top scorer who's now got in on the action. And it's all thanks to the tenacity of James Lowther, who'll take the assist as well. It was Carl Clark's ball over the top, found James Lowther in plenty of space. He beat the offside trap and managed to keep it in play, fed it back across goal. The substitute goalkeeper, Takai Myers-Jones for Widnes Town, initially got to it but spilled it at his near post. And waiting in behind him

0: Though brightly, it must be said, in that first period, they've hit the woodwork in the second period, but ultimately just haven't had an answer in front of goal, whereas FC Isle of Man have made their chances count so far. Potter for the visitors on the left-hand side, Widnes Town. Little pass back into the feet of Howarth. Infield to Moran. Now looks down the left-hand flank. Widnes Town back in possession. Looking down the left-hand side is Howarth once again. Up against this marker. Intercepted by Cowan. Cowan sliding in this time was Max Robb. I think it was one of those ones to come on. Oliver Wright has come off as well. And Max Robb is on. And it will be an FC Isle of Man free kick on their right-hand side. It was Will Cowan who went down under the challenge that was just a little bit late from the Widnes Town substitute. And that might well be a booking, I think, Tony, for the Widnes Town substitute.
1: Yeah, it's looking that way. And obviously another substitution going to be, I think, for FC Isle of Man. But it was just a shame about Widnes Town's goalkeeper there, because he came along, collected and spilled it. And now was Charlie to put it in. But, you know, it's just the way things go for you. And, you know, FC Isle of Man tonight have looked really good.
0: Especially got to also remember the fact that Widnes Town, this is a very newly assembled squad over the last couple of weeks. So, quite simply, Tony, the manager's just not going to have had time to figure out whose best team is. Crook goes for goal. Half volley from around 20 yards out. That's wide of Myers Jones's left-hand post. Keeper watched it all the way. And here comes FC Isle of Man's fifth and final change. It's Steve Whitley who's going to be replaced. Leo Tregurtha coming on for the Ravens. But again, Tony, just as FC Isle of Man make this change, just back to Widnes Town, just that point that they are assembling, you know, a very, very different squad to what they had even just a few weeks ago, Widnes Town. So the manager and his management team, it's going to take them a while to work out what is the best fit for them.
1: Exactly, and watch the interview with the interim chairman. And, you know, you feel sorry for them, but, you know, this is what happens. You know, in our sort of standard of football, you know, money is imperative. We know what FC Isle of Man have to raise to, you know, bring these teams over. That's what they've had to do tonight, and it's tough going, and, you know, keep maintaining the ground or just everything about the club, because they've got to have certain facilities. It all costs money, and we're going to see this a lot more, I think, because, you know, we're in a little bit of a bubble over here because we've got the bowl, but across, you know, there's grounds all over there that have to have improvements done, and it costs money.
0: I actually just do have to issue a correction here, actually, I think, because Takai Myers-Jones, who we referred to as the goalkeeper before, that's not actually the case. Takai Myers-Jones has actually just come on at the moment. There seems to have been some changes in shirt numbers to what we were actually issued before the game here. So do apologise for any Widnes Town fans listening out there. There's obviously been a bit of a mix-up in the details that have been given to us ahead of the start of the game. So Takai Myers-Jones has actually only just come on, but in goal, we have the number 17 shirt registered, but that 17 shirt is actually not registered even on our squad list at the moment. So FC Isle of Man going all the way forward, this time to the edge of the penalty area. Here's Higgins. Higgins on the right edge of the box here. Chased by the substitute, Myers Jones. Clipped to the back post there, just takes a little bit of a nick off the Widnes Town captain, Moran. And out for an FC Isle of Man corner over on the far left-hand side. So again, just a reminder, Takai Myers-Jones, who we referred to as being in goal before, not the case. That was a correction on our part. We've had details that... well, we're not on our squad list at the start of this game. Pennington goes short with the corner to Crook. Back to Pennington on the left-hand side. Slips past the challenge of Liam Evans. Pennington left edge of the box here. Pennington just trying to turn away. He's still got Crook for company. Crook will get onto that left footer all the way to the back post. Higgins with the header over the top of the crossbar from 6 yards. Well, he was free was the FC Isle of Man striker. And he stayed down at the moment, just holding his face at the moment. So may have just connected with the... wrong part of the wrong part of his face, I think, there, Tony, as well. Charlie Higgins from a couple of yards out.
1: Yeah, I think so. And it looks
0: it certainly didn't
1: a little
0: seem
1: bit
0: like,
1: sore.
0: It certainly didn't seem like there were any arms
1: no.
0: flailing around.
1: No. But the physio's going on. So Charlie's, you know, maybe just got smack on the nose and it's just give him a few problems. But Charlie's a tough boy.
0: Indeed. So there is going to be just some a little bit of attention for Charlie Higgins here. I said he's not long been on, but he certainly took the chance that was gifted to him on 65 minutes. So just over 25 minutes played in this second half. So still a fair way to go in this second period. FC Isle of Man 5, Widnes Town 0. Adam Adebayo, the star of the show at the moment, with a hat-trick and then a penalty strike from Steve Whitley. And then Charlie Higgins shortly after coming on. Charlie's just receiving a little bit of treatment off the pitch at the moment. But that's something that FC Isle of Man manager Lee Dixon won't want to see.
1: Yeah, it is, but we were saying on it before, I'm surprised he took a chance with Charlie and with Dean Pennington, but, you know, it's one of them. You could go through the rest of the game, no problem, but you know, Charlie's got a little bit of a problem.
0: Joe Quayle has intercepted the ball into the centre, and look,

0: Crosses it into the back of the net with a touch from the goalkeeper. It's a horror show for Widnes Town there. FC Eleman 6, Widnes Town 0. They try to play out from the back. It's picked up by Joe Quayle. The goalkeeper's off his line, pretty much on the edge of his penalty area. The FC Eleman captain sees the goalkeeper off his line from around 35 yards, launches it a goal, rifles it a goal instead of looping it. The goalkeeper actually gets two hands on it but can't stop it looping over him and into the back of the net. And so, yeah, with 26 minutes on the clock in this second half, FC Eleman are running riot at the moment, Tony. They lead by 6-0.
1: Yeah, well done to, Joey. Just could see it. He was a good distance out, but he hit it really well. Okay, the keeper took the sting out of it, but couldn't keep it out and trickled over the line.
0: Well, Widnes Town had themselves a free kick almost immediately from the restart here. The foul on Luke Moran. And it's going to be Takai Myers-Jones over this one on the halfway line. Widnes Town... It looks like the tough times are set to continue with all the change that's been going on behind the scenes. Clearly in the immediate term, it's been great effort to get the club stabilised in what has already been a turbulent maiden season. There's still clearly a lot of work to be done behind the scenes, and no doubt there's going to be plenty of effort from that interim board that has been put in place. Here's Potter now for the visitors. Looks down the right-hand side for Liam Evans. It's over the top of him and out for an FC Eleman throw-in on FC Eleman's left-hand side around halfway inside their own half. They've now made all their changes. Over to go and collect that one is going to be Charlie Gibson. Meanwhile, Widnes Town have made all of their changes as well as it stands at the moment. So if you've not long joined us here on Manx Radio AM 1368, coming up to 28 minutes into the second half in the Macron Cup first round, it is now FC Eleman 6, Widnes Town 0. Here's Charlie Gibson. His throw down the left to Jacob Crook. Myers-Jones intercepts. Now Potter for the visitors. Looks in field with the pass to Max Robb. Now here's McGrath. Turns away from a couple of challenges. Little pass back to Potter, who floats one on the halfway line out to the left-hand side to Harry Briscoe. Briscoe in field to Robb. First time ball out to the left-hand flank for Howarth. Just stringing a few passes together. Just settle things down, Widnes Town. Infield it goes again to Moran, the captain with a bit of space in the centre circle. Wants to transfer one out to the right-hand side where Liam Evans is waiting on the edge of the box. Stepping in is Charlie Gibson, who pokes it away for a Widnes Town corner on the right-hand side. Maybe, Tony, from the visiting side's perspective at the moment, just to settle on the ball, just find a little bit more rhythm again might be the immediate priority.
1: Yeah, I think the heads are so far down there now that they're just finding it hard. The information's coming from the sideline, but... it's not changing FC Eleman. They're just forceful in everything that they do. They're finding space and just putting the ball around nicely.
0: The corner in's been punched away by Tom Crosby and Joe Quayle onto that one, who's got FC Eleman 6 a couple of moments ago. Looks down the right-hand side. And now a bit of room here for Leo Tregurtha, who's away from one challenge and two here. Whips one into the box there, looking for Dean Pinnington. And that's going to be intercepted by the goalkeeper. Well, Charlie Higgins is still off the pitch for FC Eleman, so they still have only 10 players out there. Seems to be holding his nose there, Tony. So that's maybe where the ball connected, where he tried to get that header before.
1: Yeah, it is. And, the physio's working on him at the moment. But, they've used all their substitutions, aren't they? But trying to patch him up. But, as I say, Charlie at the moment's got a bit of a problem.
0: Well, we can see him down there. Left. He seems to be cracking a bit of a smile. So I don't think there's too serious a situation. But, still FC Eleman down to 10 men, it seems, for the moment in time. Here come the visitors. Here's Taylor Swift down the right-hand side, getting towards the corner flag on the end of the loose ball. Tries to turn away from his marker, Preston Cleeter. Swift puts it against the feet of Cleeter and out for a Widnes Town corner on the right-hand side. Macaulay Clifton onto this one. And a reminder as well, it's important to mention that Widnes Town have had the chances of their own throughout this game so far. They had a couple of good chances early in the first half, forcing a couple of saves from Tom Crosby, the FC Eleman goalkeeper. They've rattled the woodwork in this second period. Clifton's corner looks to the back post, headed away by Sherry of FC Eleman. Here's Moran trying to head that back into the FC Eleman penalty area. Headed away by Sherry, back into the mix by Taylor Swift. Jacob Crook brings it down on the deck for FC Eleman and releases Dean Pinnington on the halfway line. Down the left-hand side he goes, racing away, trying to get FC Eleman away on the counter-attack. Now is Crook for company on his left-hand side. Pinnington goes low for goal. That's a good save from the goalkeeper, parried away. And back out to Joe Quayle, 25 yards out. Short pass to his right-hand side for James Lowther with a little bit of space. Lowther cuts in field. Forced back a couple of yards by the substitute, Joseph Howarth. Lowther forced all the way back to the halfway line. In fact, good defending from the Widnes Town substitute. It's back across the halfway line to Preston Cleeter. Clipped over the top of defence. Myers-Jones will leave that and let it go through all the way through to his goalkeeper. And that attack comes to an end here. So, Tony, from a Widnes Town perspective at this point, given the scoreline, I mean, what would you be prioritising at this point as the manager?
1: I think rebuild the club, isn't it, by the sound of it. But, you know, he's got to get it right on the park, because the crowds will come and watch them if they can get it right. You can't knock their effort tonight, Rob, because Widnes Town have chipped at it. They haven't sulked or anything, because 6-0's a beating. But you can see that there's two or three really good players in there, and just try and work on it and get it back together.
0: If it stays like this, this would be FC Alamann's joint biggest win of the season so far, along with that 6-0 win at Abbey Hay at the start of the month. Pinnington, left edge of the box here, goes back a couple of yards instead to Jacob Crook, back to Pinnington on the left hand side, and back to the halfway line to Preston Cleater, short pass to his right hand side, Callum Sherry with a bit of space, goes back to his left, Cleater with some room here on the halfway line, infield to Crook, tries to get the first hand ball out to the left, scuffs his pass, that's going to go all the way through to Widnes Town's substitute goalkeeper, who again, just a reminder, we don't actually have here on our team sheet at the moment in terms of the number differs from who we're seeing in goal here. That number should not exist, but we're just waiting to see. It looks like thank you very much, Tony. FC Alamann are back up to 11. Charlie Higgins has re-entered, but he's got some interesting headwear.
1: He certainly has. He looks a bit like you're a bit too young to probably remember it, but Terry Butcher when he
0: I do know the reference. It's slightly before my time, but I do know the reference.
1: Well, it just looks better with the band being in blue. It just mixes in well with him, but obviously we can see now it's possibly a head injury that he's got at court.
0: Either way, he didn't seem too concerned while he was getting treatment down there before. Here's Callum Sherry. Trickerth. Infield to Callum Sherry. First time ball into the penalty area. Looks for Trickerth in the 6-yard area. Floats into the path of the Widnes Town substitute goalkeeper. Little throw out to his left-hand side. Harry Briscoe with some rune on the left edge of the Widnes Town penalty area. So, just under 33 minutes played in this second half here in the Macron Cup first round. FC Alamann 6, Widnes Town 0. FC Alamann currently on course for their joint biggest win of the season so far. Here's Charlie Gibson on the left-hand side into the Widnes Town half, feeds it into Charlie Higgins, back on the field. It's Higgins to goal, blocked by the goalkeeper, back into the feet of Higgins, who's got to try and get around three Widnes Town players, and Myers-Jones does enough to step in. Three yellow shirts crowding out Charlie Higgins, and Myers-Jones taking no chances, just stabs that away for a FC Alamann throw on their left. Pinnington can't quite turn away from the throw on the left-hand side. Liam Evans is there to clear for the visitors. Back out for a throw on this left-hand side. The throw infield to Crook. Controls it down and into the path of Joe Quayle a couple of yards behind him. Here is Quayle. Back to the halfway line it goes to Preston Cleater. Short pass to his right-hand side. Callum Sherry. Sherry over the top and on the right-hand side. Here's Will Cowan with a bit of space by the corner flag. Cowan cuts it infield to Lowther. Lowther turns away from his marker, whips it back into the box, all the way through to the back post. I think the final touch was off a defender. No, it wasn't. Final touch off an FC Alamann player. That's going to go behind for a Widnes Town goal kick here. But Tony, again, just coming back to what with about Widnes Town, you mentioned obviously maybe some things they have to do in the long run. In the immediate term, just in the minutes that are left in the game, what more can they do just to learn a bit more about themselves?
1: I think they've learned a lot about themselves that, you know, the step up of league that FC Alamann play in, there's a big gap in that as well. But as I say, and I'm going to repeat myself, Rob, 100% effort being put in by the players, but if it doesn't come together for you, it doesn't. And you've got quite a few players here. FC Alamann have got a point to prove to Lee Dixon as well that they should be in the starting 11. So I think it's all good news for Lee.
0: It's Joe Quayle. Short pass to his right hand side. Just inside the FC Alamann half is Lowther here. Clip down the right-hand side. That's intercepted by Howarth, but just inadvertently possibly knocks it into the path of Will Cowan, who'll let that run for an FC Alamann throw-in on their right-hand side. Leo Tregurtha over this one. Coming into the last 10 minutes of normal time at the end of the second half. FC Alamann 6, Widnes Town 0, an Adamada Bay hat-trick, a Steve Whitley penalty, and followed by strokes from Charlie Higgins and Joe Quayle are the reason that FC Alamann have now got a seismic gap between themselves and their visitors this evening. Charlie Gibson cuts in field, just inside the Widnes Town half, goes back to the halfway line. Preston Cleater of FC Alamann. Short pass to his right, Sherry. And back to Cleater with a bit of space in the centre circle here. Possibly all about damage limitation now for Widnes Town in this situation. Low fizz pass out to the left-hand side, finds Pinnington, who can advance down that left-hand side up against two markers. Pinnington clips one into the box, doesn't quite get the purchase he wants. It takes a little bit of a touch off a Widnes Town player. Liam Evans, I think, got the final touch to just put a bit of a block on that cross. Goes into the side netting and out for an FC Alamann corner. Taken short by Pinnington to Higgins. Back to Pinnington with a bit of room on the right edge of the box here. Pinnington, low ball to Joe Quayle with a bit of space on 30 yards out. Tries to transfer it back to the left-hand side. Widnes Town clear. Here's Swift battling away with his marker here. Swift can't keep hold of it. FC Alamán close down and regain possession on their halfway line. On the halfway line. Quayle, that's a loose ball though. That's going to be intercepted. And now a chance for Macaulay Clifton to break down the right-hand side here. Clifton, up against two FC Alamán players, pokes on into the FC Alamán penalty, hoping a yellow shirt is there. Aaron McGrath was the nearest player. It's gone beyond him. And all the way through to the FC Alamán goalkeeper, Tom Crosby. Straight over the top of the Witherstown defence. Charlie Higgins will chase that. And coming out to the edge of the box is the Witherstown goalkeeper. Rifles that away. No chances taken. Back into the FC Alamán half. Headed away by Callum Sherry. Looking to bring this down now for Witherstown. Potter. 1-2 with Clifton. Max Robb is bundled to the floor. No foul, says the referee. FC Alamán clear. Takai Myers-Jones here halfway inside the Witherstown half. Heads away and out to his right-hand side for an FC Alamán thrown on the left-hand flank here. But Tony, coming back to another point that you actually made not that long ago, talking about players trying to force their way into the thinking of FC Alamán manager Lee Dixon. Who do you think might have done that today?
1: I think all of them have. They've all done their bit. Dylan Bullock, okay, didn't get a lot of time, but his time will come. I think James Lowther is starting to cement his position down on that right-hand side, but he's going to have to battle with Steve Whitley because that's his favourite position. But it's just, you know, some of the players have sort of grown in it as well. Will Cowan has, you know, developed into a fine FC Alamán player. And Charlie Gibson, you know, I remember Charlie sort of coming through the under-18s and everything with St George's, and he's been given the opportunity to play here, and he doesn't look out of place. So it's a win-win for Lee Dixon. And this is what tonight was, for a game for him to try and have a little look at some players under intense pressure, but unfortunately haven't had that pressure because they played so well.
0: And of course we'll find out later this evening. We understand that the draw for the Macron Cup second round is taking place this evening. It may have taken place already, but as it stands, FC Alamán firmly in the hat for that one. Witherstown, can they grab just something, anything to take away from this visit to Manx Shores? Long ball forward to the edge of the FC Alamán penalty area, headed back in by Max Robb to the edge of the box, looking for McGrath. That's cleared by FC Alamán as far as Briscoe. It's a back forward looking for Swift. Another launch away, but ahead tennis sees FC Alamán bring it down the right-hand side with Lowther looking down the right-hand flank. Intercepted by Harry Briscoe. Briscoe floats one down the left-hand flank. Under it is Will Cowan to head infield under pressure to Callum Sherry. And Sherry floats a pass out to the left-hand side to find Dean Pinnington with a little bit of space here to run into. Pinnington brings that forward, looking for options further ahead, tries to skip past one challenge, can't quite do so. It's well read by James Potter out on the right-hand side for Witherstown. Goes down under the challenge of Pinnington here. Potter does well to win his side a free kick. And it looks like, Tony, it's going to be brought back. Dean Pinnington could receive a booking here.
1: Yeah, it looks that way, referee, and it's a shame, really, because we're nearly at the end of the game. But, yeah, Dean's got a booking, so...
0: Fifth booking of the season for Dean Pinnington, so I'd need to double-check, but because this is a North West Counties competition, that may well see him suspended for the next game.
1: I think you're right, Rob.
0: We'd have to verify that, of course, but possibility. Liam Evans over the free kick for Witherstown to the edge of the FC Alamán penalty area. That's dealt with initially by Will Cowan, and under pressure from Joseph Howarth. The final touch was off Howarth, actually, as they both went for that one. And for an FC Alamán thrown over on their right-hand side. So 39 minutes played of the normal time in this second half here. And the Ravens are soaring at the moment on their return to the Macron Cup. FC Alamán 6, Witherstown 0. Preston Cleeter goes direct over the top of the Witherstown defence. That's out to the right edge of the Witherstown penalty area. The goalkeeper will just watch that out of play for a goal kick. But I suppose, Tony, at this point, FC Alamán, as it stands, the result is in the bag, but they won't want any more injury concerns.
1: No, they won't. And, you know, just thinking, if it is right that Dean Pinnington's picked up his fifth, they'll miss him for a game. But, no, they don't want any injuries. Charlie Higgins seems okay. He's challenging for the ball, so that's fine. But, yeah, the final few minutes, I'm thinking Lee Dixon just says players compete for the ball, but just be careful what you're getting involved in.
0: Moran hooks that away for Witherstown on the halfway line, looking behind the FC Alamán defence. The offside flag has gone up as the visitors regain possession, so that's going to be pulled back for an FC Alamán free kick in these closing stages, around 15 yards inside the half. Callum Sherry goes long and quick with the ball there, out to the left-hand side. Headed away by Evans. He will end up back with Pinnington, though, who did get that booking a few moments ago. Forced to cut back a little bit and cuts infield to Joe Quayle around 40 yards from goal. Squares a pass low to his right-hand side around 5 yards. Sherry on the halfway line. Pass to his left for Cleeter. To Pinnington on the left-hand side. Looking down that left-hand side now with a little bit of space is Charlie Gibson to the left edge of the box. Pass one charge. Gets the ball caught up in his feet. That allows James Potter to clear for Witherstown. And the final touch actually comes off an FC Alamán player, Leo Tregurtha. That's going to go for a Witherstown throw-in on their right-hand side here. for the visitors, still looking to try and get something of a consolation for their trip. On the right it goes with Taylor Swift on the end of this one. Three FC Alamann shirts around him. Ball cut in field, FC Alamann. It's cleared by Moran over the top of the FC Alamann defence. Clifton to chase. Sherry comes across for FC Alamann. Goes back to goalkeeper Tom Crosby, who in turn lays it back into the feet of Callum Sherry on the edge of the FC Alamann penalty area. Sherry looks in field. Crook, under pressure from Moran, goes back to Sherry around 10 yards outside the FC Alamann penalty area. Sherry over the top. Looks for Charlie Higgins. Can't quite time his run correctly. And that is going to be pulled back for Widnes Town free kick. But I would say, Tony, Widnes Town, they are persisting with this idea, even at 6-0 down of this slightly higher line as well. So is this maybe some more long-term work? Just get the players used to it.
1: Yeah, I think you're spot on, Rob, because, you know, they do play awful high. And when you've got quick forwards in the opposition, you don't sort of do that, or at least ask one of your centre-backs to drop off and just be careful of it. But, you know, there, Charlie Higgins wasn't far away from being offside and it could have been another goal.
0: It's an FC Alamann foul. Sorry, a free kick, I should say. An FC Alamann player was fouled. Leo Tregurtha brought down just inside the FC Alamann half. But yeah, for Widnes Town and the manager Gary Taylor Fletcher and his team as well, they'll just be, at this point, Tony, they'll be learning all the time, not just tonight, but in the games to come in the immediate.
1: Yeah, the young team, and you know, that's what you've got to do, is just every game is a learning curve. And you know, let's face it, that FC Alamann's football, Rob, has been good tonight. They've passed it around nicely, they've worked as a team, they've closed the opposition down. And Widnes have had an attempt at it, but they've just come across a real group of players tonight who've all been banging on.
0: Well, here comes Cowan now for FC Alamann. Is there another flourish from the Ravens? Cowan, deflected cross across the Widnes Town penalty area. That's picked up by Briscoe and cleared down the left-hand side. Looks to try and get onto that. Is the other end, FC Alamann do intercept. That was Taylor Swift trying to get on the end of it on the halfway line. Here's Jacob Crook. Low ball out to the left-hand side. Looks for Charlie Gibson. Liam Evans is just across there as well. Just marshal it out for a Widnes Town goal kick. We are into the... we're coming up just to the final 2 minutes of normal time at the end of the second half here. We didn't have any additional time whatsoever at the end of the first period, so we'll have to see if there is indeed any at the end of the second. There hasn't been too much in the way of lengthy stoppages. Of course, we have had the substitutions that both sides have taken use of. Widnes Town goal kick is headed back for by Jacob Crook into the feet of Takai Myers-Jones of Widnes Town. Hooked back to the halfway line. Crook of FC Alamann heads forward. Moran for the visitors brings it down. Potter heads it back into the feet of Moran, who looks for a looping ball over the top of the FC Alamann defence. That's a lovely touch to bring it down from Macaulay Clifton. Loose ball falls into the feet of Taylor Swift. Cleared away into Max Robb trying to chase that for the visitors. Hooked away this time by Tregurtha of FC Alamann. Myers-Jones now for the visitors. Launches that forward over to the top of the FC Alamann defence. Jacob Crook brings it away and away from Macaulay Clifton's challenge. Here comes Crook. Charlie Higgins will lead that pass out to the left edge of the box. Pennington with space. Wants to poke it towards goal. It's initially saved by the goalkeeper's left foot. Good save, and Widnes Town clear the danger. Launched up towards the halfway line. Callum Sherry to bring this down. Now watching it is Will Cowan up against Aaron McGrath here. Cowan looks down the right-hand side. Higgins with a bit of space up against Howarth. Higgins cutting in field on his left foot here. Squares it to Pennington. Pennington goes back with a short pass to Quayle. Back to Pennington. Quayle first time out to the left-hand side. Charlie Gibson with a bit of space. 40 yards out. Floats one into the box. Half headed away this time by Briscoe. As far as Jacob Crook takes a deflection back into the feet of Liam Evans of Widnes Town. That's going to be brought back for a Widnes Town free kick. I think as it deflected off Jacob Crook there, it came off his hand. But also potential head injury here, Tony.
1: Yeah, there is. And the referee was right in there. Stopping that one straight away, but you know, at the moment, I think player just needs a moment.
0: Yeah, it's the captain, Luke Moran. I think just from close range, you know, they can shock you a little bit when you take one flush in the face. May well be okay in the next couple.
1: He seems okay, and he's getting back up on his feet.
0: Yeah, never pleasant those ones. They're always an unpleasant surprise if you've ever taken, particularly if it hits you on the very tip of your nose as well.
1: That's right.
0: You definitely know about it, don't you? So it is going to be a Widnes Town drop ball there. So the referee quite rightfully stopping just to make sure that Luke Moran, the Widnes Town captain's all okay, and appears to be so. So Widnes Town back underway. Ball down the right-hand side. Headed away by Gibson of FC Alamann. Widnes Town come again through Taylor Swift. Wants to hook it over the top of the FC Alamann defence to the edge of the box to find Max Robb. Callum Sherry of FC Alamann is under it. Just nods it back to his goalkeeper. Tom Crosby brings an end to that attack. And that is, in fact, the end of the contest. There will be no added time. And FC Alamann have flourished on their return to the Macron Cup. Full time in the Macron Cup first round at the ball is finished. FC Alamann 6, Widnes Town 0. The visitors were the bright starters despite the scoreline in the first half. They forced a couple of saves early in the first 10 minutes from FC Alamein goalkeeper Tom Crosby, but then all changed in the 13th minute. Adam Adebayi getting the first of his three goals on the way to a hat-trick, the FC Alamein striker. He then struck again on 21 minutes to give FC Alamein a 2-0 lead at half-time. Just a minute or so after the restart, he had his hat-trick, looping over the goalkeeper and then nodding into an empty net to put FC Alamein three goals up. Then Steve Whitley from the penalty spot 9 minutes into the second period, adding a fourth for the Ravens. And then coming off the bench, Charlie Higgins, FC Alamein's top scorer last season and already top scorer this season, pouncing on a goalkeeping mistake to tap home from close range. And then the FC Alamein captain, Joe Quayle, getting in on the act as well. A rare goal for him. As it witnessed, Town tried to play out from the back. They got their lines all wrong, and Joe Quayle in the centre park just lobbed it over the goalkeeper, who was in no man's land, to complete the scoring. A tough night for the visitors on their first trip to Manx Shores. For FC Alamein, a much changed FC Alamein. There have been players that have made impressions out there tonight. Tony, FC Alamein 6, Widnes Town 0.
1: Totally agree with what you said, Rob, because outstanding performance by FC Alamein. You know, it can happen. You can come across a club that you expected to do well against, and it doesn't sort of happen. And I've just heard the man of the match announced. I'll let you pick up on that one, Rob. But, you know, outstanding performance.
0: It probably won't come as a surprise that the man of the match is FC Alamein's hat-trick hero, Adam Adebayi. Sorry, Tony, do continue.
1: Yeah, but just right the way through in midfield, it worked hard. Joe Quayle was excellent in midfield. Defensively, we looked solid. And, you know, the younger players that have come in and, you know, played a big part. And St. Lee Dixon, you know, I'm here. You know, if you need me, then it's great. And, you know, whether it's going to be Lee's sort of plan to keep playing the younger players in the cup competition, because if you remember 4 years ago, that's what they did. It was the players that were sort of missing out on having regular starts and new players coming into the squad. They used it in the cup and they went on to win it. So it just shows that, you know, they maybe got the same plans this time.
0: I think particularly as well, looking at two of those, I mean, Preston Cleeter making his first start for a competitive start for FC Alamein, and a full debut for Dylan Bullock as well. How do you think those two coped?
1: Done really well. Preston Cleeter, he's been kicking around now for a while, but Dylan Bullock's, you know, just come onto the radar last season. And, you know, he's been snapped up by a professional club and he's in there with 2 years, and the rules allow him to sort of play for FC Alamein. But James Lowther's in the same place. So it just shows that the players that are coming through the academy system over here is sort of working. What we want is someone to get snapped up, because when you see Freddie Donoghue, who's over playing for FC Isle of Man, I'm sure he's working hard to see if he can get another professional contract. So it all bodes well for Manx football.
0: And just finally, Tony, a quick word for Widnes Town. Another tough result for them tonight, a 6-0 defeat. But we must say, for the, you know, it's important we get this balance. They had their chances in the first half as well, forced FC Alamein into some worrying times in the opening 10 to 15 minutes. Maybe just ran out of steam toward the end. A lot of uncertainty around the club in the short and potentially the long term as well. A lot of different, you know, changes for players. So much for that management team and the players, of course, to think about going forward. So, you know, is it just a case of they have to maybe ride out a bit of this storm, if you like, to just try and find that stability in the long run? Because it's been a tough start for the club in the Northwest Counties.
1: Yeah, that's been a tough start, and they've just got to be patient. You know, not everything's going to turn straight away and go your way, so you're going to have to work hard on it. You know, it's probably been a new experience for some of these players to travel over here to the Isle of Man to play. They're playing on a 3G pitch, which is quite common in England, that they train on them, so that won't have sort of been off-putting for them. But just right the way through, the management will be into their players and say, listen, you give it their all. We played against a really good side. They played some great football. We can't do anything about it. We've just got to accept what's happened and move on.
0: Excellent, Tony. Thank you very much, as always, for joining us. And thank you, as always, for joining us here on Manx Radio AM 1368. We'll soon be handing back over to Manx Radio Motorsport here on AM 1368 for the rest of the weekend. Well, FC Alamein, they made their changes for their long-anticipated return to cup competition. And boy, did that team deliver. The Ravens soaring to defeat the newly formed Widnes Town, who, after a turbulent start to life in the Northwest Counties, will be hoping that there are better times ahead. Thank you for joining us. Full time in the Macron Cup first round at the Bowl in Douglas. It is finished. FC Alamein 6, Widnes Town 0. Thank you. Have a wonderful evening and a wonderful rest of your weekend. We'll now hand you back to Broadcasting House.

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1: From the Sky News Centre at 8, a Northern Irish court's temporarily blocked members of the Orange Order from marching through a predominantly Catholic area scheduled for tomorrow. Their parades along Garvaghy Road in Portadown have been banned since 1998. A challenge to a decision to overturn that was brought by those who live there. Resident spokesperson Brendan McConney says the Orange Order's appeal has been heard this evening.
2: Got the first step in our favour. We now must ensure that we get the next step in our favour.
1: Andy Burnham's announced a new scheme to help first-time buyers in England get on the housing ladder with just a 2.5% deposit. Details will be revealed at next month's budget. Manchester City's chairman says while there's so much noise swirling around the club, nothing has changed as they maintain their innocence in their financial case. It's been reported the side's been found guilty of the majority of rule-breaking charges it faced. Pope Leo has arrived in Lourdes on the second day of his papal visit to France. It's after an estimated 800,000 worshippers attended an outdoor mass in Paris earlier. Tomorrow, the pontiff will meet survivors of clerical sexual abuse. In sport, England are playing Spain in the Nations League in their first game since this summer's World Cup. Live now to David Garrett at Wembley.
3: England 0, Spain 1, disastrous start for Thomas Tuchel post-World Cup. Mark Gay with a calamitous error. Well, it wasn't even a back pass caught in possession before he released the ball by Lamine Yamal. And before Yamal had got onto the ball, he put it past James Trafford in the goal. The youngster finishing easily. It was too easy for him, though. Ferran Torres thought he had two with a header, but caught offside. Anthony Gordon with a good run down the left, trying to spark England into life, but Simon down to get the cross. England 0, Spain 1.
1: New Scotland manager Sebastian Pokanoli had to make do with a point as his team were held to a goalless draw away to Slovenia in his first game in charge. And George Russell has won the Azerbaijan Grand Prix.

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1: From the Sky News Centre at 9, unionists are appealing a Belfast High Court decision to temporarily stop an Orange Order march tomorrow through a predominantly nationalist area of Portadown. The route's been banned for almost 30 years, but a decision was made recently to allow a parade. Residents of Garvahy Road challenged it. The DUP's Carla Lockhart says it's premature to say it won't be happening.
2: The balaclava really has slipped with regards to Sinn Féin and the mob that is trying to rule in Northern Ireland. Threats of violence will not achieve your outcome.
1: Andy Burnham has announced first-time buyers in England without support from the so-called Bank of Mum and Dad could get access to a new scheme. They'll be able to get onto the housing ladder with certain properties with a 2.5% deposit. Republic of Ireland goalkeeper Gavin Bazunu's announced he won't play in tomorrow's Nations League match against Israel and Hungary. It's been confirmed the fixture will go ahead after calls for a boycott over the war in Gaza. Manchester City chairman Khaldun Al-Mubarak says the club will prove their innocence. It's after reports claimed most of the 115 charges against them were proven in a Premier League financial rules case. In sport, England are looking to come out on top against world champion Spain in the Nations League. Live now to David Garrett at Wembley.
3: It's England 2, Spain 1. Second half, England have missed a penalty. Kane hitting the bar moments ago after Bellingham was fouled. Kane cracking the woodwork at Wembley. Kane had put England ahead before half-time, heading in from about 12 yards. It went in via Cucurella, but Kane will claim Gordon had levelled the game up at 1-1. Yamal had pounced on Gay's mistake, but England are leading the world champions. It's England 2, Spain 1.
1: And New Scotland manager Sebastian Pocanoli had to make do with a point as his team were held to a goalless draw away to Slovenia in his first game in charge. That's the latest. I'm AJ Walsh.

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1: From the Sky News Centre at 10, Northern Ireland's High Courts temporarily blocked a unionist parade passing through a predominantly nationalist area of Portadown. Residents put forward a challenge to members of the Orange Order marching down Garvahy Road. First-time buyers in England could soon get onto the property ladder with a deposit of just 2.5%. There are some conditions applying to new builds from developers signed up to the newly announced Your First Home scheme. Full details will come in next month's budget. Here's Work and Pensions Secretary Pat McFadden.
2: There are still affordability checks on any mortgage. People will look at how much income people have got and whether they can meet the payments. We hope that this will help more people own their own homes and also provide a much needed boost to the construction industry.
1: Manchester City chairman Khaldun Al-Mubarak has reaffirmed his belief the club will prove their innocence in their Premier League financial rules case. It's after reports claimed most of the 115 charges against the club were upheld by a tribunal. Republic of Ireland goalkeeper Gavin Bezunu's announced he won't play in tomorrow's Nations League match against Israel in Hungary. It was confirmed earlier the fixture will go ahead after campaigners called for a boycott over the war in Gaza. Pope Leo has arrived in Lourdes on the second day of the first papal visit to France in 18 years. It's after an estimated 800,000 worshippers attended an outdoor mass in Paris earlier.

tomorrow, the Pontiff will meet survivors of clerical sexual abuse. England let a lead slip in a 3-2 defeat in Spain in their Nations League opener. Captain Harry Kane scored but also missed a penalty at Wembley. Scotland got a goalless draw away to Slovenia. The Scots host Switzerland on Tuesday. That's the latest. I'm AJ.

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1: From the Sky News Centre at 11. Unionists are appealing a Belfast High Court decision to temporarily stop an Orange Order march tomorrow through a predominantly nationalist area of Portadown. The route's been banned for almost 30 years, but a decision was made recently to allow a parade. Residents of Galvaki Road challenged it. The DUP's Carla Lockhart says it's premature to say it won't be happening.
2: The balaclava really has slipped with regards to Sinn Féin and the mob that is trying to rule in Northern Ireland. Threats of violence will not achieve your outcome.
1: First-time buyers in England could soon get onto the property ladder with a deposit of just 2.5%. There are some conditions applying to new builds from developers signed up to the newly announced Your First Home scheme. The chairman of Manchester City has reaffirmed his belief the club will prove their innocence in their Premier League financial rules case. It's after reports claimed most of the 115 charges against the club were upheld by a tribunal. The Republic of Ireland will wear black armbands for tomorrow's Nations League match against Israel in recognition of lives lost in the Gaza conflict. The game will go ahead after a significant majority of the squad voted to play, although one player has withdrawn. England couldn't hold on to a 2-1 lead as they suffered a 3-2 defeat to Spain in their Nations League opener. Captain Harry Kane missed a penalty but did get a goal in the first half at Wembley. Fellow scorer Anthony Gordon says he's experiencing different emotions.
3: I'm really proud of how we performed because I thought we were exciting. I thought we'd done, after the summer and all the controversy, we'd done everything everybody had asked from us. We'd done what we'd spoke about ourselves. And sometimes you're going to lose games against the best in the world. The mixed bit comes from the mistakes.
1: That's the latest. I'm Dick.

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1: From the Sky News Centre at midnight, Northern Ireland's High Court has temporarily blocked a unionist parade passing through a predominantly nationalist area of Portadown. Residents put forward a challenge to members of the Orange Order marching down Garvaghy Road. First-time buyers in England could soon get onto the property ladder with a deposit of just 2.5%. There are some conditions applying to new builds from developers signed up to the newly announced Your First Home scheme. Full details will come in next month's budget. Here's Work and Pension Secretary Pat McFadden.
2: There are still affordability checks on any mortgage. People will look at how much income people have got and whether they can meet the payments. We hope that this will help more people own their own homes and also provide a much needed boost to the construction industry.
1: US President Donald Trump has rejected an Iranian proposal to reopen the Strait of Hormuz to commercial shipping within a week. He told reporters at the White House that Tehran wants to make a deal where they open the strait immediately because they're losing so badly. Manchester City chairman Khaldun Al-Mubarak has reaffirmed his belief the club will prove their innocence in their Premier League financial rules case. It's after reports claimed most of the 115 charges against the club were upheld by a tribunal. Anthony Gordon and Harry Kane had given the hosts a 2-1 half-time lead at Wembley. The England captain also missed a penalty, but manager Thomas Tuchel says they did a lot well after going behind early.
3: We played more and more in the opponent's half. We had an incredible number throughout the game, but especially in the first half of high ball wins, played very brave against the ball, pushed them back, got better and better with the ball, played more and more in the opponent's half, created more and more.
1: And Sebastian Pocanelli began his time in charge of Scotland with a 0-0 draw away to Slovenia. That's the latest. I'm Daisy Steele.

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1: From the Sky News Centre at 1. The Court of Appeal has overturned a ban on an Orange Order parade through a largely nationalist part of Portadown later. A High Court judge had issued an injunction stopping the Orangemen marching along the Garvaki Road amid concerns the long-running dispute could escalate. But following an emergency appeal late last night, the parade has been allowed to go ahead with restrictions. Speaking outside court, Deirdre Hargey from Sinn Féin is backing the community that lives there.
2: We are conscious the people have come out. They have stayed here for hours. That shows the determination of the people on Garvaki Road and beyond Garvaki Road, that we will continue to stand with them in solidarity.
1: Work and Pensions Secretary Pat McFadden says people won't care about the history of a new first-time buyer's loan scheme when asked if Labour's nicked a Tory idea. A 2.5% deposit option will be available for new builds from developers signed up to Your First Home in England. Details will come in next month's budget. The announcement came on the eve of Andy Burnham's first Labour Party conference as Prime Minister.
3: I will set out a clear new direction for the country, and from that comes the hope. People able to have hope again that things will improve, that life will get better, and it will.
1: Donald Trump has rejected an Iranian proposal to reopen the Strait of Hormuz to commercial shipping within a week. The US president says the deal is unacceptable, while Tehran says it'll wait for an official response through mediators. England manager Thomas Tuchel feels mistakes and missed opportunities cost them in their 3-2 defeat to Spain in the Nations League. Captain Harry Kane scored and missed a penalty at Wembley. Scotland have a point following a goalless draw away to Slovenia in new manager Sebastian Pocanoli's first game in charge. That's the latest. I'm Daisy Steele.